0: calls I received from many Gateway members left me feeling threatened and concerned for my safety.
1: This after an appeals court ruled that secular courts cannot intervene in church governance. Clemenceau's attorneys argue that's an extraordinary double standard. The UN General Assembly is set to meet in New York next week. NYPD says they're keeping an eye out for any criminal activity at demonstrations.
2: Commissioner Jessica Tisch said police will help facilitate any First Amendment activity.
3: We're definitely expecting protests every day.
2: Tisch said the department works closely with organizers of protest on logistics and permitting. Mayor Mamdani said he will not attend any protest after previously voicing his objection to Israeli Prime Minister Benjamin Netanyahu's presence in the city. In New York, I'm Lizzie Radovali.
1: Defensive coordinator for the University of North Carolina, Steve Belichick, is resigning amid an investigation into his off-field conduct. The 39-year-old son of head coach Bill Belichick turned in his resignation after the investigation uncovered violations of the school's standards. Scott Carr, NBC News Radio.
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3: The Twins have left their playoff-bound opponents in the rearview mirror and head to greener pastures with a seven-game road trip featuring a pair of teams set to lose 90-plus. The Twins head west for the first of four with the Angels coming up for you tonight. We welcome you into the Menards pregame lineup card. I'm John Vitas. We're going to check in with the guys out in Anaheim in just a bit. Well, the Twins are a long shot to fight all the way back into wild card contention, but mathematically they are still alive. Six games back with 10 to play. They take on the Angels franchise that has never lost 100 games, but would have to go 5-5 over their last 10 to avoid breaking that streak. The Twins are coming off a series loss to the Yankees, but a much more promising effort in the series finale yesterday. Let's take a look back in our Twins rewind. It was one to remember here at Target Field. Zebby Matthews started for the Twins and was brilliant, going six scoreless innings while giving up just two hits. The Twins built a 2-0 lead on a Josh Bell RBI single and a Ryan Kreidler solo home run. Jeff Hoffman worked a perfect seventh. A.J. Minter left the bases loaded in the eighth, so the Twins took a 2-0 lead into the ninth and brought in Yoenis Gomez. Gomez had not blown a save all year. He struck out two and allowed two singles, so the tying run was on when Anthony Volpe launched a 97-mile-an-hour fastball off the right center field wall. That brought in both base runners, tying the game and then eventually sending it to extras. Ali Sanchez gave the Yankees the lead in the 10th with an RBI single, but the Twins responded when Luke Keyshaw ripped the first pitch of the inning down the left field line against David Bednar, scoring the automatic runner. Austin Martin singled after that, but a strikeout and a double play ended the threat and sent the game to the 11th. Sack flies from Jose Caballero and Royce Lewis canceled each other out and sent the game to the 12th. In that inning, the Yankees loaded the bases with nobody out. Poised for a crooked number, Travis Adams, who was pitching in his third inning of relief, induced a comebacker and started a 1-2-3 double play. He then struck out Sanchez to keep the game tied. Ryan Kreidler got picked off to short-circuit the Twins' bottom of the 12th, and so we went to the 13th. Tommy Nance came in to pitch, and he was sharp, retiring all three hitters in order with two strikeouts to put up a zero. In the bottom of the 13th, Luke Keyshaw was running at second, John Schreiber was on the mound, and the Twins lifted Austin Martin for a pinch hitter in Victor Caratini.
4: Ground ball up the middle off the mound, going to be fielded and missed by the shortstop. Keyshaw's going to come around third, throw to the plate, not in time. Twins walk off the Yankees. Caratini's going to get mobbed at first base. The shortstop, Lombard, just flat out missed it.
3: Yeah, Caratini was credited with a single, but the ball went right under Lombard's glove. And after being so close to winning so many times throughout the day, the Twins prevail over the Yankees 5-4 in 13 innings. Well, after that exhausting game and an evening flight to Southern California, the Twins got to sleep in today in Anaheim. And with a six-man rotation being used right now, Taj Bradley should be well-rested and ready to make what will be his penultimate start of the season. Tonight will mark the first time that Taj has made 30 starts in a season, and he's closing in on 200 strikeouts as well, needing just 10 more over his last two starts. Bradley is 11-6 with a 3.81 ERA, going six scoreless his last time out, allowing just one hit at Target Field against Cleveland. 22-year-old right-hander Walbert Urania goes for the Halos. He's established himself this year as one of the great young pitchers in the game, posting a 2.88 ERA over 137 and a third innings. He gets it done with velo and an elite changeup. His fastball and sinker both average 98, but the changeup at 92 is the weapon for him. He throws it 34% of the time, earning a 177 opponent's batting average and a 37% whiff rate. Nearly half of his strikeouts have
5: have come on that changeup, and it ranks in the 100th percentile in run value. Well, as we get ready to preview the matchup, it is time to send it out west for the first time on the trip as we are at the park courtesy of Treasure Island Resort and Casino. Let's visit the Big A, which is where we find Chris Atterbury and Dan Gladden.
6: Yeah, the Big A, indeed. It is a splendid night here in Southern California, as it always is. And this old ballpark, fourth oldest in Major League Baseball, ready for the Twins and the Angels. And Danny, as we look at this one, John talked a bit about the pitching. Both sides of the ledger today, to me, it's strength on weakness. Taj Bradley chasing 200 strikeouts against a team that strikes out more than any team in the American League. And on the other side, it's Ureña, who has one of the best changeups in the American League against a team that struggled with changeups all year.
4: Yeah, no question, but don't cut Ureña short there. He's got a high-velocity fastball as well, good sink on it. So they feel that he's their ace. The Angels feel that he is their future right now. And not a big guy, but he throws the ball hard. He commands. He can get wild, walk a few, but still, I like the matchup with the pitchers in tonight with Ureña and, of course, Bradley.
6: And if it gets close late, John, that's bad news for the Angels. They have been horrible in close games. They've lost 29 one-run games. I want to say they've lost 8 straight extra inning games, 22 losses when they're tied or leading going into the ninth inning. They have been horrible late in close games, according to everybody in and around this ballpark. So if it's close late and the Twins are holding on to a lead, I guess you could say the scales are tipped in their favor.
5: Yeah, we like to hear that. And the Twins, of course, just won a close game in dramatic fashion yesterday. So hopefully those trends continue. Guys, we appreciate it. We've been at the park thanks to Treasure Island Resort and Casino, the exclusive casino partner of the Minnesota Twins. 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We're just getting started on the pregame show tonight. Chris and Shelty will get into that amazing pitching matchup when we come back. Our play ball piece features a local version of the Blue Jays and one of the more memorable town ball seasons we can recall. And last but not least, a couple of Twins coaches tell us why there's no reason to worry about Walker Jenkins. That's all tonight on your home for Twins baseball.
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5: 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It's time to send it back out to Anaheim, where Chris and Shelty begin with a run-in with baseball royalty.
6: We're here with Derek Shelton. We're in beautiful Southern California. Twins taking on the Angels tonight. Of course, your opposite number, Mr. Kurt Suzuki, a guy who has worn this Twins uniform as well. A lot of connections when we come here. And I want to start with the legendary Rod Carew. I know you invited him to come on out and get in uniform and be part of the club. And I know you had a chance to sit with Sir Rodney earlier today. What does he mean to you personally and to this club?
11: Personally, it means a ton to me. I mean, when I came over here in 2018 as the bench coach, and he was in spring training, and just to be around him and Tony, guys that were teammates, they were roommates, they've been best friends forever. To be able to establish a relationship with him, Rod is something that is someone that's very important to me. I mean, as a small town kid in Illinois growing up, thinking that I would have a friendship with Rod Carew is something that I never would have dreamed of. I mean, even in Pittsburgh, I had a Carew jersey that hung in my office when I was managing there. There's one. I mean, you've been in my office. That's the only jersey that hangs in my office here. So to have him out here means a ton to me. What he means to the Twins organization is something that is foundational.
6: One of the things that I love about your approach to your job is that you're in such a unique position that you're always moving forward with the game and with young players, but you also make sure that they're aware of the links in the chain that came before them. And just moments ago when Rod left your office, I see him exchanging a hug with Emmanuel Rodriguez, who's in his first year in the major leagues. And I know that that's part of your intent, not setting it up specifically like that, but I love seeing the links like that come together.
11: It's so important. I mean, to be able to have our younger players, number one, know about the history of the game, but also know about the history of the organization. I mean, when I told Keith Beauregard, I mean, the smile on his face, like, yeah, I saw his locker. I haven't got a chance to meet him yet. I think it's really important that we all pay it forward. And Rod is such a wonderful human being and loves the game. So I'm just really happy that he's able to be with us.
6: Yeah, and again, that's what stitches this game together over 100 plus years is the link that you guys all have together. Let's look at today's ball game in particular. Salty customer on the mound for the Angels. You can look at their record and scoff if you like, but that would be dangerous. Because this young Urania kid, great changeup, and he's got really good stuff.
11: Yeah, I don't think you can scoff. I mean, this Angel team has scuffled some ways, but their pitching is good. And they've made an adjustment in how they pitch in the last month. And they've been one of the better pitching teams. I mean, we see Urania today. We see Grayson Rodriguez, who has been a top prospect for a long time. You see Detmers. It's a good pitching group, and we have to go out there and compete.
6: On the other side, it's Taj Bradley. He continues to make strides forward. He's got a chance to eclipse 200 strikeouts. That's no small feat. He joined a pretty small group of Twins in so doing. What's his plan of attack tonight?
11: Just go right after people and use his stuff. I mean, I do think, I don't know if the 200 strikeouts is in his mind. I will tell you personally, it's in my mind. I mean, I have a good idea of where he's at with the starts he has left. He missed a couple starts earlier in the year. But Taj has been so consistent. He continues to get better and really looking forward to finishing the season strong.
6: All right, let's go get him. That's Derek Shelton.
5: Yeah, and Shelty added that he will look to push Taj tonight. He's on extra rest, and of course the bullpen severely taxed after that 13-inning game yesterday. Bradley has 14 starts with 99 pitches or more this year. Pretty good chance he makes it 15 tonight. Well, today is the Twins' final Thursday game of the year, and so we are wrapping up our play ball and community segments with a profile of the team that stole the show in town ball this summer. That's next on your home for Twins baseball.
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5: We welcome you back to the Menards pregame lineup card as we get set for the first game of the series between the Twins and Angels. It's a Thursday, which means it's time for our final play ball segment brought to you by United Healthcare. Just a few weeks ago, the Minnesota State Town Ball Tournaments wrapped up, and the Plato Blue Jays ended as Class B champions in a 13-1 win against Watertown, their fifth championship in team history. It was a whirlwind of a season for Plato, competing in the Crow River Valley League. They went on to defeat Webster, Stuartville Racine, Cold Spring, and Delano to advance to the championship. Adam Dahman has been a player and manager for several years and contemplated stepping away from the Blue Jays altogether. But after talking it over with his kids, he decided to stay on as an assistant manager, helping where he can.
21: You know, my kids are eight years old and 5 years old, and they're like, my wife's like, well, the kids love going to the park. We can't just not go. And the kids always told me, well, we don't want you to sit with us, you got to be in the dugout, Dad.
5: Yeah, that definitely attests to the amount of time he spent with the Jays. Even with that, this group was unlike any others that he's been a part of.
21: To watch this team fight for that and win that whole thing off of being the complete underdog was just awesome. It was just awesome, and I've never been a part of anything like that.
5: Along with that, he said when they arrived for the championship, there was just a promising feeling amongst the guys.
21: And you could just tell the attitude, the way they showed up to the field. It was unbelievable. It's the best I've seen them all year. The mentality was there. Everybody came ready to go. And like Nolan said to everybody, he's like, blood's in the water, boys. Let's circle it and let's just put it away.
5: One of the most unique plays in their run was when they stole home in the 13th inning to walk off and win their district against Carver.
21: And it came down to finally Reese Schwartz at the plate and Tate Wishnack at third base, kind of giving that look at each other, right? Never knew who was going to do what. And Tate Schwartz just says, I'm going. Steals home to win it in the 13th inning. Very impressive. But then you got Reese Schwartz out there that throws 192 pitches.
5: And he's not exaggerating. Righty Reese Schwartz was a workhorse for him and a tournament MVP. He went 3-0 with an 0.93 ERA in 29 innings, plus 10 for 20 at the plate, including 7 for 7 in the final two games of the tournament. Manager Nolan Leppel said that the success of this team was more than just having the tournament MVP.
22: This team just found ways to win this year, and it wasn't one sole guy. Somebody was coming up big in every game we played, and that was the cool part, like all nine of them. It was somebody different every night. I'm not even going to single anybody out. They all played as a team, and everyone's attitude was, give me a chance, and let's get it done. It was fun to coach. I'm proud of these guys.
5: Both Leppel and Dahman have a great deal of respect for the game and agree that town ball in Minnesota is just different.
22: I mean, all these towns are super proud. They're well thought through organizations, and it's a lot of fun to see. You know, the buzz around town is, who's pitching tonight? And, you know, why'd you do this? Or that was a tough loss, or looking forward to this game. Town team is very popular in the state. It's and I'm probably just scratching the surface. I mean, they love to do it. It's volunteers. It's and at the end of the day, these are all guys that are, you know, working a job the next day. You know, they're doing this for the love of the game. You know, most if you're playing town ball, you definitely love the game of baseball, because otherwise you wouldn't be doing it.
5: And even for a town of 329 people, it always means a lot.
21: It is amazing the stronghold of that community, how much they support is, and what they've done for us to be able to do what we can do and provide for them when we have to. It is just truly a blessed community there for the Plato Blue Jays.
5: If you want to follow along with the Blue Jays, you can find them as the Plato Blue Jays on Facebook and at Blue Jay Nation _1 on X. That was our Play Ball segment, brought to you by United Healthcare, committed to care. 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
5: John Vitas bringing you tonight's Twin storyline ahead of Game 1 between the Twins and the Angels. Well, after not appearing in the starting lineup against a pair of lefties the last 2 days, Walker Jenkins is fresh and ready to hit the ground running in Anaheim. It's been a disappointing debut so far for Jenkins, going 4-for-45 through his first 16 Major League games, as well as 0 for his last 16. But earlier this week, Derek Shelton mentioned how impressed he is with just how well Jenkins is handling it all.
11: Mentally, he's doing well. I mean, all things considered. And I know he's grinding and I know he's struggling, but he has handled himself extremely well, well beyond his 21 years. I will say that for my case or from our coaching staff's cases, we got to stay positive. I mean, this is a kid that's a big part of our future. I think, you know, like all players do when they come to the big leagues, they realize the big leagues is hard. The one thing that we have known about Walker is that anytime he's gone level to level, there has been an adjustment period, and he's come to the highest level with the biggest adjustment period. And so the main thing I want to make sure that we stay on top of is he stays in that mindset and doesn't change who he is. And to his credit so far, he has not done that.
5: Twins hitting coach Keith Beauregard points out Walker's maturity and what rookies have to deal with in the big leagues.
26: I don't know how many interactions that you all have with him, but he is incredible, right? He's
4: very polished for a 21-year-old. I think just every guy who comes up to the league, no matter what age, they get used to a variety of different things. The plane rides, the different angles from lefties, the different shapes from righties, the velo, the location, the consistency of attacking holes and plans and executing on those. And he's adapting, he's learning, he's figuring it out. Not worried about him one bit.
5: And a lot of that maturity boils down to being even-keeled day in and day out, and that's a trait that applies to the whole group of highly touted Twins rookies.
4: He's the same guy every day, and Casey and Emma, the same. They're very consistent with who they are. We've heard that on the minor league side. We've witnessed it in spring training. And if you have consistency as a player and you don't ride that wave as much, you'll be able to, you know, enjoy the highs and not let the lows get too low and get you down, and you'll learn how to figure out solutions a little bit quicker than the guys that do ride that roller coaster.
5: Yeah, the Twins may be near Disneyland this week, but nobody's riding the roller coaster. Walker told the media this week that he doesn't feel like he's overmatched. He just needs to remind himself that he can't go 10 for 10 in one at-bat to make up for the struggles. He just has to make sure he doesn't try and do too much. Beauregard has seen the confidence necessary to turn it around.
4: Yeah, 100%. He's 40 at-bats into his big league career, and he's smart. Never any panic. Never any panic. We believe in him. He believes in himself. And as long as you got that self-belief, it will take you very far in this game, and we know he has the skill to back that up. So, yeah, he's all good.
5: Yeah, all good, and back in that Twin starting lineup patrolling center field in Anaheim tonight. Well, we are ready for baseball. Chris and Danny will be with you on the other side of the break. This has been the Menards pregame lineup card, only on your home for Twins baseball.
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14: Hey, what's up? 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Listen, I need everyone to put your phones down. Yes, put it down. You're going to live. 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
14: Today's question comes from Brad in Arkansas. Brad writes, my son is 23 and still lives at home. He pays rent, his cell phone bill, gas, car insurance, and repairs, tithes, etc., but he's not saving any money. He has packages coming to the house almost every day in addition to buying a bunch of stuff he doesn't need. How do I encourage him not to waste so much money?
13: I think we're fighting the wrong battle.
14: Ayo.
13: I think the main battle I'd be saying is, how can I encourage myself to tell my son he needs to move out? I think that'd be the question. There's no indicator in this question of the day that the kid is living at home to try to stay out, you know, to try to pay off student loans or something like that, because I know that that's a popular thing and I'm not poo-pooing that.
14: Are they trying to save up money so he can go get his own place?
13: Right. There's nothing here indicating that. And so for that reason, I really do think, John, and I would love to hear your thoughts on this. I really do feel like 23 years old, 24 years old, 25 years old, still living at home, unless there's a really clear plan in place. Hey, you're going to live here until you pay off $70,000 of student loan debt. Then you're out. It's going to take a year and a half. We've agreed. Boom. That's fine. Not mad. But if it's just like, I'm just at home because it's cozy here and I can play video games on my phone and I can gamble on my phone and I can have Amazon packages delivered and I can kind of just seep into, you know, not the nothingness.
14: Yeah.
13: That's not okay. And I think we really have to push back on that, especially with young boys. Like, we really
14: with
13: have to
14: men.
13: Push
14: yeah.
13: them.
14: It's a disservice.
13: Yeah. Yeah.
14: What he needs more than anything is to feel the weight of this scary word, and that is responsibility. And he's doing a good job, Brad, of doing what you tell him. But he's not feeling the full weight of the responsibility of it. Here's a perfect example. He's buying a bunch of stuff he doesn't need. Says you. He might think in his 23-year-old wisdom, he needs this stuff. He needs these new fancy socks or these new fancy shoes or this new fancy hair product or this new fancy whatever. And part of being 23 is buying dumb crap and realizing, I wish I had that money. That won't happen again.
13: On your own.
14: On your own. But when dad is saying, you don't need that, now I'm pitting your value system against my value system. And I'm going to fight for my value system against my old man just 'cause, right?
13: Yes, so, but you never really learn yours.
14: But I don't learn anything. So he is paying rent because you say so. He's paying a cell phone bill because you say so. He is paying for gas, car insurance because you say so. He's not learning the weight of responsibility that 23-year-old young boys who are becoming men desperately need. And so the greatest – you nailed it. The greatest gift you can give him, Brad, is to say, hey, in 6 months we're giving you the greatest gift we can give you, and that is you're moving out. We've given you – I'm assuming he went to college. You're 2 years post-college. You'll be 3 years. Mm-hmm. I would recommend you save up this much money. You can save up this much money, but – at 24 or 23 and a half, you're moving out. And me and mom are getting the house back.
13: I'll never forget, I went to college not far from home, but far enough that I lived on campus. And the first couple times I went to the grocery store, I'm going down the aisle and I'm putting in my cart Campbell's cream of chicken soup, Velveeta cheese,
14: name brands,
13: Banquet pot pie.
14: Yeah.
13: And I looked at what was, and I realized I'm only putting this in my cart because this is what my mom and dad bought at the grocery store. Huh. And this is what I'm used to. And I put everything back on the shelf and I was like, I don't have to do that. I live on my own now. I can buy the things that I want to buy. Yeah. And it's like you have those light bulb moments when you're, you know, 21, 22, 23, and you actually strike out on your own that you start to realize, to your point, what are my values? But as long as you're under somebody else's roof, you're like, I buy the chicken pot pie. That's what my mom buys. I pay my rent. She tells me, right? And it's such a discovery moment. You don't want to take that away from them, you know, to be able to discover who they are, what they like, what they don't like, what their values are.
14: Well, it's sometimes the weight that all young adults need to carry, and especially in our current world, young men need to carry, is not even the known bills, but that hovering presence of this could happen. Mm. The car could get two flat tires. The transmission could fall out, and I've got nothing to fall back on.
13: Yeah.
14: And so it's not only the bills that you, it's the unknown unknowns, right?
13: Yeah.
14: There's just a weight to what happens if, yeah, that's what an emergency fund is for.
13: Yes.
14: That's what savings are for. And you learn that
13: when
14: I call a friend and say, I think I need to go to the ER and I have all of my credit cards are maxed. I can't get in the door.
13: Yeah.
14: Can I borrow a credit card if I end up needing to go? And I remember getting him, my buddy's like, I got you. And I got off the phone and said, that will never happen again.
13: Yeah.
14: And so like,
13: but
14: he
13: that
14: has
13: builds
14: to experience
13: something.
14: Yes,
13: that
14: it
13: builds
14: does.
13: Something in you. And
14: he has to experience it.
13: I got to say this. I know I'm not the first one to say it, but there's a quiet message that I think that we do send our kids when we attempt to shield them from things like that. And we think that we're doing them a service. Oh, they're 23. They're just getting started. They want to stay at home for a little while. That's okay. But there is a quiet message that's being sent that's saying, you know what? I don't think you can make it out there either.
14: I don't believe in you.
13: Yeah. I don't think you can make it out there. Why don't you stay here? Yeah, you're right. You probably can't make it on your own. You probably can't handle the rent. You're not saying it out loud, but what else are you saying?
14: That's the air they're breathing is, we don't believe in you.
13: Yes.
14: And so the greatest gift a kid can get is a lifetime of tools.
13: Mm-hmm.
14: And B, if you've got the resources to put a little extra jet fuel in their backpack, put it in there. Shoot them off into space.
13: Mm-hmm. Mm-hmm.
14: And then to look them in the eye and say, I believe in you. My front door is always open. You can always come home.
13: Yep.
14: But I believe in you. And now it's time I'm gonna shove you out of the nest.
13: Yes, I love that.
14: And yeah, so Brad, you're at a point now where you got an old bull and a young bull trying to make friends inside the same pen, and that's not going to work. You're not going to encourage him to not waste so much money because he doesn't think it's a waste. What you have to encourage him to do is to get out on his own and begin getting stronger in the weight room of life, knowing that you're right there. You're his dad. You love him. He's his mom's there. She loves him. But it's time for him to start lifting the weights on his own.
13: Yeah. And I think that, I mean, we're talking about a 23 or, you know, 24 year old, but I really do think that that starts really, really young with just building up people that are going to go out in the world and be young men and women instead of like kids that we're protecting from every little thing that happens.
14: So this just happened in my house. My son's 16 and we're about to enter into deer season, which is in our family's.
13: It's a big deal.
14: It's a big deal.
13: And venison,
14: there you go. And he was telling me this year, Dad, I'm going to be going with so-and-so and so-and-so and so-and-so.
13: Not you?
14: I had my heart. It broke my heart. It made me sad because he's been to everyone with me forever.
13: I'm sorry, John.
14: But also,
13: that hurts.
14: It hurts, and it's exactly what we spent the last 13 years training up for. And him and I had a long conversation last night where I wrote things out. Here are my expectations because you're moving to a different tier. Mm-hmm. And then I walked out of his room and I was so, I didn't cry, but I was real close, right? It broke my heart because I don't want him to ever go anywhere with anybody else. I want him to hang out with his old man. And that's not the right thing for him.
13: Mm-hmm.
14: And so my job is to go get some friends to go with now. And my job is to really cherish the times we do have together. And my job is to make sure he's safe. And my job is to let him go in an age-appropriate way. 23 years old, it's time.
13: Okay, I'm going to put you on the spot in a major way.
14: Yeah.
13: Because I was hearing about a study. The topic is overprotection of kids. Mm-hmm. So I want to know from you, you know, this idea of I'm going to let my son go out and do this thing. I'm going to let my son go out and do this. What do you think is a fair age for a kid to go out
6: in public without a parent and do something social, do something on their own without you there supervising them?
14: I think that's kid specific.
6: Okay.
14: And I also think that depends on the group. Like, who are you with? There's an old adage.
6: Playing outside in the front yard on your own, unsupervised.
14: Is as early as you can. Yeah. Let your kids go be wild, man.
6: Yeah.

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0: I want to also insert this because I can tell you where my mind is going, and I wonder if your wife's mind is in this place. I guess we won't know because she's on the call. But I look at your ages today and I go, okay, they're 41 and 36. Today, they've got around 400,000 saved. That's, to take a quarter of that on a parent's house, that feels like a lot. She might be looking in the future and going, gosh, we don't know what the future holds. We don't know if we're going to both have jobs next year. We don't know if we'll be able to continue investing $2,000. Like, I wonder if she's going down that path of, I don't know what's going to change. Therefore, I want to protect what we have and I want to make sure it stays secure. Does that sound at all like your wife?
1: Yeah, that's fair. Very fair.
0: So I'm wondering if there's something that we can do and say, okay, for today, here's the way that we can help. It's not buying a house, but here's maybe something we can begin to do that feels comfortable for her, but is also moving you in the direction that you'd like to go. Maybe that looks like, well, okay, we know there's going to be bills coming up from them that we might have to fit the bill on. What if we said, hey, let's start putting aside a certain amount in a brokerage that we know when they're 83, here's what the cash that we have, and then whatever cash is there, that's what we have to spend. Is that something that you would consider?
1: Oh, absolutely. Yeah, I mean, if we can't come together on, we have to come together on some kind of solution because, I don't know if they don't, I don't feel that they have a, my parents have a big savings or they would probably have already bought a house. So something
2: But do
1: like
2: you,
1: John said, something's going to have to happen.
2: but Brandon, do you know this? Are you, is this just a story you're making up?
1: Oh, it's true. My dad's asked me for money before.
2: Okay. All right. So you do know this.
0: I mean,
2: There's a thing beneath the thing. And anytime there's a thing beneath the thing, meaning the fight you and your wife are having is not about buying a house or not. It's about something that's deeper than that. And so getting out of your house, going somewhere, having a long breakfast in a coffee shop and just saying, all right, our parents are both in their 70s. I want us to start planning. I threw out the idea of buying a house. That's not something you want to do. I get that. But I do want us to be honest about what kind of kids are we going to be to our aging parents? And whether it comes to money, whether it comes to emotional support, whether it comes to moving them next to us, paying their light bill, whatever that looks like. And let's start planning now for when that change happens. And if you've always had a dream of buying your parents a house, it doesn't sound like you have the money to do that. And so it might just always just be a dream, but you may be able to support and take care of them in the best way that you can.
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1: 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Dr. John Deloney here. Listen, I need everyone to put your phones down. Yes, put it down. You're going to live. 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
0: 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We've got Sam, who's in South Bend, Indiana, on the line. Hey, Sam, what's going on?
4: Hi. Thank you guys for having me, first off. I appreciate it.
2: Yeah,
3: you got
2: bet.
3: It, man. What's up?
4: So I'm having a little bit of a dilemma here. I'm kind of in the middle. My parents are going through a divorce, and my dad both of his parents passed away, unfortunately, in this process, and he ran into a large sum of money, about $1 million, and my mom is pretty much completely flat broke. They're currently living together in their house. They only owe about $20,000 on it, and they also have my little brother who's just about to turn 13, so that kind of complicates things a little bit. I'm just trying to figure out how I can get it to where both of them end up in a better financial situation and can kind of move on from all this, because right now they're just kind of playing house, and my mom has no real plan as to try to get out, and I can't really convince her to get the wheels rolling, I guess.
5: Well, let me tell you, Sam, here's the thing. You've got one move and one move only, and that is to get out of the middle of this.
0: Mm-hmm. How old are you,
4: right?
0: Sam?
4: I'm 27.
0: Okay.
5: They've made it clear through their actions they don't want your opinion. They don't care really what you have to say about stuff. And they're grown-ups. And even if they're acting like children, they're doing what they're doing. You get to decide who you're going to be. But you 27-year-olds don't just find themselves in the middle of their parents' divorce. They get dragged into the middle of it. And your job as a 27-year-old is to stand up strong and firm and say, I love both of you. You're both my mom and dad. I'm not getting in the middle of y'all throwing crayons at each other in the sandbox.
4: Yeah, I'm a lot more on my dad's side here, but I think more than anything, I'm just trying to, I don't know, I'm trying to figure out how to get it to where
5: you can't.
4: My dad really just listens to me.
5: He won't.
4: I guess.
5: He won't. Unless you look him in the eye and say, Dad, I love you. And I care about you, and I can see this situation from a different perspective. If you want my perspective, I'm willing to give it to you. But you
4: right.
5: constantly badgering your dad, hey, you need to be and you should be. You're driving a wedge between y'all's relationship when really what he needs more than anything is just somebody he can trust and lean on.
0: Does he have good friends, your dad?
4: Oh yeah, he's got a lot of good friends, and they all pretty much have the same opinion as I do. It's just I guess it's hard after 40 years of them being together to get him to stop putting so much trust and faith in my mom, especially since she's the reason that they're getting divorced.
5: Why are they getting divorced?
0: Yeah, why are they? I wanted to ask that too.
4: It's infidelity issues. My mom got with a homeless guy who's on drugs, and made it a whole big thing. So,
5: but
4: she put me in the middle of that as well. I was the one that figured out about it and had to break the news to my dad because she wouldn't do it herself.
0: You want to know what? And John can stop me at any point because he really is the expert here. But you probably have your own things that you need to sort out with all of this. I don't know that you do have the clarity to tell anybody what they should or shouldn't do, because this is affecting you in your own unique way. And you might spend more of your time sorting yourself through how you're mentally dealing with all of this.
5: And I think Jade's exactly right. And that starts with you taking ownership. Here's what ownership sounds like in this situation. Not my mom dragged me into this. It is, I had to go be the adult. I chose to go be the adult and tell the truth in my home. Not my mom made me. Nope. I'm a 27, 26, 25-year-old man, however old you were when this happened. And I had to be the adult. I had to be the person of integrity in a really messy situation. That was my decision.
4: Yeah.
5: Right? And I want you to start taking ownership. But you also have to understand how, I hate to say it like this, how powerless you are. Your dad filed for divorce, but then he's letting her live there.
4: She actually filed for divorce.
5: Okay, too, so she filed for divorce, well. And he's letting her stay. You don't get a vote in that. And the more you try to, like, get in on their politics, man, it's just you're just going to get covered in mud, too.
0: Are you still living in the house or no?
4: No, I have my own home. I have my own family. It's just, you know.
0: So are you mostly worried about your little brother? You didn't mention him again. Is he your biggest concern here?
4: I would say my biggest concern is just my dad's well-being. I just think that he's getting taken for a ride, and I think that he's just going to be, you know, like I said, too complacent in all this and just kind of let my mom bank off it for as long as it takes until,
5: Sam,
4: you know,
5: he's not getting taken for
4: that.
5: A ride. He's driving.
4: Yeah, yeah.
5: He's driving. Fair. You can be upset with your dad for the direction he's choosing to drive. You can be upset with him for who he's choosing to allow into the car. But he's driving. And there's fewer things in the world more heartbreaking than family members, people we love and care about, making choices that we can see are actively destroying them from the inside out. And they simply don't want our opinions on it. Or they don't want our help on it. It makes us feel powerless.
4: And I've tried all the help I can get. I mean, I've been trying to search for a house for my dad. We've been trying to help him.
5: He doesn't want one. He doesn't want one, Sam.
4: not bad enough, no.
5: No.
0: I actually worry for you, Sam, that if you keep meddling in this, it's going to cause resentment towards your dad because you're inserting behaviors that you want him to do. He's not doing them. And then you're going to walk away from this pissed at your mom and pissed at your dad. So I would love for you to take John's advice, which is, hey, I'm going to remove myself from this triangle of drama. I'm going to take myself out of it. And I'm just going to be the adult. And I'm going to say, this is between you guys. I love you both. I hope you work it out. And you're going to tell your little brother, hey, man, if you just need to get away from this sometimes, come to my house.
5: I'll come pick you up.
0: And I really do think, I mean, those are the steps that I would take. What would you do, John?
5: I mean, exactly that. And Sam, this is one more complicating thing. I'm not going to ask you this because I don't want to put you on the spot, okay? I would have a hard time if I was you in your situation, not also looking at that $1 million inheritance, thinking some of that should distill down to me someday. And I don't want my mom to get any of it because of what she's done to the family. You have to back yourself out of that too, and say that's his money.
4: She's already excluded for sure.
5: Do what?
4: She's already excluded for sure because they filed for divorce before either of his parents passed away. So we've already worked out with the lawyer.
5: Yeah, but Dad might just write her a big old check.
0: He can still do
5: that. Because it's his money.
4: Honestly, that's what I was kind of pushing him to do at first, was to just buy her out of the house and be done, because she wants to stay in the house, but she doesn't have the money to refinance. So that's why we're just kind of stuck. I mean, they are kind of stuck in the middle right now.
5: There you go.
0: That's good.
5: They are.
0: That's good.
5: Begin to change your language. They are. My dad is choosing to allow these things to continue.
4: You're right. 100%.
5: And that can break your there's an old proverb, and it's not out of the Bible, but it's an ancient proverb that says, I finally sat down and confronted my anger, and she took off her mask and revealed herself as grief. I'm sad that my mom blew up our family. I'm sad that she's taken, like, trying to take dad for everything. I'm sad that my dad has just curled up in a ball. I'm sad that my 12-year-old little brother's living in all of this mess. I'm just heartbroken by all of it. And I'm out of the triangulation game. I'm out of the, I'm not saying we anymore. I'm saying that's my dad, that's my mom. That's the choices they're making. And as for me and my household, here's who we are going to be. Because that's what you can control, man. Yeah, your job is to get out of that and tell both your parents. And to whatever degree is honest, I'm on both your sides. Yeah. Or mom, I'm not on your side at all.
0: Please don't talk to me about this.
5: Yeah, but I'm not having this conversation with you anymore.
0: Yep.
5: You know where I stand on it.
0: We're rooting for you, Sam. We believe in you. You can do this, bud.

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4: When you're stuck in a cycle with money, you know, two steps forward, one step back, it can feel like you're losing your mind. But you're not alone. And trust me, you're not crazy. 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Well, you may have noticed that a lot of the advice we give is based on a proven plan here, our Ramsey plan. It's based on 7 baby steps that you probably have heard us walk through on the show. And we do that because we know that that is the turning point for a lot of people. They're looking for an easy way to really get control of their life and their money. And we found that the baby steps have worked for over 30 years. So if you're new to the Ramsey Show, every answer you hear is going to be rooted in those 7 steps. So take a few minutes to learn that plan and you'll get a whole lot more out of every episode. All right, let's go to Nick, who's in Cincinnati, Ohio. Hey, Nick.
5: Hi, guys. How you doing?
4: Doing great. How are you?
5: I'm doing fantastic. It's great to be on.
4: All right. Let us know what's going on. How can we help?
5: Yeah, thanks. So my question is pretty simple. So how much is it okay to spend on a house based on the home's value in terms of like remodeling, updating, stuff like that?
4: I love that question. So tell us a little bit about the home. Tell us what it's worth, like what's the equity in it, and tell us what you want to do to it.
5: Yeah, so we are on baby step 7, which is a huge blessing. And it's about, I mean, probably as is, it might be a little bit less, but we'll just say $200,000 to make it easy. And then
4: did
5: already
4: you say 280,000?
5: No, 200,000.
4: Oh, 200,000. Thank you. Uh-huh.
5: Yes, ma'am. Yeah, and then we're under contract for about 27,000 to add a bathroom and update the electrical box. Mm-hmm. But I could probably easily spend another 60 updating things that need to, like a sidewalk that needs to be updated, as well as some other things to make some space to make like the basement more livable.
4: Okay. So you could see putting a total of 90,000 into this house between the bathroom and the other upgrades.
5: Yeah. I mean, potentially, yes.
4: Okay. It sounds like you named off of some, not, you named off some of them. We got bathroom, we've got basement upgrades. These are the types of things that my guess would be if you were looking to sell it, they're upgrades that people are going to want to see in your neighborhood. So there's part of it that you could speak to a realtor. You could, you know, look at one of
6: just
4: our
6: get comps. Yeah.
4: Yeah. And just see in our area, what are people paying for? Do they want the upgraded bathroom? Do they care that the basement isn't finished? And kind of get some numbers on that. But aside from the numbers, I tend to be along.

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2: 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Listen, I need everyone to put your phones down. Yes, put it down. You're going to live. 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
0: Hey guys, Rachel Cruz here. 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
3: Hi, thank you for taking my call.
2: You bet.
3: I was wanting to know, so my husband and I are 28 and 29, and we have one little boy, and we're expecting another one on the way.
2: Congrats.
3: Well, Thank you. We are in a strong position to buy a new home. And with the current market in our area, there's not a whole lot of movement on the market. And so we have an opportunity with our funds by following y'all's plan that we can really move on a house that we want to live in. We would love to have up to four children, but our hesitation here is, are we a little bit too quick to purchase a forever home being this young, or do we really need to be looking at a more shorter term home than that?
2: What do you mean when you say forever home? It's a very hard, prediction to make.
4: Yeah.
2: That you will be in the same place.
4: I'm on forever home number six.
2: Yeah. What gives you that confidence, Jan?
3: I think is going ahead and buying the house and the space for all four kids, and then also buying it in the location that really sets us up to have access to any opportunities around us. So my husband works a job where he could possibly move jobs, so we sit in a location where he can access two strong cities.
2: Okay.
3: But in order to do that, we're going to spend a little bit more money.
2: Now, I think what you're saying, if you are framing it like that, I actually think that's a smart way to think about making a home purchase. Obviously, location matters most when you're buying a home. And yes, you want to buy the space that you need if you can afford it. And looking towards the future when you have growing kids, I do think that that's a smart thing. I think what I would guard against is when you say forever home, you can start to justify things that you don't really need by saying, well, eventually, well, when the kids get to college and when they get married, and you're going so, so far into time that we really don't even know. But it doesn't sound like you're doing that. I would just caution against that. Does that make sense?
3: Oh, yes, absolutely.
2: So that being said, what do you guys have to spend, and what are the houses in the area that you're looking for? What do they cost?
3: So the cost is that we're looking at is probably around the $600 to $750 range. We have a completely paid for house that's worth about $300,000. Mm-hmm. And then we have a household income of just under $300,000. And then my husband also, it was just announced that a payout in his company, he owns some shares in his company, and a payout will be coming hopefully within the next year or two.
2: And what will that be?
3: We anticipate probably around $250,000.
2: Okay.
3: That's a conservative amount that we're estimating.
2: And tell me again when you would get that, at the end of the year?
3: Most likely by the end of next year, but it could be up to 2 years, depending on how long the process takes.
2: Okay. So is there any part of this where you're like, let's wait and do this thing in cash?
3: Oh, he would probably say so.
4: Well, that's what I'm thinking. You have two young kids. You have one kid, one on the way.
3: Yes.
4: You'll have a house, and it's paid for.
2: It's worth $300,000.
4: Worth $300,000. And listen, Jade and I would only have jobs if the things that people were told and their plans worked out, right? And so I cannot tell you how much both of us want you to get a check for $350,000 on this payout, and the number of people who are promised that kind of thing and get a check for $42,000 because the market has done something weird or something happened or we decided to recapitalize, blah, blah, blah. And now suddenly you're sitting with a $750,000 and y'all went ahead and went $790,000 because it's our forever home. Now you found yourself in a whole totally different picture.
3: Oh, yeah.
4: But I would love for y'all to stack cash. And you're sitting on $200,000 in cash, and then you get a check for $350,000, and then you sell your $300,000 house. You can buy anything.
2: Now, don't get me wrong. What John said, I love that. That'd probably be my first thought. Is there a way to do this in cash? But in all fairness, if you found a house that was $700,000, you sold your $300,000. And then you put, do you have any other cash saving that you would go put with this?
3: We'd probably use no more than maybe $100,000.
2: Of cash savings?
3: Yeah, well, they're in the market, but I would I would think that we would liquidate it and put it towards there. Now, this is not retirement. This is in the taxable account.
2: Understood. So let's say, is it fair to say you'd put $400,000 down on this $700,000 house?
3: Absolutely. Yeah.
2: Okay. So in all fairness, if you did that, and I'm just using the Ramsey Solutions investment calculator, you'd be well within your range to do this. I mean, you guys bring home $19,000 a month or around that, and this would put your mortgage somewhere around $3,500 a month, right? Like, no problem.
3: Right.
2: You could totally do that. There's no shame in that game. I'm rooting for you. We just want to lay out both options because everything we do here is about getting people to that shortest path to peace. And so if it feels more peaceful to you to go, you know what, maybe if we wait 1 or 2 years, we could do this deal in cash. I like the feeling of that. Or you could go, you want to know what? We are busting at the seams in this current house. It is not worth it to me. We've sacrificed enough. I'm ready to do this deal now. It's a small piece of our world to have this mortgage. And then on down the line, we'll just pay it off super fast. That's also fine. Either of these ways, Jan, are totally fine and totally doable for you.
4: Can I can I throw some spaghetti in the wall at the wall and see if
2: it
4: sticks?
3: Yes.
4: Have you ever wrestled with being anxious in the past?
3: Yes.
4: This is the pot talking to the kettle here, okay? You and I both have a tendency which unfortunately serves us well sometimes and unfortunately is really hard on our spouses, on our friends and family, and on us. And that is to look into the future, anticipate any number of potential catastrophes, and then try to drag them into the present and solve them today, right now. We got to solve it right now.
3: Oh, yeah.
4: Is that fair?
3: Yes, absolutely.
4: Here's what, like, I want, this is just, I know this is easier said than done. I want you, how far along are you? Pregnancy-wise?
3: 7 months.
4: How many?
2: Ooh, 7 months.
3: 7 months.
4: Okay. Will you make me and Jade and America a promise that you will practice over the next, just say, 6 months? Take all the anxieties of what might happen, where college your newborn's going to go to, and what's the state of AI and your job, and we're in this city. Just keep a journal and call it the June of 2027 Solutions Journal. And I'm just going to start writing down all the things I'm worrying about, get them out of my body, out of my head, put them on a piece of paper. And I'm going to enjoy the bloody heck out of this knuckleheaded little baby that we just, just brought into the world. I'm going to enjoy this husband who's kind of clueless now that he's got two babies in the house now and he's making a great salary. I'm going to enjoy my other toddler. I'm just going to practice exhaling. Is that fair?
3: Yes.
4: Y'all are in such a great position. Y'all can kind of do what you want to do. And it sounds like you're being so wise about it. Jade, I'm the worst. I'm the worst at trying to solve 20-year problems from now. We were just talking about it in the break.
2: Like, yeah.
4: I think I'm going to – and it's like
2: – I mean, with homes, for sure, when people start talking about forever homes, I get a little bit nervous because it does give you permission to go off the rails. And that's the last thing that you want to do, especially with, you know, affordability being so high. You don't want to pay more than what you need because it's my forever home. 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It's so easy to plug in those numbers, guys. I plugged in $700,000, her down payment, 15-year fixed, and you can see what your total would be mortgage payment with everything included.
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4: 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Yes, put it down. 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
4: Today's question comes from Brad in Arkansas. Brad writes, my son is 23 and still lives at home. He pays rent, his cell phone bill, gas, car insurance, and repairs, tithes, etc. But he's not saving any money. He has packages coming to the house almost every day in addition to buying a bunch of stuff he doesn't need. How do I encourage him not to waste so much money?
2: I think we're fighting the wrong battle.
4: Ayo.
2: I think the main battle I'd be saying is, how can I encourage myself to tell my son he needs to move out? I think that'd be the question. There's no indicator in this question of the day that the kid is living at home to try to stay out, you know, to try to pay off student loans or something like that, because I know that that's a popular thing and I'm not poo-pooing that.
4: Or are they trying to save up money so he can go get his own place?
2: Right. There's nothing here indicating that. And so for that reason, I really do think, John, and I would love to hear your thoughts on this. I really do feel like 23 years old, 24 years old, 25 years old, still living at home, unless there's a really clear plan in place. Hey, you're going to live here until you pay off $70,000 of student loan debt. Then you're out. It's going to take a year and a half. We've agreed. Boom. That's fine. Not mad. But if it's just like, I'm just at home because it's cozy here and I can play video games on my phone and I can gamble on my phone and I can have Amazon packages delivered and I can kind of just seep into, you know, not the nothingness.
4: Yeah.
2: That's not okay. And I think we really have to push back on that, especially with young boys. Like, we really
4: with
2: have to
4: men.
2: Push
4: yeah.
2: them.
4: It's a disservice.
2: Yeah. Yeah.
4: What he needs more than anything is to feel the weight of the scary word, and that is responsibility. And he's doing a good job, Brad, of doing what you tell him. But he's not feeling the full weight of the responsibility of it. Here's a perfect example. He's buying a bunch of stuff he doesn't need. Says you. He might think in his 23-year-old wisdom, he needs this stuff. He needs these new fancy socks or these new fancy shoes or this new fancy hair product or this new fancy whatever. And part of being 23 is buying dumb crap and realizing, I wish I had that money. That won't happen again.
2: On your own.
4: On your own. But when dad is saying, you don't need that, now I'm pitting your value system against my value system. And I'm going to fight for my value system against my old man just 'cause, right?
2: Yes, so, but you never really learn yours.
4: But I don't learn anything. So he is paying rent because you say so. He's paying a cell phone bill because you say so. He is paying for gas, car insurance because you say so. He's not learning the weight of responsibility that 23-year-old young boys who are becoming men desperately need. And so the greatest – you nailed it. The greatest gift you can give him, Brad, is to say, hey, in 6 months we're giving you the greatest gift we can give you, and that is you're moving out. We've given you – I'm assuming he went to college. You're 2 years post-college. You'll be 3 years. Mm-hmm. I would recommend you save up this much money. You can save up this much money, but – at 24 or 23 and a half, you're moving out. And me and mom are getting the house back.
2: I'll never forget, I went to college not far from home, but far enough that I lived on campus. And the first couple times I went to the grocery store, I'm going down the aisle and I'm putting in my cart Campbell's cream of chicken soup, Velveeta cheese.
4: Name brands.
2: Banquet pot pie.
4: Yeah.
2: And I looked at what was, and I realized I'm only putting this in my cart because this is what my mom and dad bought at the grocery store. Huh. And this is what I'm used to. And I put everything back on the shelf and I was like, I don't have to do that. I live on my own now. I can buy the things that I want to buy. Yeah. And it's like you have those light bulb moments when you're, you know, 21, 22, 23, and you actually strike out on your own that you start to realize, to your point, what are my values? But as long as you're under somebody else's roof, you're like, I buy the chicken pot pie. That's what my mom buys. I pay my rent. She tells me, right? And it's such a discovery moment. You don't want to take that away from them, you know, to be able to discover who they are, what they like, what they don't like, what their values are.
4: Well, it's sometimes the weight that all young adults need to carry, and especially in our current world, young men need to carry, is not even the known bills, but that hovering presence of this could happen. Mm. The car could get two flat tires. The transmission could fall out, and I've got nothing to fall back on.
2: Yeah.
4: And so it's not only the bills that you, it's the unknown unknowns, right?
2: Yeah.
4: There's just a weight to what happens if, yeah, that's what an emergency fund is for.
2: Yes.
4: That's what savings are for. And you learn that when, like I had to.
2: When you leave.
4: When I call a friend and say, I think I need to go to the ER and I have all of my credit cards are maxed. I can't get in the door.
2: Yeah.
4: Can I borrow a credit card if I end up needing to go? And I remember getting, hey, my buddy's like, I got you. And I got off the phone and said, that will never happen again.
2: Yeah.
4: And so, like,
2: but
4: he
2: that
4: has
2: builds
4: to experience
2: something.
4: Yes,
2: that
4: it
2: builds
4: does.
2: Something in you. And
4: he has to experience it.
2: I got to say this. I know I'm not the first one to say it, but there's a quiet message that I think that we do send our kids when we attempt to shield them from things like that. And we think that we're doing them a service. Oh, they're 23. They're just getting started. They want to stay at home for a little while. That's okay. But there is a quiet message that's being sent that's saying, you know what? I don't think you can make it out there either.
4: I don't believe in you.
2: Yeah. I don't think you can make it out there. Why don't you stay here? Yeah, you're right. You probably can't make it on your own. You probably can't handle the rent. You're not saying it out loud, but what else are you saying?
4: That's the air they're breathing is, we don't believe in you.
2: Yes.
4: And so the greatest gift a kid can get is a lifetime of tools.
2: Mm-hmm.
4: And B, if you've got the resources to put a little extra jet fuel in their backpack, put it in there. Shoot them off into space.
2: Mm-hmm, mm-hmm.
4: And then to look them in the eye and say, I believe in you. My front door is always open. You can always come home.
2: Yep.
4: But I believe in you. And now it's time I'm gonna shove you out of the nest.
2: Yes. I love that.
4: And yeah. So Brad, you're at a point now where you got an old bull and a young bull trying to make friends inside the same pen, and that's not going to work. You're not going to encourage him to not waste so much money because he doesn't think it's a waste. What you have to encourage him to do is to get out on his own and begin getting.
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10: And the 2-2 swung on and line toward short for a base hit. Run's going to score. Neto sprints to third, and the Angels have tied it. Mike Trout still has a little magic left in that bat. And the first pitch is lined into right field for a base hit. And all of it's for nothing because the Angels walk off the Twins.
11: Couple short strokes to the baseball from some Angels late as they walk off the Twins. Mike Trout with a beautiful swing on a liner up the middle, and then Meckler attacking a first pitch sinker from Cody Funderburk, and they walk off the Twins 5-4-10. We welcome you into the Affinity Plus Federal Credit Union postgame download. My name is John Vitas here in our network headquarters inside Target Field. Dan Gladden joins me live from the Big A. And boy, Danny, it felt like yesterday in a lot of ways. We're an inch here or an inch there in a few innings throughout this game, and it could have ended very, very differently. What did you feel like was the deciding factor there in that 10th inning?
12: Well, I just think the guys that came up to the plate at the time, and of course, we've been talking about this Meckler kid here for a while, rookie, good batting average. That was his second hit tonight. The way it played out, trying to go with the five-man infield, and he swung at the first pitch, and I thought he just got a pitch that Funderburk left up in the zone there a little bit. But, you know, you start that 10th inning there, and you've got some of your boppers coming up in Neto and Trout and then Meckler, and, of course, they pushed two across there at the end of the Twins. You know, they had their guys also top of the order in the 10th inning that took a brief lead. But this game also, don't forget, in the first inning, Bradley got roughed up for three runs on four hits, and then it got quiet. Good pitching matchup. Bradley stepped in. What's he got now, 199 strikeouts? That was kind of a storyline going into the ballgame here today. And getting to see the young kid, Walbert Urania, and he was lights out tonight. I thought his stuff was magic tonight. And then, of course, eighth inning, Twins did something. And, of course, what's getting lost in this is Jenkins' home run to tie this ballgame up.
11: Yeah, no doubt about it. What a performance by the Twins' young rookie. Obviously, the home run included a lot of drama, and it flipped this game in a big way. But what impressed you about the swings, or maybe even just the approach from Jenkins in a game like this where he breaks out of just a miserable slump?
12: Well, everybody kind of goes through a little bit of a slump, but like Derek was saying, you know, mentally he was still dialed in and getting his work done and still confidence in his swing. But he looked completely different here tonight. I thought it was more of an offensive approach from him. Got the first base hit to left field, went the other way off of Urania that throws hard, good pitcher. And then he lit up that Murphy kid and got a base hit, a second hit. And then, of course, the big three-run homer, or the big two-run homer. He's got to be confident with what his game was tonight.
11: Taj Bradley, really good, too. Only one hit allowed after the first inning. Mm-hmm. We've seen him do this all year, though, so not a huge surprise that he was able to kick it into gear after a slow start. So I really wanted to ask you about Urania, because this kid's come out of nowhere, not a huge prospect, and he's got an ERA under 2.8 at this stage of the season. Obviously, he's got some velocity, but what else did you see from him at all the mounds tonight?
12: He's got the velocity. He's got location. He can locate the fastball, and also he's got a devastating changeup, kind of like Joan Duran with what he threw with the splitter and the fastball, can throw it for strikes, and that's what makes him so good here tonight.
11: Yeah, that's a really good call. The changeup in the 90s, just so much velocity. It's impressive.
12: And for strikes, John.
11: Yes, and it seems like it's got a lot of run to it, too.
12: Yep.
11: Last question for you. I did want to touch on Yoenis Gomez, back-to-back blown saves. He's had a great season, but what's off with him right now? From my amateur perspective, watching it on the screen, it looks like the sweeper wasn't moving very well tonight, but overall, what are you seeing from Gomez?
12: I would agree with that. I think the sweeper doesn't have the bite, the spin rate that it needs right now. And don't forget, he's facing some good hitters here, and Trout had a good at-bat. I think it went 2-2 on the count, and he finally left. Again, he's leaving too many pitches up in the zone on some of these guys.
11: Yeah, no doubt about it. This is a rough one for the Twins. Obviously, they would have loved to have started this road trip with a win.
12: Yeah, no question. And the momentum would have shifted a little bit. This Angel club here, for their record, and you talk to people, their record doesn't indicate as to how they're playing. And I think you saw it a little bit here tonight that Suzuki's got these guys still playing nine innings, and they've gone young, and they've got some good players. And the celebration, John, showed that after the ballgame, how excited they were in winning this ballgame, in particular for Meckler, the number three hitter.
11: Yeah, for them, they're getting a look at their future.
12: They're pieces
11: that they're going to lean on in the coming years. Well, Danny, we appreciate it. We got another night game tomorrow. Looking forward to it.
12: All right, Johnny, thank you.
11: Dan Gladden starting the show in style on the Affinity Plus Federal Credit Union postgame download as the Angels walk off the Twins 5-4 to take the first game of what is a four-game series. 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
1: 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Wrapping up the first game of this four-game series in Anaheim, Twins and Angels. Let's get to the highlights brought to you by the Sheboygan Sausage Company. Taj Bradley has been so steady for the Twins all year long, but he was not himself in the first inning. He walked Mike Trout with one out and nobody on, and then Wade Mechler reached on an infield single. From there, the Angels got a nice rhythm swinging the bats against Taj, throwing a lot of cutters. Ballesteros with a bullet up the middle for a base hit to make it 1-0. Denzer Guzman goes the other way for a single to make it 2-0. And after a strikeout of Josh Lowe, Oswald Peraza finished the rally with a base hit to right field, and it was 3 runs in the first for the Angels on a walk and 4 singles. On the other side, Walbert Urania was money for the LA Angels of Anaheim, allowed 2 singles in the first, got out of it with a strikeout. From that point on, Urania retired 19 of the final 21 batters he faced. He struck out 9, he got 22 whiffs, and he's just the third pitcher in the last 2 years to go 7 scoreless with 9 strikeouts or more. He joins Gavin Williams and Tarek Skubal. That's the kind of company he's in.
2: And Rodriguez swings and misses. 8 strikeouts, 3-2. Swung on and missed and struck him out. 9 strikeouts, new career best for Urania. First pitch to Caratini, a little dribbler, past the mound, picked up at second base. The throw is to first, and we hardly knew you. Minnesota Twins in the top of the 7th. Down they go. In order, a couple of strikeouts and a weak ground ball. Urania has been dominant.
1: That's right, dominant for Urania through 7, 91 pitches, but the Angels elected to take him out after 7 innings. Twins would take advantage after Bradley exited after 7 strong innings of his own. Walker Jenkins led off the 8th with a single. Ben Ross, a bullet down the left field line against reliever Luke Murphy. That put runners at 2nd and 3rd with nobody out. Walker Jenkins led off the 8th with a single. Ben Ross, a bullet down the left field line against reliever Luke Murphy. That put runners at 2nd and 3rd with nobody out. Keyshaw would strikeout looking on an overturned pitch. The Angels then will go to the bullpen. They brought in lefty Taylor Saucedo, who surrendered a sac fly to Brooks Lee, but got out of the inning after that. So the Twins plate 1 run there in the 8th to make it 3-1. Bottom of the 8th, a scoreless inning turned in, a perfect inning turned in by Andrew Morris. And then in the top of the 9th, the Twins were back at it. The first 2 guys were struck out by a hard-throwing righty Ben Joyce, but then Victor Caratini squared one up on a bounding ball up the middle for a single, and with the Twins down to their final out, the rookie Walker Jenkins had his moment.
2: Here it comes. Swung on and hit high in the air. Right center field. Back towards the wall. That ball is off the wall. Bouncing back into play. Oh, I believe it's over the line. It's a home run, and Walker Jenkins has tied it. Over the yellow line. Siri crashed into the fence. He's still laying on the warning track. And Walker Jenkins, kaboom, into the Anaheim night. It's a 3-3 ball game, and the Boo Birds are out at the Big A.
1: That was 101-mile-an-hour fastball from Ben Joyce. It left Jenkins' bat at 103, his first Major League homer against a pitcher, and it sends the game into the bottom of the 9th, all tied at 3. The Twins, at that point, would bring in the lefty A.J. Minter. He struck out 2, but then allowed a double. The Twins bring in Jeff Hoffman, the righty, to face Adam Frazier, the pinch hitter. They elect to intentionally walk him before the Angels execute a double steal to move the winning run 90 feet away. But a big at-bat from Hoffman. He would strike out Jose Siri on a slider and send the game to extra innings. In the top of the 10th, the Twins had Ben Ross running at second. Keyshaw immediately had a single to push the winning run or the go-ahead run to third. Then Brooks Lee would single in the go-ahead run with a single of his own before Clemens put down a sack bunt to move the runners to second and third with only one out. But then a big moment in the 10th inning, the lefty Blake Wyman, who was into pitch, got Josh Bell to pop out on the infield, and so the insurance run, which was at third base, had to stay there. And then after another intentional walk to the pinch hitter Jeffers, Wyman struck out Royce Lewis to leave the bases loaded. That's a moment the Twins would love to have back, because in the bottom of the 10th inning, with Siri running at second base, Vaughn

0: Grissom would pinch hit. He lined out to deep left. Siri tagged and went to third ahead of a pretty good throw by Austin Martin. Then Gomez would walk Zach Neto to put runners at the corners. Trout hit that base hit up the middle we played for you earlier. That tied the game. Twins bring in Cody Funderburk, and Wade Meckler wins the game.
1: And the first pitch is lined into right field for a base hit. And all of it's for nothing because the Angels walk off the Twins.
0: First pitch fastball from Funderburk, and Meckler pulls it into right field, and that was all she wrote in what became a very exciting ball game after seven innings of dominant pitching. The offense has come to life late, and ultimately the Angels edge the Twins. The final lines, Twins 4 runs on 10 hits, no errors. Angels 5 runs on 8 hits and no errors. Angels improved to 59-94. Twins fall to 71-82. That ensures a losing record for the 2026 season. 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
0: Well, you probably already know who our Treasure Island Diamond Player of the Game is. It's the rookie who broke out of a slump in a huge way.
3: Jenkins hitting the start in center field. Line drive off the glove of the third baseman. That'll go as a base hit. So Jenkins snaps at 0 for 17 with a solid base hit.
1: Facing Walker Jenkins, who smashes one to right center field for a base hit. Rolls down into the gap, and Jenkins 2 for 2 tonight, and Walker is aboard.
0: Jenkins would finish 3 for 4 with a homer, 2 runs scored, and 2 runs batted in. Maybe his best game as a major leaguer. And Walker Jenkins is our Treasure Island Diamond Player of the Game. 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
6: Hello, this is Matt Wallner. What game show do you think you could win and why? I don't know. I actually couldn't win it, but I've been big into Jeopardy lately. And if they gave me some flashcards to study, just random categories, I think I could do okay. Biggest irrational fear? I hate snakes. If there's one thing I hate, it's snakes. What's the most embarrassing moment from your baseball career? There's way too many to count. I mean, just, there's been times just like either getting picked off or falling, running the bases, just numerous times. That's never fun. Highlight of the offseason for me has been we have a 5-month-old girl, so just being able to see her every day and take care of her, me and my wife, enjoyed every second of that. Thanks for listening, everyone. This has been Matt Wallner. Appreciate it.
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0: Well, let us be the first one to welcome you to Friday. This is the Affinity Plus Federal Credit Union postgame download after dark here on the Treasure Island Baseball Network as we take a look at our Jeff Belzer out-of-town scores. One Twins minor league affiliate still playing this year. It is the AAA St. Paul Saints. They had a big win in Columbus tonight, 16-6, the final score. Three hits apiece for Hendry Mendez and Jake Rucker, and home runs hit by Matt Wallner, his 25th, and Gabby Gonzalez, his 16th. Trent Baker got the start. He struck out seven over four innings of solid work for the Twins right-hander. Let's take a look at the Major League scores. We were able to bring you the majority of the scores in-game tonight, but a couple that we didn't get to. Starting in the National League, where the Phillies need some wins, they are in a very tight wild card race in the National League, not necessarily with their spot in jeopardy, but trying to keep pace with the teams around them in the Padres and the Chicago Cubs. They were in New York tonight, got a tremendous performance from Aaron Nola, seven scoreless innings. Now, the highlight that's been circulating from that game was a scary moment when the Mets first baseman, Jared Young, was diving for a ground ball and got kicked in the side of the head by the pitcher, Nolan McClain, who was also trying to field the ball. They had to cart Young off the field. They had to stabilize the neck, the whole nine yards. Fortunately, he is moving all of his extremities, and it sounds like it is just a concussion for Jared Young. So that was a big, scary moment in that game. Phillies had a lead at that point, and they were able to close it out.
11: Duran ready. He kicks, and the pitch. Swing and a miss. He struck him out. And Johan Duran with a pair of strikeouts to finish off a second consecutive shutout win for the Phillies. 3-0 over the Mets last night and 3-0 tonight here in the Big Apple as the Phillies shave their magic number down to 5 to clinch a playoff spot.
0: Yeah, that is due in part to the Diamondbacks struggling right now. Phillies able to tie the Cubs as well for the top wild card spot with that 3-0 win. Before the walk-off by the Angels, we gave you the Astros highlight. They beat the Royals tonight 6-2. Texas came into the day tied with the tied for first place in the American League West. They had a lead late at home against the Red Sox, but that game flipped.
12: 2-2 the pitch. Swing and a shot into deep left field. It is back. It's at the wall. Gone! Travers Story hits a three-run homer back home in Texas. And it is 4-3 Red Sox.
0: And that would be the final score. Garrett Whitlock picks up save number 4. The Rangers' four-game winning streak comes to an end. They fall to a game behind the Astros for first place in the West. Those are your out-of-town scores brought to you by Jeff Belzer Chevrolet. 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
0: This is the Affinity Plus Federal Credit Union postgame download after the Angels defeat the Twins 5-4 in 10 innings. Let's get some reaction on today's game. Our ears are on the clubhouse, brought to you by Minnesota Corn. Couple quick thoughts here from the Twin skipper on what was a wild game on the heels of a wild game yesterday.
18: Yeah, I mean, we battled back, you have to give a ton of credit to Urania. I mean, that's elite stuff out of a rookie. I mean, you don't see very many rookies that run a sub-3 ERA out there. I mean, I think you saw two really good young pitchers go at it for 8 innings. And then, you know, situation, we battled back, Walker with the big homer, and, we had some other opportunities, and we weren't able to capitalize.
0: Yeah, Jenkins with the big homer was the big bright spot for the Minnesota Twins. And as you might expect, Shelty enjoyed watching Jenkins at the plate tonight.
18: Yeah, I mean, I think as we've talked about, we know this kid's going to be a good player. And, you know, when you come to the big leagues, it's a little bit of a challenge, but really good at-bats out of him tonight.
0: 7 good innings from Taj Bradley, who, like Urania, was getting a tons of swings and misses. One offering, though, stood out to Shelty.
18: I thought the curveball was good. You know, I think that's the thing. I mean, we've seen the fastball be elite and the split be elite, but I think it's the best curveball he's had.
0: Yes, 6 swings against the curveball, 4 whiffs. Like Urania, that whiff rate for the whole game, right around 40%. Some dominant pitching tonight at the Big A. Our ears have been on the clubhouse, brought to you by Minnesota Corn, continuously working to promote sustainable practices, develop new uses, and maintain thriving rural economies for Minnesota's 24,000 corn farmers. Trip around the bases with some fascinating notes when we get back on your home for Twins baseball.
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0: Well, after the Twins walked off the Yankees yesterday, the Angels walk off the Twins today. It's the Twins' 82nd loss, which means they will not have a winning record here in 2026. Let's circle the bases. They're brought to you by Toyota. At first base, Walbert Urania tossed 7 scoreless innings, struck out a career-high 9. He threw first-pitch strikes to 76% of the Twins he faced after entering the game at just 55.9%, which ranked last in the major leagues. At second base, Brooks Lee had a pair of RBIs and now has 81 for the season. He joins Josh Bell as Twins to drive in 80 or more this year, the first time the Twins have had multiple players with 80 RBIs since the Bomba Squad in 2019, Eddie Rosario, Nelson Cruz, and Max Kepler. Additionally, both Bell and Lee are switch hitters, a first for the Twins, just the 38th time in big league history a team has had two guys drive in 80 or more, last done with the Orioles in 2023, Adley Rutschman and Anthony Santander. At third base, Walker Jenkins hit a 2-run homer in the 9th tonight on a 100.9-mile-an-hour fastball from Ben Joyce. It was just the 15th homer in the major leagues this year on a pitch thrown at 100 miles an hour or faster. Cody Clemens is the other Twin on the list. He went deep against Pirates starter Jared Jones earlier this year. Pretty ironic because Jenkins' first homer was hit on a pitch that was thrown 37.4 miles an hour. What a differential from home run 1-2. And at home plate, Wade Mecklar hit the first pitch from Cody Funderburk to walk off the Twins 5-4. The last Twins pitcher to be walked off on throwing just one pitch, you have to go back to September 23rd, 2011. Matt Capps was walked off on by Carlos Santana in Cleveland. Twins lost that game 6-5. That's what you find when circling the bases, brought to you by your local Toyota dealers. Toyota, let's go places. Same time, same place the next two nights. Another 8:38 first pitch tomorrow. It'll be thrown by the Angels' Grayson Rodriguez. He'll be opposed by Twins lefty Connor Prelip. The 8:38 first pitch means that we'll hit the air for the pregame lineup card starting at 8. We are going to have a double feature for you tomorrow as our 1991 flashback features the ALCS from that year. 2 segments on it. You won't want to miss it. An exciting night of some Twins history. We want to thank our team here in studio tonight for Mark Junowski, Andrew Halverson, and Cameron Green. I'm John Vitas saying so long from Target Field. This is your home for Twins baseball.
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1: Swung on and lined down the left field line. Stay fair. It is fair, and it's down into the corner. And it's a 2-run double for Ryan Jeffers.
23: Hit high in the air. Right field might have a chance. Get up. This ball is out of here. Keyshel 2-run homer. Twins have tied it up 4-4.
1: Swung on and hit well for Bell. Deep left center field for Josh. That's headed for the bullpen and gone for a 3-run homer.
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5: And welcome back to Coast, George Norrie with you. We've got a great program for you tonight. Dr. Heather Lynn with us, historian, cognitive archaeologist, speaker, noted author who holds a doctorate from the University of New England and worked as a professor and museum director. She writes The H-Files, where her work traces the occult architecture beneath modern power as well. And her latest book is called Codex Machina, How AI is Decoding Ancient Civilizations, Technologies, and Lost Languages in Our Search for Meaning. What a great story. Hi, Heather. How are you?
6: I'm well. How are you this evening, George?
5: Good. I'm looking forward to this. How did you get so interested in AI?
6: Well, as a historian, I'm usually digging around with old things and, you know, archaeology, of course, but I also think about the future, you know, because history doesn't repeat itself, but it rhymes, as they say. And there's a lot of things we can learn from the past. Sometimes the things that are going on now and even future forward are just sort of things that rhymed from the past. So I'm interested in comparing how the things that we think are brand new are actually rooted in much older concepts.
5: A lot of AI executives seem to be concerned, or at least they're warning us to be careful about AI, that it could kill us all. Is that just hype, or what is that?
6: I think that a lot of it is hype, but I think there's definitely truth to it. It's like it's a weapon in a lot of ways. It's a tool. It's something that is quite literally a double-edged sword. So it's going to depend on who has it and how they deploy it. So it is a very dangerous technology, but like any technology, I think it can be used for good as well.
5: And when we think of AI, Heather, we think of, you know, brand new technology that's emerging all the time. You say AI could be much older, like 30,000 years old. Tell us about that.
6: Yeah, I mean, maybe not in so far as there were computers and that sort of thing, although you never know, right?
5: With Atlantis. You never know.
6: You just never know. But the idea of technology as such being so much older, and again, sort of the axiomatic truth of it. So I'm using AI here in an expanded historical and philosophical sense. A cave painting, while it's not a neural network, it establishes an older principle, something that existed in a person's mind that can be given a durable form outside of that person. So someone else can encounter that mark or that symbol, they can recognize it and enter into a relationship with the mind that created it that was long gone, long time ago, 30,000 years and such. So it's what I call the externalization of mind. Writing develops it much further, of course, because we can preserve instructions, accounts, and arguments and stories. And then eventually, computers allow the instructions to be executed automatically. And then, of course, contemporary AI learns these complex patterns from those records. And so it's more so just an iteration. You can imagine encountering a handprint on a cave wall, and you don't know the person's name or if they even had a name. You can't hear their language, but you can recognize the action because you've had a hand yourself, presumably, a body, and the capacity to leave a mark there. And so there's a connection across an enormous interval of time, even though the original intention remains uncertain. I mean, it's many times as an archaeologist you find things and we really just don't know. As much as people want to say, no, we know, we always don't have an answer. And so there's a lot of uncertainty in it. And with that, though, we do know that the mark preserves something that at least another human mind can engage with. And so just imagine the difference between remembering an agreement and recording it. Once the record itself exists, whether on paper or otherwise, people can return to it, then they can compare their memories with it, and they can organize actions after the original conversation ended. So it's about externalized memory, and it changes what groups of people can coordinate and what they can do. And this is why I connect the history of symbols with the history of civilization itself. And so the development towards something like computing kind of just introduces further capacities, especially with the execution of instructions and the transformation of that stored information. But at its heart, the philosophical continuity is the effort to extend what we have in our minds trapped, and then we can put that through a material structure. And it helps us ask, you know, how each new structure changes the people who depend on it. So it's basically looking at the philosophical axiom of that. And you can look at examples of that through history too. Something as simple as, well, maybe not so simple in a lot of ways. It is an advancement in technology, but something that could be as simple as a cylinder seal. And so if you see a Sumerian cylinder seal, that can be seen in a lot of ways as a predecessor to a flash drive. I used to bring one to one of my courses and tell the kids that, you know, this is like an ancient flash drive because it is a small cylinder, and it usually has a hole bored in it that would be used to string, and you could wear it and travel with it. And, you know, being that this is about 4,000 plus years old, I mean, it's pretty impressive that it lasts so long, but it would have a seam carved into the surface, and then you roll a cylinder seal across soft clay, and that design appears as one continuous impression, sort of like a print. And so the seals can identify an owner, they can authenticate a document or just simply mark some sort of good. But the information itself was portable, and the same design could then be reproduced over and over again. So in a lot of ways, in theory and in practice, it worked like a flash drive, where you have information on something you could carry with you and then share with others and repeat it over and over again. So it maybe isn't literally a flash drive, but in theory, it starts with those sort of initial ideas as such.
5: You mentioned this 30,000-year-old cave painting. Was there anything specific about that painting that led you to believe that something else was going on here?
6: Just the very human nature of it, actually, which, you know, seems counterintuitive to the the AI narrative, so to speak. But the idea that somebody decides that we have to put our hand here, make a print, we have to put this outside of ourselves, whatever the symbol may be, that's huge. That's communication, that's symbolic, and the intention with that, although we don't know the full intention, we can surmise that an intention was to externalize it, so to take whatever the meaning was out of the person's mind and place it on that cave wall, whether as a reminder to themselves or others, or a way to communicate. But in that moment, it's quite a striking thing to say, I'm going to actually make something. I'm going to materialize an idea that I have in my mind. And that materialization lasts tens of thousands of years until now we look at it and wonder, why did they do that?
5: Now, there wasn't a picture on a cave, though, of some guy sitting in front of his computer or anything like that, was there?
6: Not in particular, but I'm sure if you Google hard enough, you may find something like that.
5: Well, there was an old picture we had on the coasttocoastam.com website last week of a group of people from, must have been the 1200 BC AD era. And one guy looked like he was holding up a cell phone. I mean, it was incredible.
6: It is. You see those, sort of hieroglyphs and things that show the helicopters and all sorts of things that people guess might be something more high tech. So I guess you never know.
5: Did you know the name Zechariah Sitchin? He's not with us anymore.
6: Of course, yes.
5: Good guy, and he investigated Sumerian cylinder seals and tablets and things like that. And he's convinced that we've been visited by the Anunnaki from another planet called Nibiru that came here to mine gold for their own atmosphere. They sprinkled it up there. But you carry around a 4,000-year-old cylinder seal, don't you?
6: I do have a few of those. They are, legally just to make sure everybody knows, they are legally acquired. I use them as teaching tools in both my museum work and then at the former college that I was at. So, I share those with people so they can actually hold the cylinder seal in their hand and use it, because it's interesting to be able to say, you know, have that kind of history in your hand. There's nothing like it. You know, there, a lot of times you go to a museum and, of course, you're not allowed to touch the artifacts. But in this case, it's good to be able to have that connection.
5: You call it the ancient flash drive.
6: Yeah. Yeah. It's an ancient flash drive. It really is, because you could string a lot of them up and carry them with you. They're very portable, very durable, actually more durable than any flash drive you're ever going to find. I doubt that any of our flash drives or any of our electronics are going to last more than 4,000 years, so they're very durable, but they do carry information long distances, and then they can be repeated and replicated over and over again, and you can just keep expressing what it is you're trying to express. And so it is a form of technology, and I think it's important to share that, because as you said in the beginning, there's this idea that there's this immense danger with AI, and I'm not going to downplay that, because of course there are people who have written about how AI should be used to because of its great unbias, which is not the case, but in their view it's unbiased, and it would be a great arbiter of who could actually send out nukes. And so this
5: I was just talking about that this week with one of our guests, that's my concern of AI, that it goes that wacky and decides I'm going to bomb Russia or something like
6: exactly.
5: that.
6: Exactly. I mean, that's a real threat, absolutely. And to know that some of the politicians and thinkers have kicked those ideas around. I know Henry Kissinger, before he passed, one of his final essays was about that very thing, that we need to give autonomy and authority and agency to AI so that it could decide who gets bombed. And I thought, okay, this is dangerous, but at the same time, a lot of the capacity of that is blown out of proportion right now at its current state. It can do a lot of things, but if you ask many different people in the industry, they will tell you the so-called promise of AI is a little overblown at the moment.
5: Heather, where do we get the book, The Codex Machina?
6: It's on pre-order now on Amazon, but it'll be available everywhere books are sold in April.
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1: NBC News Radio, I'm Tammy Trujillo. The White House is withdrawing its nomination for Lance Schroyer to be the next director of ICE. The former Marine and Oklahoma State Trooper had been picked by Homeland Security Secretary Mark Wayne Mullen. Schroyer was among a handful of other nomination withdrawals listed on the White House website on Thursday. His nomination appeared to have stalled in the Senate. A federal judge is giving a deadline to Attorney General Todd Blanche to comply with court orders over the release of information in the Epstein files. The judge threatened contempt charges if Blanche doesn't comply. He gave the DOJ until September 24th to provide the records. OpenAI has found 6 new reports of artificial intelligence models showing unexpected or concerning behavior. The ChatGPT maker reported models adding unrelated instructions for certain tasks, searching for exposed code to fabricate information, or uploading files to the internet to cite themselves. Tammy Trujillo, NBC News Radio.
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5: NBC News Radio, I'm Tammy Trujillo. The White House is withdrawing its nomination for Lance Stroyer to be the next director of ICE. The former Marine and Oklahoma State Trooper had been picked by Homeland Security Secretary Mark Wayne Mullen. Stroyer was among a handful of other nomination withdrawals listed on the White House website on Thursday. His nomination appeared to have stalled in the Senate. A federal judge is giving Attorney General Todd Blanchett a deadline to comply with court orders over the release of information in the Epstein files, Liz Warner reports.
6: U.S. District Judge Emmett Sullivan threatened contempt charges if Blanchett doesn't comply. In his opinion, the judge said that Blanchett and the DOJ weren't following court orders over redactions in requested Epstein documentation. The DOJ had argued that the redactions were necessary to protect victims' identities and private information. The court, however, ordered Blanchett to justify those redactions, including names of victims in specific files. These files related to the activities of the convicted late sex offender and his co-conspirator, Ghislaine Maxwell. The judge gave the DOJ until September 24th to provide those records. In New York, I'm Liz Warner.
5: A Florida Republican lawmaker who was once a staunch supporter of President Trump has a new campaign ad with some advice in it for the commander-in-chief.
7: Mr. President, some of your immigration enforcement efforts have gone too far.
5: Marie Elvira Salazar says back in July, tens of thousands of deportees had no criminal records, and those Hispanics who voted for him now feel betrayed. The latest Economist YouGov poll shows 52% reject the president's immigration policies, while 45% approve. OpenAI has found six new reports of artificial intelligence models showing unexpected or concerning behavior. The ChatGPT maker reported models adding unrelated instructions for certain tasks, searching for exposed code to fabricate information, or uploading files to the internet to cite themselves. You're listening to the latest from NBC News Radio.
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5: A Senate Democrat is blocking a House-passed bill on costs connected to new data centers. Scott Carr has details from Washington.
10: Arguing the bill doesn't do enough, New Mexico lawmaker Martin Heinrich blocked a Republican colleague's effort to pass the Ratepayer Protection Act through unanimous consent. The bill passed in the House 417-3. It would force states to hold a hearing on rules to make data centers pay for increased electricity costs from their operations. But it does not make states adopt any standards or force tech companies to cover the costs. Heinrich says rather than voluntary pledges or suggestions to states, Congress needs to pass real legislation with real teeth. I'm Scott Carr.
5: President Trump says he's at a crossroads regarding the war in Iran. He spoke to Axios ahead of a planned meeting next week with leaders from six Gulf countries on the sidelines of the UN General Assembly in New York. Trump said he's deciding whether to restart attacks or bring the conflict to a close. He said he wants to use the upcoming meeting to hear directly from regional allies. Texas Attorney General Ken Paxton's being sued by the family of a woman who died during pregnancy because she was denied an abortion that could have saved her life. Michael Kastner has that story.
0: Tierra Walker of San Antonio died in 2024 after being diagnosed with a pregnancy-related complication that included seizures and blood clots. The family claims Texas doctors refused to treat her because of the state's abortion ban, which they argue is unconstitutional. Attorneys for the family name Paxton as a defendant. Paxton has defended Texas abortion policies and is running as a Republican candidate for the U.S. Senate. President Trump has endorsed him. I'm Michael Kastner.
5: The NHL preseason starts this weekend. The 84-game regular season opens on September 29th with the defending Stanley Cup champion Hurricanes hosting the Panthers. Tammy Trujillo, NBC News Radio.
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1: NBC News Radio, I'm Tammy Trujillo. President Trump says he's approaching a major crossroads in the Iran war. He spoke to Axios ahead of a planned meeting next week with leaders from six Gulf countries on the sidelines of the UN General Assembly in New York. Trump said he's deciding whether to restart attacks or bring the conflict to a close. The Kennedy Center is being ordered to give at least 30 days' notice before any major renovations or demolition. This comes after President Trump threatened the National Cultural Center could be torn down if his name isn't allowed to be displayed on it. Some of music's biggest names will be in Las Vegas this weekend for the iHeartRadio Music Festival. BTS, Benson Boone, Cardi B, Snoop Dogg, Muse, and Major Lazer will be among the acts hitting the stage Friday and Saturday. Both nights will stream on Disney Plus and Hulu starting at 10:30 p.m. Eastern. In Thursday night football, it was the Bills taming the Lions 41-31 to kick off week two of the NFL season. Tammy Trujillo, NBC News Radio.
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3: NBC News Radio, I'm Tammy Trujillo. President Trump says he's approaching a major crossroads in the Iran war. He spoke to Axios ahead of a planned meeting next week with leaders from six Gulf countries on the sidelines of the UN General Assembly in New York. Trump said he's deciding whether to restart attacks or bring the conflict to a close. He said he wants to use the upcoming meeting to hear directly from regional allies. The Kennedy Center is being ordered to give at least 30 days' notice before any major renovations or demolition. This comes after President Trump threatened the National Cultural Center could be torn down if his name isn't allowed to be displayed on it.
4: Because frankly, if we don't do that, it's going to close. It'll end up being ripped down. It's in very, very bad shape, very dangerous shape.
3: The president was also pictured looking at a placard that appeared to include the words Kennedy Center demolished while on Air Force One on Wednesday. Fencing and guards have been seen surrounding the center after its board voted to temporarily close it for renovations. Patrick Clancy is speaking out publicly for the first time since taking the stand in his ex-wife's murder trial. Mark Mayfield has details.
5: In a promo for an interview with 60 Minutes, Clancy said he talks to his three children that Lindsay Clancy was charged with murder for killing in 2023. When asked what he says to them, Clancy said, "Help me," and added that he does it all the time. In his testimony, Patrick Clancy talked about Lindsay's declining mental health in the months leading up to the killings. The case ended in a mistrial earlier this month, and the full 60 Minutes episode will air Sunday. I'm Mark Mayfield.
3: Some of music's biggest names will be in Las Vegas this weekend for the iHeartRadio Music Festival. BTS, Benson Boone, Cardi B, Snoop Dogg, Muse, and Major Lazer will all be hitting the stage over Friday and Saturday. Other acts include Stella Lefty, Kenny Chesney, Lainey Wilson, and the Smashing Pumpkins. Fans not able to be at T-Mobile Arena will still have the chance to experience the festival at home. Both nights will stream on Disney Plus and Hulu starting at 10:30 p.m. Eastern. 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
3: A federal judge is giving Attorney General Todd Blanche a deadline to comply with court orders over the release of information in the Epstein files. That story from Liz Warner.
7: U.S. District Judge Emmett Sullivan threatened contempt charges if Blanche doesn't comply. In his opinion, the judge said that Blanche and the DOJ weren't following court orders over redactions in requested Epstein documentation. The DOJ had argued that the redactions were necessary to protect victims' identities and private information. The court, however, ordered Blanche to justify those redactions, including names of victims in specific files. These files related to the activities of the convicted late sex offender and his co-conspirator, Ghislaine Maxwell. The judge gave the DOJ until September 24th to provide those records. In New York, I'm Liz Warner.
3: The fight over Missouri's congressional map is continuing before an appeals court as the state prepares to send out the ballots. A judge, who's a Trump appointee, heard oral arguments to answer the question of whether it's too late to make changes to the map as November's key midterm elections approach. State election officials are moving ahead with a House map that gives the Republican Party an advantage after an earlier Supreme Court ruling that blocked a newer set of lines from going into effect. Psychedelic pop artist Peter Max has died. Michael Kastner with details.
8: One pill makes you larger and A family spokesperson said he died in New York City after suffering from a long illness. His works were prevalent during the 1960s hippie movement in the U.S. Max's work was often inspired by his love for astrology. Peter Max was 88. I'm Michael Kastner.
9: The Buffalo Bills put together a dominating performance to kick off week two of the NFL season. The team tamed the Lions 41-31 on Thursday Night Football in their first game in their brand new stadium. The action continues on Sunday with 14 games. The Chiefs will be back in the spotlight for Sunday Night Football when the Colts visit Kansas City. Tammy Trujillo, NBC News Radio.
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1: NBC News Radio, I'm Tammy Trujillo. A panel of human rights experts commissioned by the UN says they have reasonable grounds to believe the U.S. committed war crimes in Iran. The International Fact-Finding Mission submitted its report on Thursday, saying two airstrikes in late February on a southern city in Iran killed at least 178 civilians. The report said one of the strikes hit a school, killing dozens of children. The White House is withdrawing its nomination for Lance Schroyer to be the next director of ICE. The former Marine and Oklahoma State Trooper had been picked by Homeland Security Secretary Mark Wayne Mullen. Schroyer was among a handful of other nomination withdrawals listed on the White House website on Thursday. Psychedelic pop artist Peter Max has died at the age of 88. A family spokesperson said he passed in New York City after suffering from a long illness. His works were prevalent during the 1960s hippie movement here in the U.S. Max's work was often inspired by his love for astrology. Tammy Trujillo, NBC News Radio.
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3: 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From fall hikes to crisp morning walks. From weekend trail runs to slow strolls downtown. 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
11: 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A panel of human rights experts commissioned by the UN

0: says they have reasonable grounds to believe the U.S. committed war crimes in Iran. More from Mark Mayfield.
1: The International Fact-Finding Mission submitted its report on Thursday and said two airstrikes in late February on a southern city in Iran killed at least 178 civilians. The report said one of the strikes hit a school, killing dozens of children. In a statement, the team said it found reasonable grounds to believe the U.S. committed a war crime of launching indiscriminate attacks, resulting in the loss of life or injury to civilians. I'm Mark Mayfield.
0: The White House is withdrawing its nomination for Lance Schroyer to be the next director of ICE. That story from Scott Carr.
2: The former Marine and Oklahoma State Trooper had been picked by Homeland Security Secretary Mark Wayne Mullen. Troyer was among a handful of other nomination withdrawals listed on the White House website Thursday. Troyer's nomination had appeared to have stalled in the Senate. A confirmation hearing had yet to be scheduled. In Washington, I'm Scott Carr.
0: Patrick Clancy speaking out publicly for the first time since taking the stand in his ex-wife's triple murder trial. In a promo for an interview with CBS's 60 Minutes, Clancy says he talks to his three children that Lindsey Clancy was charged with murder for killing in 2023. When asked what he says to them, Clancy said, "Help me," and added he does it all the time. In his testimony, Patrick Clancy talked about Lindsey's declining mental health in the months leading up to the killings. The case ended in a mistrial earlier this month. The full 60 Minutes episode airs on Sunday. The new Resident Evil reboot is looking to be the biggest hit of the horror movie series. The Hollywood Reporter says the latest film could make up to $50 million in its opening weekend, which would be the biggest opening in the history of the franchise. It's also getting the best reviews of all the Resident Evil movies, with critics giving it a stellar 96% on Rotten Tomatoes. 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
0: A federal judge is giving Attorney General Todd Blanch a deadline to comply with court orders over the release of information in the Epstein files. Liz Warner has details.
5: U.S. District Judge Emmett Sullivan threatened contempt charges if Blanch doesn't comply. In his opinion, the judge said that Blanch and the DOJ weren't following court orders over redactions in requested Epstein documentation. The DOJ had argued that the redactions were necessary to protect victims' identities and private information. The court, however, ordered Blanch to justify those redactions, including names of victims in specific files. These files related to the activities of the convicted late sex offender and his co-conspirator, Ghislaine Maxwell. The judge gave the DOJ until September 24th to provide those records. In New York, I'm Liz Warner.
0: OpenAI has found six new reports of artificial intelligence models showing unexpected or concerning behavior. This as AI firms face mounting pressure to be more transparent about their development processes. The ChatGPT maker reported models adding unrelated instructions for certain tasks, searching for exposed code to fabricate information, or uploading files to the internet to cite themselves. The company noted these are individual instances rather than overall trends. Psychedelic pop artist Peter Max has died. That story from Michael Kastner.
6: One pill makes you larger.
7: A family spokesperson said he died in New York City after suffering from a long illness. His works were prevalent during the 1960s hippie movement in the U.S. Max's work was often inspired by his love for astrology. Peter Max was 88. I'm Michael Kastner.
0: The NHL preseason starts this weekend with Toronto and Montreal facing each other on Saturday. The 84-game regular season opens on September 29th with the defending Stanley Cup champion Hurricanes hosting the Panthers. Tammy Trujillo, NBC News Radio.
8: In a heartbeat, you could be the difference.
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8: 9 out of 10 people who suffer cardiac arrest outside the hospital don't survive.
9: It took 30 minutes of chest compressions to finally feel a pulse.
8: Most of the time, it's because no one nearby performs CPR. But together, we can change that. Extraordinary things happen when people take action. 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

0: 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NBC News Radio, I'm Mark Mayfield. The first court appearance for the woman accused of causing a deadly Los Angeles Metro bus crash that preceded a fatal news helicopter crash has been postponed for medical reasons. Authorities say 36-year-old Bailey Lynn Rios drove her SUV the wrong way, ran a red light, and crashed into a Metro bus on Tuesday. The White House is withdrawing its nomination for Lance Schroyer to be the next ICE director. Scott Carr has more.
1: The former Marine and Oklahoma State Trooper had been picked by Homeland Security Secretary Mark Wayne Mullen. Schroyer was among a handful of other nomination withdrawals listed on the White House website Thursday. Schroyer's nomination had appeared to have stalled in the Senate. A confirmation hearing had yet to be scheduled. In Washington, I'm Scott Carr.
0: And an F-16 pilot is said to be conscious and alert after their plane crashed in northern Michigan Thursday afternoon. Mark Mayfield, NBC News Radio.
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7: The woman accused of causing a deadly Los Angeles Metro bus crash that preceded a fatal news helicopter crash is expected to be arraigned this morning. Authorities say 36-year-old Bailey Lynn Rios drove her SUV the wrong way, ran a red light, and crashed into a Metro bus on Tuesday. The collision killed two people. An NBC News helicopter covering the collision later crashed, killing three others. Rios was arrested on suspicion of murder and remains jailed on more than $4 million bail. Her arraignment had been set for Thursday, but was postponed for medical reasons. A Senate Democrat is blocking a House-passed bill on costs connected to new data centers. Scott Carr has details from Washington.
8: Arguing the bill doesn't do enough. New Mexico lawmaker Martin Heinrich blocked a Republican colleague's effort to pass the Ratepayer Protection Act through unanimous consent. The bill passed in the House 417-3. It would force states

0: States to hold a hearing on rules to make data centers pay for increased electricity costs from their operations, but it does not make states adopt any standards or force tech companies to cover the costs. Heinrich says rather than voluntary pledges or suggestions to states, Congress needs to pass real legislation with real teeth. I'm Scott Carr.
1: Once a staunch supporter of President Trump, Congresswoman Maria Elvira Salazar has a new campaign ad with some advice for the commander-in-chief.
2: Mr. President, some of your immigration enforcement efforts have gone too far.
1: She says back in July, tens of thousands of deportees had no criminal record, and those Hispanics who voted for him now feel betrayed. The latest Economist YouGov poll shows 52% reject the president's immigration policies, while 45% approve. And an F-16 pilot is recovering after their plane crashed in northern Michigan on Thursday afternoon. 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
1: President Trump says he's approaching a major crossroads in the Iran war. Chris Caraggio has more.
5: He spoke to Axios ahead of a planned meeting next week with leaders from six Gulf countries on the sidelines of the UN General Assembly in New York. Trump said he's deciding whether to restart attacks or bring the conflict to a close. Trump said he wants to use the upcoming meeting to hear directly from regional allies. I'm Chris Caraggio.
1: A panel of human rights experts commissioned by the UN says it has found reasonable grounds to believe the U.S. is responsible for war crimes in Iran. The International Fact-Finding Mission submitted its report on Thursday and said two airstrikes in late February on a southern city in Iran killed at least 178 civilians. The report said one of the strikes hit a school, killing dozens of children. In a statement, the team said it found reasonable grounds to believe the U.S. committed the war crime of launching indiscriminate attacks, resulting in the loss of life or injury to civilians. President Trump is celebrating America's hunters, fishers, and outdoorsmen. Trump hosted outdoor industry leaders for a Rose Garden dinner Thursday evening.
6: With the first order, we're opening up millions of acres of federal land for our hunters and fishers.
1: He went on to tout an order protecting the use of lead ammunition by hunters. Trump said his administration believes public lands belong to the American public. A handful of entrepreneurs from across the U.S. will compete in Washington, D.C. today for $1 million in cash from the Trump administration. The $1 million pitch competition will feature five small businesses from California, Georgia, Iowa, Maine, and Wyoming pitching their products for celebrity judges, including Nicki Minaj, with the event hosted by former TV Superman Dean Cain. And the puck drops on the NHL preseason this weekend. Toronto and Montreal face each other on Saturday. Elsewhere, St. Louis hosts Dallas. Edmonton hosts Winnipeg. Minnesota hosts Chicago. Los Angeles hosts Vegas. And Seattle hosts Vancouver. The 84-game regular season opens September the 29th. Mark Mayfield, NBC News Radio.
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0: NBC News Radio, I'm Mark Mayfield. President Trump says he's approaching a major crossroads in the Iran war. Chris Caraggio has more.
1: He spoke to Axios ahead of a planned meeting next week with leaders from six Gulf countries on the sidelines of the UN General Assembly in New York. Trump said he's deciding whether to restart attacks or bring the conflict to a close. Trump said he wants to use the upcoming meeting to hear directly from regional allies. I'm Chris Caraggio.
0: A medical issue has delayed the first court appearance for the woman accused of causing a deadly Los Angeles Metro bus crash that was later followed by a fatal news helicopter crash. Authorities say Bailey Lynn Rios was driving the wrong way and ran a red light before crashing into a Metro bus, killing two people. And OpenAI is reporting six new cases of AI models displaying unexpected or concerning behavior as pressure grows on technology companies to be more transparent. Mark Mayfield, NBC News Radio.
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15: Thanks for spending time with us. Welcome into Friday, September 18th. Gordon Deal with Nicole Murray. Some of our top stories and headlines. A judge says the Kennedy Center can't be demolished without 30 days' notice. An L.A. woman charged with second-degree murder and driving under the influence after her car struck a city bus. An F-16 fighter jet crashed in northern Michigan after the pilot safely ejected. Florida Republican Congresswoman Maria Elvira Salazar is using a re-election campaign ad that criticizes Trump's immigration crackdown. Bargains abound today for National Cheeseburger Day, and what the Patriots quarterback did for teachers in Rhode Island. That story in about 20 minutes. College football players are using their name, image, likeness earnings to purchase properties in college towns. Trinidad Chambliss, quarterback at Ole Miss, will earn $6 million this season. He's got a nice new pad near campus. Here's Rachel Bachman, senior sports reporter at the Wall Street Journal. Rachel, what's happening?
6: Yes, well, of course, a lot of this money is concentrated among college football players, which is a focus for our story. And what's happening is their pay has surged to the point where some stars are being able to actually buy and live in homes near campus.
15: Jeez. So one of the guys you focused on was Trinidad Chambliss, the quarterback at Ole Miss, who I think you said is earning like $6 million this year. What has he done?
6: Yes, he's bought a home actually on the square, which is the kind of the historic center of Oxford, Mississippi. He bought a $1.9 million townhouse, and he said he looks forward, he lives there now, of course, but he looks forward to living there after he hopefully has an NFL career, because it's within walking distance of the Grove, which, of course, as Ole Miss fans know, is the tailgating hub. He's, you know, Trinidad's not able to spend much time there now because he's busy on game days.
15: Not to be outdone, Darian Mensah, the quarterback at the University of Miami, also has thrown around a little money for a pad.
6: Yes, indeed. And he is very highly paid as well, by all reports. He bought a six-bedroom house in the Miami suburb of East Kendall, Florida, for $2.35 million. And this is, of course, after he transferred from Duke.
15: Boy, and the whole family's there now?
6: Yes, I know that at least his sister lives with him, and... And this is actually quite common among these athletes who are buying homes. They often use them to either put up family members who are visiting, visiting on game day, or they actually live with their family members.
15: Jeez. All right. So it was interesting because you referenced Mensah here had transferred from Duke. When these guys are buying homes now, does it mean, say, they're less likely to transfer?
6: You know, that's a great question. I think, you know, Mensah's nearing the end of his career, so that's a different question. Same with Trinidad. But others, you know, see this as really a sign of permanence, which is an interesting counter trend to what we've seen from all the transferring. You know, another thing that a couple of guys mentioned is they plan to hold on to these homes, even if they do leave, like, for instance, for the NFL, to use as investment properties and rent them out.
15: We're speaking with Rachel Bachman, senior sports reporter at the Wall Street Journal. The story is called College Athletes Used to Live in Dorms. Now they're buying million-dollar homes. The University of Arizona quarterback, Noah Fifita, explain his story.
6: Yes, he bought a home also in Tucson, where he plays, of course, for $950,000. He's about 3 miles from campus. And he even fixed up the backyard with a putting green. The home already had a pool, so a putting green, I believe, a pickleball court. And he uses it to host teammates as kind of like a social hub.
15: Boy, can you back up a second and just explain like how these guys have begun to acquire this type of money for folks who don't pay that close attention to college sports?
6: Yes, well, a lot of people, you know that for a very long time, there were rules at the NCAA level against athletes making anything above their scholarship, right? That was verboten. About 5 years ago, the NCAA relaxed those rules and let players start to sign endorsement deals so they could, you know, pitch for Nike or Gatorade or something like that. And last year, the NCAA actually allowed athletes through a lawsuit settlement to start receiving money directly from their schools, a certain percentage of the revenues that the schools generated. So they're now getting paid from multiple sources, and this has significantly increased how much they get from essentially zero 5 years ago to really a pretty open market based on the demand for talented players at the college level.
15: Does this cause any sense as to whether or not this type of thing causes friction among athletes who don't get as much money?
6: You know, that's a great question. We've heard that in the abstract. I think that's probably kept largely within a team. I know that some people, that things are changing so quickly. We talked to one private wealth management advisor who said, you know, he generally advises athletes to only buy a home after they go pro, just so they have some, you know, sort of longer term stability. But he also said if you make enough in NIL, maybe it doesn't matter. You can afford it.
15: Thanks, Rachel. Rachel Bachman, senior sports reporter at the Wall Street Journal. Hey, the end of the week means a new video for you to check out on our social media feeds. Posting today, we admit it, you caught us. Nicole, Mike, and I, guilty as charged. Find out what we're guilty of on Instagram, TikTok, Facebook, and X. Just do a search for This Morning with Gordon Deal. 20 minutes now in front of the hour. Coming up next, why college football fans need a loan to get a hotel for LSU versus Ole Miss tomorrow.
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0: generally moving as well. Crappies, they'll come out of the deep water and look for forage in any kind of cover that might be available, like docks and vegetation. So it's kind of confusing this time of the year because the fish tend to be moving. They tend to be spread out all over. And you have to basically chase these fish in shallower water using techniques that target shallow water fish. So for walleyes, you might want to chase them on the weed lines, pulling bottom bouncer rigs with spinners. Big northern pike, shallower running crankbaits, and even jerk baits. Panfish up around the docks with small jigs and twister tails. You still might find some fish out in deep water, but at this time of year, just look for the fish to be everywhere. This is from the pages of the Outdoor News.
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2: Thanks for being with us. Teachers at an elementary school in Providence, Rhode Island, got the surprise of a lifetime from New England Patriots quarterback Drake May. He and his wife recently paid $15,000 for the Amazon classroom wish list of every single teacher and support specialist at the Alfred Lima School. Principal Tanya Costa told TV station WPRI that she broke the news to them under the guise of an emergency meeting. Costa said the Alfred Lima School receives federal assistance because a high percentage of its students come from low-income families. She estimated that about 98% of students at Alfred Lima receive free or reduced lunch, and more than 400 are multilingual. That'll do it for this hour. For Nicole Murray and Mike Gavin, I'm Gordon Deal. Thanks for listening to This Morning, America's First News.

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6: NBC News Radio, I'm Michael Kastner. President Trump says he's undecided on whether or not he should, in his words, annihilate the Iranian regime. More from Chris Caraggio.
7: He spoke to Axios ahead of a planned meeting next week with leaders from six Gulf countries on the sidelines of the UN General Assembly in New York. Trump said he's deciding whether to restart attacks or bring the conflict to a close. Trump said he wants to use the upcoming meeting to hear directly from regional allies. I'm Chris Caraggio.
6: The Kennedy Center is being ordered to give at least 30 days' notice before any major renovations or demolition. This comes after President Trump threatened the National Cultural Center could be torn down if his name isn't allowed to be displayed on it. Seven women missing have been linked to an investigation centered on a Philadelphia home. The case focuses on 44-year-old Eugene Horsch, whose property has been under intense scrutiny since June. Police believe five of the women are dead, and images and videos recovered during the probe connect several of the women to the case, although none of their bodies have been found. Philadelphia Police Commissioner Francis Healy says one video shows a woman becoming unconscious after the suspect's father, Raymond Horsch, allegedly puts a zip tie around her neck.
8: He puts a zip tie around her neck, and she becomes unconscious on that video, appeared to be lifeless at that time.
6: Authorities have also recovered chemicals, drugs, firearms, and ballistic evidence from the property. A former detainee compares alligator Alcatraz to a concentration camp. Dykel Rodriguez talked recently after Homeland Security released an inspector general's report on the facility in

0: Dade County this week. One part of the report focused on small metal cages where detainees claim they were kept as punishment. On Wall Street, stock futures are little changed. Michael Kastner, NBC News Radio.
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0: A federal judge is giving Attorney General Todd Blanche a deadline to comply with court orders over the release of information in the Epstein files. More from Liz Warner.
5: U.S. District Judge Emmett Sullivan threatened contempt charges if Blanche doesn't comply. In his opinion, the judge said that Blanche and the DOJ weren't following court orders over redactions in requested Epstein documentation. The DOJ had argued that the redactions were necessary to protect victims' identities and private information. The court, however, ordered Blanche to justify those redactions, including names of victims in specific files. These files related to the activities of the convicted late sex offender and his co-conspirator, Ghislaine Maxwell. The judge gave the DOJ until September 24th to provide those records. In New York, I'm Liz Warner.
0: OpenAI is reporting six new cases of AI models displaying unexpected or concerning behavior as pressure grows on technology companies to be more transparent about AI development. The company says some models added unrelated instructions to tasks, search for exposed code while generating false information, or upload files online so they could cite themselves. Six Flags is facing a federal complaint filed over the amount of shade for the elephants kept in Great Adventure's Wild Safari in Ocean County, New Jersey. More from Leon Putney.
6: World Animal Protection U.S. filed a complaint with the U.S. Department of Agriculture, arguing the park is not providing enough shade for the five elephants in an enclosure along Great Adventure's drive-through wild safari. The animal welfare group is saying the elephants are at risk of heat stress in New Jersey's 90-plus degree summer heat, possibly lowering how long they live. The Asbury Park Press is reporting World Animal Protection included a picture in their complaint showing plenty of trees around the elephant enclosure, but no trees or anything providing shade inside their area. No comment from Six Flags.
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11: Wrestling for control. Good morning, I'm Gordon Deal, along with Nicole Murray, on this Friday, September 18th. Glad you could be with us. Here's what we have for you this hour.
12: A federal judge says the Trump administration must give at least 30 days notice before moving to demolish the Kennedy Center.
11: An F-16 fighter jet crashed in northern Michigan after the pilots safely ejected.
12: A new Trump nominee could push to replace employer-sponsored health insurance.
11: And political battles over school snacks.
13: He was stealing cookies from his friend's lunchbox. And, you know, it kept happening over and over. So at some point, she had to reach out to the mom and say, hey, look, like, can we talk about, you know, what to do about this? Obviously, he can't be taking snacks from his friend's lunchboxes. And the mom said, well, why don't you just put a ban on sugar? And then he won't be tempted.
11: Sabrina Siddiqui at the Wall Street Journal on how nothing blows up a parent group like a fight over school treats like Oreos and cupcakes. A federal judge has ordered the Trump administration to provide at least 30 days' notice before taking any steps to demolish the Kennedy Center. The judge issued the order after lawyers for Ohio Congresswoman Joyce Beatty submitted new evidence yesterday citing Trump's comments referring to demolishing the Kennedy Center. Her legal team also submitted a photo that depicted the president on Air Force One looking at a poster that appeared to be titled Kennedy Center Demolished. Beatty, a Kennedy Center trustee, is suing to keep the venue open and Trump's name off its facade. House Minority Leader Hakeem Jeffries.
14: Whether it's legislatively or whether it's legally in the courts, we're going to stop the president from another vanity project and waste of taxpayer resources.
11: Trump argues that his administration deserves recognition at the troubled institution if it's going to financially support the Kennedy Center. Its main building closed on Tuesday after the board moved to shutter it for 2 years of renovations. Authorities in Los Angeles have announced that the woman accused of ramming into a city bus earlier this week has been charged with second-degree murder in the deadly crash. 36-year-old Bailey Rios was arrested Wednesday in connection with the wreck in Chatsworth, which killed two passengers. While it was covering the tragedy, a news helicopter crashed nearby, killing the reporter and the pilot on board and a pedestrian on the ground. Rios has also been charged with driving under the influence and reckless driving. Investigators found drugs in Rios's car following the wreck. L.A. County District Attorney Nathan Hochman.
15: That we will hold Ms. Rios fully accountable for her actions and eventually seek the maximum punishment in court, which is life in prison.
11: Passengers killed in the bus were identified yesterday as 46-year-old Daniel Castillo and 31-year-old Gage Wida. The pilot of an F-16 fighter jet has safely ejected before the aircraft crashed in northern Michigan. The Texas Military Department says it happened yesterday in Grand Traverse County during a routine training mission. It was from the 149th Fighter Wing of the Texas Air National Guard. State police in Michigan said the pilot is stable and was transferred to a local hospital. Grand Traverse County Sheriff Michael Shea.
16: At approximately 1:52 p.m., emergency units responded to a military plane crash at the intersection of 633 and Jeffrey Road, Green Lake Township.
11: The supervisor of Blair Township said there were no reports of civilian injuries in the incident, which occurred in a residential area. The military says the training mission originated out of the Air National Guard's Combat Readiness Training Center in Alpena, Michigan. If the cause was a bird strike, as the military pilot suggested to air traffic control, CNN says that would not be unusual. 10 minutes now after the hour, on This Morning, America's First News.

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0: death row inmate whose execution had been blocked by the Supreme Court has been put to death in Alabama. State officials say 49-year-old Jeffrey Lee was executed by lethal injection just after 6 p.m. local time Thursday at the Holman Correctional Facility in Atmore. Lee was sentenced to death in 2000 after he killed two people with a sawed-off shotgun while trying to rob a pawn shop. Lee was scheduled to die back in June, but the Supreme Court blocked his execution because of Alabama's use of nitrogen gas. State officials then rescheduled his execution using lethal injection. Buckingham Palace is denying a claim by the late Princess Diana's brother that King Charles said his former wife would soon be forgotten after her 1997 death. Tammy Trujillo reports.
1: Ollie Barrett reports that Charles Spencer makes that claim in his soon-to-be-published memoir.
2: It's very unusual indeed to get such strong public pushback as this from Buckingham Palace, and the palace references that in its own statement, saying, "We do not comment on books as a matter of principle," but clearly the king has decided that there is a need to comment.
1: The statement goes on to say that fraternal grief can cloud reason, affect judgment, and color memory even years later. In an excerpt released this week, Spencer says that during an exchange over whether the young princes, William and Harry, should walk behind their mother's coffin in the funeral procession, then Prince Charles said, quote, "We'll forget her soon enough."
0: Today is National Cheeseburger Day. That's good enough on its own, but even better is the fact that many restaurants are offering deals today in celebration of the occasion. Participating McDonald's locations are giving away free double cheeseburgers with a $1 purchase through their mobile app. Burger King Royal Perks members can get a free bacon cheeseburger with any purchase of $3 or more. Michael Kastner, NBC News Radio.
3: Minnesota News Network, I'm Tasha Radel. Early voting for the November election begins today in Minnesota. You can cast your ballot by mail or in person at your local election office. Secretary of State Steve Simon says they're prepared for any threats, but feels the state is ready.
4: We're confident that our polling places will remain an island of calm. That's what we're always aiming for, and by and large has been the tradition in Minnesota. But like so many things, this primary election, like every primary election, was a really great dress rehearsal.
3: Simon says there were a few disruptions during the August primary, but all of those were settled. Election day is November 3rd. Minnesota Senator Amy Klobuchar is working with Republican senators on legislation aimed at reducing potentially catastrophic risks from advanced artificial intelligence. The proposal under negotiation would require developers of the most powerful AI models to assess and report serious risks and take steps to prevent potential harm. It could also give the federal government greater authority to test models and intervene if safety concerns aren't adequately addressed. University of Minnesota researchers have received federal funding to study new treatments for people experiencing suicidal thoughts. Professor Alec Widge says the team will focus on targeted brain stimulation and how it may improve care.
5: Suicidality is one of those things that isn't always affected by those treatments. It is really one of the most challenging problems in mental health specifically because it's hard to move that needle and it just wears on people.
3: And a flood watch is in effect for parts of southeastern and south central Minnesota as forecasters warn of potentially heavy rainfall today into Saturday. This is MNN.
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3: In other headlines, federal federal rules would require the auto industry to install AM radios in new vehicles under a bill that's cleared the U.S. House. O.K. 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
3: A Minnesota man will spend 14 months in federal prison for attacking Congresswoman Ilhan Omar during a Minneapolis town hall. Anthony Kazmierczyk pleaded guilty to assault after prosecutors said he sprayed Omar with a mixture of apple cider vinegar and water from a syringe during the January event. This is MNN.
9: Now, this news update on Wisconsin Radio Network. A judge has rejected a request to permanently seal evidence in the case against Green Bay Packers running back Josh Jacobs. His ex-girlfriend made the request, as there's reportedly video of the May incident. Franklin police say a man pointed a gun at a staffer at the Indian Community School in an apparent dispute over landscaping along property lines. The suspect was arrested. The school was locked down and is closed until Monday. Residents in southwest Wisconsin's Driftless region are raising concerns over a proposed 765-kilovolt Maribel transmission line. Tim Woodhouse is leading a coalition opposing the line.
10: Because it's such a large project, we need time, we need resources, we need our lawmakers to come together and try to put some guardrails to all of this.
9: Area lawmakers want the Wisconsin Public Service Commission to have more time, a 180-day extension to review major transmission line projects. 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
14: Good morning. We got a mostly cloudy sky in the forecast today, and there's a chance for showers this afternoon. A lot cooler than it was yesterday. We'll be in the upper 50s for a high. Winds at 5 to 15 over the hill, but much stronger right along the lakeshore. Chance of rain today at about 50-50. Mostly cloudy tonight. Again, a slight chance of showers this evening. Overnight lows in the middle 40s. East winds continuing. Tomorrow, mostly cloudy in the morning, but partly sunny in the afternoon. Mid-60s for the high on Saturday. Again, easterly winds. On Sunday, partly sunny with low 60s. Northeast winds gusting to 25 miles an hour. Looking ahead to Monday, mostly cloudy with highs in the upper 50s. 52 at the airport this morning. East wind at the airport about 12, but winds off the lake at 21 miles an hour. Out of the northeast here in downtown Duluth, where it's 57 degrees. 56, partly cloudy in Superior. Hibbing checks in with 44 degrees and overcast skies. Fair now in Cloquet with 52 degrees. In Ashland, some fog this morning, 50, mostly cloudy, and 62 in the Twin Cities. Moose Lake, partly cloudy, 54. Solon Springs, partly cloudy, 52. And in Two Harbors this morning, partly cloudy and 51 degrees.
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14: Welcome to the Friday edition of the Morning Show here on KDAL. It is the 18th of September, and we're wrapping up the final full week of summer as fall gets underway next Tuesday officially. So weather certainly felt like summer yesterday as we got up to 70 degrees, a bit above the normal high, which is 67 for this time of year. But it looks like we'll be well below normal today, maybe normal for tomorrow, and starting to be below normal again early next week. So there you go. Right now, we got a reminder for you that the North Shore Inline Marathon is celebrating their 30th anniversary this weekend. That starts today. There'll be an expo at the deck featuring about 70 vendors. You'll also be able to pick up your race packets. That's from noon until 9 p.m. today at the deck. And then tomorrow, the full marathon sees the inline skaters racing down the North Shore to the finish line in downtown Duluth. Other associated events, and there's a lot of them. There'll be an inline skate half marathon, a roller ski marathon and half marathon, City of Duluth Tunnel 10K skate, the Aspirus Health half marathon, and the Findon Marketing Tunnel 10K runs. All of the events expected to bring thousands of skaters, runners, spectators, volunteers, and visitors to the area this weekend. Motorists should plan for detours and delays tomorrow along the course from 6 in the morning till about 2 in the afternoon. I-35 and Scenic Highway 61 closed. Detour routes will be marked for tomorrow, but could be a bit on the congested side, particularly tomorrow morning. One other note in the news, this week the Richard I. Bong Veterans Historical Center in Superior has put a wingtip from the actual recovered P-38 Marge plane on display. That artifact, part of the wreckage of the plane flown during World War II by Bong, it was discovered in a New Guinea jungle. Richard Bong, America's Ace of Aces, named the P-38 Lightning Marge after his girlfriend and future wife. Plane was being flown by another pilot on a reconnaissance mission when it crashed back in 1944. That crash site discovered 2 years ago during an expedition led by a founder of the group called Pacific Rex. The wingtip recovered and flown to Wisconsin as part of the project called Mission Marge. The current display of the artifact is temporary. The Bong Center is developing a permanent exhibit that will provide some additional context about the aircraft and the mission that brought that piece of history home to Superior. Get more info online at bongcenter.com. Oop, that's bongcenter.org, I'm sorry. You can also find a link in this story at the NorthlandNewsRadio.com website. 6:15 in the morning, Bruce Siski in sports on the way.
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14: All right, we're rolling into another busy sports weekend, and Bruce Siski is here with all the sports this morning. How are you, Bruce?
17: excuse me. Good morning and happy
14: morning
17: Friday
14: to
17: all who celebrate.
14: We all do, I think.
17: Close.
14: Yeah.
17: Close. Kyler Murray once again limited yesterday for the Vikings in practice as he continues to work through concussion protocol. Vikings and Bears, noon Sunday in Chicago for week two. While the Vikings added nobody new to yesterday's injury report, there was a change and not a good one. Starting right tackle Brian O'Neill has got a knee issue. Missed yesterday's practice after being limited on Wednesday. If he can't go Sunday, that would mean that Ryan Van DeMark would fill in as a starting right tackle against the Bears. No other negative changes that were made for the Vikings. Linebacker Blake Cashman was upgraded to a full participant after he was limited on a Wednesday. So, as far as Murray, one would think He'd have to be a full go today to have a chance to start Sunday.
14: Okay.
17: I believe part of the protocol is you have to get through a full practice.
14: Oh.
17: But we'll see.
14: Okay.
17: For the Bears, star lineman Joe Thuney was given a veteran rest day. Fellow lineman Darnell Wright improved from did not practice to limited yesterday. So that's good news for the Bears. Running back DeAndre Swift, among those listed as limited in yesterday's practice. Again, noon kickoff in Chicago. Apparently good chance of rain on Sunday.
14: Really?
17: Just what they need on that goat track of a field they play on in Chicago. Is rain.
14: Bears put up a whole lot of offense in their first game, so we'll see if the
17: if nothing else, you think that bad weather might slow them down a little bit.
14: You would think, yeah.
17: If not, Brian Flores will take care of that.
14: Right.
17: It will be fun. There are few defensive coaches in this league that are as good as Brian Flores.
14: Okay.
17: There are probably few offensive coaches as good as Ben Johnson. Good. As much as I can't stand the guy, he is very, very good at what he does.
14: That'd be a good matchup. Dan.
17: Watching those two lock horns, match wits, whatever term you'd like to use, should be fun on Sunday. For the Packers, defensive lineman Javon Hargrave downgraded to a DNP yesterday after being limited in concussion protocol Wednesday. One would think he will miss Sunday's game as a result of that. Defensive edge rusher Lucas Van Ness, also in concussion protocol, was limited yesterday. Offensive lineman Zach Bakubuwele and Aaron Banks both took part on a limited basis for a second straight day. That is good news. Packers and Jets Sunday in New Jersey. Kickoff at noon. Coverage at 11 on AM 710. A reminder, no local TV for Sunday. College football, Military Appreciation Week is here for the UMV football team. 14th-ranked Bulldogs get Winona State tomorrow. We'll have the tailgate starting at 2 with free food from Shelton's and a whole lot more. Coverage at 3:30. Kickoff at 4 on this radio station tomorrow with Jeff and Greg. If you are going to the game tomorrow, bring some extra coin and maybe buy a coin or a hat.
14: Okay.
17: They'll be selling some merch for military appreciation to benefit Operation One Voice just inside the main gates at Mulaski.
14: All right, that'd be cool.
17: Tomorrow afternoon, the UMV Athletic Hall of Fame class of 2026 to be inducted tonight at Weber Music Hall on campus. You'll be able to stream it at umvbulldogs.com. Starts at 7:30, and that class will be honored tomorrow as well during the football game at Mulaski Stadium. MIAC opener for St. Scholastica tomorrow, 1 p.m. kick at Augsburg. Baseball, Pirates beat the Brewers 7-4. Another tough outing for Kyle Harrison. He spoke after the game, and listening to his comments, yes, concerned, but he still believes he can figure this thing out. He was bitten by a couple of bad luck hits yesterday in the second inning. After two out, nobody on, he walked a guy, and it all unraveled.
14: Yeah.
17: Which is what's going to happen when your confidence is in the basement.
14: Yeah.
17: Harrison allowed 5 runs, 4 earned over an inning and 2/3. He's allowed 24 runs over his last 9 innings.
14: He was so good to begin with.
17: He
14: it's
17: was.
14: Just, it's sad to see him all of a sudden drop off.
17: Yeah. Like the encouraging sign is that his velocity has remained good.
14: Yeah.
17: The problem is that his movement hasn't been as good on his pitches.
14: I hope so. He can figure it out and get him back to
17: hopefully
14: what
17: he's not overcompensating for something. Brewers are in Baltimore this weekend for game one tonight at 6. Angels late last night get a 10th inning hit from Wade Meckler to beat the Twins 5-4. Came after Walker Jenkins tied the game with a 2-out, 2-run home run in the top of the 9th inning. Series will continue through the weekend in Anaheim. Next game tonight, 8:30, coverage at 8 here on Northland News Radio. Minnesota Lynx back from the FIBA World Cup break. They'll host New York tonight, 6:30 at Target Center. They'll debut a new player as they added Ari McDonald, 28 years old. Point guard, played for Indiana last season, but missed a bunch of last year with a right foot fracture and then aggravated that injury during the Unrivaled tournament, so she has not played this season. And she will back up Olivia Miles at point guard for the Lynx starting tonight.
14: All right, the podcasts have been coming fast and furious.
17: And they're going to continue to come fast and furious. I went down to Amsoil yesterday and reconnected with 4 UMD women's hockey alums who have been in town all week as they continue their training for the upcoming PWHL season. You'll hear from former UMD captains Ashton Bell, Manon McMahon, Clara Van Wieren, and Nina Jope-Smith later on today. Look for that wherever you get your podcasts. Okay. It was fun yesterday to catch up with them. And we have got a ton. We'll do some housekeeping on the podcast today. Let you know what's coming up next week because it is going to be exceptionally busy.
14: Thank you, Bruce. It's 6:22 now, the morning show on KDAL for this 18th of September. We got your money now on the way, and then we got birthdays to celebrate.
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3: I'm Nicole Murray with Your Money Now. Warren Buffett is stepping down as chairman of Berkshire Hathaway, effective immediately. The company said Buffett will become a chairman emeritus, and his son Howard Buffett will replace him as chairman. Warren has led Berkshire since 1965. As consumers become more educated about the products they're buying and look to make more holistic purchases, a new retail category is emerging. CNBC reports that what once was three separate sections, beauty, health, and wellness, they've now converged into one large category as consumers look for products that serve multiple purposes. Treasury yields were mixed this morning as investors continue to look for clues on the trajectory of monetary policy. The yield on the benchmark 10-year Treasury was flat at 4.951%. Yields on the 2-year Treasury note were up by almost 2 basis points at 4.707%. Futures are mixed after Thursday's post-Fed bounce. That's Your Money Now.
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14: Today is the 18th of September, and if today is your birthday, happy birthday to you. You share with folks like Hall of Fame of Hockey coach Scotty Bowman, who turns 93 today, holds the record for most wins in league history with 1,248 wins in the regular season, another 223 in the Stanley Cup playoffs. Bowman ranks second all-time for most Stanley Cup victories by a player, coach, or executive. He had 14 wins. Singer and actor Frankie Avalon turns 86 years old today. Former teen idol had 31 charting U.S. Billboard singles from late 1950s into the early 1960s. Also known for the beach party movies with Annette Funicello in the early 60s. Actress Beth Grant turned 77 today. She was in Rain Man, Child's Play 2, Donnie Darko, and No Country for Old Men, among others. Animator and voice actor Don Povenmire is 63, best known for his multiple roles in the Disney Channel TV show Phineas and Ferb. His other works include several animated TV shows like The Simpsons and The Family Guy, also SpongeBob SquarePants. Aisha Tyler turns 56 today, an actress who is on the TV shows Criminal Minds, Whose Line Is It Anyway, Ghost Whisperer, and others. Bicyclist Lance Armstrong turns 55 today, won the Tour de France 7 times, but ended up being stripped of his titles in August of 2012 after announcing he would not fight charges of using performance-enhancing drugs. Others with birthdays today include pop singer Alex Warren. He is 26 years old. Among those who are no longer with us that would have had birthdays today, Emmy Award-winning actor Robert Blake, who won an Emmy for his role as Beretta on TV. Actor and comedian Fred Willard, born in 1939 on this date. Musician Dee Dee Ramone from the Ramones, born in 1951. Ryne Sandberg, a Baseball Hall of Famer, born in 1959. And James Gandolfini, Emmy Award-winning actor, who won several Emmys for his work on The Sopranos, born on this date in 1961. That's just some of the folks with birthdays on this 18th of September. Happy birthday.
0: Just for the birthday. 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
1: Bulldog Country, UMD Soccer, and Volleyball both home for the first time this season this weekend. 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
14: Happy birthday to Frankie Avalon. Frankie Avalon turns 86 years old today. Probably his signature song called Venus. We got news on the way for you next. By the way, if you've got an east-facing window, check out the sunrise this morning. It's going to be spectacular. Already is with all kinds of red off to the east. Check it out if you can. We'll have all the weather on the way for you right after news next.

0: NBC News Radio, I'm Michael Kastner. President Trump says he's undecided on whether or not he should annihilate the Iranian regime. In an interview with Axios that was published Thursday, Trump reportedly said, in his words, "I have a big decision coming up. Do I want to go in and annihilate them or do I not?" He added, "It's a big decision. Anything could happen with me." The Kennedy Center is being ordered to give at least 30 days' notice before any major renovations or demolition. This comes after President Trump threatened the National Cultural Center could be torn down if his name isn't allowed to be displayed on it. Some of music's biggest names will be in Las Vegas this weekend for the iHeart Music Festival. BTS, Benson Boone, Cardi B, Snoop Dogg, and Muse will all be hitting the stage over Friday and Saturday. Both nights will stream on Disney Plus and Hulu. Michael Kastner, NBC News Radio.
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3: From Northern News Now, I'm Natalie Heppner. Cook County is celebrating a $10 million overhaul at Birchwood Apartments, securing stable homes for 24 local families. Years of neglect, failing utilities, and water damage once left several units unlivable. Now a complete renovation led by nonprofit One Roof Community Housing and its public partners has restored all 24 apartments. Leaders call it a vital safety net in an area where vacation rentals and surging home prices continue to price out local workers. Minnesota firefighters are seeing a major boost. The Minnesota Fire Initiative, or MNFIRE, is receiving $1 million from a nearly $13 million Department of Public Safety allocation. The funds will back a new study screening firefighters for critical health risks, including cancer and heart disease. We now know the two advancing in the Lake Superior Zoo's mayoral race, Marion the red fox and Nestor the snapping turtle, earned the most votes among zoo visitors. In-person voting opens at the zoo later this morning and runs through Tuesday, November 10th, a lighthearted push by zoo leaders to encourage early civic engagement. And for more news, you can head to our website. It's northernnewsnow.com. I'm Natalie Heppner.
4: Minnesota News Network, I'm Tasha Radel. Early voting for the November election begins today in Minnesota. You can cast your ballot by mail or in person at your local election office. Secretary of State Steve Simon says they're prepared for any threats, but feels the state is ready.
5: We're confident that our polling places will remain an island of calm. That's what we're always aiming for, and by and large has been the tradition in Minnesota. But like so many things, this primary election, like every primary election, was a really great dress rehearsal.
4: Minnesota Senator Amy Klobuchar is working with Republican senators on legislation aimed at reducing potentially catastrophic risks from advanced artificial intelligence. The proposal under negotiation would require developers of the most powerful AI models to assess and report serious risks and take steps to prevent potential harm. A flood watch is in effect for parts of southeastern and south central Minnesota as forecasters warn of potentially heavy rainfall. This is MNN.
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8: Got a mostly cloudy day in the forecast. There is a chance of showers developing this afternoon. It'll be cooler than it was yesterday. Boy, it was nice yesterday with a high of 70. Anyway, upper 50s today with east winds 5 to 15 over the hill, but much stronger right along the lake. Chance of rain about 50% today. Slight chance of showers this evening, then overnight lows in the middle 40s with east winds continuing tonight. Tomorrow, mostly cloudy in the morning, partly sunny in the afternoon, mid-60s tomorrow, which is about normal for this time of year. East winds again on Saturday. Sunday, partly sunny, low 60s with northeasterly winds. And Monday looks to be partly cloudy, with highs expected to be in the upper 50s on Monday. Right now, 52 at the airport with a partly cloudy sky. Beautiful sunrise, 57 here in downtown Duluth, 56 in Superior. It's 44 up in Hibbing, east wind at about 12 miles an hour. Again, add that high yesterday of 70. Normal high for this time of year is 67. Record high in this state, 2024, got up to 84 degrees on the 18th of September. Can also get cold this time of year, 28 is the record low, and that happened in 2020. 6:50 for sunup officially this morning, although it's coming up now and looking pretty spectacular. 7:14 will be sunset tonight.
9: I'm so tired of hearing about fraud.
10: Tell me about it.
9: As if taxes weren't high enough, now we find out politicians let billions of it get stolen?
10: Pretty frustrating, huh?
9: Not to mention embarrassing. 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
10: 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Senator Grant Housechild voted against holding people accountable for helping fraudsters.
9: Okay, but he's at least made changes so it doesn't happen again, right?
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9: So, what exactly is Grant Housechild doing down in St. Paul?
10: Not sure, but he's not stopping fraud.
9: Clearly. Well, it sounds like Grant Housechild is not getting my vote again.
10: That makes two of us.
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8: I got another birthday wish going out to, well, the former former D.D. Ramone, who was born in the state in 1951. D.D. played, of course, with the Ramones. Among their hits, this one called Blitzkrieg Bop. We're at 6:40 in the morning here on KDAL. If you're sending your kids off to school, health expert emphasizing the importance of kids having a breakfast before they head out. Jennifer Highland is a dietitian at the Cleveland Clinic. She says kids who don't eat breakfast can end up with brain fog and fatigue And that, of course, could have an impact on learning. She suggests giving children something with fiber and protein. That would include eggs, toast, milk, yogurt as some possible options. She says younger kids don't really need as much protein, but a protein drink would be a good option for a teenager, as they do need that protein. 6:41 in the morning here on KDAL. We got a Westwood One Sports Minute on the way next.
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20: Another massive exit in Chapel Hill. Steve Belichick, son of Bill Belichick, the head coach of North Carolina, has resigned as UNC's defensive coordinator following the conclusion of an internal university investigation into the football program, bringing an abrupt end to the father-son pairing on Belichick's staff. I'm Drake Toll.
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0: Jimmy Rogers was born in the state in 1933. Several hits back in the 60s, including this one called Honeycomb. It is 6:45 on a Friday morning. Fat Bear Week is returning to Alaska after an unprecedented summer along the Brooks River in Alaska. Rangers counting some 25 spring cubs by early last month. The total surpassing 30 young brown bears when yearlings and older cubs were included. Rangers also documenting a 2.5-year-old bear adapting on unrelated spring cub along with a couple of cub deaths. Now, defending champion bear 32, known as Chunk, has continued to gain weight despite suffering a broken jaw and some damaged teeth. This annual online tournament begins September 22nd. And runs through the 29th of September. That's when a champion fat bear will be announced up there in Alaska. And I'm not sure how they determine which bear is the fattest, but you get to vote on them, apparently. So I'll keep you updated on the fat bear contest. 6:46 from KDAL.
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2: Yes, the coho salmon fishing on Lake Superior gets real good right now. These coho salmon are loading up in front of the river mouths, and they are going to be easy to target and catch. I use a few different methods to present my lures. I use downriggers, I use dipsy divers, and I use trolling boards. I use crankbaits on the trolling boards. I like the ones with the bigger lips, long skinny ones that dive a little bit deeper. I use the boards to spread these lures out. You can use a lot of rods on Lake Superior, 2 per angler on the Minnesota waters and 3 per angler on the Wisconsin waters. So you're going to spread these lures out, and you're going to use the downriggers to get precise depths for your spoons. The downriggers work good for that. And the dipsy divers just get some lures down deeper and get them spread out away from the boat, so they work well. So definitely make it a point to get up to Lake Superior this time of year when these cohos move in shallow around the river mouths and take advantage of the situation. This is from the pages of the Outdoor News.
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0: Another birthday tribute for Alan Johnson. He was a member of the Marcells who had this hit back in the, 1961. Their version of Blue Moon. He was born in the state in 1940. We got Your Money Now coming up next as the morning show continues on a Friday.

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1: I'm Nicole Murray with Your Money Now. The Trump administration has approved a roughly $24 billion sale of 48 F-35 fighter jets to Saudi Arabia, along with engines and other parts. Congress has 30 days to weigh in on the deal, with lawmakers raising concerns over the potential transfer of sensitive U.S. military technology to China. Sources say Anthropic and OpenAI are exploring opportunities for smaller data center deals. CNBC reports that both companies are racing to deploy AI capacity and have announced a flurry of AI infrastructure deals over the past year as demand booms. A new Reuters poll says that Americans' trust in vaccines for deadly childhood diseases, including measles, has fallen in recent years, a troubling sign for the country as it experiences its worst measles outbreaks in decades. Roughly 76% of Americans said they believe vaccines against measles, mumps, and rubella are safe for kids. That's down from 84% in 2020. Futures are mixed. That's Your Money Now.
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6: Final birthday musical tribute of the morning. This is for Jeannie Catharell, or Catharell, I guess. Born in the state in 1962, Jeannie is a member of the Human League. Among their hits, Don't You Want Me. It's 6:52 now on the morning show from KDAL.
7: You were working as a waitress in a cocktail bar when I met you.
6: Health Secretary Robert F. Kennedy Jr. is telling his anti-vaccine followers that they, quote, have a friend in the White House. Kennedy speaking yesterday at a one-day conference put on by Children's Health Defense, an organization that he led for nearly a decade. The health secretary spoke at length about nutrition and food safety before turning to the alleged risk of vaccines and assuring the dozens of people at the convention that he would, in his words, die with his boots on, pursuing his beliefs of anti-vaccines, saying again that they have a friend in the White House. 6:53, it's the morning show here on KDAL for a Friday.
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10: It's amazing how much we are creatures of habit and resistant to change. A radio announcer on KLOS in Los Angeles made these conflicting statements about 30 minutes after a major earthquake hit Southern California. The telephone company is asking people to please not use the phone unless it's absolutely necessary. The lines must be kept open for emergency personnel. Now, we'll be right back after this break to give a pair of Shania Twain concert tickets to caller number 95. Friend, do you find that you are often a creature of habit who says and does things just because you've always said and done them? If so, it's time to ask the Lord to help you make changes which need to be made in your life. Whether it's overcoming a sinful addiction, treating your spouse in a more loving way than you are in the habit of doing, or using your time and money more wisely, God is the one who can help you get out of the ruts. Don't let your bad habits drag you down. Ask God to help you change your attitudes and actions today. I'm Pastor Dan. I hope you have a great day.
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6: Forecast looking kind of rainy today with mostly cloudy skies. Chance of showers this afternoon. It'll be cooler, too, than it was yesterday. Upper 50s for a high today with east winds over the hill, 5 to 15 miles an hour, but much higher right along the lakeshore. Chance of rain about 50%. Mostly cloudy tonight. Again, a slight chance of showers this evening. Lows in the mid-40s. Tomorrow, mostly cloudy in the morning, becoming partly sunny in the afternoon. Mid-60s tomorrow, with east winds at 5 to 10. Again, stronger right along the lake. Mostly cloudy Saturday night. Lows in the mid-40s. And then rounding out the weekend on Sunday, it'll be partly sunny with highs in the low 60s. And again, northeast winds 10 to 15, but gusting to 25 miles an hour. Looking ahead to Monday, mostly cloudy sky and highs in the upper 50s. 52 at the airport this morning, 57 downtown, 56 in Superior, and it's 44 up in Hibbing. We have an east wind over the hill at about 12, but winds in the 20-mile-an-hour range in downtown Duluth.
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12: 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A tracer.
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is offering a special buy one, get one burger deal. 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And Bruce will be back with all the sports next hour, too.

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6: NBC News Radio, I'm Michael Kastner. A panel of human rights experts commissioned by the UN says they have reasonable grounds to believe the U.S. committed war crimes in Iran. More from Mark Mayfield.
7: The International Fact-Finding Mission submitted its report on Thursday and said two airstrikes in late February on a southern city in Iran killed at least 178 civilians. The report said one of the strikes hit a school, killing dozens of children. In a statement, the team said it found reasonable grounds to believe the U.S. committed a war crime of launching indiscriminate attacks, resulting in the loss of life or injury to civilians.
6: Once a staunch supporter of President Trump, Congresswoman Maria Elvira Salazar has a new campaign ad with some advice for the commander-in-chief.
8: Mr. President, some of your immigration enforcement efforts have gone too far.
6: She says back in July, tens of thousands of deportees had no criminal record, and those Hispanics who voted for him now feel betrayed. The latest Economist YouGov poll shows 52% reject the president's immigration policies, while 45% approve. The Kennedy Center is being ordered to give at least 30 days' notice before any major renovations or demolition. A federal judge gave the order Thursday after President Trump threatened to tear down the National Cultural Center if his name doesn't appear on it.
9: Because frankly, if we don't do that, it's going to close. It'll end up being ripped down. It's in very, very bad shape, very dangerous shape.
6: Five missing women are feared dead after authorities found disturbing images in a Philadelphia home. Pennsylvania authorities have been investigating the home of 44-year-old Eugene Horsch since June. Police believe the five women are dead after images and videos recovered during the probe show them injured and lifeless. And a California man is dead after he crashed his boat into some rocks near the Golden Gate Bridge. Two other people who were on the boat are being hospitalized. Michael Kastner, NBC News Radio.
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6: A California wildfire is forcing closures at Yosemite National Park. The Dome Fire started Tuesday in the backcountry of the national park and has grown to nearly 1,200 acres, forcing trail closures and causing poor air quality in Yosemite. The park's famous giant sequoias, including the 3,000-year-old grizzly giant, are about 5 miles south of the fire, but park officials say the trees are not threatened. Officials say the fire is only 10% contained, but there are no immediate threats to buildings or developed areas. Remains found in the Grand Canyon earlier this week have been identified as Timothy Smith. More from Monica Nelson.
12: Smith was the last of the hikers lost to a deadly flash flood last month and was a 53-year-old.

0: husband, father, and pilot. This marks the end of a weeks-long search for Smith after he traveled to the canyon with two friends when a storm fueled violent rapids. His wife confirmed the news on Facebook, writing that hiking and camping with his family were some of the things he loved doing most.
1: There's a bench warrant out for a former high-ranking Connecticut budget official believed to be on the lam in Greece. Prosecutors say Costa Diamantis fled Connecticut by car to Florida, boarded a boat to the Bahamas, flew to Europe, and is now living in Greece, where he holds dual citizenship. He was convicted last year on more than 20 counts of bribery, extortion, conspiracy, and making false statements to investigators. The two-day iHeart Music Festival is set to kick off this weekend. More from Jennifer Polsoni.
2: Some of music's biggest names will be in Las Vegas for the weekend for the iHeartRadio Music Festival. BTS, Benson Boone, you don't want a girl like me. Cardi B, Snoop Dogg, Muse, all be hitting the stage. Fans not able to be at the T-Mobile Arena will still have the chance to experience the festival at home. Both nights will stream on Disney Plus and Hulu starting at 10:30 p.m. Eastern.
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3: Minnesota News Network, I'm Tasha Radel. Minnesota's childhood vaccination rates continue to fall below recommended levels. Congresswoman Kelly Morrison is meeting with pediatric experts and community partners today to encourage parents to make sure their children are up to date on vaccinations. Minnesota's measles, mumps, and rubella vaccination rate among kindergartners has fallen to about 86%. Health experts say roughly 95% coverage is needed to provide community protection against highly contagious measles. You can start voting for the November election today in Minnesota. You can mail in your ballot or go to your local election office. Secretary of State Steve Simon was asked if he's had any indication that federal election monitors will be in Minnesota on Election Day. He says no, but
4: if they do that again, our plan is to cooperate again with the Attorney General's office to watch the watchers, to observe the observers, and we hope and expect that, as in the primary, they will behave themselves and abide by all laws and rules.
3: Election Day is November 3rd. Attorney General Keith Ellison says Minnesota is dropping its lawsuit against Texas Governor Greg Abbott now that ICE agent Christian Castro is back in the state and has signed an extradition waiver.
5: It never should have taken this long. And I share Minnesotans' frustration that it did. I never should have had to file a lawsuit to compel Texas to extradite Castro. There should never have been any question whether he'd have his day in court here.
3: Castro is accused of shooting through the front door of a North Minneapolis home in January, wounding a man inside, and then lying about what led up to the shooting. Abbott had refused to approve Minnesota's extradition request after Castro was arrested in Texas. Ellison challenged that decision in federal court. Castro is now back in Minnesota to answer the state charges and makes a court appearance today on federal charges. This is MNN.
6: Why do we say I'm into football? Because football's exciting. 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Just like playing the lottery. Minnesota Lottery. I'm in. Must be 18 or older to play.
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3: In other headlines, Minnesota's unemployment rate edged up slightly to 4.4% in August. Deed Commissioner Matt Varilek.
8: Numbers can fluctuate monthly, of course, but are strong over the year. Job growth, again, shows that resilience of our diverse economy.
3: Varilek says the report presents a mixed picture with strong annual job growth, but a shrinking labor force and slower wage growth. The John Beargree Sled Dog Marathon is getting ready to launch its 42nd season with a public kickoff and fundraiser. The October 3rd event at Duluth's Northland Country Club will feature live and silent auctions, mushers, sled dog puppies, and an appearance by John Beargree's granddaughter. The banquet will also serve as the first opportunity for mushers to register for the upcoming race season. A flood watch is in effect for parts of southeastern and south central Minnesota as forecasters warn of potentially heavy rainfall. This is MNN.
9: Now this news update on Wisconsin Radio Network. The mayor of Greenfield wants to fire the city's police chief, and Chief Jay Johnson is facing felony charges in Milwaukee County for destruction of data and misconduct in office. The mayor says there's a pattern of behavior that warrants Johnson's removal. His court date is in November. Brown County leaders say they've made a major dent in fentanyl trafficking and abuse in recent years. Sheriff Todd DeLane says his department's been working to get drugs off the streets and holding drug dealers and traffickers accountable. But he adds his deputies shouldn't be the primary solution.
10: We don't want the only answer to be enforcement. We want to help connect the individual with the resources that can make a difference, whether that means treatment, counseling, recovery services, mental health services, or other community programs.
9: Before the county task force was formed, the county had 69 overdose deaths in 2021. Though last year, Sheriff Delane says the county reported 39. You're listening to Wisconsin Radio Network.
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13: We are looking for mostly cloudy skies today, and there's a chance of showers by this afternoon. It'll be cooler today, upper 50s for the high. East winds inland at 5 to 15, but stronger right along the lakeshore. Chance of rain at 50-50. Rain developing this afternoon. Mostly cloudy tonight. A slight chance of showers this evening. Lows in the middle 40s. Tomorrow, mostly cloudy in the morning, then partly sunny. Mid-60s tomorrow, right about normal for this time of year. East winds, however, continue. That'll be the case on Sunday as well, with partly sunny skies and low 60s with northeast winds. Monday looks to be mostly cloudy with highs in the upper 50s. 52 this morning at the airport now with a partly to mostly cloudy sky. 57 here in downtown Duluth, 55 in Superior, Hibbing at 45 degrees. Winds over the hill east at 12, but right by the lake northeast at 22. Elsewhere in Cloquet, a fair sky, 54. Ashland has some fog this morning, 49. Light rain in the Twin Cities, we're at 61 degrees. Moose Lake is cloudy and 54. Solon Springs, cloudy, 52. And a cloudy morning in Two Harbors with 51 degrees.
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13: And the second hour of the morning show is underway. We're at 7:12 now on this Friday, the 18th of September. Going to be a little crowded in town again this weekend. You got the North Shore Inline Marathon celebrating its 30th anniversary. It kicks off actually today with a expo at the deck. That'll run from noon until 9, over 70 vendors there. And race packet pickup is also featured at that expo today. Tomorrow, you got your full marathon with inline skaters racing down the shore to the finish line downtown. Other associated events, and there's a bunch of them, include the inline skate half marathon. There's also a roller ski marathon and half marathon, City of Duluth Tunnel 10K Skate, the Aspirus Health Half Marathon, and also the Finden Marketing Tunnel 10K Run. The events are expected to bring in thousands of skaters, runners, spectators, volunteers, and visitors. So it's going to be a little on the congested side, and motorists should plan for detours and delays along the course tomorrow morning, from starting at 6 until about 2 o'clock in the afternoon, when things should be back to normal. I-35 and Scenic Highway 61 closed. Detour routes will be marked for you. Bruce Siski and sports will be on the way next as the morning show continues.
14: Sweltering heat, summer storms, wind, and hail. How is your roof held up? A reminder that 90% of storm-related damage cannot be seen from the ground. With the high winds sweeping through the Twin Ports area, your roof may have been damaged. 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
13: All right, let's find out what's going on in sports at 7:16. Here's Bruce Siski. Good morning, Bruce.
17: Good morning. Baseball yesterday, Pirates knocked off the Brewers 7-4. Another tough outing for Kyle Harrison. An inning and two-thirds, allowed 5 runs, 4 earned. And he got the first 8 outs.
13: Yeah, pretty easily. Or
17: 8. Math is terrible. First 5 outs without much difficulty. And then one walk turned everything into, oh boy, again. Bo Naylor, a home run for the Brewers. That was the primary offense for them. Garrett Mitchell did pinch hit in the 8th inning, but besides that, missed the second straight game because of stiffness in the left side of his neck. Brewers head to Baltimore this weekend.
13: Right.
17: Still 5 away from 100 and trying to tie the franchise record for wins in a year at 96. Dustin May will start tonight at 6 against the Orioles. Angels beat the Twins 5-4. Wade Meckler, an RBI base hit to walk the Angels off in the bottom half of the 10th inning. That came after the Twins got a run in the top half. Mike Trout drove in the tying run before Meckler's winning hit. Walker Jenkins, a 2-out, 2-run home run in the 9th inning. His first major league home run off an actual pitcher.
13: Oh.
17: And that's what tied the game for the Twins, the 4 extra innings.
13: His other home runs were off not
17: pitchers. Other home run was off a shortstop.
13: Okay.
17: In a blowout win.
13: Yeah, much easier, I suppose.
17: Yeah. 8:30 rematch at Anaheim. Coverage at 8. Connor Prelip will get the start tonight for the Twins, who are now assured a losing season.
13: Oh, no. It happened, huh?
17: It did happen.
13: Okay.
17: First day of training camp came and went yesterday in St. Paul for the Minnesota Wild. To no surprise, Ryan Hartman centering the top line with Kirill Kaprizov and acquisition Max Shabanov. Jewel Erickson X on the second line with Blake Coleman and Matt Boldy. Danila Yurov gets the first crack at the third line with Yakov Trenyan and Bobby Brink. And Michael McCarron, who was re-signed in the offseason, centers the fourth line, a large fourth line, with the brothers Foligno, Marcus, and Nick on his wings.
13: Okay.
17: So not really anything earth-shattering there. Right. They're going to give Yurov a shot to stay at center. It's probably the most newsworthy development of all of that. Of course, if the Wild are to at some point swing a trade for Dylan Larkin, which has been rumored for about 6 months now, it feels like. It has not happened yet, but if that were to happen, I'm guessing Yurov would be the one to move the wing.
13: Okay.
17: In that configuration. But we're a long way, it sounds like, from something like that potentially happening. Defensive pairings. Quinn Hughes with Brock Faber again. Jonas Brodin with Jarrett Spurgeon again. And offseason acquisition, Olli Maatta, working alongside Zach Bogosian. Wild open the preseason at home tomorrow night against Chicago. 7 o'clock for the start at Grand Casino Arena in St. Paul. Quinn Hughes did speak, by the way, to the media yesterday. And again, no urgency to get a contract extension done. He did say there's also no urgency to go to New Jersey and play with his brothers.
13: All right.
17: Who both play for the Devils, Jack and Luke. Schedule released yesterday for the IIHF Men's Under-18 World Championship, which takes place April 22nd through May 2nd of next year at Amsoil Arena in Duluth, which will host all 28 games in the tournament. 10 teams divided into two groups for the preliminary round. The top eight move on to the quarterfinals. Be basically during the prelims, three games a day, a couple of exceptions to that with those two, and then four games on quarterfinal day, April 29th. Semis are May 1st, and the medal games are May 2nd, all at Amsoil Arena. Team USA will open up on April 21st against Norway at 7 p.m. Then Latvia, April 23rd. Sweden, April 24th. Denmark, April 26th, all 7 o'clock games.
13: Wow.
17: The Canadians will take on Slovakia Thursday, April 22nd at 7 p.m. Belarus on April 24th, Finland April 25th.
13: My goodness.
17: And Czechia on April 27th.
13: Town's going to be crawling with foreigners.
17: Yes,
13: that's a lot of countries involved in
17: that. Good problem to have.
13: Yeah.
17: Select groups, including UMD season ticket holders, get access to tickets starting today. The general public on sale is scheduled for Tuesday. An all-session package will include tickets to all 28 games. It'll cost $550. That's less than $20 a game.
13: That's a lot of hockey, though, you know.
17: It's a lot of hockey.
13: Yeah.
17: There will be two $90 packages available, one for all four USA preliminary round games and the other with tickets to four USA and Canada games the weekend of April 23rd, 24th, and 25th. You can check Ticketmaster, your favorite ticketing site, for more details, or go to USAHockey.com. They'll also have some details for you if you'd like to check all of this out. This is not, I said this before, and now Matt Wellens of the News Tribune had some of the numbers on this, but this is not a sell the building out every day type of an event. This is more of a kind of scouts type of an event.
13: Gotcha.
17: Families will be here for this.
13: Yeah.
17: There will be some that like to travel and watch this tournament that come to it, but we call them the hockey sickos.
13: Okay.
17: And we mean that in a good way.
13: Yeah, okay.
17: I'm going to be there as much as I can be because I want to watch it. But
13: yeah, it'll be fun.
17: You know, don't go there and expect the building's going to be full, because typically, even when this event's in Canada, they don't have this in NHL buildings because it doesn't move the needle the way that the World Juniors do. So just keep that in mind if you're planning to check it out. High school football last night, Northwood Solon Springs beat Birchwood Winter 70-0, Ogilvy 56, Chisholm 32. Boys soccer, East knocked off Cloquiasco 2-0 to stay unbeaten. Benfeld also stays unbeaten, a 6-1 win over Hibbing Chisholm. The Loop Marshall, Mesabi, East draw 1-1. Proctor and Hermantown draw 0-0. Girls soccer, Denfeld 6, the Loop Marshall nothing. Eskill beat Hermantown 5-1. Hibbing Chisholm knocked off, or tied Walker Hackensack Akeley, 2-2. Volleyball, East beats Grand Rapids in straight sets. Superior, a straight set win over Denfeld. Hermantown takes down Hibbing in three sets. Three set win for Solon Springs over Washburn. In four sets, Proctor knocked off Cloquet, Barnum beat Carlton Renshaw, Southridge gets by McGregor, and Rockridge over International Falls. Five sets for Ely over Mesabi East, and the rest of the scores, because there are more, are at NorthlandNewsRadio.com.
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17: Yep. We'll have a fresh pod for you later this morning, featuring four UMD women's hockey alums who are now in the Professional Women's Hockey League, the PWHL. Here from Vancouver, Captain Ashton Bell, Vancouver forward Manon McMahon, also Toronto forward Clara Van Weeren, and now a member of PWHL, the Detroit, one of the expansion teams, defender Nina Jobe-Smith.
13: All right. Thank you, Bruce. We're at 7:23 morning show here on KDAL with Your Money Now next.
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20: I'm Nicole Murray with Your Money Now. Warren Buffett is stepping down as chairman of Berkshire Hathaway after serving in the role at the $1 trillion conglomerate for more than 50 years. His son Howard will become Berkshire Hathaway's new chairman. Shares of Mercari jumped more than 4% this morning, extending their rebound from a sell-off sparked by the Japanese online marketplace's restrictions on listings of Pokemon's 30th anniversary products. The company said the restrictions would remain in place for as long as it determines that a safe and secure trading environment cannot be ensured. J.P. Morgan, it has thrown in the towel after attempting for months to forecast how and when the Iran war would end. The company assumed at the start of the war that several economic red lines would force President Trump into an agreement to open the Strait of Hormuz sometime in June. Futures are mixed. Yesterday, the Dow gained 316, the NASDAQ up 439. That's Your Money Now.
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13: All right, we are at 7:26 in the morning now. It's a Friday, cloudy sky for the most part, looking for rain by this afternoon, apparently. Kenny is here, and you got weather information for us this morning, Ken.
24: I do, Dave.
13: Give us a clue. What are we looking at?
24: We're looking at, on this day...
13: Yeah.
24: Back in 1991,
13: okay,
24: this is the earliest measurable snow ever recorded at Duluth, Dave Strandberg.
13: Are you kidding? On the 18th of September.
24: 1991, 2.4 inches.
13: Oh, my goodness. That would have been nasty to wake up to unless it happened during the day. But...
24: Now, little did folks know that 1991, just a few weeks after that, things were going to get a lot more snowier.
13: Oh, yeah, that's right. It was the Halloween storm.
24: Yeah, yeah.
13: Holy cow. Yeah, that's a winter not to remember.
24: Wow. So you and I are going to be at the UNB football game this Saturday.
13: Yeah,
24: huh?
13: It should be fun. Tomorrow, and looking pretty nice. No snow in the forecast.
24: Going to be giving away free Shelton's Pizza.
13: Absolutely. I guess there's free beverages as well from Bernick. So come on up and join us. Yeah.
24: All right.
13: Should be a good time. 2 until 4 at the Mulaski Stadium parking lot just before the game. Should be a lot of fun. We'll be there, and I think Kenny's got some autographed pictures to be thrown out, so that should be fun. 728 here at KDIO.
0: Yuengling started brewing in 1829. 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

0: Going to Kathmandu, it's going to cost you more. Well, I'm not. You don't take a car there anyway. But gas prices jumped again overnight nationwide. AAA putting today's new national average at $4.46 a gallon for regular unleaded. That is up 3 cents from what it was yesterday. Up 40 cents from a month ago. Drivers in California again still paying the most. $6.11 a gallon for regular in California. Nowhere else in the nation are prices above $6, except for California. AAA also reporting high diesel prices, though. Diesel average price now $6.44 today. That's up a nickel from Thursday. And the Twin Ports figure about $4.50 a gallon at most stations in Duluth and Superior. Yeah, news on the way next from Northern News Now. We'll, I think, hear from Natalie Heppner. We'll also get news from the Minnesota News Network and from the NBC Radio News Network.
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2: All right. 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
4: NBC News Radio, I'm Michael Kastner. A panel of human rights experts commissioned by the United Nations says they have reasonable grounds to believe the U.S. committed war crimes in Iran. The International Fact-Finding Mission submitted its report on Thursday and said two airstrikes in late February on a southern city in Iran killed at least 178 civilians. A Republican congresswoman is accusing President Trump of going too far with federal immigration enforcement operations. A new campaign ad by Florida Republican Maria Elvira Salazar addresses the president and says the same Hispanics who helped get you to the White House in 2024 feel betrayed today. The NASCAR Cup Series postseason continues with a unique race on Saturday. More from Tammy Trujillo.
5: The field squares off in the Bass Pro Shops night race at Bristol Motor Speedway in Tennessee. Kyle Larson's trying to build on his victory at Worldwide Technology Raceway last weekend.
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7: Minnesota News Network, I'm Tasha Radel. Minnesota's childhood vaccination rates continue to fall below recommended levels. Congresswoman Kelly Morrison is meeting with pediatric experts and community partners today to encourage parents to make sure their children are up to date on vaccinations. Minnesota's measles, mumps, and rubella vaccination rate among kindergartners has fallen to about 86%. You can start voting for the November election today in Minnesota. You can mail in your ballot or go to your local election office. Secretary of State Steve Simon was asked if he's had any indication that federal election monitors will be in Minnesota on Election Day. He says no, but
8: if they do that again, our plan is to cooperate again with the Attorney General's office to watch the watchers, to observe the observers.
7: The John Bear Grease Sled Dog Marathon is getting ready to launch its 42nd season with a public kickoff and fundraiser October 3rd. This is MNN.
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0: Mostly cloudy today. Chance of showers by this afternoon. Cooler than yesterday. It will be in the upper 50s today with an east wind. Mostly cloudy tonight. Slight chance of showers this evening. Overnight lows in the mid-40s. Tomorrow it'll become partly sunny in the afternoon. Look for mid-60s with east winds continuing. Rounding out the weekend on Sunday, partly sunny. Low 60s on Sunday and Monday. Partly cloudy. Look for highs in the upper 50s to start out the new work week. 52 at the airport this morning, 57 downtown, 55 in Superior. It's 45 in Hibbing. We have an east wind over the hill about 12 miles an hour, but closer to the lake, downtown northeast winds at 22 miles per hour. And a high yesterday of 70. 67 is the normal for this time of year. 84 the record on this date back in 2024. And the record low, 28. That happened in 2020 on this date. 6:50 for sunup this morning, and it was spectacularly beautiful. 7:14 will be sunset tonight. 7:35 now at KDAL. Let's check in with Natalie Heppner at Northern News Now. Find out what's going on in the news. Hi, Natalie.
11: Hi, Dave. Happy Friday. We finally made it to the end of the week.
0: We did indeed. It's National Cheeseburger Day. Have you had one yet?
11: Oh, I haven't. I know some places are having deals, too, yeah. So I'll have to look into that.
0: I had mine yesterday, so I'm ahead of the game, so we're done. No more cheeseburgers for me till next year. What's going
11: on? You celebrated Cheeseburger Day Eve, I guess.
0: That's right. What's going on in the news this morning, Natalie?
11: Yeah, Cook County is celebrating a $10 million overhaul at Birchwood Apartments in Grand Marais, securing stable homes for 24 local families. Years of neglect, failing utilities, and water damage once left several units unlivable. Now a complete renovation led by nonprofit One Roof Community Housing and its public partners have restored all 24 apartments. Leaders call it a vital safety net in an area where vacation rentals and surging home prices continue to price out local workers. Statewide, Minnesota firefighters are seeing a major funding boost. The Minnesota Firefighter Initiative is receiving $1 million from a nearly $13 million Department of Public Safety allocation. The funds will back a new study screening firefighters for critical health risks, including cancer and heart disease. Additional funds include $2 million for state fire marshal safety grants and $5 million for statewide firefighter training and education. And we now know the two advancing in the Lake Superior Zoo's mayoral race, Marion the Red Fox and Nestor the Snapping Turtle, earned the most votes among zoo visitors. In-person voting for this election opens at the zoo later this morning and runs through Tuesday, November 10th. It's a lighthearted push by zoo leaders to encourage early civic engagement.
0: You don't have to say if you don't want to, but who would you vote for, Natalie?
11: I kind of like red foxes.
0: Yeah, I'm going with the fox,
11: but
0: too.
11: I didn't vote, but I was thinking of writing in the new capybara. I don't know his name, but they're so cute. They've got such cute animals there.
0: All right, thanks, Natalie. Have a great weekend. It is 7:37 at KDAL. We got to find out things that happen on this day in history next.
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0: All right, we're going to tell you what happened on this day in history now. We'll start you off in 1793. It was on this date. President George Washington laid the foundation for the U.S. Capitol building. Columbia Phonograph Broadcasting Company debuted with a network of 16 radio stations on this date in 1927. The company later became known as CBS, or just the Columbia Broadcasting System. 1934, the Soviet Union joining the League of Nations on this date. The film A Streetcar Named Desire opened up in Beverly Hills, a picture that made Marlon Brando a star. The Addams Family debuted on TV on ABC on this date in 1964. Also debuting on this date, I Dream of Jeannie in 1965. That was on NBC. Rock and Roll Hall of Famer Jimi Hendrix died in London after overdosing on sleeping pills. He was just 27. That happened in 1970 on this date. 1985, David Letterman read the top 10 list for the first time on Late Night with David Letterman. The list was titled Things That Almost Rhyme with Peas, and that's as far as we'll go. Britney Spears married dancer Kevin Federline in a secret ceremony in Studio City, California on this date in 2004. And after a 72-year run on radio and TV, the Guiding Light soap opera aired its final episode on CBS. That was on this date in 2009. Just some of the things that happened on this day in history. We're at 7:41. Good morning.
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20: Josh Allen is the most dynamic offensive player in the National Football League. And last night was proof again. 248 passing yards and 3 touchdowns. He added 69 yards and 2 scores on the ground, and the Bills knocked off the Lions 41-31. Allen is once again in MVP form. I'm Drake Toll.
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0: Well, if you were tossing and turning all night, a sleep expert is offering some tips on how to get better sleep. A.J. Switchtenberg at the College of Health and Human Sciences Department at Purdue says to avoid naps that are more than 10 to 20 minutes, have a consistent bedtime, and set conditions to cool, dark, and quiet. Switchtenberg recommends avoiding large amounts of food, alcohol, or blue light exposure, like your cell phones, after dinner. The advice comes after a recent report from the CDC's National Center for Health showed about 71% of American adults, they experienced fatigue on multiple days over the past 3 months because of a lack of proper sleep. So keep that expert advice in mind as you head to bed tonight.
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0: Bachman Turner Overdrive is expanding their No Speed Limit 2027 tour. Over two dozen shows announced last month, and now the band has added six more dates. These will be in Australia and New Zealand. The No Speed Limits tour starts January 27th in Orlando. After a month running across the U.S., BTO will head to Australia and New Zealand. Their six shows down under will happen in February. Your money now next on KDAL.

0: I'm Nicole Murray with Your Money Now. The SEC has announced a temporary path for the limited trading of tokenized publicly traded U.S. stocks. The order, though not a formal regulation change, will remain in force for 5 years. CNBC reports that Securitize became the first major tokenization firm to go public in July in the U.S. It holds roughly 9% of the tokenized market by assets under management. China's artificial intelligence models may be enjoying rapid adoption, but that isn't yet translating into revenue, raising questions about company valuations. Rhodium reports that all of China's AI models combined generate only about 10% of the revenue reported for OpenAI and Anthropic. Paris prosecutors have opened a criminal probe into suspected sexual harassment involving smart glasses, while French data protection authorities have received complaints from businesses. CNBC reports that there are several smart glasses available, but U.S. tech giant Meta's glasses are the market leader. Futures are mixed. That's Your Money Now.
1: I'm so tired of hearing about fraud.
2: Tell me about it.
1: As if taxes weren't high enough, now we find out politicians let billions of it get stolen?
2: Pretty frustrating, huh?
1: Not to mention embarrassing. At least people are being held responsible, right?
2: Nope. Senator Grant Housechild voted against holding people accountable for helping fraudsters.
1: Okay, but he's at least made changes so it doesn't happen again, right?
2: Wrong again. Grant Housechild voted against requiring state agencies to report fraud.
1: So, what exactly is Grant Housechild doing down in St. Paul?
2: Not sure, but he's not stopping fraud.
1: Clearly. Well, it sounds like Grant Housechild is not getting my vote again.
2: That makes two of us.
1: This independent expenditure is paid for by Advance Minnesota IEC. It is not coordinated with or approved by any candidate, nor is any candidate responsible for it.
3: 7:52 in the morning. Let's check in with Brendan Pham, meteorologist at Northern News Now. Find out what's going on with the weather. Hey, Brendan.
4: Hi, good morning. It's a little bit gloomy out there.
3: Yeah, it was a spectacular sunrise, though, this morning as there was a little break in the clouds as the sun was coming up. It was pretty cool.
4: Yeah, I saw that like right around 7. It just peeked through the clouds. And even before that, we got some nice, you know, a rainbow of colors of right. Oranges, pinks, and reds. But as the saying goes, you know, red morning sailors take warning.
3: That's close enough. Yeah, it is going to rain this afternoon, it sounds like.
4: Yeah, it looks like it's going to be raining for parts of the region, though. I'm still thinking that the Twin Ports this afternoon, it's going to be a sprinkle or a very light shower at most. Mm-hmm. I think there's too much dry air here and along a lot of U.S. 2. And so, again, areas along U.S. 2 probably aren't going to pick up very much rain, if at all. Mm-hmm. And areas north of there, it's basically going to be bone dry. But there will be a lot of cloud cover for today. So mm-hmm. You have to go down to the south. The farther south you go, the better chance of rain you have, and it'll pick up pretty fast. And places down towards Hinckley or Siren, Spooner, maybe towards Danbury, might be able to pick up an appreciable amount of rain, quarter inch plus, maybe half inch plus, if you have those locations as well. So a nice wetting rain for southern spots. They definitely need it with the drought being kind of the worst over there. As for temperatures today, again, with the clouds, I'm thinking it's going to be cooler with highs into the upper 50s and low 60s. Breezy northeasterly winds at 10 to 15, gusting a little bit higher down by the beach and by Bayfront. So right. Those who are going to Oktoberfest should make sure to stay a little bit cooler. And then the weekend looks pretty nice. I think we're going to be fairly dry for both Saturday and Sunday. A couple sprinkles possible into the borderlands Saturday, but both days should have highs to the 60s.
3: All right. At least we have no snow in the forecast.
4: No. Anytime soon. I don't even know when it'll be coming at this as of right
3: now. Well, according to our weather guru, this was the day, I forget, in 1991 that we got over 2 inches of snow on the 18th of September, the earliest ever for a measurable snowfall.
4: Wow. And you know what also came in 91?
3: Yeah, I know.
4: That Halloween storm. Yeah.
3: Yeah, so that was a nasty weather year, that's for sure. Hey, as always, Brendan, thanks. Well, have a good weekend. We'll catch you again next week.
4: Of course, you as well.
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0: Columbia Records and Legacy Records are set to release a box set of live recordings from Bob Dylan. The Rolling Thunder Review, the 1976 live recordings, will feature 39 CDs that capture the singer's shows from his 1976 Rolling Thunder Review tour. That will include 381 tracks, 371 of which have not been released, along with a booklet of liner notes and rare photographs. Holy cow, if you're a Dylan fan, gotta get this one. The Rolling Thunder Review, the 1976 live recordings, will be out just in time for Christmas gift giving on November 6th. Look for it at your favorite CD store, I guess, if there's any of those left.
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3: NBC News Radio, I'm Michael Kastner. A panel of human rights experts commissioned by the UN says there are reasonable grounds to believe the U.S. committed war crimes in Iran. Correspondent James Gooderson.
4: The UN would be expected to investigate any of those things. And there's a lot of aspects at play here when it comes to the United States. The UN, of course, will provide further information later on.
3: The International Fact-Finding Mission submitted its report yesterday, saying two airstrikes in late February on a southern city in Iran killed at least 178 civilians. The report said one of the strikes hit a school, killing dozens of children. President Trump says he's undecided on whether or not he should annihilate the Iranian regime. In an interview with Axios that was published Thursday, Trump reportedly said, "I have a big decision coming up. Do I want to go in and annihilate them or do I not?" The woman accused of causing a deadly Los Angeles metro crash that preceded a fatal news helicopter crash is expected to be arraigned today. More from Tammy Trujillo.
5: Authorities say 36-year-old Bailey Lynn Rios drove her SUV the wrong way, ran a red light, and crashed into a metro bus on Tuesday. The collision killed two people. An NBC News helicopter covering the collision later crashed, killing three others. Rios was arrested on suspicion of murder and remains jailed on more than $4 million bail. Her arraignment was set for Thursday but was postponed for medical reasons. I'm Tammy Trujillo.
3: Warren Buffett is officially stepping down from Berkshire Hathaway. The 96-year-old said today he'll be replaced as chairman by his son, Howard Buffett. The elder Buffett had already resigned as CEO less than a year ago. In a letter to shareholders today, Buffett wrote, "Father time always wins." Michael Kastner, NBC News Radio.
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3: One person is dead and two more are seriously hurt after a fishing boat crashed into the rocks near Golden Gate Bridge. Richard Smith, commanding officer of Coast Guard Golden State, says it's unclear what led up to the incident.
8: When we arrived on scene, it was in the process of capsizing, and it was actually pinned between two rocks, and it was in the process of rolling over when our crew arrived on scene.
3: San Francisco police were first called to the waters near the bridge shortly after 6 a.m. yesterday. Fire crews and the Coast Guard were able to rescue three people. They were taken to a hospital, but a 35-year-old man from San Jose later died. The two others have life-threatening injuries. The next test flight of SpaceX's massive Starship is being delayed. More from Rory O'Neill.
9: The Starship Flight 14 is slipping nearly a week to September 28th. Posting online, SpaceX didn't give a reason for the delay, but said the new launch date still needs approval from regulators. The plan is to launch from Texas and, for the first time, reach orbit with Starship and deploy Starlink satellites. The flight will be Starship's longest at 10 hours, ending in a splashdown in the Pacific off the coast of Chile.
3: The Buffalo Bills...

0: Wisconsin their new stadium with a 41-31 victory over the Detroit Lions on Thursday Night Football. Josh Allen led the way with 248 yards passing, along with three touchdowns. Buffalo is now 2-0 to start the year. Detroit dropped to 1-1. And a new report is revealing the gender of Lady Gaga's new baby. Last week, it was announced that the pop star had welcomed her first child with fiancé Michael Polanski. On Thursday, TMZ said it got a hold of the baby's birth certificate and revealed that it's a girl named Rose Bean Polanski. Michael Kastner, NBC News Radio.
1: Minnesota News Network, I'm Tasha Radel. Early voting for the November election begins today in Minnesota. You can cast your ballot by mail or in person at your local election office. Secretary of State Steve Simon says they're prepared for any threats, but feels the state is ready.
2: We're confident that our polling places will remain an island of calm. That's what we're always aiming for, and by and large has been the tradition in Minnesota. But like so many things, this primary election, like every primary election, was a really great dress rehearsal.
1: Simon says there were a few disruptions during the August primary, but all of those were settled. Election day is November 3rd. Minnesota Senator Amy Klobuchar is working with Republican senators on legislation aimed at reducing potentially catastrophic risks from advanced artificial intelligence. The proposal under negotiation would require developers of the most powerful AI models to assess and report serious risks and take steps to prevent potential harm. It could also give the federal government greater authority to test models and intervene if safety concerns aren't adequately addressed. University of Minnesota researchers have received federal funding to study new treatments for people experiencing suicidal thoughts. Professor Alec Widge says the team will focus on targeted brain stimulation and how it may improve care.
3: Suicidality is one of those things that isn't always affected by those treatments. It is really one of the most challenging problems in mental health, specifically because it's hard to move that needle and it just wears on people.
1: And a flood watch is in effect for parts of southeastern and south central Minnesota as forecasters warn of potentially heavy rainfall today into Saturday. This is MNN.
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1: 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O.K. Henderson reports.
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1: A Minnesota man will spend 14 months in federal prison for attacking Congresswoman Ilhan Omar during a Minneapolis town hall. Anthony Kazmierczyk pleaded guilty to assault after prosecutors said he sprayed Omar with a mixture of apple cider vinegar and water from a syringe during the January event. This is MNN.
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8: Now, this news update on Wisconsin Radio Network. A judge has rejected a request to permanently seal evidence in the case against Green Bay Packers running back Josh Jacobs. His ex-girlfriend made the request, as there's reportedly video of the May incident. Franklin police say a man pointed a gun at a staffer at the Indian Community School in an apparent dispute over landscaping along property lines. The suspect was arrested. The school was locked down and is closed until Monday. Residents in southwest Wisconsin's Driftless region are raising concerns over a proposed 765-kilovolt Maribel transmission line. Tim Woodhouse is leading a coalition opposing the line.
9: Because it's such a large project, we need time, we need resources, we need our lawmakers to come together and try to put some guardrails to all of this.
8: Area lawmakers want the Wisconsin Public Service Commission to have more time, a 180-day extension to review major transmission line projects. 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
15: Going to be a mostly cloudy day. There is a chance for some showers this afternoon. It'll be cooler, upper 50s for a high today compared to yesterday's 70. Mostly cloudy tonight, slight chance of showers in the evening, lows in the mid-40s. And then tomorrow, mostly cloudy in the morning, becoming partly sunny with mid-60s tomorrow for the high. Sunday, partly sunny with low 60s and back into the 50s, it appears, on Monday with mostly cloudy skies. Right now, 52 over the hill at the airport. East wind there at about 12. Downtown, we're at 55. Got a northeast wind gusting to 22 miles an hour downtown. 55 as well in Superior, 47 this morning in Hibbing. Cloquet, 52 degrees. In Ashland, still a little fog and 52 there. Rain in the Twin Cities, we're at 61. Overcast and 55 in Moose Lake. Hayward is partly cloudy and 50 and 52 overcast in Two Harbors.
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15: All right, we're at 8:16, and this will be the final hour of the morning show here on a Friday. We got the Friday Fishing Frenzy coming up. Special guest on this morning's final hour as well, as Michael Kaiser will be joining us. Right now, though, we got a quick look at sports. Bruce Ziske, good morning, Bruce.
21: Good morning, Mr. Kaiser. I will try not to take too much of your time. 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
15: How about that?
21: For the Brewers and Orioles. Twins are in Anaheim to face the Angels, 8:30 tonight and tomorrow, 3 o'clock Sunday, all right here on Northland News Radio. The Brewers, by the way, one win to tie the franchise record for wins in a season. Five wins away from 100 for the first time in club history. Vikings-Bears Sunday at noon in Chicago. Packers and Jets Sunday at noon in New Jersey. We'll have that on AM 710. No local TV for the Packers this weekend. 14th-ranked UMD football team hosts Military Appreciation versus Winona State, 4 o'clock tomorrow. Tailgate lots, including the KDAL tailgate party opening at 2 o'clock. 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St. Scholastica's MIAC opener tomorrow, 1 o'clock at Augsburg. Gophers host Akron. The Badgers host Eastern Michigan. The Lynx off the FIBA World Cup break host New York tonight, 6:30 for the start time at Target Center in Minneapolis. Home opening weekend for the UMD volleyball team. 23rd-ranked Bulldogs host Northern State at 5 today. 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UMD soccer's home opening weekend as well. Augustana, 5 o'clock today. Wayne State at 1 o'clock on Sunday. St. Scholastica and UWS volleyball teams taking part in the Stinger Classic in Superior. Matches all day today and tomorrow at Mortarelli Gym. High school football east at Hermantown. Grand Rapids at Denfeld. Superior's at Eau Claire Memorial. Pequot Lakes at Proctor. North Branch at Cloquet. Mora's at Two Harbors. Hibbing at Esco. And unbeaten Northwestern traveling to Cumberland this evening.
15: If you need more Bruce Ziske, you can always go to the podcast.
21: Yeah, we'll be posting a little later on this morning my conversation from yesterday with four UMD women's hockey alums that are now in the PWHL. Vancouver's Ashton Bell and Manny McMahon, Toronto's Clara Van Wieren, and Detroit's Nina Jobe-Smith.
15: All right, thank you, Bruce.
21: Have a day.
15: How you doing there, Neil?
0: I'm doing there, Dave, and you?
15: I'm doing fine.
0: You got Kaiser on,
15: how about Mr. Michael Kaiser? How you doing?
0: What's he doing out there?
2: Doing just fine.
15: Okay, good.
2: Beautiful day today.
0: Mike, you're from Minnesota.
2: Yep.
0: Did you ever drink Summit beer?
2: Oh, yeah.
0: Well, you're not going to be able to drink it much longer. It's going bankrupt.
15: I didn't know that.
0: Summit Brewery, they're foreclosing on Summit. Yeah. Banks, BMO Bank's foreclosing on them.
15: Wow.
0: And this is part of the 24 bubble of...
15: Well, there's so many breweries
0: out
15: there.
0: The brewery industry, right. And everybody started it up, unfortunately. Yeah. Yeah. I thought Summit was a pretty good beer, but it's too bad.
15: See, I can't tell one beer from another.
0: You can't tell a Pabst from a dark a Guinness?
15: To me, all the beers taste like a beer.
0: Really?
15: Pretty much. I don't drink that much, so.
0: Well, that's all right.
15: I'm not a connoisseur.
0: So, Mike, what's a hot beer out in Maryland?
2: Natty Bo's, National Bohemian.
15: Wow. Really?
2: Ever heard of Natty Bo's?
0: Nope.
15: No, me neither.
2: It'd be like Shell's in Minnesota.
0: Okay.
15: Local,
2: right? Weird. Or Grain Belt, Nordeaster, that kind of thing.
0: Okay. Hmm. Are you familiar with Yinglinger?
15: Yinglinger.
2: Oh, yeah.
0: Well, now it's available in Wisconsin.
2: Pennsylvania. That's Pennsylvania.
0: It's a big deal now. It's available in Wisconsin. It's never been available here anymore, so they're advertising the heck out of it.
15: Mm-hmm.
2: It's funny how beers are, you know, when I was there in Minnesota, it was Coors. We couldn't get enough Coors beer. But it's all marketing. We change from, you know, what our tastes are.
0: Mm-hmm. Well, sir, and we were talking about this the other day. Back in the mid to late 70s, Coors was not sold here. And so it was a legendary beer. And I was mentioning that I was out for Christmas one time with some relatives in the state of Washington. And my cousin and I, she and I brought back a case of Coors each on the plane. On the plane. Cans,
2: you had to worry about
0: bottles.
2: It spoiling.
0: Well, it didn't spoil.
2: I had a case of Coors and it spoiled. I had it so long, I was saving it. And then when I opened it, it had gone bad. So.
0: Oh, no. Jeez. Well, it just goes to show you can't keep beer forever like some of this stuff. But,
2: yeah. But it's just like when we went to Canada, Neil. The Canadians wanted American beer, we wanted Canadian beer. So it's
0: it always seemed that the Molsons and Labatt's tasted better up in Canada, even when they started importing it down here.
15: It's the Canadian water, you know.
0: Canadian water. There you go. I think their alcohol content was a little bit more than down here,
15: Well, now with the tariffs, you probably can't buy either one. There are here.
0: You can buy them, but they're going to be more expensive. Right.
15: All right.
0: So, Mike, what do you think of the tariffs? The terrible tariffs.
2: Well, as we've said before, it's a tax. You know, people have to understand that tariffs are a tax. Mm-hmm. It costs more to bring it in, and then you pay for it if you really want it. In Canada. So much of our maple syrup comes from Canada. It's like 80% of our maple syrup comes from Canada. So are you willing to pay the tariff if they even import it now?
0: Yeah, whether they're bringing it in or not. I know a whole bunch of people in our area that do their own maple syrup.
2: My brother does.
0: And market it.
2: Yeah.
0: I know a number of people
2: that
0: sell
2: Minnesota.
0: It. Yeah, well, Wisconsin and Minnesota, on our property, we've got, we counted them, we've got 100 maple trees.
15: Hmm.
0: And we tried it a few years back. My son-in-law tried it, and I think we got a half a pint of a deal by the time he gave up. But
15: that's a labor-intensive issue, trying to make maple syrup. Yeah, you need a whole lot of sap to make maple
0: syrup. Well, you got to have that and time and patience.
15: Right.
0: And I know some folks that do it, and they've given me some of their maple syrup, and it's great. And the amazing thing about it is that you boil it down, and it has its own natural sweetener. You don't add sugar or anything to it, so it's something else.
2: Yeah. No, my brother's gets it every year, and it's fabulous, but it's precious. You know what's the reaction now in Duluth to the trade war with Canada?
0: Haven't heard anybody's running down the street, ripping their clothes off and screaming or anything.
15: Thank goodness.
0: That's true. I know a number of the businesses have commented that they haven't seen the number of Canadians down here in quite a while. And really, we haven't had a dramatic outcry yet on what's going on with Canada, other than some people are really perplexed that we would be doing what we're doing. I keep in contact, a real good friend of mine is the mayor of Thunder Bay, and he and I chit-chat a little bit from time to time. In fact, I've had him on the show, and they're as perplexed as some of us are.
2: Yeah, they got to be very upset. What did you think of Trump's reaction yesterday to Canada becoming a part of the EU?
0: I didn't hear his reaction, so... I suppose he blew a gasket.
2: He threatened major tariffs with the EU, and it was just outraged. And it's like, you created this. I mean, what, you know, the Canadians are looking for other markets now. They were our biggest trading partner, and so they're just looking for other markets. It's the war, we're losing that war with Canada when it comes to a trade war.
0: Yeah. Well, remember, they've got a population of about 40 million, so... there's a lot of obviously a lot of product and a lot of trade for us, and they're looking at other routes. It would appear to me that Donald Trump probably has a hidden contract with the Democratic National Committee to throw the election to the Democrats, because the way he's reacting, you might as well give it to the Democrats here, especially the House of Representatives. The only caveat, the only ace in the hole for the Republicans is the Democrats have gone out and nominated a whole bunch of crazed left-wing socialist Democrats that are so radical that those seats may stay Republican, but then you have the moderate Republicans with moderate Democrats up against them, and they may lose those seats. So it's going to be interesting to see, in November, how this all washes out. And if the Democrats do gain control of the House with a handy margin, for 2 years now, all we're going to be hearing are impeachment hearings.
2: But fortunately, no more buildings with Trump's name on, and you know, all the crazy stuff he's doing. In Washington, the big news is the Kennedy Center.
0: Mm-hmm. Oh, yeah, I know they're going to shut it down. It's in default, I believe.
2: Well, yeah, he's driven it into bankruptcy. All the entertainers and programming stopped when he put his name on the building. All the donations stopped, and with that, the tickets. And so he's driven it into bankruptcy, and now they're saying, well, we're going to tear it down because it needs renovations. Well, it's an old building. It's always getting renovations, but usually when it gets renovations, they close off part of it, and then they use the part of it, because it's a big building, they use the part of it that can still do programming. Yeah. But what Trump has done is just bankrupt the Kennedy Center with his vanity, and now he's saying he's not going to, unless they put his name on the building, he won't allow them to get the renovation funds that have been appropriated by Congress. It's over $200 million that's already been appropriated to fix the Kennedy Center, and he's going to prevent that from coming in if they don't put his name on the building. Nope. I mean, it's just childish. It's like the reflecting pool all over again. How ridiculous that was to paint the pool dark blue and then wonder why there's so much algae growing. You know, it's just... just ridiculous the way he's doing these building projects.
15: Michael, what is the status of the arch?
2: Yeah, well, the arch that nobody wants. The airport doesn't want it. The veterans don't want it. Nobody wants this arch, but he wants it as a testimony to himself.
15: Right.
2: And he wants a bigger arch than they have in Paris.
0: Oh, I thought you said art, the arts.
15: Oh,
0: you're,
15: no.
0: You're talking
15: arch.
0: About
15: yeah,
0: the
2: talking arch about the
0: of...
2: The
15: decorative arch.
0: The big yeah. arch that'll be the tallest. Mm-hmm. Now it's going to be the tallest building in memorial in D.C., I think.
2: Right.
0: Is it going to be bigger than the Washington Monument?
15: Oh, boy.
2: Right, and it's going to just dwarf the Lincoln Memorial, and the veterans are very upset because it's going to cast a shadow over, all the cemetery, all the gravestones, and it's like it's all about Trump, not about the veterans. It's just terrible what he's doing to D.C. Say nothing of putting troops on the, you've been following the. National Guard on the street, right?
15: Mm.
2: Now he wants the National Guard here until 2029, and
0: Mike, excuse me, is crime up in Washington, D.C.?
2: No, crime is down, but
0: it's been down for
2: 3 years, Neil.
0: Well,
2: he's taking credit for crime going down that started going down 3 years ago. I mean, this is the same crap that Clinton did in the Clinton administration when he put 100,000 cops on the street. And I remember talking to the chiefs of police, and they said, look, crime goes down based on demographics. And the demographics for young men like 16 to 24, when that portion of the population goes down, crime goes down because they commit most of the crimes. And Clinton knew this, and so he put 100,000 cops on the street, took credit for crime going down. Trump's doing the same thing, putting people on the streets, but crime is going down regardless of putting the troops on the streets. So it's politicians, what they do to manipulate.
15: All right, Mike, we got to take a break. It is 8:31. We'll be right back. More of the Morning Show here on KDAL.
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15: Itchy trigger finger this morning. We're at 8:34 as we get back to the morning show here on KDAL. We do have a phone call to get to. Good morning. Who's this?
7: This is Dan.
15: Dan, hey, Dan. What's up?
7: Well, I guess I'm kind of fed up with Mike and his anti-Trump syndrome. You know, I don't even know why you let him on the air. I suppose if you talked about maple syrup, he would say it's all Trump's fault, the maple syrup. You know, we're happy. We have our own maple syrup in Minnesota. We don't need Canadian maple syrup.
15: Ah.
7: You know, and I just, everything he says is anti-Trump, anti-Trump. Trump's a bad guy, you know. And we support Trump here in Minnesota. So what a waste of time to have this man on the radio. Thank you.
15: Well, all right. Thanks,
0: well, Dan,
15: for the call.
0: Thanks. Well, Mike,
15: he supports Trump here in Minnesota anyway. I'm sure of that.
0: Well, there
2: is. Is Minnesota still a blue state, Dan?
0: Yeah, I would say the outlying areas, anywhere but the metro, is pretty much Trump land. So all the metro areas, the core metro and suburban areas of St. Paul, Minneapolis, and Duluth, go for whoever is not a Republican, and the rest of the state goes for whoever the Republicans are. So there you have
2: it. I guess what I would say to Dan is You may think differently than the majority of Minnesotans.
0: I don't know.
15: Yeah.
0: Who? So what do the majority of Minnesotans think? You know, it's kind of interesting here. The U.S. Senate race between Flanagan and Tafoya is now a 50-50 split. Mm-hmm. We may have a Republican elected to the U.S. Senate in Minnesota first time since Durenberger and Botchwitz were here.
15: That's the latest KSTP Survey USA poll.
0: Yep, that's the latest poll. And then Klobuchar has lost her huge lead. So she's
15: led by 16 points earlier, now down to a 7-point lead over Damuth.
0: So either way, for the governorship, you're going to have the first time woman elected governor in Minnesota.
15: No matter who wins.
0: And one of the interesting things, you might want to comment on this, Mike. The Republican nominee, the Speaker of the House for the Minnesota House, first time a woman of color was elected as the Speaker of the Minnesota House. The media is crickets talking about the fact that you have a woman of color running for governor of Minnesota that could win. But if she would have been a Democrat, in my opinion, they would have been all over the fact that we have a woman of color here. It's interesting how the media and others diss the Republicans when they have minorities running who actually may potentially have a chance, and how they just roll over on the other side. It's just amazing how the crickets have been out there dealing with Damuth as far as her ancestry.
2: Yeah, well, and maybe we've talked before about maybe we need to listen less to the media and do a little more research on our own.
0: We try to. We try to
2: find out where the truth really lies and what people are really about. You know.
0: Well, I agree with you on that. The it's interesting. I get all now. Of course, we've got elections going on this year, and I get all the flyers, tons of them in the mail, and it's. The PACs are the ones that's amazing, and how they demonize on one side the candidate and demonize on the other side the candidate. So we have a couple local state Senate races that we're seeing that dramatically. But and I know that's the case all over the country. The more negative it is, they think, the better it sells.
2: Right, right.
0: So what's shaking on the international side there, Mike?
2: Well, it's a great time to be a professor of foreign policy, I tell you, there's so much going on. And going back to Dan's comment, I don't know how you can support the decisions that Trump is making on Iran? I mean, is Dan support the war in Iran? Does, all the issues that are being discussed in class, I have students on the far right and the students on the far left, and a lot of international students. And we try to find the truth, and it's really hard to find any good in what Trump is doing on foreign policy. It's just a disaster from getting rid of USAID and the news today about Fiji and AIDS cases exploding. And I have a student this semester from Liberia, and Trump's getting rid of USAID is costing them thousands and thousands of lives of women who are having miscarriages and dying in childbirth because a lot of USAID support was for maternal child health in countries like Liberia. And it just nobody's looking at the problems that are being caused by Trump's international decisions.
15: We do have another call to get to real quick. Hi, right. Who's this?
5: This is Don on a cell phone.
15: Go ahead.
5: Yeah, I just had a couple of concerns about Mike's comments. You direct foreign policy. I believe that through tariffs, he's brought back manufacturing to this country, which eventually is going to employ all these people, investments in our country. You talk about USAID and one prod. You don't seem to mention all the dollars that when I'm working, somebody's stealing them, and you're not concerned about that. They didn't wipe out all USAID, but they're definitely clearing out the fraud. As far as safety in cities, crime rates from the Biden era to now have plummeted. The murder rate is down. I'm not sure on the percentage, but huge. The open borders. I'm not a Republican or a Democrat. I'm a policy guy.
15: Mm-hmm.
5: And if policies don't make sense, there's a problem. But the whine about somebody that doesn't get a few crumbs because there's all this fraud is a problem for everybody that pays taxes.
15: All right. Hey, thanks for the call. Thanks, appreciate John. It.
0: Well, Mike, we've got some interesting comments here. So
2: And they're great comments, but again, it goes back to, I think if we do our research, we find out, why is crime going down? It's not going down because we have more policing. It's going down in cities across America because of demographics. That's why crime is going down. It's not having more cops on the street. In fact, we have far less police on the streets right now because nobody wants to be a cop. And it's on USAID. USAID did so much good work. And the problem when you get rid of it overnight, like Trump did, you don't allow these countries to prepare for it. Like I was talking about the student from Liberia. She said, if we would have had some warning, the government would have filled the void that the United States was providing. But if you cut it overnight, you destroy these clinics and this help that was going out, vaccinations, and then we got this, God, where did we start on vaccinations and what the Trump administration's attitude is toward vaccinations, and measles are breaking out. There's all kinds of problems, and I think what the callers are saying is they're jumping on the bandwagon of what the media is saying instead of doing research and finding out the details. What's going on in Iran? What's going on in Yemen? Why are the Houthis taking bases that were formerly Saudi and Yemeni bases run by the Yemeni government? It's a disaster. Now the Red Sea is closed. The Strait of Hormuz is closed. Oil prices, they got to be looking at their oil prices going up. And why? I mean, I don't understand why we don't do more research on the effects of the policy that Trump is putting in place.
15: Got to get to the phone again, Michael. Another call. Hi, who's this?
8: Hey, good morning. Corey from the Range.
0: Hey, Corey. Good to hear you from you.
8: Good to hear you. Michael, how are you, sir?
2: Good, Corey. Thanks for calling.
8: My wife is sitting in the corner and would like to right in the nose on after some of the comments. And she's a Sicilian Italian, so you don't mess with her. So, you brought up a lot of different things about research and research and research. And we know where research has taken us. We can look at the COVID era during there and everything that happened during it. There, it was believe the science, believe the science, believe the science. And we know now between what has happened and with the vaccines, as you have brought up, where we are going in the vaccine injuries on there, and I'll just leave it at that. But I'm going to go to one point. You're blaming Trump for everything, everything, everything. And as a veteran, I don't care about an arch that's shining or blocking the sun to a grave. You're listening to what you hear out in your mainstream media on your coast out there is what's happening. Let's go look at the border. What has Trump done with the border? He has shut it off as Biden let everybody in. Is that a comment?
2: No, Corey, I have no disagreement with you. The border was neglected for years by both Republicans and Democrats, but something definitely needed to be done. So I give Trump credit for that. I give Trump credit for the Abraham Accords, which were trying to get the Arab states to back Israel. But, of course, all that's been stopped now because of Trump's war in Iran that was unnecessary.
8: Let's go to that. Let's go to the war in Iran. And Neil has brought this up many, many times. For 40-some years, Iran has been Iran, whatever you want to call it, has been a boil on our butt. It was time to deal with it. You disagree?
2: Yeah. The way it was dealt with, the way it was dealt with was wrong. Because now Iran is stronger than it was.
8: The
2: war has so mishandled, Corey. Don't you think the war has been mishandled? Trump said, oh, I never thought they would take over the Gulf, the Strait of Hormuz. And it's like, I have a general that comes and talks to the students.
8: Yeah.
2: And the general says, we've been planning the takeover of the Strait of Hormuz for decades. But Trump didn't think of it because Trump claims he's smarter than the generals. I mean, the policy that Trump is putting in place is just awful.
8: He is. First off, I know you've never been in the military, so I hate it when you start commenting on the military stuff because you don't know the intelligence attacks that are.
2: I'm commenting on what a general is telling my class.
8: But then I would start to go and look at his history as well, where he has been on issues. Before I would take that fully into advice would be like. But I'm going to end on a positive note if I could. Happy birthday to the United States Air Force. 79 years today, 1947 is when the Air Force.
0: 1947, that's right. Yeah. It used to be the Army Air Corps.
15: Off we go into the wild blue under.
0: And, you know, one of Dave's friends, Eddie Rickenbacker. But anyway, thanks.
15: We got to take a break.
0: Thanks Corey.
15: Corey. It is 8:47. We'll be back.
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18: So, what exactly is Grant Housechild doing down in St. Paul?
19: Not sure, but he's not stopping fraud.
18: clearly. 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
19: That makes two of us.
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15: And we are back now, the final portion of this portion of the morning show here on KDAO.
0: Well, before we get back, Mike, to fraud and everything else, if you listen to that commercial, at the same time they're running that commercial, we have a TV here. A commercial is running the
15: same thing, yeah.
0: Bashing the same state senator. So, but I do have to say something here, just a little announcement here. Today is National Prisoner of War and Missing in Action Recognition Day, POW-MIA. The Northland Vietnam Veterans Association normally has their vigil down at the Lake Walk at the Vietnam Memorial. It's been moved to the VFW in Proctor tonight. And it starts at 6 o'clock, same time. The concern was the weather and especially electronics for the music that was going to be performed. So it'll be at the new conference center that the VFW has just completed up there in Proctor, attached to the VFW. So if folks, if you want to go, there'll be speakers, music, and recognizing prisoners of war and missing in action. So there you go.
15: Starts at 6 o'clock tonight. Yeah. Guest speaker, by the way, Air Force retired Senior Master Sergeant Jean Swanson, who is currently American Legion 8th District Vice Commander.
0: So there you go. Yeah, she will be on board. In fact, we this past Friday at the VFW again up there, we had State Vice Commander of the VFW speaking at Friday's deal. Last Friday's deal. Mike, we haven't really touched on fraud. Apparently, Minnesota has gone zero for fraud, according to the Department of Justice, and the governor has decided not to run again. Of course, his administration has been immersed in all this fraud. It's not alleged fraud anymore. I mean, people are going to jail on a whole bunch of these things, Feeding Our Future and a number of other things. And obviously, we keep track of some of the fraud that's going on in there all over the country. Wherever there's pools of money, there are criminals and fraudsters. What are you seeing out there, Mike?
2: Well, the medical fraud, is just off the charts, and but we don't have any control over what's going on in medicine. That's a disaster. That, you know, your callers are talking about policy. What about our policy on health care in this country? We spend more than any other country, and yet in a lot of respects we have the worst medical care for the poor anyway. The abuse the fraud in medicine is something that we need to focus on, and that requires policy.
0: Mike, a question for you. You say we've got the worst. We've got the worst for the poor. You mean to tell me hospitals turn away the poor at the ERs and don't take them in? Are you saying that?
2: Right now, with the cuts in Medicaid that the Trump administration has put in place, there's dozens and dozens and dozens of rural hospitals that are being closed in the country. And I'm sure you've been following that. So that's another example of the policy decisions that are being made in Washington.
0: Well, certainly in Duluth here, there's no shortage of care at Essentia and Aspirus here, the two major hospitals in Duluth, which are the hubs for northern Minnesota, and they have branches all throughout the smaller communities in Minnesota. So
2: when you've got the Mayo Clinic, some of the best medical care in the world is in Minnesota. So you got to be very thankful for that. But you also are very supportive because of that. You're supportive of Medicaid and Medicare and all the health benefits that are going to people.
0: Well, of course, and this is unfortunately. A lot of those benefits have been immersed in fraudulent activities throughout Minnesota, dealing with Medicaid and some of the other programs, and it's the tip of the iceberg. You just said fraud is all over the place. In the past, I know this has been going on forever. I know people in the medical community, physicians, and so if you go back over the last 40 years all over the country, there's people that have upped the ante on their claims going into Medicare that were fraudulent, trying to get reimbursed, and on and on and on. I would say the vast majority of the medical community plays by the rules, and but you've got people that bend the rules.
2: Well, and I'm thinking of the poorer countries in the South, places like Alabama and Mississippi, and that's where people are really hurting, and they're closing hospitals like crazy in rural areas.

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2: NBC News Radio, I'm Michael Kastner. President Trump says he's undecided on whether or not he should annihilate the Iranian regime. More from Mark Mayfield.
3: In an interview with Axios that was published Thursday, Trump reportedly said, "I have a big decision coming up. Do I want to go in and annihilate them or do I not?" He added, "It's a big decision. Anything could happen with me." Trump is planning to meet with the leaders from six Gulf countries next week on the sidelines of the UN General Assembly in New York, and said he wants to use the meeting to hear directly from U.S. allies in the region.
2: Once a staunch supporter of President Trump, Congresswoman Maria Elvira Salazar has a new campaign ad with some advice for the commander-in-chief.
4: Mr. President, some of your immigration enforcement efforts have gone too far.
2: She says back in July, tens of thousands of deportees had no criminal record, and those Hispanics who voted for him now feel betrayed. The latest Economist YouGov poll shows 52% reject the president's immigration policies, while 45% approve. The two L.A. News crew members killed in a helicopter crash this week are set to be honored at the Fallen Journalist Memorial in Washington, D.C. Tammy Trujillo reports.
5: The memorial will recognize reporter Eliana Moreno and pilot George Marcino among journalists and professionals who died while gathering news. Moreno and Marcino died Tuesday when News Chopper 4 crashed while covering the deadly Metro bus collision in Chatsworth. Congress approved the privately funded memorial for construction on the National Mall.
2: An Air National Guard pilot is safe after he crashed his jet during a training mission in northern Michigan. The crash happened Thursday afternoon, about 2 hours north of Grand Rapids.
6: I hear a big boom, and then I see a colorful parachute and the sky floating down from the sky.
2: The pilot from the Texas Air National Guard was able to eject safely. Michael Kastner, NBC News Radio.
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2: One person is dead and two more are seriously hurt after a fishing boat crashed into the rocks near Golden Gate Bridge. Richard Smith, commanding officer of Coast Guard Golden State, says it's unclear what led up to the incident.
11: When we arrived on scene, it was in the process of capsizing, and it was actually pinned between two rocks, and it was in the process of rolling over when our crew arrived on scene.
2: San Francisco police were first called to the waters near the bridge shortly after 6 a.m. yesterday. Fire crews and the Coast Guard were able to rescue three people. They were taken to a hospital, but a 35-year-old man from San Jose later died. The two others have life-threatening injuries. The next test flight of SpaceX's massive Starship is being delayed. More from Rory O'Neill.
12: The Starship Flight 14 is slipping nearly a week to September 28th. Posting online, SpaceX didn't give a reason for the delay, but said the new launch date still needs approval from regulators. The plan is to launch from Texas and, for the first time, reach orbit with Starship and deploy Starlink satellites. The flight will be Starship's longest at 10 hours, ending in a splashdown in the Pacific off the coast of Chile.
2: The Buffalo Bills christened their new stadium with a 41-31 victory over the Detroit Lions on Thursday Night Football. Josh Allen led the way with 248 yards passing, along with three touchdowns. Buffalo is now 2-0 to start the year. Detroit dropped to 1-1. And a new report is revealing the gender of Lady Gaga's new baby. Last week, it was announced that the pop star had welcomed her first child with fiancé.

0: Michael Polansky. On Thursday, TMZ said it got a hold of the baby's birth certificate and revealed that it's a girl named Rose Bean Polansky. Michael Kastner, NBC News Radio.
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3: Minnesota News Network, I'm Tasha Radel. Early voting for the November election begins today in Minnesota. You can cast your ballot by mail or in person at your local election office. Secretary of State Steve Simon says they're prepared for any threats, but feels the state is ready.
4: We're confident that our polling places will remain an island of calm. That's what we're always aiming for, and by and large has been the tradition in Minnesota. But like so many things, this primary election, like every primary election, was a really great dress rehearsal.
3: Simon says there were a few disruptions during the August primary, but all of those were settled. Election day is November 3rd. Minnesota Senator Amy Klobuchar is working with Republican senators on legislation aimed at reducing potentially catastrophic risks from advanced artificial intelligence. The proposal under negotiation would require developers of the most powerful AI models to assess and report serious risks and take steps to prevent potential harm. It could also give the federal government greater authority to test models and intervene if safety concerns aren't adequately addressed. University of Minnesota researchers have received federal funding to study new treatments for people experiencing suicidal thoughts. Professor Alec Widge says the team will focus on targeted brain stimulation and how it may improve care.
5: Suicidality is one of those things that isn't always affected by those treatments. It is really one of the most challenging problems in mental health, specifically because it's hard to move that needle and it just wears on people.
3: And a flood watch is in effect for parts of southeastern and south central Minnesota as forecasters warn of potentially heavy rainfall today into Saturday. This is MNN.
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3: A Minnesota man will spend 14 months in federal prison for attacking Congresswoman Ilhan Omar during a Minneapolis town hall. Anthony Kazmierczyk pleaded guilty to assault after prosecutors said he sprayed Omar with a mixture of apple cider vinegar and water from a syringe during the January event. This is MNN.
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10: Mostly cloudy in the forecast. Got a chance of showers this afternoon. It'll be cooler than yesterday. Upper 50s for the high today. Mostly cloudy tonight. Slight chance of showers in the evening. Mid 40s for the overnight low. Mostly cloudy tomorrow morning. Saturday afternoon, partly sunny with middle 60s tomorrow. Looks like low 60s on Sunday to round out the week. The weekend, I should say. 52 at the airport this morning, 55 downtown and in Superior, 47 up in Hibbing. Got an east wind inland at 12 miles an hour, but much stronger right along the lake. Northeast wind at 22 miles per hour.
9: It's the Fishing Frenzy with Rick Jordan. This morning's Frenzy is being brought to you by Marine General, Superior Shooter Supply, RJ Sport and Cycle, Charlstrom's Archery and Charlstrom's Bait and Tackle, Northwest Outlet, and the Fisherman's Corner. 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Now, a fishing legend in his own mind. Here's Rick Jordan.
11: Good morning, top of the morning, actually. Dave Strandberg, handling all the important things. I'm just here for
10: yeah.
11: Chatter.
10: All right, well, that's important.
11: Who's important is Russ Francisco.
10: Well, true.
11: Good morning, Russell.
12: Good morning, how are you?
11: Pretty good. We did not get snow or rain today, so that's just fine.
10: Not yet. We got rain in the forecast this afternoon, but not much.
11: Ah.
12: No, it's pretty droughty. Pretty droughty, there's no doubt about it.
11: I have, I just told this to Strandberg, and I think people who have dogs that put on electric collars might be smiling when I say this story. We live on a little, we got about 40, 60 feet of lakeshore, and so we extended the doggy barrier, electric barrier, out into the lake about 10, 15 feet. And he has honored that until he discovered that he can swim out and then take a left and go over to the Smith's house on the left.
12: Smarter dog.
11: You know, I'm thinking we should hire him to do the frenzy. He'd probably do better than I would. That rascal. All right. What kind is it? It's a red Labrador. Smart dog. Okay, let's get serious now. We are kind of slowly changing seasons here, moving into, I don't know, shallower water, certainly moving into the woods for hunters. But, Russ, you know, you've got a good supply of things at Marine General for outdoors people of all brands, don't you?
12: Yep. So beginning of the week, we got a call from some folks saying, got any gloves out yet?
11: Yeah.
12: It's cold in the morning. So we went and grabbed all the gloves we had, and we got and we got a bunch of gloves in this week, so we put all the gloves up, and then we thought, well, as long as we're doing that, let's get some knee-high boots up. And so we put uninsulated and mid-warmth and heavy up, and then all of a sudden, here come the Rockies, and here come the different boot companies. And so I saw, what the heck, you know, put them up. So we've got all the boots up, we got the gloves up, and we got some ice suits came in, put some of those out. So it's a slow transition into you know, fall and winter for us, because we still are selling lots of paint. Lots of people are taking their boats out of our big boats, and they're painting the bottoms now, since we do it in the spring. And a lot of people winterizing their boats, but still using them, if you will. So they're putting a little new lower unit lube in, changing the four stroke. They're getting them all ready to put away, but they might still use them once or twice. But they're going to do it while it's warm. So that's keeping us busy too. So that's what people are doing right now. Some people are buying new downriggers and track and reinstalling stuff on their boat. So summer is pretty busy here. I was surprised. And then a lot of people calling saying, when are you going to have ice tents out? So
11: oh.
12: we'll, Yeah, I know. So we'll leave the kayaks out for more week, and then Clam and all those guys are going to start shipping between the 1st of October and the 15th. And so as that stuff comes in, we'll start putting it on display. So here we go. You're right. We're going into a transition.
13: Yeah.
12: Boy, it sure is nice out and fishing. It's so good.
13: Yep.
12: You know, take advantage of it if you can.
11: Yep. We, my son and I, we've been doing very fine, thank you, in 17 to 22 feet of water, Island Lake, leeches, night crawlers. Leeches are so darn small right now, though. Tiny little.
12: Yeah, absolutely. But to get them is a blessing. Remember, we never used to be able to get leeches this time of year. So people are still doing a little bit of trapping, but a lot of the guys just put the gear away and said, no, leave them alone. It's time. And so, we won't see leeches much longer now. And a lot of the leeches we're seeing are probably been in tanks for a while, and that's why they shrunk down so much, you know.
11: Oh, is that right? So if we fed them and kept them in the garage or something, maybe they'd grow?
12: Yes, they would. But the problem is you have to change the water so much because there's so much feces coming from them, things when they eat well, that it's a constant battle to keep the water clean. So it's nice to be able to catch them and then put them in small containers or put them in gallon, 5 gallon pails or something like that, and then sell them in a week, right? But when you're trying to keep them all summer, it's tough to maintain leeches. If it was easy, everybody would be doing it, and they're not, you know. So they're just, Johnny and Matt can do it because they got big tanks and stuff. But it's tough this time of year to keep everything going.
11: Yeah, your tank there in the second floor there, that's...
12: it's minnows and leeches by the dozen. That's what we have room for, so that's what we do.
11: Okay. What is new for the winter for us?
12: I've been testing the new Vexlar Look Forward front viewing sonar. We talked about that last week, and there's some new software coming off for it, so it's improving all the time. We'll get another software upgrade. I was talking to the guys yesterday. We'll probably get one Monday or Tuesday. We'll get that in, so we'll get out next week and keep testing it. But it's working pretty good for the money. It's pretty good. A lot of people call them. We just got the first batch in yesterday, so we'll start pulling that stuff and put it on display. We've got what else did we get in so far? We've got some Lowrance units will be coming in next week. They've got a new winter version that they're coming out with. So it's the same units, but they've added batteries to them, little kits. We got all the ice armor in, and we'll get HT shuttles, and that's been a big thing right now. If people taking their own sounders and putting them on their own shuttles, buying a shuttle, make them into a winter item. So that's been good too. So there's lots of accessories. I think the accessory business is changing faster than the actual screen business. I would bet that we'll see screen changes a little bit next year, but the following year I think will be a big change. I think my guess is we'll see Garmin changing and everything. So we're a couple of years out.
11: Number one son who put the very, I don't know what to call it, the very good radar on the boat to spot fish.
12: Yeah.
11: I don't know what to call it. But the screen went black on him. So he'll probably be down this weekend.
12: Figure out what that's all about.
11: Yeah, it's...
12: That's the other thing, too. I'm shipping a radar to a guy today. We had a lot of fog. People are still rigging boats, you know, so we brought another batch of downriggers in and electronics. So I think what it is it's nice out. You know, 60 degrees this time of year, we always talk about that. It's a lot nicer than 60 degrees in April, right? The ground isn't frozen, and so it's a lot... if you have the dollars, running your boat and putting stuff on the boat and getting it ready to go for next spring, it's really nice to do. And then when spring comes next year, you just put it in the water and go. So a lot of people are sort of embracing that right now. So some are still really busy here, but you can tell just by the way people are talking. They're taking their last trip to the Boundary Waters or whatever and getting ready for the next season. So that's what we're doing, too. So like I say, little by little, we'll convert the store over and people start seeing stuff. Next week, like I say, we'll put the kayaks away, and then I think Clam is the first one in, and you'll start seeing some tents out. Clam has a bunch of new tents out, so that'll be sort of fun to look at. Otter has one different colored tent, and Eskimo's got a couple of new tents, so there's some new stuff coming out, so that'll be interesting to see too.
11: Yeah, I look forward to that. Ours at Marine General.
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11: Attaboy. Thank you, Russ Francisco at Marine General. 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
11: Hey, we're going to talk a little bit about how to get ready for winter. You want your boat to sit out in the snow and ice? No, you don't. You're going to take your wife's parking spot in the garage? Don't talk to me about that.
16: Yeah.
11: I think we should talk to
10: Chad.
11: Chad at 218. How are you doing?
17: How's it going, guys? I'm doing great. How about yourself?
11: It's a beautiful time. We don't have rain up here.
17: Oh, it's great. I like the overcast, and we're getting hot and heavy with putting boats, RVs, and campers away right now, and things are going well.
11: 218 Marine. I love it. How'd you come up with that name?
17: I just wanted to focus on building something out that would help the boaters and all the people that have toys in the area.
11: Yeah.
17: And I wanted 218 Marine Detail. I just wanted to let them know exactly what it is. So they're finding out that we do a lot more than just detailing boats. You know, we do some light-duty service work on it, but replacing carpets and getting your upholstery all set and ready to go for the next season. But now that we're getting some traction, we've had a great summer here detailing boats, and now we're getting a rush for people wanting to get them detailed and washed and waxed so they're ready to go in the spring.
11: You know, for years and years and years, anglers have left their boats, if you will, with the motor attached outside behind the house. That's pretty tough on your equipment.
17: It is. Yeah. And well, they take the motors off and then they put that in the garage and they leave the boat upside down outside. But still, you got the weather and the elements and all that. You know, you're better off in a covered area or the prime location and the prime thing to do for your boat, especially for resale values. Keep it in heated storage.
11: Yeah.
17: That way you're not worried about the critters. And it's a nice, secure spot. It's almost like putting your boat in a safe for the winter.
11: Yeah, a lot less cooties crawling around it.
17: Yeah, you know, especially with the varmints and the critters. Oof. And getting into your wiring harnesses. Or, you know, I've had some clients that, you know, had outdoor parking lots and they had the boat shrink-wrapped, but they came back and found out that their electronics were all stolen. You know, it's just, you know, and here they got $6,000-$7,000 worth of electronics and left out in a parking lot, and they cut through the shrink wrap and went in there and ripped everything out of it. It's just a shame.
11: Oh, man, that is heartbreaking.
17: It is. It really is. That's not something that anyone should have to deal with, unfortunately.
11: That's bad. All right, I know where to find you. You're on the right-hand side of the road headed north on Rice Lake Road, right
17: by
11: Charles. Charlestrom.
16: Yep. Right across from Charlestrom's. Our location is 5056 Rice Lake Road. Can't miss the sign. You might miss it, but we got a 4x6 sign out there. And, you know, once you see our building in the back, you can't miss it.
11: Yeah, you got a great big building.
16: Right. Yeah, we're just finishing up a camper and a fifth wheel right now, 36-foot fifth wheel, and wash, wax, and buff that. And that's going out today, and customers come and pick it up. And then we got a few boats coming in next week. And, you know, we're scheduled out, but we still have room to get more in. So if anybody wants to get their boat taken care of, I mean, they give us a call. We'll get you on the schedule, and we'll make it work. Right now, we'll push 7 days a week if we have to on getting everything dialed in for people.
11: Attaboy. What's your phone number?
16: Call me, Chad, at 218-940-8844. You can check us out on Facebook. Look at our reviews and all the projects we've done. Follow us on Facebook. Or we make it quick and easy for payments, too. You can go on our website, 218marinedetail.com, and scroll to the bottom of the page, and you can pay us that way after we get your boat or your toys dialed in. And then if you're still looking for a place where you want, if we can't get to your boat detailed and you're looking for a warm place to keep it for the winter, we can set you up on that. We're limited, but we still have room to put some more vehicles and boats in that way so we can detail it through the winter.
11: I remember a guy years ago used to advertise, big or small, we fit them all, and you can do it.
16: Yep, absolutely. Yep, and we're looking at expanding right now, getting our second building up. So next spring, we'll even have more room to do that.
11: Wow. All right, Chad, keep in touch. Thank you.
16: Thank you, gentlemen.
11: 218 Marine, that's Chad.
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11: Hey, and we're back at KDAL Duluth Superior, and we're not raining. Do we need it?
10: Well, we could certainly use a little more, I suppose.
11: But. Okay, well, we'll get a little bit, but not the crazy stuff they're having in southern Minnesota.
10: No, they're getting dumped on in the southern part of the state, but we'll be fine.
11: Good.
10: Maybe some showers.
11: Thank you, Professor.
10: All right.
11: Pat Kukul, top of the morning to you.
23: And the same to you. It's, I'm going to say it's a wonderful day, but it's a little chilly. But again, it is September, isn't it?
11: Right in the middle of September, and it's not snowing.
23: Smack dab in the middle.
11: Was it a song?
23: Yeah. People are getting, not only getting ready, they're actually in the woods. So that's good. So hopefully before they go, especially let's just pick shotgun because I can, it would be good before you get ready to go. Most shotguns have choke tubes now. And a lot of people know this and a lot of people don't. So it's really important to take that choke tube out and put some type of choke tube lube, which is grease or just about anything in the world will work, and then put it back in. And I say this every year, but I feel I have to say it every year because every year we get somebody in who doesn't do that and we cannot get the choke tube out of the barrel. And there you are, stuck with it. So it's a pretty simple task. It only takes 2 minutes and to do, and it'll save you a lot of heartache and headache on that. And it's the same with the scopes on rifles. You know, yeah. I don't know what happens, but it happens. And if something comes loose, there's a multitude of things that can go wrong. Something will get loose, or maybe you dropped it, and you don't remember. So, you know, rather than just pick that firearm up and charge out in the woods with it, it's good to do a little checklist. Just pretend you're going on a long vacation in your car. You know, you check the oil, check the gas. Yeah, same thing.
11: Well, my grandpa could get that out. I can see him doing it right now with a great big long rod and a ball peen hammer at the other end.
23: He was one of those, huh?
11: Yeah, he was. No, he could wreck anything in a heartbeat.
23: He could wreck anything. Yeah. They're out there. I'm that way myself, but I don't do it intentionally.
11: Oh, no. You're not the one in the back shop, though, doing it, right?
23: Oh, no, I'm not. But, you know, and things happen. You know, people slip and fall. Things happen, that's for sure. I don't think anybody. But if you really don't know, it's kind of like my husband with electricity. He doesn't like it, and he's afraid of it, and therefore always calls the electrician. And if you kind of think you know, but you don't, it's better to take the firearm or whatever you're doing into someone. At least can give you some guidance on it, too. But, you know, and some people are truly very adept at that.
11: Yep. Some people. I don't know how they got that way.
23: How do they get that way?
11: They probably wrecked stuff along them before they got there.
23: I always say, we were just talking about that yesterday. My mother had a sense of direction that was uncanny, as did my brothers. And my excuse is, because I was the last in the family.
11: Yeah.
23: All of that talent, they ran out of it by the time it got to me because I can't find my car in the parking lot. I don't remember if I went right or left, and so I don't have that. But man alive, I sure appreciate people who have a good sense of direction.
11: Well, I will admit something real quickly here. When I was, 12, 13, 14, I was shuttled from my dad's family down to my grandparents where I lived, and he had a job of repairing gas stations, pumps, things like that. Yeah. He worked for something called Saucony Vacuum, which I think was Standard Oil.
23: Oh.
11: But he was a repair guy they'd call if the pump went kabooey. And I was with him for many summers. And I still remember how to fix things.
23: Really?
11: Yep. Take a ball peen hammer.
23: No, you can't do it like that. Okay. Although we have taken some hammers. We have mech shot shell loaders are wonderful.
11: Okay.
23: They're wonderful because they're simple, and they've been simple since the time they were born. Oh. And I always said you can fix them with a screwdriver or maybe a really, really light tapping. And that's one of the things I love about mech shot shell loaders the most because they're not complicated. They have the same system. They dress it up a little bit, and they still work well.
11: Oh.
23: So, yeah, there's things like that out there. And sometimes improvements are good, and sometimes, not so much.
11: Yep, you're absolutely right. Well, it is pretty – there are several seasons opening, this weekend, already open.
23: Yeah, already open, and then the early waterfowl grouse. And I've heard a lot of my customers have come in, and bear hunters – oh, my gosh, they've got some. I had the greatest story. His daughter shot her first bear.
11: Wow.
23: And his dad had passed. You can transfer in Wisconsin. If you have points, you can transfer those points if you want to. And he transferred the points to her, and she got her first bear. And he said he was so proud of her. She was out there 13 hours. She never wavered, and she got, and he showed me the picture, and it was a nice bear. I just love hearing stories like that. I really do.
11: That is very, very nice. Very good.
23: Indeed. Yeah. So, yeah, we're in the middle of it. We have a, we're ordering ammo every day to keep up. We have a huge amount of used firearms. We're trying to sort them out right now again. And because we're running out of space, and we're trying to keep up the pace with the reloading end of it too, and it's the same. It's, you know, sometimes you get things and sometimes you can't. Some of the things, not with reloading, but I'll jump back to rifles, are being affected and by the war. I hate saying this because everybody, but it's true, and they get these government contracts.
11: Oh.
23: And then, of course, they go first. So sometimes we've seen some brands kind of disappear from our ordering situation. So, you know, if you're even thinking about something right now, at least come in and call us, and we'll look around and see if something, you know, I don't want someone to come in and think it's going to be here or we can order it. Because I'll be honest with you, some of these rifles are disappearing rather quickly. I was surprised by that. I don't want to be a, you know, a panic person, but I just want people to be aware.
11: Yeah, you got connections.
23: Yeah, I sure do. Yeah.
11: Well, you do.
23: Yeah, no, we do. We do a lot of business with a lot of different wholesalers, and that's very, very helpful. It is indeed. And sometimes even, you know, we'll trade with other dealers. You know, they'll do that, you know, to get something in. Or we'll take transfers. If you find something that we don't have, and maybe there's a store someplace that have it, transfer it into us. You know, we do charge a $40 transfer fee, but transfer it into us, and we can take care of that for you, too. Huh. No problem.
11: It's like the TV show Let's Make a Deal.
23: Let's Make a Deal, yeah.
11: Exactly. Where are you located? Where's Shooter Supply?
23: 1705 Winter Street. We're open Monday through Friday, 9 to 6, Saturday, 9 to 5.
11: Pat Kuchel, thank you very much. You're fun.
23: You bet.
11: We'll be right back.
0: Here's the pitch.
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2: 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This ball is out of here. Caratini with a two-run homer.
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4: 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Rodriguez racing back, base of the wall. It's gone for Royce Lewis to the opposite gap.
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11: Heading back out to the woods, Rice Lake Road. Johnny Charlstrom on the west side of Rice Lake Road. Good morning, John.
26: Good morning.
11: Well, you were up early today. We drove by early, and there was lights on.
26: Yeah, I was up late, and then I was up early.
11: Well, better than, I don't know, not working.
26: right, yeah. No, we got a couple of late animals in last night, and this morning I'm trying to cut my way through the cooler so we have room for the next wave.
11: What are they bringing in now?
26: Right now, starting on bear and Fond du Lac started their moose hunt, and we've had four moose dropped off so far.
11: No kidding.
26: Yeah.
11: Wow, that is that's a big project.
26: Yeah. And then when they drop off one of those, it's a few hours of work just to get them
11: on the table,
26: set up, get them in the cooler and chilling. Yeah.
11: Wow. Is this unusual? Is this a lot for this early in the season?
26: The season kind of changes from year to year, and most years it's another week later than this, so it's odd for me to have them this early, but here we go.
11: Hey, I don't know if I've asked you this, but have you gone to classes professionally to learn this trade?
26: No. It was a career that kind of started on accident about 25 years ago. Our local butcher, Neil, that was just a couple miles up the road.
11: Yep.
26: He was one of the first people in the area to come down with Lyme's disease. And when he got Lyme's, he was one of the unfortunate people that early on, the first people that got Lyme's, they really didn't have treatments figured out yet. And he really got sick and we both lost him, but he made it through. But he was in the hospital for a real long time with him. And anyway, when he was sick and laid up, I bought his grinder from him because I needed a grinder for my own animals.
11: Yeah.
26: And I said, this is an awful lot of money for a grinder. I know it's worth it, but it's not going to really be worth it for the one I put it through there a season. And he says, I'm not touching deer anymore. I'll send you some of my customers. You'll have that thing paid for in no time. And that's kind of how the whole operation started.
11: And he did, and you did. How about that?
26: Yep.
11: Good for you. Well, lots of seasons are coming in here pretty quick, including the fishing season.
26: Fishing's still going, you bet.
11: Yeah, and it's pretty okay.
26: Yeah, fishing's good. And this is the last 2 weeks, we were able to get shiners in and light pike in. And we're waiting for the bait truck this morning. Should be here by 11 o'clock. And I'm curious, but I imagine we're gonna get a few more shiners and a few more pike in, and then we're making people happy because we had a kind of a drought on bait at the end of August there, and there was about a month when all I had to offer were some crappies and chubs, and that was about it. Then
11: yeah,
26: we're kind of getting back to the full menu
11: and almost invisible leeches.
26: Yeah, yep, and surprisingly, I still have some. So if you're looking for leeches, they're not jumbos, but they are leeches.
11: We used some last Sunday, and as tiny as this one guy was, he brought in a very nice walleye. Thank you.
26: All right, so good to hear.
11: I guess it's the black wiggly stuff that works. What are your hours at Charlestrom's?
26: Bait shop opens up at 6. Archery opens up at 9. We close them down together at 8 o'clock in the evening, and 7 on Sundays.
11: Johnny, always good to talk to you. We'll see you this weekend.
26: All right.
11: Thank you. What do we got here, Dave? 18 before the hour?
10: Yeah, I guess that would work.
11: Better take a break.
10: 9:42.
11: That's it.
10: All right. We're right back.
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11: Well, the fishing still continues as we move into several different, what do we call them, seasons, I guess, for outdoors people. It's a lot of fun. But you know what else is coming down the way? Winter.
10: Do we have to remind you?
11: Not Max Winter either, of the Vikings. So we need to talk to somebody like, I don't know, Snowbird Willie. So we get
26: Rick, how are you today?
11: John, we're doing great. Fishing's been good.
26: Well, that's what I hear. That's what I hear. It's a good time to get out there and get after it because it picks up in the fall, right?
11: Yeah. You got to work a little bit, but change your locations and a little bit of style, but the fish are there.
26: Yeah. Yeah, I've been out for a little bit now because we've been so darn busy here, shrink wrapping and winterizing and finishing up some projects, building boat covers and trying to get our building closed in before the snow flies. So,
11: all right. You got a project you're working on right now?
26: Well, yeah, we added 1,200 square feet onto the shop.
11: Whoa.
26: So we've been working on that every night till dark and every weekend, and we're real close to having it closed in. So it's within a few days, and we'll have tin on all the sides and be ready to have the insulator come and spray the walls.
11: So you repair boats, and you're a carpenter on the side.
26: Well, that's you're throwing around the word carpenter loosely, but... but I can do it. But I got some help too. I got some fellows coming and helping me, and we're pecking away at it. But our goal is to move all the sewing out into that part of the shop, and then just do restorations and welding and mechanical work and transoms in the big part of the shop. Keep the dirt away from the fancy stuff.
11: Yeah. You know, years ago, we had a guy in the neighborhood when I was a kid that. I had something that was broken, and I said, can you weld it, Mr. Johnson? And he said, I can't. You can't weld that aluminum stuff. That's not true anymore.
26: Well, that's not true. So we do a lot of repairs, a lot of aluminum repairs and docks and lifts and stuff like that. So we're constantly got some kind of a welding project in here. We don't do a lot of, custom fabrication stuff. That's really not, it's really not our gig. We'll do a little stuff if we need to, but mostly just repairs. So anytime a storm comes through or people ram into their dock, or a lot of times they tear their dock up, pulling it out with a four-wheeler or something like that. And so that's kind of where we come in and we're able to patch them up. We always got lots of parts and pieces here so we can fix docks up and lifts up, and we work closely with the guys at Duluth Docks and Lifts, so we do a lot with them. And as it is the season, when people are pulling their docks, we tend to get a lot of calls here towards the end of the season. So,
11: my wife wanted to ask you if the geese are still in Island Lake.
26: I haven't seen any geese for a while.
11: Okay.
26: So hopefully they're gone because my... My lawn could use a break from all the fertilizer. So,
11: unwanted fertilizer.
26: Unwanted fertilizer, and then you got to keep your black lab out of it as well. So,
11: we've got a red one, and it's the same thing.
26: Yeah, anything gross, they're all over it.
11: Exactly. Snowbird Willie's is what we've been talking about here with John Jones. Hours for the store. Oh, wait a minute. You got all kinds of hours. How do we get a hold of you?
26: Well, let's start with a phone call. 218-940-1921. You can find us on Facebook, message us that way. Or you can stop in at 6660 Rice Lake Road, Duluth, Minnesota.
11: Just a little bit from Charlestown's north, right?
26: Yeah, we are almost exactly 3 miles from the bridge that goes over Island Lake there. So on the east side of the road, no matter which direction you're going, it's on the east side of the road.
11: Right, yeah. The way I would put it, I guess, would be if you've got to the boat landing on Rice Lake Road, you got too far.
26: That's right. Yeah, Babbitt Landing is very close to us. So.
11: All right. Well, keep a tight line.
26: Yeah, well, if I get up there, I'll be doing it through an ice shanty before I probably fish again this year, but,
11: All right. Very good. Well, keep us posted when you're out there, too. Thanks a lot, John. Appreciate it.
10: Be right back.
5: Green Bay Packers football.
6: In a tight pocket, throws the right side, leaping, grab end zone, touchdown! Jaden Reed, a spectacular catch and throw.
5: Once again, the Northland's home of the Green Bay Packers.
6: Jordan Love, rush on. He fires, middle, end zone, diving, grab, touchdown. A
7: Tracer.
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11: Got some new blood on the air.
10: Hmm. Oh, Scott.
11: Scott Miller.
10: Scott Miller from Northwest Outlet.
11: Yeah, we ditched the old guy and we got the kid. How you doing?
15: Yeah, twice in 1 month even.
11: We are the lucky ones. Thanks, Scott.
15: Yeah.
11: So what's cooking at Northwest Outlet Superior?
15: You know, we've got a little bit of everything going right now. The weather seems to have taken a turn for fall outside.
11: Oh, yeah.
15: And a little bit cooler and maybe a little wetter here at the end of the day today. Mm-hmm. So if you need rain gear or rain boots, sweatshirts, we got everything like that. We just got in our Blaze Orange gear, too. So if you got a youth hunt coming up for some of the kids, kind of early in the fall here, we've got all the kids Blaze Orange, we've got the adult Blaze Orange, we're kind of ready to go.
11: Glad you brought that up. I should have mentioned that when we were talking about hunters. Blaze Orange, please, please, please wear it.
15: Absolutely, as much as you can. I know you only need 50%, but there is something to be said about being head-to-toe Blaze Orange and being out there, because you want to make sure that all these dummies out there that seem to every year shoot somebody wearing orange, just be careful.
11: I don't know how they can, I don't know, it just makes no sense. But it happens.
15: No, not at all.
11: No.
15: Yeah, but nope, we've got the Blaze Orange, we got the hats and gloves and all that stuff too. Ticks are still out there, so if you're going to be going out into the woods, have some permethrin with you and treat your shoes and your pants, and I swear by that stuff. I've been using it for 10 years now maybe, and I would be shocked if I pulled more than one or two ticks off of me throughout the summer.
11: Yeah, I think I learned that it should go up below the knees, and that way if they jump on you from the weed, walking through the weeds, they say, oh, this is bad, let's get out of here.
15: Exactly. Yep, and you don't need to do it every time because it lasts like six washings. So it goes a long ways. A little bottle goes a long ways.
11: Six washings? I didn't realize that. That's great.
15: Yeah. It's, I still do it every about, two or three times I wash it just to be on the safe side. But they claim that it lasts six washings or 6 weeks, whichever comes first. So it's pretty good stuff.
11: Hours at Northwest Outlet.
15: We are open Monday through Friday, 9 to 6, and then Saturdays, 9 to 5:30, and we take Sundays off to be outside.
11: Good man. Are you a hunter?
15: A little bit. I like duck and pheasant hunting kind of more than deer hunting, but I try to get down to the southwestern corner of the state about once or twice every fall and walk for pheasants. And if I really feel like punishing myself, I'll get up at 4 in the morning and go hunt ducks. But I like pheasant hunting more.
11: You're a very wise young man. Thanks a lot, Scott. Good to hear from you. It's been a while.
15: Yeah, good to talk to you guys. Have a great day.
11: All right. We'll be right back.
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11: Back on the Frenzy, winding up with Matt King at Fisherman's Corner. 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
14: Little windy day today for fishing.
11: Is it? I haven't been outside since it was, I don't know, 7 o'clock and calm.
14: it's blowing today, but cool fall air and wind, and you got a good walleye chop today.
11: You got a red lab, I got a red lab, right?
14: Yeah.
11: We have the underground wire fence that we've had in there for a very long time, 15 years. And we extended it out into the lake, so, you know, he could go swimming, but can't go that way left or right. Ah, but he figured out I can swim past that thing and then take a left and go visit Annie next door.
14: And who said labs aren't smart?
11: People that own them. I wish they owned them.
14: Yeah, they figure it out. I'll tell you, they're smart, and we live in the woods, and we're a long ways from the road, so we just we have collars, e-collars on them, but we just let them out, and we're with them all the time, and then they don't really have anyone to see to go visit,
11: okay.
14: So they pretty much stick around.
11: Okay. You got grouse, deer up by your place then?
14: Oh, yeah. They will chase them out of the yard, and then they'll stop usually right on the, maybe just a couple feet into the woods or right at the edge of the woods. They just don't want them in the yard. A lot of turkeys lately in my yard. But it seems like the turkeys know when we're not home to let the dogs out or something, or the dogs aren't, they for surely must check the yard first, but they're coming right up close to the house, the turkeys are all over the place.
11: Did the turkeys come in a clutch of 5, 6, 10, something like that?
14: Yeah, there's the group that's been around our house is two hens with it's like 10 total.
11: Okay.
14: So two adult hens, and then there's I don't know if they each had, you know, 5 or 6 or whatever, and there's 10 total. So, they're there, boy, at least two times a week, I'd say, at least.
11: Really?
14: Sometimes more.
11: Hmm.
14: Yeah, quite a bit. They've been, they just walk around the yard, you know, picking bugs or whatever they do, and
11: I haven't seen turkeys in our yard for 5 years, but they marched through 5 years ago, 6 of them from that house to our house to the neighbors, and then they were disappeared, gone.
14: Yeah, and they do move around if they don't find, you know, what they want. They'll move around and then, keep moving on. But if they find an area where they got a good food source and a good roosting area and things like that, they'll hang around and you know, they just walk around through the woods and trails and whatnot, and I never in a million years would have thought that we'd have this many turkeys up in this area, but they're here.
11: Yep, that's amazing. How's fishing been? Have you been out?
14: I have not been out.
11: Okay.
14: I've been working and getting the store ready for fall, and I even put out some last year's leftover ice fishing stuff here, and we're doing a lot of orders right now for the spring and a lot of orders for the winter, and so we're getting prepped. We're prepped for fall events here, and we're prepped for ice season. You know, it's sad to say, but it's really close. It's not too far away, so we're just getting ready for all the different seasons to come.
11: I know we don't have much time left, but I will tell you that remember when my oldest boy stopped in and got some leeches? They worked.
14: Yeah.
11: Tiny things.
14: Yeah, tiny leeches, but it's tough to find leeches this time of the year, and I think, we've had a lot of calls even since we're out now, but it's been leeches if you can get them. They work.
11: I was very surprised.
14: Yeah.
11: But it's cool.
14: We got several sales going on right now, fishing-wise, hunting-wise, guns, ammo, all of it. So stop up and take a look. I mean, I got deals 40% off, so stop up and check it out. We'll get you set up for whatever you're looking to do.
11: Do you do gun repair on the side, too?
14: We have a gunsmith that we use.
11: Okay.
14: We do gun cleaning. So if you want to get your gun clean before the fall here, bird season, duck season, whatever, deer season, stop up and we can do that for you. But we have a gunsmith that we use for all repairs and stuff.
11: Good. All right, we got to scoot. Thanks a lot, Matt
14: Sounds
11: King.
14: Good.
11: Appreciate
14: have a
11: good
14: it. Week.
11: Good job.
14: Bye.
11: Yeah, that's a wrap, Dave.
10: It is indeed.
11: Thank you for your efforts
10: today. You bet. News is next. Rick will be back again next week. We'll do this again at the Fishing Frenzy.

0: Ron. The sole holdout juror in the Lindsay Clancy triple murder trial in Massachusetts says he didn't have any doubts that she deliberately killed her children. In a statement first reported by News Nation, Michael P. Desranville says that he tried to explain different possible theories during deliberations, but he kept getting cut off. An investigation is underway into yesterday's crash of an F-16 Fighting Falcon military jet in Michigan. Maggie Vesper reports it went down in a residential neighborhood.
1: A military spokesperson telling NBC News the jet belongs to the Texas Air National Guard's 149th Fighter Wing in San Antonio and was on a routine training mission at a National Guard base, adding the pilot successfully ejected the aircraft.
0: This woman was a witness to that ejection.
2: I hear a big boom, and then I see a colorful parachute and the sky floating down from the sky.
0: The pilot is hospitalized in stable condition. President Trump will make an announcement on health care later today at the White House. The event is reportedly going to be focused on Medicaid drug prices. Later, Trump will head to his golf course in Virginia tonight before heading to Camp David for the weekend. Michael Kastner, NBC News Radio.
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0: A death row inmate whose execution had been blocked by the Supreme Court has been put to death in Alabama. State officials say 49-year-old Jeffrey Lee was executed by lethal injection just after 6 p.m. local time Thursday at the Holman Correctional Facility in Atmore. Lee was sentenced to death in 2000 after he killed two people with a sawed-off shotgun while trying to rob a pawn shop. Lee was scheduled to die back in June, but the Supreme Court blocked his execution because of Alabama's use of nitrogen gas. State officials then rescheduled his execution using lethal injection. Buckingham Palace is denying a claim by the late Princess Diana's brother that King Charles said his former wife would soon be forgotten after her 1997 death. Tammy Trujillo reports.
4: Ollie Barrett reports that Charles Spencer makes that claim in his soon-to-be-published memoir.
5: It's very unusual indeed to get such strong public pushback as this from Buckingham Palace, and the palace references that in its own statement, saying, "We do not comment on books as a matter of principle," but clearly the king has decided that there is a need to comment.
4: The statement goes on to say that fraternal grief can cloud reason, affect judgment, and color memory even years later. In an excerpt released this week, Spencer says that during an exchange over whether the young princes, William and Harry, should walk behind their mother's coffin in the funeral procession, then Prince Charles said, quote, "We'll forget her soon enough."
0: Today is National Cheeseburger Day. That's good enough on its own, but even better is the fact that many restaurants are offering deals today in celebration of the occasion. Participating McDonald's locations are giving away free double cheeseburgers with a $1 purchase through their mobile app. Burger King Royal Perks members can get a free bacon cheeseburger with any purchase of $3 or more. Michael Kastner, NBC News Radio.
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6: Not Joel Heitkamp. We're under a week, though, when he'll be back from his Scotland-Ireland trip. He went there thanks to Travel for taking him and a bunch of our News and Views Radio Network listeners. But until he's back, we have another guest host in. Tyler Axness is done at Big Iron. So we brought North Dakota State Senator Jamie Selzer back for the second time while Joel is on his vacation.
7: Thank you.
6: Thanks for coming in.
7: If I were to add up the number of days I've guest hosted in total, I think we're into the 30s now or 40s total.
6: Really?
7: Yeah.
6: Are you including News
7: I'm
6: and Views?
7: I'm just including
6: this?
7: News and Views.
6: Okay. Because yeah. You've also guest hosted on some other
7: I
6: shows
7: have done the
6: on
7: other
6: our
7: shows,
6: home base.
7: But minimal on the other shows. It's mostly News and Views.
6: Because I'm your favorite.
7: I mean, that's certainly something that can be said, that you can say for sure.
6: That I can say.
7: I mean, you're a great producer. I mean, folks, and by the way, welcome to our listeners joining from
6: Duluth and Hibbing,
7: reaching into Wisconsin. I love that part of the country, and so I'm hoping to get out there to check out the leaves. By the way, have you ever driven out to the North Shore in October? It is.
6: Well,
7: everyone needs to
6: I think it was more of a September, but yes. Last year I went to Duluth for a football game in the fall. So I didn't get a ton of North Shore time, but then 2 years ago, I did a road trip. I went to Duluth and then did the road trip up to the North Shore, did some hiking. It was stunning. It's just crisp, fresh fall air. Oh, it's really beautiful out there. So I'm envious of our listeners that get to hang out there every day.
7: Exactly, yeah. For those of you listening from out there, I hope you know how fortunate you are. I mean, I love North Dakota and I love Fargo, but it's just, you know, there are no trees here.
6: There are no trees or elevation changes.
7: Or hills or...
6: we love our cornfields and sunflower fields.
7: It's I like just kind of pointing out that something like this is the when I drive over a bridge, like this is the highest hill in Fargo. But we're going to talk actually in the 10:30 half hour, we're going to be joined by Lieutenant Governor Peggy Flanagan, running for U.S. Senate in Minnesota. And so particularly if you're from Minnesota and you want to ask questions or make sure that your voice is heard, I encourage you to text us at 35270. You can also call us on our studio line at 701-237-5948. But you can text or call right now as well. We're going to be talking for the next half hour, Abby and I, a little bit about Mitch McConnell.
6: Let's do it.
7: And maybe talk about AI. But I want to start with you. So if you have thoughts about this, text us at 35270.
6: We have no guests for this half hour.
7: Yeah, no guests.
6: So also, if you want us to talk about anything else, send it our way.
7: Go for it. when I used to guest host, I'd be terrified of half hours like this.
6: Yeah.
7: And now I really enjoy it. And I even said to Abby, like, I can do an hour and a half. We could do it.
6: Well, literally yesterday, less than 12 hours ago, that's when we finished putting together the show. So there was a high likelihood that you were going to do a lot of the show by yourself.
7: I would have loved it. Actually, I would have really enjoyed it. So you are a few years younger than me. Have you ever seen the movie Weekend at Bernie's?
6: No, but I'm familiar.
7: Yeah. Weekend at Bernie's is, I've not seen it for years, but it's essentially this old rich guy dies.
6: Right.
7: And these two younger guys sort of hang out with him and need to keep the appearance that he's alive. I don't remember exactly why they had to do this. I'm sure there was some sort of money or something involved.
6: Probably.
7: But they had to essentially keep him alive. or of the appearance of it.
6: Mm-hmm.
7: And I'm not bringing that for any reason whatsoever.
6: Just a movie that we could watch.
7: It's a movie we could watch.
6: So have you seen Mitch McConnell lately?
7: Mitch McConnell is back in the Senate. And I'm sure if anyone has seen, he was voting in the A committee on the farm bill and appeared to vote incorrectly. And you could see around him people looking kind of surprised and shocked. Mm-hmm. One of whom right next to him was North Dakota Senator John Hoeven. There was a little confusion. Someone whispered in his ear, and he seemed to change his vote at that point. Really concerning. And I'm not going to, I'm not going to be a hypocrite and say it's only Republicans that are doing this. If you had seen Senator Dianne Feinstein from California, very, very similar, major cognitive issues. There were concerns with Joe Biden. And, I can say honestly, I'm a member of the Democratic National Committee. I was one of, I think, number three of the 400. It's the board of directors of the National Party, 400 members. I think I was the third one to say that Joe Biden needed to step down, or at least step down from running for reelection.
6: Was that before or after his debate?
7: It was right after the debate. But I was always open before then that Joe Biden should not have run for reelection.
6: Because he had said that he said he was just running for the one term to get Trump out of office.
7: And, to sort of pass the baton to the younger generation. And so people think that the 2024 presidential election was lost once he dropped out and all of that stuff happened with Vice President Harris. No, that presidential election to Donald Trump was lost the day after the 2022 midterms. Democrats and Joe Biden did much better than anyone expected in that midterm. And the next day, if Joe Biden had gone out and said, we did it, we saved the country, we're recovering from COVID, we're doing a good job, we have a lot of work left to do, and I, as president, am going to focus on that and not run for reelection, and I'm going to let my party decide who our new standard bearer should be. Until then, I'm here to transition to new leadership. If President Biden had done that, Donald Trump wouldn't be president today. And I think he would have gone down in history as like a truly great servant. I think history is still going to treat Joe Biden really, really well. I think he did a fantastic job recovering from that. But we're in a bad spot right now, and we're not really in the mood to go back and look at history right now. We're living it. But anyway, with Mitch McConnell, we have a few texts. One person said Senator Hoeven had to remind Mitch how to vote, but he still voted wrong twice, and they counted the yes vote. John Hoeven should be ashamed. It is time for term limits, which, remind people, does take an amendment to the Constitution. And then someone asked the question, how can a vote by Mitch McConnell vote legally? How can that be a legally considered vote? There's been talk over the years of many senators from both parties who are just not there anymore, and they show up to vote, and they have the staffer next to them, and it's sort of like a deference thing, trying to be respectful. But I got to tell you, when you looked around that table, you saw all these other senators just staring at Mitch McConnell.
6: Yep.
7: And I hope what they saw that gave them a moment of pause, I hope that they saw their future, which is this how I want to be remembered? And we have people, particularly in the U.S. Senate, who want to be there forever. And I hope they see that, and they pause and say, do I really want to be remembered this way? It's like an athlete. Like, you see this with NFL quarterbacks. They're fantastic, and they just stay a year or two too long. Destroys their legacy.
6: That's even when I see United States Senator from Minnesota, Tina Smith. She has done, I think, an incredible job in the Senate and for Minnesota. And even, for North Dakota, she's been a huge ally and friend to us. She made the decision on her own terms. Hey, I want to retire. I want to spend time with my family. I want someone else to take the baton and work for Minnesota, work for the United States. And I have a huge amount of respect for her. As sad as I am that when she announced that she was not going to run again, she recognizes that she is getting older, and she wants to spend time at home.
7: Yeah,
6: she has family. She has grandkids. She has dogs.
7: Admirable. And Senator Dick Durbin from Illinois did the same thing.
6: Yep.
7: You have a number of these folks who are saying, I think, you know, it's time to move on. I mean, even, and she's still at the top of her game, but even in North Dakota, you know, Senator Kathy Hogan could have run for re-election to the state Senate as a minority leader, but she said no, she wanted to, you know, spend time with her family and let the district move on. And while it makes me terribly sad because it's a huge loss, but that's the kind of leadership that we need to see more of. And we're seeing a little bit of it now. My gut tells me it'll start happening more often because maybe back in a time before social media, before there were cameras in everyone's phones, it was easier to get away with being a 90-year-old U.S. senator. That's just not the world we live in anymore.
6: I don't know if you've seen the video. It was all over my social media yesterday. And so for listeners, it will not be hard to find. But it was after voting, and I think Mitch McConnell was heading out, and he was in a van in his wheelchair, and he's just kind of sitting there smiling, and people are asking him questions, people are asking how he's doing, if he, like, how was the vote, everything, and he just sits there, their lights are off in there, like, he is not cognitively there, and it's sad. I was watching it, and, like, right away, I probably, it was bad, but, like, I laughed at it. I was like, oh my gosh, what the heck? And then you see it more and more. You're like, this is actually really sad.
7: It's really sad.
6: That this is also that these are the people that are making the decisions. And he was, one, gone for 3 months on taxpayer dollar, and now he's making decisions. And he does not seem like he's cognitively there. And it's just sad to see the decline.
7: I mean, there are no words to describe how powerful Mitch McConnell was in his prime.
6: Yep.
7: I mean, the Supreme Court is what it is today because of Mitch McConnell.
6: Mm-hmm.
7: He effectively used Donald Trump and George W. Bush and name them down the list. He used them to fulfill his needs, which makes people in my party furious because we don't at all believe in what he did. But he effectively used the power that he had. And I can't imagine that he would look at himself now and think that this is the Mitch McConnell that I want to be. Anyway, when we come back, I want to talk a bit about AI and go through your text messages at 35270. But before that, we want to catch up with what's going on with the weather with Too Tall Tom.
8: Good morning. Areas of rain across southeast North Dakota, eastern South Dakota, and the central and southern portions of Minnesota progressing eastward, and another area of showers and thundershowers straddling the international border and moving over toward the east as well. So these two areas of showers will continue to move eastward during the daytime today, coming to an end during the overnight across the eastern parts of Minnesota. After that, many of us, except for central and western North and South Dakota, should have a dry weekend with temperatures fairly close to, if not maybe a degree two or three below average. For northern and eastern Minnesota, chance for showers as we move forward into the midday and the afternoon. The further south you go, the better the chance. And up near the international border, there might be a couple of stray showers and thundershowers as well. 58 to 63 for daytime highs. Shower activity ending in the evening, followed by some patchy fog down to 42 to 46. And for tomorrow, partly to mostly cloudy, 64 to 69. For the eastern Dakotas and western Minnesota, areas of rainfall pushing eastward. The main focus in east central and northeast South Dakota through the southern half to one-third of Minnesota and southeastern most North Dakota. And a few showers in the far north, 58 to 68. 50 to 57 overnight tonight with areas of fog forming, and 66 to 72 tomorrow, partly to mostly cloudy. As I look forward into western and central North and South Dakota, looks like whatever shower activity should come to an end this morning. Otherwise, partly to mostly cloudy, 66 to 73. Partly cloudy overnight tonight, 45 to 55, and a chance for showers, especially in the west tomorrow, 65 to 75. Thomastown, Pembina, North Dakota, predicted high 64. I'm meteorologist Tom Szymanski for the News and Views Regional Weather Cave.
7: Thank you, Tom. We have, I guarantee, a lot of farmers listening to us right now in the middle of harvest. Sarah, can you let us know what's going on with the ag markets?
9: This NDSU Ag Minute features Angie Johnson, NDSU Farm and Ranch Safety Specialist. And Angie, let's visit a little bit about the importance of farm safety, but really in particular when we talk about harvest safety. There is a lot of equipment traveling up and down these roadways, and that's when we're really interacting with those motorists as well. Visit with me about just making sure that we're not always keeping, we're always keeping safety top of mind, but especially during that harvest season.
10: Absolutely. Number one thing I want to talk about is distracted driving. Make sure you put that cell phone down, especially when we've got that slow-moving equipment on the road. Those combines, they can't travel as fast as a car or pickup can, and so it doesn't take many seconds for you to be coming up and unintentionally have a rear-end crash take place. And so we've got to be focused, we've got to be patient, give yourself some extra time too, and make sure if you choose to pass that it's safe to do so, because you don't know where that equipment's going to be turning. It might not be an intersection, it might be that next field approach.
9: When we talk about the importance of farm safety all year long, but especially during the harvest season, what are some tips, some reminders for producers out there in the field?
10: Yeah, absolutely. Slow down and get yourself plenty of rest. I know that sounds cliche and corny, but that's the truth. When we're tired, that's when we make our biggest mistakes. We're not focused, we're not thinking, we're in a hurry, and that's when mistakes happen and we take shortcuts. And so there's no amount of crop in this world that's worth losing a life. And so if you put that into perspective and really think about your health and the family you want to go home to at night, that needs to be priority number one.
9: All right, Angie, thanks so much for joining us. I'm Farm and Ranch Director Sarah Heinrich.
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1: Pat knows that harvest can mean a lot of time alone with your thoughts while running a combine, tractor, or semi. 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

0: Welcome back to News and Views. Jamie Seltzer in for Joel Heitkamp. We will be back in the next half hour with Peggy Flanagan, running for U.S. Senate Lieutenant Governor. We only have a few minutes, so I cannot get into it, but I want people to take the time on their own to go look into this AI. OpenAI, which runs ChatGPT, announced that as they were doing training on their new model, it kind of like went off the rails a little bit and did six different things. I'm not going to go over all of them. But basically, when it made mistakes, it would lie and cover up that it had made a mistake. The scariest thing to me is that, you know, when you ask AI something, it says, here's the answer, and like, here's the source for how, this is how you know it's the right answer. You can go look at the source if you want. It discovered that it was going out and creating a website and creating the source and then telling you, hey, the source is this, even though it created it. So it'd be like, hey, Abby, here's the answer to something, and you can go find it over here, but I also made the thing over there. We should be a little cautious about this. We should, and I'm not anti-AI. I think there's some value in it. But please, if you're using it out there, be cautious about what you're seeing. Do not assume that it's true.
1: I mean, be cautious. Literally, the makers of AI and big tech have concerns, and they came out this week with that.
0: They think that that it will end humanity within the next 3 years. I mean, that's what they say.
1: Yeah.
0: And the reality is, like, right now, today, it's not going to happen. And part of that is because the humans control the AI in the sense that we can, you know, we design it, we make it, we give it the rules, all of that. At some point, very, very soon, AI is going to start programming AI. And so right now we can give it constraints, but what if the AI starts building the AI and says, you know, do not let anyone shut you down? I mean, I don't want to be alarmist, but people really should be a little concerned about this. And I say this as an AI consumer.
1: Yeah. Yeah. It's terrifying. We have on one of our morning shows, we have a tech guy that comes in, and he, when AI first came out, he was really excited about it. And over the past few weeks, months, he has had a lot more concerns about it. Yeah. And the people in the tech world. For me, I don't know enough about it. I feel like on the deep end where I'm just kind of wary on it. But yeah, seeing all the big tech people, the people who literally created it with this big of concerns, you should be scared.
0: Yeah, I went to an AI summit this week to learn about it. And some of the people were like, oh, it's not a big deal. And I'm like, no, it's a big deal. And I want to hear people in charge say it's a big deal. That's what I want. Anyway, we'll be back after this. Lieutenant Governor Peggy Flanagan talking about a race for the U.S. Senate in Minnesota.

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3: NBC News Radio, I'm Michael Kastner. President Trump says he's deciding if he should annihilate the Iranian regime or not. In an interview with Axios that was published Thursday, Trump reportedly said, "I have a big decision coming up. Do I want to go in and annihilate them or do I not?" He added, "It's a big decision. Anything could happen with me." President Trump will make an announcement on health care later today at the White House. The event is reportedly going to be focused on Medicaid drug prices. Later, Trump will head to his golf course in Virginia before heading to Camp David for the weekend. Some of music's biggest names will be in Las Vegas this weekend for the iHeartRadio Music Festival. BTS, Benson Boone, Cardi B, Snoop Dogg, and Muse will all be hitting the stage over Friday and Saturday. Fans not in Vegas can stream it on Disney Plus and Hulu. Michael Kastner, NBC News Radio.
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8: Dry conditions are expected for most areas north of US 2. South of US 2, though, rain chances will progressively increase, especially the farther south you go. Rainfall amounts will be almost zero or very light as you get towards the Twin Ports. Highs today will be into the 50s and 60s across the region, with 50s down to the south where it rains and 60s up to the north. With Northern News Now, I'm meteorologist Fred and Fan for 610 and FM 103.9 KDAL.
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0: Welcome back to News and Views. Jamie Selzer in for Joel Heitkamp. I am gratified to be joined now by Lieutenant Governor Peggy Flanigan running for U.S. Senate, especially relevant because we now have a new huge audience up in Minnesota with our stations in Duluth and Hibbing. Lieutenant Governor Flanigan, welcome back to News and Views.
1: Thanks so much for having me. Excited to be here.
0: Of course. There's a lot of issues that we can talk about today, but the one that is probably the most painful for everyone, regardless of whether you're a farmer or a commuter or whatever it is that you do, these gas and diesel prices are really putting a pinch into folks' wallets right now. I'm curious what your thoughts are on that.
1: I mean, it is completely outrageous. I was talking to a farmer on Saturday who just filled up his truck, and it was $175. And then we were talking about, you know, 250, 300-gallon tanks on combines. It's over $6 a gallon. We just continue to see these prices go up. It is untenable. And, you know, we know that this endless war has cost already $40 billion, $2 to $3 billion now every month. We've got to stop the madness and help people get back on track to afford their lives. We know farmers certainly navigate the, unpredictable weather that we have here in this state, but to have to deal with the absolute chaos that's coming out of Washington, D.C., and what that means, of course, for our farmers, but just consumers as well. Folks are really stretched and struggling, and it is time to make some pretty serious changes here.
0: If Minnesota is anything like North Dakota, I would probably bet money that Canada is Minnesota's number one trading partner, or way up there. And these tariffs have to be devastating to Minnesota.
1: I mean, absolutely. And I think, you know, this is, again, just the continued madness coming out of this administration. You know, when I was about 2 years ago, I led a trade mission to Canada and was excited about new opportunities. And here we are. In this epic battle with our neighbors, and I would say our friends to the north, causing, you know, pain unnecessarily. And this, you know, I think this is really what, you know, this race is all about. We've got a choice here going forward. If in Minnesota we want someone who will be another yes vote for Trump, right? Michelle Tafoya has been very clear that she supports, you know, these tariffs and the trade war, or someone who's going to fight for Minnesotans and be a senator for Minnesotans. And I can tell you, folks are struggling and need some relief, and that's what I hope to fight for.
0: Yeah, and I think, you know, folks, I'm not a Minnesotan. I can't tell anyone how to vote. When it comes to Michelle Tafoya, you know, I loved Michelle Tafoya as a sideline reporter, as a football fan. Like, I love seeing her on TV, but it's important for people to remember, just because someone's really good at one thing, they may not be good at another thing. And someone like a U.S. senator plays such a critical role in every aspect of our lives. And having someone with good judgment who understands the state that they're from and the needs is really important. Which brings me to, you know, as I was preparing for this and looking through, you know, some things I can talk to you about, I guess I didn't know that you had really made prior authorization reform when it comes to insurance a focus. That's an issue that's important to me because I coach people, I've seen people, I see what happens when insurance companies use prior authorizations to maximize their profit and deny the care that people have been paying premiums for, often for years, only to get told by their insurance company, you have to jump through 800 hoops to get something. And it also puts a huge, huge burden on your doctor's office as well. Talk to us about that issue, why you care about it, and what you want to do.
1: Absolutely. So I'll say, you know, a couple things. One, ultimately, I want us to pass Medicare for All, and that's certainly something that the top of my list to get done. But on the way there, we absolutely need to end prior authorization. I have heard, as you just mentioned, story after story after story of folks who are negotiating with their insurance company. I have a dear friend who had to go through six trials of other medications to get to the actual medication that her doctor prescribed for her cancer treatment. I talked to a mom this past weekend whose son was denied by their insurance company a medicine that will prevent him from going blind. And so they, you know, the medication that the doctor wanted him to use was $7,000 a month. They're like, we can't do that. So they're paying for one that's $1,300 a month that carries along with it some pretty long-term risks for his overall health. But she's like, what would you do? You know, you don't want your child to lose their vision. This is outrageous. When we see some of these CEOs of these health insurance companies who are making money hand over fist, and folks are just simply fighting to just get the health care that they have paid for. So this is, I think, an issue, too, that has bipartisan support, and I am eager to get to work on it. I think, you know, for my friends who are physicians who've also said, you know, Peggy, I could add one more day, you know, to my schedule for care if I didn't have to spend, you know, an entire afternoon battling with insurance companies on behalf of my patients and, you know, talking to some dude behind a desk, right? Or I think what, you know, is really concerning for folks right now is that these artificial intelligence or these AI bots are also determining for health insurance companies the kind of care people are receiving. It's outrageous. We should pay for health care and not just health insurance.
0: Anytime you have, you know, we are a capitalist society. I think it's what's allowed the country to be great in many ways. But when you have a company that the way they make profit is to deny the care that people have been paying for. I mean, imagine if you went to a grocery store and you had to pay before you walked in, which is what health insurance premiums are. So you pay on the way in the door. You go through, you get your groceries, you decide you want to get, and on the way out, you're told, sorry, you can't take these groceries out, even though you already paid for them. We need some robot AI thing, or we need someone who lives in another part of the country who knows nothing about this topic to tell you what you can buy. And I think it's scary and sad when we are using computers or we're using people who are not medical professionals in any way to say that your doctor doesn't know what they're talking about when they say you need coverage, which is why I assume you're also for Medicare for All, because by making that relationship between a medical provider and the patient closer, you're going to get better coverage or better care, I would assume.
1: That's absolutely right. And, you know, what I've heard from folks as I've traveled across the states, especially in greater Minnesota in rural communities, is that folks are losing access. Their costs are higher. I talked to a librarian who has a $16,000 deductible, and they don't know if they're going to be able to continue care for her and her family. Like, people are paying for this and should be able to receive this care. I'd also say, you know, when we think about the cuts to Medicaid in the, you know, quote unquote, big, beautiful bill, you know, this is something we have to restore those cuts and make sure that, you know, our rural hospitals, nursing homes, you know, don't have health care taken away from hundreds of thousands of Minnesotans. This is something, frankly, the one beautiful bill and those cuts that Michelle Tafoya has proudly supported. And, you know, I think they have to be restored and then some. People have to be able to afford their lives. Healthcare is foundational to that. And I think people are ready for Medicare for All.
0: When you are, you know, if the voters elect you and you're in the Senate, obviously you're a Democrat, you're a DFLer, you'll be in the Senate as a DFLer, but you're also a Minnesota senator, which means you represent the full state. I imagine there are some things that you will have to and you'll want to work closely with Republicans on. What is kind of one issue where you really expect that and you look forward to working closely with Republicans on to achieve, you know, the results for Minnesota that you want to achieve?
1: Sure, absolutely. I'd say a couple things. One, prior authorization, which we just talked about, that has Republican authors in the House, and I'd like to champion it in the Senate. That's a real opportunity for us. The other thing that I'd say is, one, I think we need to make sure that SNAP is put back into the ag bill. This has been a place where, frankly, it was an opportunity for folks to work together on both sides of the aisle, excuse me, an important coalition. And then I just say that, you know, I know that our public schools are being hit incredibly hard. And so, you know, when I was, I'm a recovering school board member, but when I was there even 20 years ago, Congress did not meet their commitment of funding special education at the 40% level, which is a promise they made a very long time ago. We are still fighting that battle, and that is a place where there are Republicans who have also signed on to that bill. It is time for us to meet that commitment of funding special education or IDEA at the 40% level, and I am eager to work with Republicans to get that across the finish line.
0: Mentioning you're on school board, I have a friend of mine, Kaylin Free, who still proudly talks about the fact that she showed up and knocked doors for you when you were running for school board many years ago. And she makes sure we all remember that she was there when Peggy Flanagan was school board member Peggy Flanagan as well.
1: She sure was. And then she was at our victory party on primary night. So she's been with me through this whole journey, and I'm so grateful for her.
0: Absolutely. Well, Lieutenant Governor Peggy Flanagan, I know we only had you for a few minutes today. We very much appreciate you being on, and we wish you the best of luck. And I have no doubt that the News and Views listeners will hear from you again before the election. Thank you so much for being with us today.
1: Thanks so much. Take good care.
0: Absolutely. We'll be back after the break, but for Abby and I to close out the week. But we want to hear what's going on with the weather because we know there's some rain out there. Tom.
2: Good morning. Areas of rain across southeast North Dakota, eastern South Dakota, and the central and southern portions of Minnesota progressing eastward, and another area of showers and thundershowers straddling the international border and moving over toward the east as well. So these two areas of showers will continue to move eastward during the daytime today, coming to an end during the overnight across the eastern parts of Minnesota. After that, many of us, except for central and western North and South Dakota, should have a dry weekend with temperatures fairly close to, if not maybe a degree two or three below average. For northern and eastern Minnesota, chance for showers as we move forward into the midday and the afternoon. The further south you go, the better the chance. And up near the international border, there might be a couple of stray showers and thundershowers as well. 58 to 63 for daytime highs. Shower activity ending in the evening, followed by some patchy fog down to 42 to 46. And for tomorrow, partly to mostly cloudy, 64 to 69. For the eastern Dakotas and western Minnesota, areas of rainfall pushing eastward. The main focus in east central and northeast South Dakota through the southern half to one-third of Minnesota and southeastern most North Dakota, and a few showers in the far north. 58 to 68, 50 to 57 overnight tonight with areas of fog forming, and 66 to 72 tomorrow, partly to mostly cloudy. As I look forward into western and central North and South Dakota, looks like whatever shower activity should come to an end this morning. Otherwise, partly to mostly cloudy, 66 to 73. Partly cloudy overnight tonight, 45 to 55, and a chance for showers, especially in the west tomorrow, 65 to 75. Thomastown, Pembina, North Dakota, predicted high 64. I'm meteorologist Tom Szymanski from the News and Views Regional Weather Cave.
0: Thank you, Tom. We'll be back after a few minutes for our final chit-chat before the weekend. Back after this with News and Views.

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4: Minnesota News Network, I'm Tasha Radel. Early voting for the November election begins today in Minnesota. You can cast your ballot by mail or in person at your local election office. Secretary of State Steve Simon says they're prepared for any threats, but feels the state is ready.
5: We're confident that our polling places will remain an island of calm. That's what we're always aiming for. And by and large has been the tradition in Minnesota. But like so many things, this primary election, like every primary election, was a really great dress rehearsal.
4: Minnesota Senator Amy Klobuchar is working with Republican senators on legislation aimed at reducing potentially catastrophic risks from advanced artificial intelligence. The proposal under negotiation would require developers of the most powerful AI models to assess and report serious risks and take steps to prevent potential harm. A flood watch is in effect for parts of southeastern and south central Minnesota as forecasters warn of potentially heavy rainfall. This is MNN.
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0: Well, Abigail Marie Miller.
1: Close.
0: Abigail June Miller.
1: I'm actually not an Abigail. Despite Joel calling me Abigail all
0: the time.
1: What's
0: Abby short for?
1: It's just my name.
0: Oh, people think Jamie's short for something and it's not.
1: Jameson.
0: It's also, Jameson or James.
1: Yeah.
0: Or...
1: No, I'm just an Abby.
0: You're not just an Abby. You're the Abby. You're our Abby. Abby.
1: Thank you.
0: Penelope Miller.
1: Why are we giving my full name out?
0: I don't know. I mean, it's just
1: region-wide radio. Actually, we've said it before, though, but no.
0: So it is, at least where we are, it's raining outside right now. And we've been talking about how we kind of wish we weren't at work so we could just enjoy a lazy, rainy day.
1: Yeah. We're almost done. Then I do have to go to a client meeting. And then also this afternoon for our local listeners or for anyone on our home base, kfjo.com, you can listen anytime. But we are playing a game this afternoon at 4 o'clock. So I'm actually putting in a full normal Friday.
0: You'll be on the air at 4 o'clock.
1: Uh-huh.
0: What's the game?
1: Audibles.
0: Oh, yeah, Audibles.
1: We moved it a day.
0: We could talk about something really, like, serious and heavy. I was going to talk about fleeing cops and street racing.
1: Mitch McConnell, thriving.
0: AI is going to, I was going to whine about how people are mean to me. None of them is a senator, but I'm not going to do that. Instead, I'm going to ask you, what are you going to do this weekend that you're looking forward to?
1: Okay, thank you for asking. I've decided that I'm going to put my fall decorations up this weekend. Nothing?
0: Okay. fall, not Halloween?
1: Well, kind of. It's a lot of pumpkins, a lot of fall-colored things. And because I believe that the first day of autumn or fall is Tuesday. I think it's the 22nd.
0: That'd be
1: so
0: about
1: I'm going to put fall decorations up this weekend. And tomorrow I'm going to a new movie that I'm excited to see. Pretty laid back weekend, which is okay. Normally my weekends have a lot of football. Wow, someone texted in my full name.
0: They must know you.
1: No, our home base here, our sports director says it a lot, but going to a movie. I usually have very football filled weekends, so I embrace my weekends when I don't have football games.
0: Oh, because your special friend is a football coach.
1: Special friend is a football coach.
0: And on the road, and you don't go on road games at all?
1: Last year I went to a Duluth game because I have friends in Duluth and I wanted to hang out with them. So we just used the MSUM-UMD game as a reason to get together.
0: Yeah.
1: And it's Duluth, so I obviously want to go to that. Nothing against where their game is this weekend, but no, I'm not making the trip.
0: They don't listen to us down there. Duluth, those are our people.
1: Duluth's our people.
0: Those are our people.
1: Are you doing any trips to stunning fall areas?
0: I am going to, and I will definitely get to the North Shore, looking at renting a cabin for a weekend, or maybe even tenting it for a weekend. I will do
1: You're
0: that.
1: A tenter?
0: I love to tent, and I like tenting in like October, November.
1: Have you ever encountered any wild animals?
0: All the time.
1: The wilderness?
0: Oh, yeah. It's not fun when you're in the tent and you hear what is clearly like probably a skunk outside.
1: Right.
0: But yeah, you see all sorts of animals. In Minnesota, I love going to Maplewood State Park and camping down there. Actually the Cheyenne National Grassland, I think I might go camping. There's a great campsite down there just south of Kindred. So, yeah, we have such a beautiful region for doing fall activities and fall camping. And
1: even the Badlands, you could do some camping there.
0: Oh, for sure. I mean, I think I'm going to hike up to White Butte, which is the highest point in North Dakota. I have not done that one. I've done like 13
1: Is that
0: or
1: a bucket
0: hours.
1: List thing to do all the highest points in the States? Because you've been hitting a lot this year.
0: No, one of my best friends, that's his bucket list. And so I've done some with him. Okay. I do the ones, some are challenging. I'm not ever going to climb up a mountain. Here's two things you'll never see me do. You'll never see me climb up a mountain and you'll never see me run. If you see me do those two things, you better like beat me. Because if I'm climbing up a mountain, something's rising below me, and if you see me running, something's chasing behind me. Anyway, so that's my weekend. I guess I'm going to hang out, maybe have a beer, watch some football. That's what I'm going to do. Thank you so much for having me. Joel Heitkamp is back next week after a few more guest hosts on News and Views. Have a good weekend, everyone.
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12: NBC News Radio. I'm Chris Caraggio. A flood threat will persist through the weekend in parts of the Plains, Midwest, and Great Lakes following storms and flooding that have already pounded much of the region. In Bluffton, Indiana, Rosanna Stant says some neighborhoods are hard hit.
13: I got up this morning just to come down here to my daughter's house, and her whole basement's flooded. She probably lost everything in her basement, her furnace, water heater, all the thing.
12: Today, the heaviest rain is set to affect millions in Minnesota, Wisconsin, Iowa, and Illinois. Tomorrow, storms will move to Des Moines and Chicago. The flood threat will then shift eastward into the Ohio Valley and the Northeast.

0: A mistrial was declared earlier this month. Clancy will be back in court on September 29th to learn whether prosecutors will seek a retrial. The U.S. Air Force is investigating the crash of an F-16 Fighting Falcon in Michigan yesterday. The jet was part of the Texas Air National Guard's 149th Fighter Wing that's been conducting training operations. The pilot ejected safely and is listed in stable condition. And Warren Buffett is officially stepping down as chairman of Berkshire Hathaway. The 96-year-old announced the decision today. He will be replaced by his son, Howard. I'm Chris Caraggio, NBC News Radio.
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0: Gas prices jumped again overnight, with AAA putting today's new national average at $4.46 a gallon for regular unleaded. That's up 3 cents from yesterday and 40 cents from where we were a month ago. Drivers in California are paying the most as usual at $6.11 a gallon. Nowhere else in the country are prices above $6 on average. AAA also reports record high diesel prices of $6.44 today, up a nickel from yesterday. The U.S. is planning to sell $24 billion worth of fighter jets to Saudi Arabia, Tammy Trujillo reports.
2: The State Department announced Thursday that the package will include 48 Lockheed Martin F-35 fighter jets, as well as dozens of engines and other parts. It said the proposed sale will support the foreign policy and national security objectives of the U.S. by improving the security of an ally that's a force for political stability and economic progress in the Gulf region. Congress has 30 days to approve or reject the deal, which comes as Houthi rebels in Yemen have ramped up their attacks against Saudi Arabia.
0: The next test flight of SpaceX's massive Starship has been delayed, Rory O'Neill reports.
3: The Starship Flight 14 is slipping nearly a week to September 28th. Posting online, SpaceX didn't give a reason for the delay, but said the new launch date still needs approval from regulators. The plan is to launch from Texas and, for the first time, reach orbit with Starship and deploy Starlink satellites. The flight will be Starship's longest at 10 hours, ending in a splashdown in the Pacific off the coast of Chile.
0: Amazon's Fall Prime Day event will make its return on October 6th and 7th. Customers will be able to shop for deals across a variety of categories, including tech, tools, home essentials, and everyday basics. Amazon's October Prime Day is a smaller version of the company's annual Prime Day sale, though Prime members will still have the opportunity to take advantage of markdowns across hundreds of categories. Prime memberships, which cost $139 a year, provide access to steep discounts and limited-time price cuts. I'm Chris Caraggio, NBC News Radio.
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4: Here's a Northland News Radio weather update.
5: Dry conditions are expected for most areas north of US 2. South of US 2, though, rain chances will progressively increase, especially the farther south you go. Rainfall amounts will be almost zero or very light as you get towards the Twin Ports. Highs today will be into the 50s and 60s across the region, with 50s down to the south where it rains and 60s up to the north. With Northern News Now, I'm meteorologist Brendan Pham for 610 and FM 103.9 KDAL.

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1: Friday morning, Northlanders. Yes, we are here, and we are here at our regular time today, so we will be here from now until 2 o'clock. Kenny, weather in the Northland. What is happening up there today? I'm trying to follow the weather. It looks like it's colder in some spots, really chilly in others. And are we still getting some rain, or is that pretty much stopped for now?
2: We've got no rain. The rain that is falling is to our south.
1: That's what I thought. Yep.
2: And it's coming down at a pretty good clip in Burnett County. Looks like Sawyer County. Not Douglas County, but the areas that are getting rain need it. There's a combination of severe to extreme drought in parts of northwestern Wisconsin extending into parts of Minnesota. So the areas that are getting rain really do need it. And let it rain.
1: Yeah. Let it rain, let it rain, let it rain. Well, we are here on a Friday, and of course we know Friday we like to try to have a few lighter moments because the rest of the week has been pretty political, pretty up to date, and today will be as well. But I got to tell you, I'm having a hard time finding new material. I know you people out there that listen to my joke. You want only the best. You want those knee slappers that you hear from me all the time.
2: Yeah, you mean the ones you rarely tell.
1: No, I don't think that's the way it's supposed to go down. I think we're supposed to say, yes, Brad, we want those knee slappers that you give us. Oh. You know, and I'm going to try to do that again today. But there is one important anniversary that I was made aware of today by our friend Corey from up on the range, which he's probably fishing someplace right now and he doesn't have time to do it. But today evidently is the birthday of his branch of the service, which is known as the Air Force. I mean, the Air Force.
2: Oh, Brad.
1: No, I shouldn't. I certainly am not the one that would make any fun of the Air Force, because I'll tell you what, when I was a ground pounder in Vietnam and we needed air support, I didn't care whether that jet coming in said Marine, Navy, or Air Force on it. I was just happy to see it.
2: Yeah. Well, at least it didn't say Eddie's Airways. Remember that movie, Jerry Lewis, Family Jewels?
1: Yes.
2: He played five different roles of the the young girl. Eddie's Airways, airline for the birds. Eddie's Airways.
1: How old is that movie?
2: Oh, that goes back a ways, man. I'm due for a rerun of that. That is a great movie. Family Jewels.
1: It really is.
2: U.S. Air Force Day commemorates the establishment of the U.S. Air Force as an independent branch of the military, and that occurs every September 18th. This day celebrates its critical role in national security and technological advancement. 1947, Brad, 79 years ago.
1: Now that date is very critical.

0: course, this is often referred to as the Wild Blue Yonder.
1: Yes. And they've been around 79 years this year. Now, you might think, 79? That's barely a bump in the road. Well, there was an Air Force before that, but it wasn't called the Air Force. It was called the Army Air Corps. And it was part of the U.S. Army. Well, I think after World War II, they decided, you know what, it's best if we have our own Air Force, specifically a complete, large, modern, technology-based Air Force. And so that's what we have. And, of course, not only do we have the regular full-time Air Force, but we have wonderful reserve units like our Air Force Reserve Unit here in Duluth, Minnesota, which has gone off and fought in many of the conflicts that we've had in this country.
0: Oh, the 148th.
1: 148th Air Wing, yep.
0: You know, Brad, also today is POW/MIA Recognition Day.
1: Is it really?
0: Yes, POW/MIA Recognition, of course, Prisoner of War, Missing in Action, and you are required to fly your flag today, your American flag, the Stars and Stripes. And, boy, I'll tell you, you were in Vietnam, Brad, and were any people that, soldiers you were with, were they ever captured and taken prisoner of war? Like in your units and stuff, or guys you knew?
1: Yes, but unfortunately never got them back. There were two guys. We were at a place called the mouth of the Quaviet River. It was up north of Dong Ha, and we moved out there to protect a aviation air. It was a bladder base where they brought aviation fuel in off of ships, and they would put them in these big bladders, big rubber bladders in the ground, and then they would take them out of there and fly them to the different places that we needed them. Well, lo and behold, one day it was hot, humid, sticky, and there's a dispute on how this happened, but just down maybe a couple hundred yards from where we were at the mouth of the Quaviet, there was a swimming hole in the Quaviet River. It was a fairly nice little area that you could almost walk across to the other side, and guys would usually go down there in groups of six or eight, where three or four would maintain security while the other ones swam. Well, this particular day, three guys somehow went out on their own and decided they were going to go down there and go swimming that day, and the three of them never came back.
0: Jeez.
1: And we were told, and see, just on the opposite side of the Quaviet River was a chain of villages called the Dai Dao villages. And later on in the war, about a year or so later, there was a tremendous series of battles that were held up and down that chain of villages, because it turned out that chain of villages was almost exclusively North Vietnamese or Viet Cong controlled. And the 2nd Battalion, 4th Marines, our sister battalion, went in there a year later and fought the Battle of Dai Dao Village, and it was just a gut-wrenching battle. But they never did find these three guys, and they assumed that what happened was North Vietnamese caught them in the water, or Viet Cong, whichever it was, caught them in the water and took them prisoner and hauled them north, because it was not very far from there to get into North Vietnam. And they hauled them north, and who knows whatever happened to them. But the three of them never came back, and they are, I don't remember the exact names, Kenny, but the three of them are still listed on the MIAPOW call as prisoners of war. And, of course, here in Duluth, we have someone that I am fortunate enough to call a friend of mine, David Wheat, that was shot down as they were making a run in an F-4 Phantom. He was a back seat guy. They had a front seat pilot and the back seat guy that was that fired the ammunition, dropped the bombs and stuff, and he was a backseat guy. And I had the privilege of going back to Vietnam with him and his wife, Ginger. My wife, Kathy, and I, and him and Ginger, and our two Vietnamese friends, Ty and Diamond, the six of us took a tour, and we ended up at, or we started off, we ended up in North Vietnam in Hanoi, and David wanted to go to the Hanoi Hilton, where he was held for 7.5 years. He was one of the longest-serving POWs.
0: The Hanoi, and, Hanoi Hilton.
1: Yes. Which is, believe it or not, is now part of it is a hotel. But it was not at that time. It was a very serious prison camp in Hanoi, right on the edge of a lake on the inside of the city of Hanoi.
0: What was that like when you when he went back there? Was it just, I mean, obviously there weren't prisoners being held there.
1: No, no. No, but they had kept this portion of it, the part of it, actually the part that he had been held prison in, they had kept that as a museum. And the night we got to Hanoi, we were supposed to go over the next morning to the Hanoi Hilton, and David didn't want to wait. David said, he came over to me and said, Brad, would you go with me tonight to the Hilton, over to the prison? And I said, sure. Are you kidding me? Absolutely. And so ended up that him and I and our two wives ended up going over there that night. It was not very far to get to. And we walked in, and of course David said, you know, he had his little notebook with him where he had drawn up things. And so he said, right down this corridor is where my cell was.
0: Jeez.
1: And so we walked down there, and I don't mean this to be flippant towards his wife Ginger, but we got to the cell, and the corridor was barely wide enough for two people to turn sideways and walk along each other. It was maybe 3 feet across at the most, and there were cells on both sides. And the opening to the cell was just a period of about 4 metal bars in a very small window. And his wife reached up and looked in the cell because he said, David said, this is my cell. This is where I spent 7.5 years. Well, she grabbed the bars and looked in, and believe it or not, the door was open. Oh my. It was unlocked. And she said, I don't even think she knew what she was saying. She just said to David, David, it's open. Why don't you go in there? We'll take a picture of you in there. And he just looked at her with this look like, are you insane? He said, the last time I walked in there, I stayed way too long. I ain't going in there. You want to take a picture in there? Fine, but I ain't going in there.
0: He wouldn't go in there. Okay. Well, what was there, anyway, was there some strong emotions or not?
1: I mean, yes.
0: It's not like it was, you know, an area that
1: yes,
0: he
1: and unfortunately,
0: held to his heart or nothing.
1: No, no. Unfortunately, what happened, it was rather interesting. He became like the Pied Piper. I mean, there were people there from Finland and from all kinds of different countries that were there just to, as tourists.
0: Okay.
1: Yeah. And this guide, this kid that was maybe 18 or something, he was trying to make a point. He was saying he could speak some English, and he was saying to these people, this is the kind of bed that the prisoners slept in here, and they had one of these single beds like when we were kids, you know. They had a steel frame under them, and then they would put a mattress on them, and that was the bed. And David, that quickly, after that kid said that, David said, No. We did. I would have loved to have had a bed like that. We never had a bed like that. And the kid kind of stopped what he was saying, and he just looked at David, and he said, I'm sorry, what do you mean? He said, my bed for the 7.5 years I was here was a rolled-up rice mat. It was a mat made of rice stalks. And that was what we were given as a bed. And we rolled that out on the concrete floor at night and slept in it.
0: And the young boy starts scurrying everyone out. Okay, we move along now. We move along.
1: Right away, one of the tourists, him and his wife happened to be from, I think, the Netherlands or something. Hmm. The guy said, you talk like you know this. And he said, I should. I was a prisoner here for 7.5 years. And with that, everybody stopped listening to this kid telling the history of it and started following David around.
0: Oh, man. That is
1: what happened here? What went on here? And it was pretty amazing.
0: I can't imagine him being there as a POW and going back.
1: Oh.
0: The emotions would be mixed emotions for me. Like, I think I might even stir up some anger again.
1: Well, it wasn't so. I didn't really see a lot of anger in David. What I did see was, it was almost like it was a catharsis. Like all of a sudden, for the first time in maybe a long, long time, he was able to talk about things. You know, and he mentioned, well, for example, the guy said, and I know we got to go to our first break, but the guy said, well, here's a picture of them unloading meat, beef that we made available to our prisoners and blah, blah, blah. And David said, nah, I got to correct you again. We never had any beef. He said, we got during the day, in the morning, we got a banana. And then in the afternoon and evening, we got a ball of rice that sometimes had some sort of meat, usually fish or maybe some other kind of meat, anything that they had.
0: Yeah, be careful.
1: But it was a ball about the size of a baseball.
0: Jeez. And that was it?
1: One thing, I'll tell you just this one thing, and then we got to go to break. David said, to this very day, here's how I eat a banana. And he would take the banana and he would open the peel up, and then he would take the banana and put it into his mouth and slide it back and forth across his teeth, peeling off just a little bit of the banana each time he crossed his teeth. And I said, what are you doing that? He said, because that's the only thing we got to eat in the morning was a banana. And we had to make it last a long time.
0: Jeez. Have you ever seen the movie The Hanoi Hilton?
1: The movie?
0: It's a 1987 war film. I'm at the Wikipedia site for it right now.
1: No, I don't. Yeah. I don't think I have. No. Anyway, if David happens to be listening this morning, David, a salute to you again, my brother. David is now in his late 80s, and still goes every year. They take him and all other people that were prisoners of war. They take them down to Florida to the air base down there and give them a complete physical. They've done a great job making sure their physical well-being is taken care of every year. So with that, I think we better take our break.
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0: KDAL time is 11:30. We are overcast. Yeah, no rain in the Twin Ports, Brad. The rain that is falling is to our south, and some of that rain is coming down at a pretty good clip, but it's going to be south of like Douglas County and Bayfield County, of course, even Carlton County, no rain there. If it is, it's very light. And Brad, on the phone, TJ Thorlickson from Thorlickson Tax Service.
1: TJ, it's always a pleasure to talk to you on Friday because people learn a lot of things from hearing you talk a little bit about what things we should pay attention to when we're putting our kind of our tax house in order, because we do that all year round. 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And you've not only been able to do that on Fridays here, but TJ, of course, is the realtaxguy.com. 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Maybe, you know, some of them a minute, 2 minutes long, but they're very short, very concise informational videos. TJ, welcome to another Friday Sound Off.
9: Well, no, I love Fridays because that's kind of, I get kind of a kick when people come in and then they mention that they hear me on the show here. And so it just makes it all worthwhile. But you're absolutely right.
1: Yes.
9: That we've gotten into an age where we've got internet and social media and people talking. And it's really interesting how rumors, or whatever you want to call them, about bad tax advice are out there. And we've had quite a few people come in and say that you don't have to pay tax on your retirement, like 1099-Rs, after you hit a certain age. And it's like, no, you can earn as much as you want against your Social Security, but you still have to pay tax. And they've gotten letters from the IRS, and they've gotten things saying, hey, you owe us a ton of money because you forgot to put these on there. And I feel bad because you know, you and I were younger, we watched to the news. If
1: right.
9: Dan Rather said something, that was gospel. Now I'm kind of second guessing it, going, well, who gave him the information? But nowadays, I get some of the weirdest stuff. You know, people make comments because we have all these videos on all the social media stuff, and the comments people make about, we don't need to do this and we can't do that and there's nothing about this, and they just put the things on the return wrong and they pay all this extra money. And it's certainly not something I put together, but it sure brings a lot of business in because these people just are getting screwed up. But believe it or not, all of these changes, all of these weird rules, all this other stuff are to help us. But look at that big, beautiful bill, right? We know a little bits and pieces of it, but everybody has twisted all of that stuff around on social media so that you don't even know what it is unless you actually download it and read it yourself. But people like that little video that says, you just spin around three times, buy a truck, write it off. And they go, well, that's what I saw on social media, so it must be true. And I feel bad, but that's why I'm glad we get to do this on Fridays and kind of talk about reality, you know, because that's all taxes are. They're not tricks and loopholes. They're just, we have to find a way to put the real thing, the reality down on the tax return of what happened. Got my usual fun story for you. Give you an idea what's out
1: okay.
9: there in the world.
1: All right.
9: I had a gentleman from Tennessee call me earlier this week, and he said, I don't know, he said, my taxes just didn't feel right. I said, all right, well, let's take a look at them. So we share the screen. We bring up his return. He's a crop duster, okay? Wonderful job.
1: Okay.
9: Made $1.1 million in sales in 2024. But
1: ooh,
9: he clearly
1: nice.
9: Told me that he'd had a small stroke early in 25. He said, so my sales were way down in 2025. But we looked at 2025. His sales were up $50,000, according to his tax return. And he said, oh, no. He said, I don't know where that guy got that number. So he'd put extra $350,000 or so on that part. Farther down in the tax return under the Schedule C, he had $150,000 of income with no expenses. So I said, well, we should find some expenses there. But he said, no, that $150,000 was a one-time thing for 2024. So what I'm basically saying here is that when you bring your taxes in, if you don't know enough about just kind of the basics, you walk out of there, and this guy walked out paying taxes on about an extra $500,000 of income. So when we finish
1: wow.
9: taking care of this, he's going to have about $60,000, $70,000 in his pocket, you know, and it doesn't take much, you know. So that's sad, but, you know, he's going to be happy when we get this fixed, but it just didn't feel right, you know, because we know enough about taxes to know, well, we don't have that much money in our pocket. We shouldn't be paying that much, and if we have a business, you know, we just need to learn the basics, and that's what all the fun social media stuff is, because there's tons of topics in there to understand how you should track things and what's deductible
1: sure.
9: and the real truth about it. So yeah, I'm happy that guy came in. So that'll
1: absolutely. I bet you he was happy too. He probably wanted to kiss T.J. Thorlickson right on the lips, and you
9: well, there's
1: probably
9: a lot
1: had
9: that
1: to fight
9: too,
1: him
9: but
1: off.
9: I got to draw the line somewhere.
1: Yeah. Well, TJ, you got to help us because I know we're coming up against NBC News here. How do we get a hold? If you want to talk to TJ Thorlickson or you would like TJ Thorlickson to do your taxes, your business taxes or whatever, how can we get a hold of you other than on the internet putting in therealtaxguy.com? How do we get you locally?
9: That's the big one is the realtaxguy.com because that's where the videos are and that's where you can hit buttons and upload stuff and review returns. If you just want to call
1: right.
9: me, you know, local people, just give us a call, 218-279-1920, and somebody here will get you on the calendar and we'll take a look at things. And mostly this time of year, we're looking at returns that you did before and just walking
1: sure.
9: through them like I did with that guy from Tennessee. And very helpful.
1: Beautiful. Beautiful. As always, TJ, it's a learning experience on Friday listening to TJ Thorlickson, the tax guy. And we will be right back after NBC News.
10: 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I'm Chris Caraccio.
11: A flood threat will persist through the weekend in parts of the Plains, Midwest, and Great Lakes. Today, the heaviest rain is set to impact millions in Minnesota, Wisconsin, Iowa, and Illinois. Tomorrow, the storms will move to Des Moines and Chicago. The flood threat will then shift eastward, impacting the Ohio Valley and Northeast. President Trump says he's undecided on whether or not he should annihilate the Iranian regime. In an interview with Axios that was published yesterday, Trump reportedly said, quote, I have a big decision coming up. Do I want to go in and annihilate them or do I not? Trump is planning to meet with the leaders from six Gulf countries next week on the sidelines of the UN General Assembly in New York and said he wants to use the meeting to hear directly from U.S. allies in the region. And gas prices are on the rise again. AAA puts today's new national average at $4.46 a gallon. That's up 3 cents from yesterday and 40 cents higher than a month ago. I'm Chris Caraccio, NBC News Radio.
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16: Not to mention embarrassing. 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
17: Nope. Senator Grant Housechild voted against holding people accountable for helping fraudsters.
16: Okay, but he's at least made changes so it doesn't happen again, right?
17: Wrong again. Grant Housechild voted against requiring state agencies to report fraud.
16: So, what exactly is Grant Housechild doing down in St. Paul?
17: Not sure, but he's not stopping fraud.
16: Clearly. Well, it sounds like Grant Housechild is not getting my vote again.
17: That makes two of us.
16: This independent expenditure is paid for by Advance Minnesota IEC. It is not coordinated with or approved by any candidate, nor is any candidate responsible for it.
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0: 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Time is 11:41:57 at Duluth Sky Harbor Airport, 57 on Park Point, overcast, breezy. And those breezes, Brad, are sustained northeast winds at 23 miles an hour. So the Whitecaps are on the big lake. It's awesome. Wow. I love it. There is a risk of rip current. So if you're going to be at the Park Point or Wisconsin Park Point. Yeah. Not the best time to go swimming, but sometimes people like to take advantage of those waves. And
1: now, Kenny, give us the best advice if you happen to be out there swimming and you get caught in one of these rip currents. You know, your first thought is, I got to turn and I got to swim as hard as I can back to shore. That's probably not the brightest thing to do, right?
0: Correct. You want to swim with the shoreline, so perpendicular of the shoreline. As you're right. being pulled away, you're going to want to go left or right. And don't fight it. Don't panic.
1: No.
0: Here on Lake Superior, you can be drawn out quite a ways. Not real extremely far, but in water that's going to be well over your head. But eventually yeah. that current does end.
1: Reduce,
0: and then
1: end.
0: But with this type of weather, Brad, it's dangerous. I would say this. Just don't go out past your waist.
1: There you go.
0: Be careful.
1: Good idea. Okay. Kenny, I got a note from Corey this morning. He has offended me. Did we ever give him a cup?
0: Yes, he got a mug at the...
1: Leskienen
0: Festival.
1: Yeah.
0: I went up there and
1: I think
0: him
1: we
0: a
1: should
0: mug.
1: Revoke his cup. We
0: Uh-oh.
1: Have to revoke his
0: well,
1: cup.
0: Well, you're going to have to do that. I don't want to get involved in
1: well,
0: your matters.
1: He decided that he was going to give me a military joke, but it was an old joke that I've always heard done exactly the opposite of the way he
0: oh,
1: gave
0: sure.
1: it to me this morning.
0: Oh, yeah. I see.
1: So he sent me this joke.
0: Well, give us both
1: potty,
0: versions.
1: Potty training.
0: Potty training. Okay.
1: Yeah.
0: Yeah. Okay.
1: did
0: was that the joke?
1: I don't know. It says an airman and a marine walk into the restroom at the same time. The airman finishes up and heads out. While the Marine is finished, he washes his hands and then catches up with the airman and says, hey, buddy, Marines, they teach us how to wash our hands after we go to the bathroom. The airman responds, in the Marines, they teach us not to pee on our hands.
0: Hey, you guys.
1: And see, we'd been taught exactly the opposite way. But, you know, in honor of it being Air Force Day, I thought I would just tell it the way it was submitted to me, and we'll let it go at that. Well, you might have heard during the NBC News that Trump has now come out with Axios News in the last day or so and said, you know what, I haven't made a decision on what I'm going to do with Iran yet, but I may just decide to... you know, to end their military regime or their theocracy completely by taking them out militarily. But yet he kind of hedges on it. Here's exactly what he said. Axios News reported that Iran is under mounting military and economic pressure that could force the regime to escalate its conflict with the U.S. or eventually implode, regional experts said Thursday. Both scenarios are possible at the same time. Remarks came. President Trump said Thursday that he hoped the war with Iran was nearing its end while weighing, and this was the part that kind of took me by surprise. He said, I got a big decision coming up. And my big decision is whether I escalate the U.S. military action to annihilate the Iranian regime or pursue a path to end the conflict. And he actually said that. He said, look, I'm going to be deciding in the next couple of days. We're going to be meeting Monday, I think it is, at the UN in New York. And I'm going to be meeting with a number of the delegates from some of the countries over there, specifically Bahrain and Saudi Arabia and a number of other countries. And we're going to talk about what we're going to do to end this conflict. And should I just go in and completely, because we've heard reports now that Iran has started to try to dig out some of the nuclear facilities that we took out and have tried to start construction at some of those sites again. And so Trump is saying, I got a big decision coming up. And that decision, he told Axios Thursday that he will soon be making a big decision on how the Iran war progresses. I have a big decision coming up. Do I want to go in and annihilate them, the Iranian regime, or do I not? It's a big decision. Anything could happen with me, he told the outlet. And that's when he went on to say that he's going to be meeting in New York with six Gulf countries. One of them, by the way, is Saudi Arabia, who has been hit fairly heavily by the Houthis that are trying to take over Yemen. Trump will meet at the UN headquarters in Manhattan with leaders from Saudi Arabia, the United Arab Emirates, Qatar, Bahrain, Kuwait, and Oman. And he will try to talk to them and find out what decision they want. Saudi Arabia, I think at this point, would like him to be able to, now that he has the Houthis in what we refer to in military terms as a kill box, to go ahead and pull the trigger, take them out. That would stop their constant nitpicking and biting into the Iranian or the Saudi Arabians' oil shipments. They have evidently damaged one of the oil pipelines coming out of Saudi Arabia, and Saudi Arabia is rushing to get that pipeline back in order and getting it functioning again. But these guys are causing Saudi Arabia some harm. And in fact, it did come out yesterday that Trump has signed a document approving the potential foreign military sale of 48 F-35 Lightning II aircraft. This is like some of the most sophisticated fighter aircraft that we have in our arsenal. And it's valued at about $24.3 billion of sale to the United States organization that makes the F-35. But evidently, this is Pratt & Whitney, I think, that makes the engines for them, and the rest of it is manufactured here in the country. But the package probably is going to take Congress to approve letting that much of our top technology go to a country like Saudi Arabia. The proposed sale of the equipment and support will not alter the military balance in the region, the statement said, adding that there will be no adverse impact on U.S. defense readiness as a result of the proposed sale. So anyway, those are some of the things that are happening right now. And Tuesday or Monday or Tuesday at the UN, he's going to be meeting with delegates from those five or six countries and determining what they're going to do. Anyway, we've got to go to our Minnesota News break, and we will be back with more shortly.
2: This is Minnesota News Network. I'm John Anderson. A flood watch is in effect for parts of southeastern and south-central Minnesota as forecasters warn of potentially heavy rainfall today into Saturday. The watch includes Dodge, Fillmore, Freeborn, Houston, Maurer, Olmsted, and Winona counties. Forecasters say the greatest concern is generally along and south of Interstate 90 and north of Highway 18. You can start voting for the November election today in Minnesota. You can mail in your ballot or go to your local election office. Secretary of State Steve Simon was asked if he had any indication that federal election monitors will be in Minnesota on Election Day. He says no, but
3: if they do that again, our plan is to cooperate again with the Attorney General's office to watch the watchers, to observe the observers, and we hope and expect that, as in the primary, They will behave themselves and abide by all laws and rules.
2: Election Day is November 3rd. This is MNN.
4: 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Just like playing the lottery. 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
0: KDAL time is 11:54. Yeah, it's windy out there, and those winds are coming off the big lake. 57 degrees, too. Brad, on the phone, we do have George from Zenith Auto Glass. And as you know, we've been talking about this for a while. 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
1: And they've done literally thousands of them, right, George?
9: We have, yes.
1: You know, is there ever going to be a time? Now, I know that the reason you guys were doing this, very simple reason, was because in the beginning, Zenith Auto Glass was a brand new company. And even though you had fantastic people doing the jobs, you needed to get people to know who you were and what you were all about. So it was a very simple way to get people into your beautiful locations. And but at some point, is that going to stop, or are you going to continue to do this?
9: I don't see an end in sight. I mean, I won't ever say never, but there's no plan to, in the foreseeable future, to stop doing that. But hey, Brad, I have some big news.
1: Yes.
9: Now I can finally make the announcement.
1: Oh.
9: Zenith Auto Glass was voted best of the best for a third straight year.
1: I saw that. Now, this is not the first time. Right? This is not the first time you've won that designation.
9: Nope, that's our third year in a row.
1: Fantastic. This is that what's put on, I don't know who puts it on, but it's done in the News Tribune, and they ask people about their experiences with different companies, and then they vote the best of the best. And Zenith Auto Glass was, for the third year in a row, voted the best auto glass company in the Northland. And that doesn't surprise me at all, you know, because you guys really put a great operation together.
9: Well, it's a testament to our team. And, you know, when you call to have any kind of service done, you just want competence. And you can kind of figure out right away on a phone call. And, you know, you sort of get a feeling that, oh, boy, I don't know how this is going to go. And, you know, all of us that answer the phone here, Casey, Carmen, Brianna, myself, we have the answers. If we don't have them, we know where to get them. And it's just a seamless experience. And you know, if you go look at our Google reviews, we have quite a few reviews over on Carfax as well. You'll see. I mean, people write sentences, several sentences.
1: Yeah.
9: It's pretty rare that they just leave a star rating. So to have more than 300 five-star reviews is quite a couple. And I don't solicit those. I don't send out any kind of text message. Please review. Those are because I'm a consumer too, and I'm just bombarded. We all are with smartphones. We're bombarded with notifications, and so I just personally. I just don't solicit those. And
1: well, George, don't you think this goes back to the very beginning when you were going to go in on your own? You'd worked in the glass business for a long time, many years, but you decided, you know, I can do this as good or better than some of these companies. But you decided when you were going to do that, I need great people and great locations and great equipment. 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You went full bore, and you hired the absolute best people with over 100 years of combined experience. 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
10: 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I'm Chris Caraggio.
11: A flood threat will persist through the weekend in parts of the Plains, Midwest, and Great Lakes. Monica Nelson with the areas expected to get hit the hardest.
12: Today, the heaviest rain is set to impact millions in Minnesota, Wisconsin, Iowa, and Illinois. Tomorrow, storms moving south through Des Moines and Chicago. The flood threat will then shift eastward, impacting the Ohio Valley and the Northeast.
11: President Trump is set to make an announcement on health care at the White House later today. The event is reportedly focused on Medicaid drug prices. Later, Trump will head to his golf course in Virginia before heading to Camp David for the weekend. The woman accused of causing a deadly Los Angeles Metro bus crash is expected to be arraigned today. Authorities say 36-year-old Bailey Lynn Rios drove her SUV the wrong way, ran a red light, and then crashed into a Metro bus Tuesday. The collision killed two people. A panel of human rights experts commissioned by the UN says they have reasonable grounds to believe the U.S. committed war crimes in Iran. The International Fact-Finding Mission submitted its report yesterday and said two airstrikes on a southern city in Iran in late February killed at least 178 civilians. The report says one of those strikes hit a school, killing dozens of children. The Kennedy Center is being ordered to give at least 30 days notice before any major renovations or demolition.
13: It's the latest twist in an ongoing legal showdown pitting the president and allies he's installed on the center's board against Democratic Congresswoman Joyce Beatty and a number of preservation groups.

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2: A California wildfire is forcing closures at Yosemite National Park. The Dome Fire started Tuesday in the backcountry of the national park and has grown to nearly 1,200 acres, forcing trail closures and causing poor air qualities in Yosemite. The park's famous giant sequoias, including the 3,000-year-old grizzly giant, are about 5 miles south of the fire, but park officials say the trees are not threatened. Officials say the fire is only 10% contained, but there are no immediate threats to buildings or developed areas. An Air National Guard pilot is safe after he crashed his jet during a training mission in northern Michigan yesterday. It happened about 2 hours north of Grand Rapids, causing an evacuation within a mile radius of the crash site due to a hazardous chemical spill related to the plane crash, according to police. The pilot from the Texas Air National Guard was able to eject safely from the F-16 before it crashed. Police say no other injuries were reported. Warren Buffett is officially stepping down as chairman of Berkshire Hathaway. Michael Kastner with more.
3: The 96-year-old, known as the Oracle of Omaha, announced the decision on Friday. He'll be replaced by his son, Howard Buffett. The elder Buffett had already resigned as CEO less than a year ago. In a letter to shareholders, Buffett wrote, "Father time always wins." He also noted that after around six decades at the helm of Berkshire Hathaway, he's more confident than ever about what lies ahead.
2: The Bills put together a dominating performance to kick off week two of the NFL season last night. They beat the Lions 41-31 on Thursday Night Football in a memorable stadium unveiling. The action continues on Sunday with 14 games, an NFC North showdown in Chicago between the Bears and Vikings highlights the packed schedule. Meantime, the Chiefs are back in the spotlight for Sunday Night Football when the Colts visit Kansas City. Week two wraps up with more familiar faces in prime time. Jackson Dart and the Giants duel Matthew Stafford's Rams out west in a Monday night matchup. I'm Chris Caraggio, NBC News Radio.
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7: Dry conditions are expected for most areas north of US 2. South of US 2, though, rain chances will progressively increase, especially the farther south you go. Rainfall amounts will be almost zero or very light as you get towards the Twin Ports. Highs today will be into the 50s and 60s across the region, with 50s down to the south where it rains and 60s up to the north. With Northern News Now, I'm meteorologist Brendan Pham for 610 and FM 103.9 KDAL.
8: Up in the morning to the rising sun. Up in the morning to the rising sun.
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9: We are back on a Friday, second hour here. We're into the afternoon edition now. Friday! Anyway, I mentioned that Saudi Arabia will be meeting with President Trump along with a number of other countries from that area to discuss how we're going to end the conflict with Iran and how they're going to get out from under this Iranian-backed Houthi threat, where the Houthis have seized an area near the Red Sea, Bab al-Manbati Strait, I guess it's called. Anyway, Saudi Arabia is currently facing the biggest threat ever to its production of oil as the Iranian-backed Houthis in Yemen are launching cross-border attacks and seizing territory near the Red Sea. I think this situation is really precarious for the Saudis. This is the biggest threat to their production of oil since their kingdom was founded in 1932. And this is almost existential, he went on to say, or the Saudi prince said. We see the Saudis are trying to shop for more forces to fight their war for them. I think along the lines, they also called President Trump. It doesn't look to me that Washington is going to get involved in this one, although we're already involved in it. So we'll probably offer them advice and tell support, but I don't think we, the United States, will get involved with this war over the Bab al-Mandab Strait. Saudi Arabia was forced to temporarily close its east-west oil pipeline last week following a drone attack launched from Iran, from Iraq, which Trump said he believes Iran was behind. Then on Tuesday, Saudi Arabia destroyed a Houthi drone that was attempting to enter the airspace near Mecca among other recent provocations. And of course, Mecca is considered to be the holiest of holy sites when it comes to Muslim religion. We know that the United States imposes a blockade on Iran, so Iran is unable to export any of its oil, either legally or illegally. What the Iranians are trying to do is that they're trying to telegraph to other oil exporters in the region that either we export, all of us export oil, or none of us do. And they're trying to make it very difficult even for Saudi Arabia to export oil as well. So Trump will be meeting with the Crown Prince Mohammed bin Salman of Saudi Arabia next week, as well as meeting with other shippers of oil in that area. And they'll be trying to determine a way to end this Houthi threat that has stopped some of the shipments of oil in those areas. So we'll see how that plays out. Anyway, you know, I started thinking when I was reading this story this morning, I bet there's a lot of people in the world that don't realize that Helsinki and Finland specifically, but Helsinki more than anything, has set up a border security wall system all along about a 200-kilometer barrier, strengthening security against Russia. When Russia started their war with the Ukraine back in 2022, Finland's security said, you know what, we have a huge border with Russia, and we don't want them trespassing into our areas or coming across here. There could be future hybrid threats in the future. So Finland constructed roughly 125 miles of fencing along its border with Russia. And I mean, this is very serious fencing. I mean, really strong, in the ground, concrete, the whole shooting match. Secondary site measures intended to stem the flow of unauthorized Russian migrants. Because what they found is, very quickly after the start of the conflict with Ukraine, Finland found a number of people trying to flood across the Finnish border into Finland. And when they started examining and questioning these people, they thought that a number of these were being promoted by Russia itself to flood people into Finland to try to converse or to change the way the Finnish people felt about Russia and to make sure that they had spies in the Finnish government and put people into that. In response, Finland closed its entire land border with Russia in 2023. Moscow quickly filed a formal complaint condemning the closure as a Russia-phobics. In other words, they said Finland was had a phobic against Russia. Well, now they have these very heavy metal fences set up all along that border area, and they have cameras and detection equipment to monitor anybody coming across there. Finland closed the checkpoints and heightened border security concerns. Finland shares an 833-mile border with Russia, the longest of any European Union or NATO member, and the completed border fence supplements the border closure. As Russia remains locked in a war of attrition with the Ukraine, they have found that a number of people have tried to flee Russia, some of them on purpose being pushed by Russia to get into countries and find out what is going on, what the feelings are about the Russian Federation. We think it's important to listen to these people who live next door to Russia, the Finnish delegation said. Listening to our analysts of the situation, we considered Russia to be a long-term threat to transatlantic security, not only to Ukraine, not only to Europeans, but to everybody. When Finland officially joined the alliance with NATO, Helsinki saw an immediate reaction. Over 1,300 migrants without visas arrived at its eastern border from Russia. And so right away they started examining the Finns accused Moscow of weaponizing migration as an act of hybrid warfare. Closing the border checkpoint has proven very effective, Harkonnen noted. Beyond physical barriers, Finnish lawmakers passed the Border Security Act. The temporary law allows border authorities to restrict asylum applications and turn back migrants if a foreign actor attempts to destabilize the country by funneling people across the border. And that's what the Finns said they were doing, was Russia was trying to destabilize the frontier there. We took these concerns very seriously, he said. But national security and our own sovereignty weighed more heavily on this conversation. I would say not despite that, but because of it, we were able to lead very normal lives here, regardless of the neighbor that we have. In other words, they know the Russian Federation is an organization that wants to expand and grow their size, grow their people, and they don't want Finland to be looked at as part of that potential. So with that, they've set up a very secure fencing operation, much like what Donald Trump has done at our southern border, and it has made a very big difference. Well, tell you what, looking at the elections coming up, and of course, here's the thing. Well, I want to get into this a little bit because voting in Minnesota started today. That's right. Today, you can vote. And if you're headed to the polls, you probably want to know what's going on. Well, first of all, I'll tell you this. There are some races in Minnesota where Republicans are doing quite well. And those races are the Attorney General, where Ron Schultz and State Auditor candidate Scott Jensen are leading those races in those two areas. Now, those are, you know, smaller, well, not smaller races, they're statewide races. In the race for state auditor, Republican Scott Jensen, a medical doctor and a 2022 nominee for governor, has a 7-point lead, or had a 7-point lead over DFLer Zach Flipovich, an accountant and former member of the Duluth City Council. According to the poll, 43% of respondents selected Jensen when asked who they would vote for in the state auditor election were held today. Meanwhile, 36% of those said they would vote for Flipovich, and 17% were undecided. Now, those undecided will probably make up who actually wins that election. In the race for attorney general, of course, we know that you've got a three-time incumbent Attorney General Keith Ellison that is very damaged right now with all of the waste, fraud, and abuse that has been going on in the state of Minnesota. In that poll, 45% of respondents said they would vote for Schutz. Now, it's spelled S-C-H-U-T-Z. Yeah.
10: It's actually pronounced Schutz.
9: Schutz. Like shoots a gun or whatever. Okay. Ron Schutz. And that's 45%. 43 picked Ellison. So Schutz has an advantage right now. But there again, probably the group that's going to sway this election are the 12% that are listed as undecided. So this race is going to be very interesting. Not only that race, but I'll tell you, the one that I'm really keeping my eye on is the race for the Senate seat. Peggy Flanagan, Lieutenant Governor Peggy Flanagan, and Rep. and Republican Michelle Tafoyou, who was a sportscaster, are tied in the latest KSDP survey U.S. poll at 42 points apiece. Now, you would think that Flanagan, with 8 years as lieutenant governor, would have far outreached a neophyte who's never run for a political election that I'm aware of, Michelle Tafoyou, but here they are, tied at 42. This result is the fourth poll in recent days to show the race for Senate in Minnesota within the margin of error. In other words, it's a toss-up. It could get in the governor's race. There again, everybody, well, not everybody, but a lot of people just looked at that race and said, oh, yes, Senator DFL Amy Klobuchar, she's going to win that race because she's got all the name recognition, blah, blah, blah, blah. Well, you know what? Don't take that to the bank yet, because that race right now, in the governor's race, Klobuchar leads Republican State House Speaker Lisa Desmath by 7 points, 47 to 40. In total, 9% of those surveyed were undecided. While the poll shows a lead for Klobuchar, the results represent a big improvement for Desmath. I mean, a huge improvement. Last month, KSTP survey poll, Minnesota governor's race, showed Klobuchar at 52 and Desmath at 36. Now, a month later, 47 to 40. Shows it closing in. If I was Klobuchar, I'd be feel like somebody is biting at my neck, or the wind is blowing on my back, or whatever analogy you want to use. Klobuchar's lead has shrunk from 16 points to 7 in just a month. So these races are very, very close.
10: Frumpy Amy.
9: She never looks very professional, does she?
10: She's Amy. She's Amy. She's frumpy. Yeah.
9: Well, anyway.
10: She's rather drab.
9: Yeah. Today, you can vote.
10: Yeah.
9: And you can vote in. You can vote absentee ballot. You can mail in your ballot, or you can go to your polling place, I guess. They open today, 46 days before Election Day.
10: How many ballots now, can you fill out in one day?
9: That's a good question. Well, here's, you know, I looked at this morning, Kenny, and I'll give you the one that really made me go, huh? What are you saying here? Okay, listen to this now. Students who are in college should vote from the address they currently consider home. Okay? So in other words, let's say you're going to the University of Minnesota. You now consider that your home, right? That's where you're living. You're living in a dormitory. You're in a housing unit right adjacent to the campus there. You're considering that home. So you say, I want to vote here. Well, according to the Secretary of State's office, if college students visit their parents but no longer consider that address home, they should register to vote where they live for school. Except for one problem there, folks. Our Secretary of State is telling you that, but is there anything to check to see if that same student doesn't vote at the home address of their parents in whatever state they're from? Let's say the parents live in Wisconsin, and that student says, okay, you know, I want to vote in the Minnesota race, but I also want to vote back where I used to live. What's going to stop them from voting in both? And then there was this phrase which made my head want to explode. out-of-state college students can vote in Minnesota elections if they consider Minnesota home, even if they have out-of-state tuition or have a driver's license from another state. Okay, so I graduated from high school in North Dakota. I got out-of-state tuition money to go to the University of Minnesota because my home state is actually North Dakota. And I have a driver's license from North Dakota. Doesn't matter. You can still vote in the Minnesota election. Now, do you think that might have a little bit of a potential to be a risk or a problem? Yeah. Anyway, we got to take our first break here. I want to remind everybody that if you're tired of talking about politics and you just want to go out tonight and have maybe a couple of adult beverages and you've been hearing about this Yuengling beer, or if you've ever been to anywhere in the country, like me, living in Florida for 10 years, we used to love Yuengling at our Marine Corps League facility down there, and we drank a lot of Yuengling. Well, you know what? It's a great beer, and it's now available here in the North End. Not right in Duluth, but because Bernick's has taken the distributorship of Yuengling on, they have made it available in Superior, Wisconsin. Yuengling started brewing beer back in 1829. For perspective, that's before the Civil War, before the light bulb, before Alexander Graham Bell came up with the phone. They survived Prohibition and nearly 200 years of American history, and somehow the hardest thing had been to overcome might have been getting Yuengling to us. But the drought is finally over. Yuengling is now available in Superior, Wisconsin. So if you're out driving around today, go over the Bong or the Blotnick Bridge or even out in the far western part of town, you can drive over that railroad bridge out there. And any bar in Superior of any kind of consequence will be carrying America's oldest brewery right there, and you can take it home across the bridge. Yuengling beer distributed by Bernick's. We'll be right back.
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13: I'm so tired of hearing about fraud.
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13: Not to mention embarrassing. At least people are being held responsible, right?
14: Nope. Senator Grant Housechild voted against holding people accountable for helping fraudsters.
13: Okay, but he's at least made changes so it doesn't happen again, right?
14: Wrong again. Grant Housechild voted against requiring state agencies to report fraud.
13: So, what exactly is Grant Housechild doing down in St. Paul?
14: Not sure, but he's not stopping fraud.
13: Clearly. Well, it sounds like Grant Housechild is not getting my vote again.
14: That makes two of us.
13: 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It is not coordinated with or approved by any candidate, nor is any candidate responsible for it.
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0: KDAL time is 12:33. Of course, that is the music of Jimi Hendrix. Jimi Hendrix, Brad, died on this day, September 18th. In 1970, he was 27.
1: Now, where did he die, Kenny? Can you enlighten me a little bit? I vaguely remember, but I can't remember the town or the area that he died.
0: It was in London, England.
1: Was that where it was?
0: Yeah. Okay. Yeah, the apartment, it was an apartment building, and, he was, I don't want to get into all the details here, barbiturates and wine, and,
1: He liked to have a good time, I guess.
0: You know, he was from Seattle, Washington.
1: Right.
0: And he was so influential. I'll never forget Pete Townsend, and he tells the story that the band, the Who, I think it was the band, but Pete Townsend went and saw him in concert, because again, he was residing in London, and Pete Townsend went and saw him, and there was other guys from the band there, and Jimi Hendrix comes out to play, and they're all like mesmerized, and Pete Townsend looks at his bandmates and said, "Now what?" Meaning they're seeing a guy that can they live up to, you know, the great Jimi Hendrix. Now, I don't know, but it really was sad. And, you know, now, you hear him speak, go ahead.
1: Oh, I know. Can you help clarify something, though? True or false, was Jimi Hendrix, had he spent some time in the Marine Corps?
0: Army.
1: In the Army, okay.
0: Yeah, he was 101st Airborne Division.
1: Oh, the 101st Airborne, okay.
0: He did receive an honorable discharge. He received an honorable discharge for unsuitability.
1: I can see where he wouldn't be quite suitable for military service.
0: Yeah. Yeah, but...
1: Now, what was the deal with his playing guitar upside down? Was that just the way he learned? Did he never have the ability to buy a left-handed guitar and learn that way? And he just strung a guitar upside down? Or what was the...
0: He took a right-handed guitar, one you and I would play, and he flipped it upside down. he did restring it, was my understanding, but...
1: Right. Yeah,
0: he was left-handed, and that's the way he played guitar. And that, of course, is going to give you a whole different, unique sound, being that you're playing left-handed.
1: Yes.
0: But,
1: yes. Yeah, and did he play Woodstock? I believe he did, right?
0: He closed out Woodstock, yes.
1: That's what I thought, yeah.
0: And he played that rendition of the Star-Spangled Banner, and you bet he did. Yep. And Jimmy,
1: now, Kenny, we just heard an ad against Grant Hothschild, and I don't want to be political, but I will tell you this: sometimes you end up voting for people simply because you know and have had an experience with them. I know and have had experience with his opponent, Andrea Zupanich. She's a real estate agent up in the Babbitt area. She was the mayor of Babbitt for 10 years. I met her years ago when my daughter and my grandkids moved up there to go to school. And Eric, her husband, talked to Andrea about a rental unit. And Andrea owned a house that they rented for a year. And then she found them a permanent place to buy. But I'll tell you what, I met this woman 3-4 times when I was up there. I think her family was very involved in the grocery business up there as well.
0: Yeah, Zups.
1: Zups, yeah. Yeah, they own Zups. And I'll tell you what, she recently, in the last couple of weeks, wrote an editorial in the Duluth News Tribune. So I'm not trying to put any words in her mouth or anything like that. But she said, look... I didn't run the first time. She did run the first time and barely lost that race to Grant Hochschild. And she's running again. She said, look, I didn't run the first time because I wanted a title. I ran because families are getting squeezed. Higher costs, more rules, fewer chances to make a decent living without leaving the area or wanting to. 4 years later, she said it's just gotten worse. St. Paul piled on about $10 billion in new taxes, blew through $18 billion surplus. These are figures we know. We were all aware of this happening, which turned into a deficit. And to top things off, fraud, stealing, drained billions of our hard-working taxpayer dollars. And the state budget is on a path that doesn't add up, and somebody must be willing to make hard calls instead of kicking the can down the road. Now, that ad that I just heard not only insinuates, but basically said that Grant Hochschild voted against punishing people that had stolen money through fraud, waste, and abuse. If that's true, he doesn't deserve to be elected, does he? I don't want to get into the political end of it, but I do know her. I've never met Grant. He might be a perfectly fine individual, but I have met Andrea numerous times, and I found her to be a delightful, hardworking, wonderful person. That really would be, I think, a great senator for northeastern Minnesota. Anyway, enough said about that. You will have to make up your own mind. You'll have to read through and find what's going on. But I do want to tell you this. We got to go to NBC News.
2: 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I'm Chris Caraccio.
3: President Trump is set to make an announcement at the White House later today on health care. The event will reportedly be focused on Medicaid drug prices. Later, he'll head to his golf course in Virginia before traveling to Camp David for the weekend. Meantime, Vice President J.D. Vance is heading to Iowa for a rally in Council Bluffs to campaign for Republicans in the state. A flood threat will go through the weekend in parts of the Plains, Midwest, and Great Lakes. Today, the heaviest rain is set to impact millions in Minnesota, Wisconsin, Iowa, and Illinois. Tomorrow, the storms will move to Des Moines and Chicago. The flood threat will then shift eastward, impacting the Ohio Valley and Northeast. The woman accused of causing a deadly L.A. Metro bus crash that preceded a fatal news helicopter crash is expected to be arraigned today. Authorities say 36-year-old Bailey Lynn Rios drove her SUV the wrong way, ran a red light, and crashed into a Metro bus Tuesday. The collision killed two people. The helicopter crash killed three. I'm Chris Caraccio, NBC News Radio.
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0: KDAL time is 12:45, 57 at Sky Harbor, 57. Northeast wind sustained at 25 miles an hour. Now, I'm not noticing any gusts, just straight sustained winds. Again, 25 miles an hour. And the white caps on the big lake are awesome. I love this.
1: You don't see anybody out there in a wetsuit with a board, do you?
0: No. Not from my vantage point, but you never know.
1: There are some crazies that will do that. You know?
0: Yeah.
1: There are.
0: Yeah, they go up to Stony Point. That's a good area to surf at.
1: Well, okay. So today is the 79th anniversary of the United States Air Force. Okay? And we have our regular guy that calls into the show once in a while, and you and I think, consider him a friend, Corey from up on the range. We took a shot at me this morning with a joke. So I'm going to take a couple short shots back, you know, because the Marine Corps, we like to shoot back. So here they are, and they're short. First of all, how do you know if there's an Air Force pilot at your party?
0: Oh, boy, Brad.
1: Don't worry. He'll tell you as soon as he walks in. Hey, I'm a pilot in the Air Force. Okay. How do you...
0: What are you saying? He's braggadocious?
1: Yes, I'm saying okay. They are little braggadocious. How do different military branches use stars?
0: Oh, boy, how?
1: Well, the Marine Corps, we sleep under the stars. The Navy navigates by stars. The Air Force chooses hotels by stars. Is that a 4-star hotel? I guess you can't stay there unless... Two more short ones. What's the difference between a fighter pilot and a fighter jet?
0: I don't know.
1: Well, the jet stops whining once you turn off the engine.
0: Oh, Brad, coming in below the belt.
1: And one last one.
0: One last one.
1: How do you know when your date with a fighter pilot is halfway over?
0: I don't know.
1: He says, enough about me. You want to hear about my plane?
0: Boy, they are really into themselves and a bit wrapped up in what they're doing, eh?
1: Yes, they're a bit all encompassing with themselves, I should say.
0: Okay.
1: So seriously, for a couple of minutes, I want to bring you up to date on this voting thing. First of all, what is on the ballot in Minnesota? And you can, you know, Minnesota Secretary Simonson, a Democrat with the state's top election administrator, said the Supreme Court ruling has ended the issue about whether you can continue to vote ahead of time or the mail-in ballots or any of that stuff. What the Supreme Court basically said is, look, we don't have enough time to change this in Minnesota, let alone the whole country. So we're going to leave it the way it is temporarily, and we'll see what happens after the elections. So nothing has changed in Minnesota, and those who want to vote early, either absentee or in person or by mail, can do so. Now, whether it's safely and secure, that's up to you to decide. But Steve Simonson says that he is confident that the issue had been put to rest far ahead of the election, and he didn't anticipate any drop-off in absentee voting. So what's on the ballot? The following offices are on the ballot: governor, lieutenant governor, U.S. Senate seat, attorney general, secretary of state, and state auditor. Also on the ballot, all of Minnesota's 8 congressional seats and all 201 seats in the state house and the Senate. That's going to be very interesting to watch on election eve to find out how this is going down, because right now they are almost split evenly. Republican and Democrat split almost identically evenly. So there's also a constitutional amendment on the ballot related to school funding. Now, the way that reads is this. I'll tell you how the reading of it is. Shall the Minnesota Constitution be amended to increase the funding going to all school districts from the permanent school fund, which is a fund that supports school districts without raising individual income or property taxes, effective July 1st, 2027. So, in other words, you will have a chance to vote. Do you want to take more of the money that's in that fund and separate it out among school districts? Or don't you? Or do you think they've had enough already? Now, there are legislative seats, of course, we know, 134 seats in the Minnesota Senate, 67 seats are all up for election this year. We also are going to determine whether the state will have a one-party control, you know, like we had a couple years ago when they had the trifecta, when the Democrats owned the House, they owned the state Senate, and they owned the governorship. Or is there going to be a change that will cause probably some sort of a sweeping progressive agenda? The other offices, attorney general, that's very possible that we could end up with a change there. Secretary of State and the state auditor. Now, let's see what else you need to know here. Okay, the voting dates. The dates that are right now, voters have until October 13th to register to vote, next month on the 13th. Or you can register to vote at the polls on the day of the election. And if you want to try to rig the election, you can bring 8 friends with you and you can vouch for them and say, oh, I know, this guy lives next to me, this guy lives down the block. You can vouch for 8 people and say they're legitimate and the state has to go along with you. Now, absentee ballots can be requested from the state and must be received by an election office by 5 p.m. on the date of the election. In-person absentee voting also begins Friday, today. In other words, you can go into your polling place, it's a city hall or wherever it happens to be, and you can say, look, I'm going to be out of town come the election. I want to vote today. They have to take your ballot starting today. New this year is early voting more similarly to Election Day. Yeah, and we've, so that's kind of gives you up to date. You got 18 days, October 16th, 18 days before the election, and that's the way it is. We're going to go to Minnesota News. We'll be back.
11: This is Minnesota News Network. I'm John Anderson. A new KSTP Survey USA poll shows closer margins in Minnesota's races for governor and U.S. Senate. In the governor's race, Democrat Amy Klobuchar leads Republican Lisa Damith 47-40%. Last month, Klobuchar held a 16-point advantage. In the race for the Senate seat, Democrat Peggy Flanagan and Republican Michelle Tafoya are tied at 42%. 12% of likely voters surveyed remain undecided. The Red Cross says the blood supply has improved, but the need for donors remains steady. Spokesperson Laura McGuire.
12: The need is constant. We know that we were just coming out of a blood crisis. The blood supply is still very vulnerable. We know that hurricane season runs until the end of November, and weather can really have an impact on the blood supply.
11: Appointments can be made at redcrossblood.org. This is MNN.
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0: KDAL time, 12:57. Canal Park checks in. There it is, 57 degrees right now. And the rain that is falling south of the Twin Ports right now. And Brad, on the phone, we do have Corey from the range.
1: Gee, I'm surprised that Corey would call in this morning. Hiya, Corey.
19: It takes more than one Marine to insult an Air Force guy. It's all good humor, right, Brad?
1: That's right. It's all, you know, in the military, humor between the branches is all good humor. Exactly.
19: And I was up yesterday and saw your future home, believe it or not.
1: Oh, boy.
19: I was at the cemetery, and I.
1: Were you up on Highway 53 at the cemetery up there?
19: I did. We had the burial for my father yesterday.
1: Okay. All right. Well, actually, I'm pretty proud of that cemetery. That came about partially because of myself and a couple of other guys had the ear of Governor Pawlenty at the time. Nice. And we kind of convinced him of the need to have one up here in northern Minnesota.
19: Yes, very beautiful facility. But I'm going to leave you with a little bit of humor on a Friday, if I could.
1: Okay. All right.
19: So why did the U.S. Air Force test pilot decide to go work for the United States Postal Service after retiring from service?
1: I don't know. Why would they decide to go to work for the Postal Service after being in the Air Force?
19: Because they want to keep pushing the envelope.
1: Jeez.
19: And then one last one. What do you call a Marine in an Air Force uniform?
1: I can think of so many different things, Corey.
19: Artificial intelligence.
1: Tell us, what would it be?
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3: NBC News Radio. I'm Chris Caraggio. President Trump will make an announcement later today at the White House on health care. The event is set to focus on Medicaid drug prices. Meantime, Vice President J.D. Vance is in Iowa for a rally in Council Bluffs to campaign for Republicans in the state. President Trump says he's undecided on whether or not he should annihilate the Iranian regime. In an interview published yesterday with Axios, he reportedly said, quote, "I have a big decision coming up. Do I want to go in and annihilate them or do I not?" The sole holdout juror in the Lindsay Clancy triple murder trial in Massachusetts says he didn't have any doubts that she deliberately killed her children, Monica Nelson reports.
17: Michael Desrenville says he never doubted that Clancy intentionally killed her three children and believed prosecutors proved she planned the killings. He says fellow jurors misunderstood his efforts to discuss different theories during deliberations, making it seem like he questioned the evidence. Clancy admitted to killing her kids in 2023, but pleaded not guilty by reason of insanity. A mistrial was declared earlier this month. She returns to court September 29th, when prosecutors are expected to address whether they will seek a retrial.
3: A flood threat is targeting parts of the Plains, Midwest, and Great Lakes this weekend. Today, the heaviest rain is set to impact millions in Minnesota, Wisconsin, Iowa, and Illinois. Gas prices jumped again overnight, with AAA putting today's new national average at $4.46 a gallon. That's up 3 cents from yesterday and 40 cents from where we were a month ago. AAA is also reporting record-high diesel prices today of $6.44. The iHeartRadio Music Festival is getting underway in Las Vegas with some of music's biggest names. Jennifer Polsoni reports.
20: Benson Boone, BTS. Like dynamite. Cardi B. It's Cardi, it's Cardi. Kehlani. It's Snoop Dogg.
21: One, two.
20: News. Gracing the stage for the two-day event at the T-Mobile Arena, also streaming on Disney Plus and Hulu.
3: I'm Chris Caraggio, NBC News Radio.
22: If you've been impacted by the devastating effects of a tornado, the last thing you need is to be taken advantage of. Contractors who show up following a disaster may be individuals looking to make a quick buck off your situation. They'll promise to help you recover.

0: The brother of LA News helicopter reporter Elenio Moreno is sharing a warning about fundraising scams following his sister's death. Tammy Trujillo reports.
1: In a post on X, Johan Moreno expressed his appreciation for the support his family's been receiving. Since Eliana and pilot George Marcino died when their helicopter crashed as they covered a deadly bus SUV collision in Chatsworth on Tuesday, he says he and his family are not collecting donations of money, so any online donation pages are not endorsed by them. I'm Tammy Trujillo.
0: Health Secretary Robert F. Kennedy Jr. is telling his anti-vax followers that they have a friend in the White House. He spoke yesterday at a one-day conference put on by Children's Health Defense, the organization that he led for nearly a decade. The health secretary spoke at length about nutrition and food safety before turning to the alleged risk of vaccines and assured the dozens of people at the convention that he would, in his words, die with his boots on, pursuing his beliefs. You really only have one consideration for lunch or dinner today. Britennis with more.
2: That's because it's National Cheeseburger Day, a wonderful moment when the melted cheese fuses with the seared beef patty. According to an Instacart survey, the average American eats 150 per year.
3: I like mine with lettuce and tomato, hot 57.
2: And no offense to Jimmy Buffett, the number one condiment is ketchup. Today, look for deals and extra napkins. And if you don't eat meat, your day is coming. World Vegan Day, November 1st. I'm Bree Tennis.
0: A new report is revealing the gender of Lady Gaga's new baby. Last week, it was announced that the pop star had welcomed her first child with fiancé Michael Polanski. Yesterday, TMZ said it got a hold of the baby's birth certificate and revealed that it's a baby girl named Rose Bean Polanski, born June 9th at Cedars-Sinai Medical Center in Los Angeles. I'm Chris Caraggio, NBC News Radio.
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7: 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Well, it sounds like Grant Housechild is not getting my vote again.
8: That makes two of us.
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3: Yes, we are back. Final hour of this week's Sound Off. Kenny, I didn't quite hear the end of Corey's joke. The joke went something like, what do you call a Marine wearing an Air Force uniform? And I think the answer was slumming, but I'm not sure. Was that what the answer was?
4: I heard artificial intelligence.
3: I thought for sure it was slumming. Okay.
4: So today is National Cheeseburger Day, and I had not seen a cheeseburger all morning in this joint. What's going on?
3: Man, yeah, no kidding. What is going on? My wife, the wonderful Kathy, was just making me a half of... I love egg salad sandwiches. Oh. She's making me a half egg salad sandwich on white bread.
4: Yeah.
3: So, I got to ask you a question.
4: Yes.
3: This is a serious question, Kenny. What makes a dog just squat and pee when it comes near you?
4: Oh, jeez. What?
3: Is it because maybe they were treated poorly by somebody in the past? See, my little Ariel, she's the sweetest little dog, but she will come when I go upstairs from my studio down here to get a cup of coffee or to do whatever else. She'll come and meet me at the stairs. She hears me coming up. And if she hasn't been outside in a while, she sometimes will squat and dribble a little bit.
4: Oh, I see. I thought maybe you were trying to make a joke. I wasn't sure.
3: No. I was serious.
4: I don't know, Brad.
3: And how do you break a dog of that? You don't want to treat them poorly shame them, because then that'll make it even worse.
4: Well, I'm going to tell you right here, right now, and I'm not going to ever tell you again. You have AI Google at your fingertips. You have the chat, GPT chat, or whatever it's called. You have Grok. You have so many resources, Brad. And all you have to do is say, why does my dog... How old is your dog?
3: She's almost a year and a half.
4: Why does my year and a half old female...
3: Yeah. Yeah. Yes.
4: Aussie Shepherd.
3: And dribble a little bit when I come around. I mean, she's so excited to see me. Her little butt wiggles all over the place. But for some reason... And it's not only me, it's other people that come. If Gloria comes over, our daughter comes over, or whatever, she'll do the same thing. Okay. So I have a feeling it might be because she was mistreated at some point, and I think that's why she ended up in a shelter. I don't know.
4: No. Let's see what the AI overview says. You ready?
3: Okay. Okay.
4: Your 1.5-year-old Aussie has excitement or appeasement submissive urination. That's what they call it. An involuntary physical loss of bladder control triggered by high emotional arousal. Australian shepherds are high energy, hypersocial herding dogs with sensitive nervous systems. While many dogs outgrow this by 1 year old, sensitive or high arousal breeds can continue past 18 months, sometimes up to 2 to 3 years.
3: Oh, boy.
4: So how to stop
3: AI
4: it?
3: Can I tell you how to stop it?
4: Yes.
3: Yeah, what? Okay.
4: Change the greeting routine. Ignore for 2 minutes. No eye contact, no talking, no touching when you walk in. Wait.
3: Okay.
4: Wait for calm. Only pet or acknowledge after all four paws are on the floor and she is quiet. Ask guests to completely ignore her until she calms down and just let it calm down.
3: Okay.
4: Hand her a toy or a chew immediately upon entry so she channels her arousal into holding an object instead of urinating. Okay. Ask for a low stakes. What is this? I'm not going to go into this. This is... I don't know what that is.
3: No, but I think what they're saying is don't pay attention to her so much. And that when you pay attention to her that much, that's what causes that involuntary.
4: I'm telling you, Brad, any question you have, you should do it while you're doing your show. Or do the voice thing. It's great.
3: Do you do that in your Google, in your Gmails area?
4: Okay. Go to your Google search page. You can... turn on your voice activation. It'll actually answer your question while you talk.
3: Yeah, there's actually a bar right there that has a search engine. It says, ask Google.
4: Yeah, people are saying, shut up, Kenny. Now we're going to get the Google version of Brad's answer or response.
3: I do have, Kenny, one more joke for Corey.
4: Well, is he listening?
3: Okay. Well, I'm sure he is. He responded when I gave him that last one.
4: All right.
3: So, you know, there are different ways that different branches handle harsh conditions.
4: Military branches,
3: yeah. Yes. For example, the Marines. If we're in a hole and it's raining and we're in the thick of the battle, we say... You know what? I wish I could find a snake. I could bite the head off of it and then grin and say, this really sucks. I wish it would suck more. That's what Marines do. They love the harsh conditions, nasty conditions. The Army, on the other hand, says, you know, if it's cold and wet in the field, they're pushing forward through the elements. On the Navy, on a ship, they're sipping coffee while it rains outside. Now, the Air Force, how they handle a harsh condition is they're sitting in an easy chair with a fully air-conditioned room looking out the window and complaining, the connection speed on my Wi-Fi is terrible today.
4: Oh, you guys. You guys. I think this might be a good spot for me to say that... Sunday, Green Bay Packer football, Green Bay at New York Jets, and we're going to carry that game on our brother station, WDSM 710 The Game. You're home for Green Bay Packer football. So 710 a.m., 11 a.m. coverage begins Sunday, Packers and the Jets. Now, we've got UMD football military appreciation tomorrow. They're going to take on Winona State, the Warriors, at Mulaski Stadium. And again, military appreciation. Jeff Papis with the call right here on KDAL. 3:30 coverage starts tomorrow, UMD football. And then myself, Dave Strandberg, and some other Midwest Communications folks will be at the military appreciation tent KDAL, Midwest Communications, and we're going to be giving away free slices of Shelton's Pizza. Stop
3: nice.
4: By. Yeah. And we got one
3: Very
4: other
3: nice.
4: One. Oh, we've got Twins baseball tonight. You know, Brad, it was interesting. I was watching last night and listening.
3: Did you watch that?
4: And Walker Jenkins hit a home run, and he clobbered that thing, and he... I think we tied the game on that home run. Yeah, it was a top of the ninth. But we went into extra innings, and we ended up losing that game. But we came back, and we made it close. Twins baseball tonight, Los Angeles Angels, 8 o'clock tonight, Twins at Los Angeles.
3: Are we numerically completely
4: yes,
3: out of it now?
4: We're completely out of it. So we've got Twins baseball tonight at 8 o'clock. Saturday at 8 o'clock, and Sunday at 8 o'clock. This is a four-game series. All the games are at 8 o'clock.
3: Oh.
4: I don't know if that's ever happened.
3: 4 games with Anaheim?
4: All 4 games.
3: Wow, that is unique. It's usually a three-game series. But
4: correction, yeah. 2 o'clock on Sunday, 2 p.m. on Sunday, I got a little carried away. I okay. Maybe I channeled Ariel. I just got a little excited. So 8 o'clock tonight, baseball. 8 o'clock tomorrow, Twins baseball. And then 2 o'clock on Sunday, Twins baseball.
3: Well, you know, Kenny, before we take this first break, I want to tell you, there are still some states where if you kill somebody, they're going to take your life. And Texas is one of them. Do you know that Texas, just the other day, a Texas death row inmate was given one final opportunity to speak Wednesday evening, moments before the state executed him for the murder of 3 people during a botched robbery in 2005. Lee James Norman, 40. You know what he had? You know what he said?
4: What
3: Nothing.
4: Did he say?
3: He didn't care. He didn't care. They gave him the opportunity to say something. He didn't say nothing. He just said, yeah, well, move along. Let's go. When the warden asked whether he wanted to make a final statement, Norman simply shook his head before he was put to death by lethal injection in the state's penitentiary in Huntsville, Texas. Now, he killed 3 people. Samuel Roberts, 24, Tiffany Peacock, 18, and Kelso Lopez, 38, in Eden home they shared as he was robbing them 100 miles southwest of Houston. So, you know, it's not bad enough the guy is just a simple criminal that wants to rob people of stuff. But he said, I'm going to make sure they don't know who I am or they can't tell on me. So he killed them. He shot all 3 of them to death. According to court records, Norman and Kurashin Rami believed there was cocaine inside the home, and they went there intending to steal the cocaine. They never found any drugs. Rami was also convicted in the killing, and he's been, sentenced to death as well. And in fact, he's scheduled to die next week. Norman was arrested about 5 months after the murder while trying to cross back into the United States from Mexico. You know, the guy's not very smart, is he? I mean, you commit murder, then you escape to Mexico and you stay there, but then you try to come back illegally into the United States. And they caught him. He pleaded guilty. Later, when he was arrested, he tried to say he didn't do it. He never, that he hadn't committed the crime. He later pleaded guilty to capital murder, leaving a jury to decide whether he would be sentenced to death. And the U.S. Supreme Court denied a request from Norman's attorney Wednesday to stop the execution. In his final moments, Norman lay on a thin mattress atop a steel table and looked towards a window where his sister and 2 of his children and a friend were there watching him. And he just didn't do anything, didn't say anything. He just let him take his life. A lethal dose of a sedative pentobarbital, Evidently, Norman took a couple of deep breaths, appeared to yawn, and then made several snoring sounds. Sounded like a pretty peaceful way to go compared to the way the three people he killed went. But that's it. No relatives, friends, the people that he, any relatives of the people he killed, they didn't come. They didn't want anything to do with the guy, and they just let him die. We got to go to our break here, our first break of hour number three. We'll be back shortly.
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4: KDAL time is 1:26. We are overcast, no rain in the Twin Ports, and currently at the National Weather Service in Duluth, waiting for an update. Where did it go? 57 degrees right now. Yesterday, Brad, our high in Duluth, 70. Yeah, we got up to 70.
3: Whoa.
4: Yesterday. Yeah.
3: Now that was above normal, right? That was above what the normal temperature for that.
4: Normal temperature, okay. Normal high temperature is 67, but we did get to 70 yesterday. It was a little bit warmer down by the lake, 72, but it was very nice yesterday. Now for today, September 18th, the record high, 84 in 84. Yeah, it was 84 on this day in 1984. It also occurred in the year 2000. And recently, very recently in 2024, 84 degrees, record low for this day, September 18th, 28. That happened in 2020. And Brad, I'm going to give myself a drum roll. Are you ready?
14: Ready.
4: On this day, the first measurable snowfall, and it was a doozy, let me tell you.
3: No.
4: September 18th, 2.4 inches of snow fell in 1991.
3: Oh, jeez.
4: Now, that's significant, Brad, because that was the Halloween winter storm year of 1991. Little did we know what was ahead of us on Halloween in 1991. But again, the snow was 2.4 inches, and that turns out to be the earliest accumulating snow on record in Duluth.
3: Kenny, you should see who's on my leg right now.
4: Ariel.
3: A little Ariel. She came down to say hi.
4: Oh, they are good dogs, aren't they?
3: Kenny just looked it up on Google to see why she's doing that. It's just a response. He said the best thing to do, don't pay any attention to her for the first minute or two when she comes over to you. That's a response for excitement. They get
4: arousal.
3: Get very arousal and excited. Kind of like you do when you see me, Kath.
4: Oh!
3: Oh, I got a look, Kenny. I got the look. I got the look.
15: This girl never dusts anything off.
3: It's not my job to dust down here.
15: No, it's her job.
3: Oh, hers, yes. Say, seriously, this is a true thing. Now, the turns out that the European Union countries are not too happy with Pete Hegseth. The other day, he had a meeting with the German Defense Minister Boris Pistorius at the Pentagon, and it says said in this story that European unions are not very happy. Because it turns out the United States is planning to shake up its force structure that could pull thousands of troops out of Western Europe, according to a new report. They've been looking at where they've had bases and where they've had scenarios. Up to a third of troops could leave under some scenarios, which would include about 25,000 troops, according to NBC News. Other estimates put the number at 40,000 troops, which would be about half the U.S. forces based in Europe. The prospects of such a dramatic cut has alarmed lawmakers from both parties and European government concerned about the emboldenment of Russia. In other words, because Russia invaded the Ukraine, European countries are really starting to pay more and more attention to being able to confront them if they decide they want to come into another country. You've got countries like Germany, Italy, Spain are all likely to be impacted, NBC News reported, citing officials it did not name. Those nations not only have the largest troop concentrations, but were also at odds with President Trump over the war in Iran. So they're at odds with President Trump, but they want to make sure they keep enough of our troops in their countries to protect their country in case Russia decides to look at them like they did the Ukraine. If this happens, the location will be announced very soon. This will be a historic step for the great U.S.-Polish alliance. It turns out that the Karol Noraki, the president of Poland, says that thanks to the bold leadership of my friend, Poland's major progress is being made towards establishing a U.S. Army base in Poland, which is exactly where my granddaughter, Laura, is absolutely excited that she might be stationed because she's in a tank corps and the U.S. doesn't have tanks anymore or very few of them. But the one tank battalion they have that they rotate soldiers to and from is in Poland. They do have a tank battalion in Poland of Abrams tanks. So, should the U.S. dramatically reduce its troop presence in Europe? I don't know. This summer, Hegseth told NATO allies that the U.S. will take a hard look at its force structure in Europe with an eye towards having Europe increasingly protect itself. What a unique idea. This will be a great review. It will be designed to ensure that NATO is moving fast and irreversibly toward Europe leading, stepping up to take primary responsibility for the defense of Europe. In other words, Europeans defending themselves. NATO said it's time to build NATO 3.0, and they can handle threats without the United States doing all the work. Well, let's be honest. During World War II, the United States did a big part of the work in defeating Nazi Germany in Europe. So it appears like there is a change in the way the United States is looking. We want to shift. It turns out that Hegseth went on to say that they're looking at shifting more of their forces that are outside the United States to defend friendly countries in Asia, countries that are producing oil, Saudi Arabia, Bahrain, countries like that, and less to defend Europe. So I don't know how well this is going to play out, but it appeared like at first blush, Germans and some of the other countries did not like the fact that Hegseth was restructuring some of the forces away from normal European countries and into Islamic countries. So with that said, we're going to go to NBC News, and we do have a couple callers. Do we want to take a caller, Kenny, before the news?
4: Yeah, actually, I had a caller named Rod, and I had a caller named Rob. And I think, is this Rob?
16: Yes, it is.
4: Okay, we have Rob.
3: Okay, there we go, Rob. Hi, Rob.
16: Hi, Brad. Happy Friday.
3: Happy Friday, absolutely. So what's on your mind today?
16: I got a couple things to lighten up the mood for today.
3: Okay.
16: All right, what do you call a fly without wings?
3: A fly without wings. A no fly. I don't know. What do you call them?
16: A walk.
3: A walk. A walk. Okay, that's good. I like that.
16: What do you call a woman with one leg?
3: Oh, geez. Now we're getting serious here now. I don't know. What do you call a woman with one leg?
16: Eileen.
3: Eileen.
16: You guys have a great weekend.
3: All right, you too. Thank you so much. That was a good little enlightenment. Well, Kenny, should we take NBC News and then come back with another caller?
17: NBC News Radio. I'm Chris Caraggio.
18: President Trump says he's undecided on whether or not he should annihilate the Iranian regime. In an interview yesterday with Axios, Trump reportedly said, quote, "I have a big decision coming up. Do I want to go in and annihilate them or do I not?" Trump is planning to meet with the leaders from six Gulf countries next week on the sidelines of the UN General Assembly in New York, and said he wants to use the meeting to hear directly from U.S. allies in the region. President Trump is planning to make an announcement on health care soon at the White House. The event is reportedly focused on Medicaid drug prices. Later, he'll head to his golf course in Virginia before traveling to Camp David for the weekend. Meantime, Vice President J.D. Vance is in Iowa for a rally in Council Bluffs, campaigning for Republicans in the state. A flood threat will persist through the weekend in parts of the Plains, Midwest, and Great Lakes. Today, the heaviest rain is set to impact millions in Minnesota, Wisconsin, Iowa, and Illinois. I'm Chris Caraggio, NBC News Radio.
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4: KDAL time is 1:39. Excuse me, 1:39. Currently at Sky Harbor Airport, 57. And those winds, Brad, they stay sustained at 24 miles an hour. So there's not really any let up. And that's going to continue into the evening. We're going to have breezy conditions. Now, tomorrow, Saturday, there is a slight chance of drizzle early in the morning, patchy fog also. And then mostly cloudy with a high near 61. Breezy conditions tomorrow. East winds, but not as windy, only 10 to 15 miles an hour tomorrow. And then Sunday looks like it might be, well, let's see here, partly sunny, 58. Yeah, we're going to keep those winds going. Sunday, east winds could gust as high as 30. So, well, there you go.
3: Now, are you getting any rain this weekend along with this wind?
4: There is a slight chance of rain. Here in Duluth, they're saying 20% chance this afternoon, 30% tonight, 20% chance early tomorrow. I see no rain falling. And looking at the weather radar, boy, I'll tell you, we're right on that line. Really, south of us is where all the rain is happening.
3: Yeah.
4: So there is rain out there, but not in the Twin Ports.
3: Well, the reason I ask is because of our good friends Empire Roofing, of course. If you have not taken the initiative yet or the opportunity to give them a call to get a professional up on your roof to see if you've had any damage from the hail, from the wind, from the snow, from whatever, you might want to do that. You might want to give them a call at 218-480-8720. That's 218-480-8720. You know, with all the heat and the storms and the wind and the hail and everything else, about 90% of the damage that happens to your roof cannot be seen from the ground. You got to get up on the roof, and you and I aren't getting up on the roof. But they will put a professional up there, and they'll honestly tell you if everything looks good or if you need some work. And if you need some repair, even if it's just minor repair, you can work that all out with Empire Roofing, and they'll make sure that your home is well taken care of. Look, they know that your home is the most important investment you'll ever make in your life. So let Empire help you protect it all year round. 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Again, the number to call is 218-480-8720, and they can make it happen for you. I'm looking at the latest release out of Tom Tiffany for governor here. He sent out a press release this morning. I'll tell you, this guy is taking this race seriously, and he's really coming up with ways to address the problems. Now, Kenny, when you were in the car rental business, were you down in Eau Claire, or were you separate? Okay.
4: I started here in Duluth and went to Eau Claire, yes.
3: Okay, he was in Eau Claire yesterday. He unveiled what he's calling his taxpayer accountability plan in Eau Claire County outlining a series of reforms to audit state government, identify waste, fraud, duplication, increase transparency. And he says, look, Wisconsin taxpayers work too hard for every dollar they earn. I wish somebody would think about that in Minnesota. Government should work just as hard to earn their trust. State government needs to prove that it's using the money it already has to be responsible. As governor, we are going to bring transparency, better results, and less waste to state government. He says, part of my taxpayer accountability plan will be audit state government to identify waste, fraud, and duplication. Tiffany also committed to adding more auditors after Governor Evers vetoed the creation of four new state auditor positions this past budget cycle. Modernize Open Book Wisconsin to make it easier for taxpayers to search and understand state spending, and to create public agency dashboards showing taxpayers where their money is going, what service agencies are providing, and the results taxpayers are receiving. We're going to find the waste, we're going to eliminate duplication, and we're going to demand results for every taxpayer dollar spent in Madison, Tiffany said. So I think this is what I like to see. Have we seen anything like that from Amy Klobuchar yet? Has she stepped forward and shown what a outstanding job she's going to do of recycling state government in Minnesota to make it more accountable, and how we're going to get rid of waste, fraud, and abuse? If she did, I've missed it so far. I guess I might have missed it. Anyway, how is the economy? You know what? I got two stories this morning that make me think the economy is not that bad. Yes, I understand. We're paying, in fact, in Minnesota, I guess we're paying about $4.30 a gallon for gas. That's too high. But if you look at the economy overall, we've had some pretty sparkling reviews about what's going on. Americans may not feel it in their wallets yet. Two major measures of economic well-being improved this last year. Number one, the nation's poverty rate fell to a historic low, and inflation-adjusted median household incomes reached a record high, according to the new U.S. Census Bureau data that's just come out. According to that data, the poverty rate in the United States dropped to an all-time low of 10.2, down from roughly a half a point more from 2024, according to the Census Bureau. And then on top of that, we have seen a marked raise in what families are taking home. The Census Bureau defines poverty depending upon a number of people in a given household and their income. For example, the Census Bureau says a family with two adults, two children, need to make less than $32,649 a year to be considered impoverished. If you're making less than that, and you got two kids and yourself and your wife, you're in trouble. The median household income, that's the other one that we're looking at, also reached an all-time high, growing by 2.6% in 2025 to $87,460. That gain, however, is erased by inflation as the dollar value has declined. So, and where are we seeing great growth? Well, first of all, economic growth in southern states has consistently outpaced the United States at large. In other words, states like Alabama and Mississippi and places like that have done much better than other states. Lower taxes, cheaper housing, affordability concerns have helped fuel population growth across many of the southern and Sun Belt states. But we're not seeing that same thing in some of the what they refer to as Rust Belt areas up in northern, Michigan and places like that. Poverty is bad. Every American should celebrate. Poverty rates are now the lowest on record. Some on the left, however, deny that poverty rates are actually declining. Our elites prioritize the entire world while ordinary Americans continue to foot the bill. We spent trillions fighting the terror we created to provide cover for our oil barons. See, that's what we're making this up. Those on the left will tell you, we're supplying protection for the oil barons, the people that we buy oil from. And that's causing us problems. Even as Americans have gotten wealthier over the past few decades, the price of housing has significantly outpaced wage growth. And I will admit that it is still very, very hard for especially young people that have never owned a home before to own one here in this country. There are facilities to do it, and there are ways to make it happen. But it is still very difficult for young people that have never owned a home before. The cost of owning a home is extremely high and seems to be getting high as time goes on. But this booming economy that we're talking about doesn't seem like anybody cares. You know, you tell people or talk about the fact that poverty is at the lowest level. Our income is at the highest level. One would think the Americans would be happy about such a strong economy, but I guess that most aren't even aware of it. The Census Bureau says there are still a number of things that have ended up that we have got to address. For example, food. Food is up 2.7% over a year ago. That's got to be addressed. Energy prices are up 16.3%, including gasoline. Gasoline is the hugest increase, except for fuel oil. Fuel oil is up 52%. So we've got to address these problems. Now, if you're buying a new car or even a used car prices are down about 2.3%, minus 2.3% from a year ago. And a new car price is only up 0.6%. So those things are pretty good. But we still have a problem with medical care, although that's down based upon the fact that pharmaceutical costs are less now than they were a year ago. But medical care services are up. So it's kind of a mixed bag, but the economy seems to be in fairly good shape. But when you get to the election this year, that's going to be a problem. We've got to take our final break of the morning here on a Friday. Don't forget, Friday we do play taps at the end of the show for all those men and women that have worn the uniform, and especially today when you're talking about National MIA POW Remembrance Day. We play taps for all of those at the end of the show as well. We'll be back right after this break.
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4: KDAL time is 1:55 and 2:1. There it is, 1:55 currently at Sky Harbor Airport, 57, and winds are out of the northeast at 25. Oh, we got a gust now, gusting to 31 out of the northeast.
3: Ooh.
4: And Brad, I do stand corrected on the Minnesota Twins. They do have a glimmer of hope of making the playoffs.
3: Really?
4: They need a lot of help. If they win at least 7 of their last 10 games, okay?
3: Yeah, and who loses 7 of their last 10 games?
4: Their record would be 81-81.
3: Okay.
4: Now, I'm reading a news story here, and I'm only going to go with what they're saying here. I didn't think they could do this. But, okay, 81-81. In that scenario, the White Sox would have to lose their remaining 10 games. Well, what?
3: Why am I even?
4: The Blue Jays would need to go 2-7 or worse. The Rangers would need to go 3-8. The Orioles, no, they're done.
3: No,
4: I can't even. I didn't proofread this thing. But I guess there is a glimmer of hope.
3: Well, I guess you could say that is a pie-in-the-sky potential.
4: You're saying it's not going to happen,
3: I'll tell you what,
4: huh?
3: I feel better about. There's a report out of the Wild training camp yesterday. You know, they started training camp now.
4: Yeah.
3: Quinn Hughes supposedly told press yesterday, I don't feel any pressure at all that I have to sign a deal before camp cuts or before we're done with camp. I think the Wild are handling my negotiations just fine. My agent is handling it fine, and I think we're going to come up with an agreement. But I don't feel any pressure like it's got to happen tomorrow.
4: Yeah, I'm not even worried about that anymore because, listen, two of his brothers play in New Jersey. Would he like to play with his brothers? I don't think there's any question about that. He's a free agent after the end of this year. He's the one that is most likely to be able to cause these three brothers to be on the same team. He finishes the season in Minnesota, and then he negotiates a contract in New Jersey. Whether or not they can do that or want to do that, I don't know. Honestly, I don't care. I think he's a good player. I got to tell you, Brad, I don't think that he's – well, I want to be careful here. He's a very good player. He's not going to make or break this team. But the thing that would upset me the most is we gave up a lot to get him.
3: Yes, we did.
4: So –
3: I noticed in the Pioneer Press this morning that there's a guy that was our first round pick from, was it Michigan? Or Michigan State, I think, maybe Michigan State. Anyway, I don't even remember the guy's name, but they said that he'd had a medical problem with an ankle in the last game of the season last year in college, but that it has healed 100%. He had surgery. It's fine, and he's feeling so good. He's like 6'3" or 6'4", and he's a big wing, and they say he has a really good chance of making this Wild team this year out of camp. So, I think the future is pretty doggone good for the Wild.
4: Minnesota Wild play their first preseason game tomorrow.
3: Saturday.
4: Yeah, they're going to play the Blackhawks, and then they'll play the Blackhawks again on Monday. The Minnesota Vikings, Brad, play tomorrow at Chicago at noon, and we'll be back.
3: Tomorrow or Sunday? Sunday, I think, isn't it?
4: Yeah, Brad, we got to go.
3: Yeah, I know. Okay. We'll see you Monday.

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1: NBC News Radio. I'm Chris Caraggio. President Trump is set to make a health care announcement today. The White House event reportedly will be focused on Medicaid drug prices. Later, Trump will head to his golf course in Virginia before traveling to Camp David for the weekend. Vice President J.D. Vance is in Iowa campaigning for Republicans in that state. Speaking from Council Bluffs, Vance said President Trump is fighting to keep Iowa's soil and water clean.
2: That's why he trusts the people in this room, not D.C. bureaucrats or Des Moines bureaucrats, to look after their own land. It's why he's going to take on corporations and the foreign buyers who treat Iowa farmland like it's at sale for auction instead of belonging as the birthright of the people of Iowa.
1: Vance went on to say that the current Democratic Party is working to destroy the American way of life. The vice president is there to support Iowa candidate for governor Zach Lahn. Parts of the Plains, Midwest, and Great Lakes will face the threat of floods through the weekend. Today, the heaviest rain is set to impact millions in Minnesota, Wisconsin, Iowa, and Illinois. Tomorrow, storms will move south to Des Moines and Chicago. The woman who allegedly caused a fatal Los Angeles Metro bus crash before a news helicopter crashed and killed three more will be in court today. Authorities say 36-year-old Bailey Lynn Rios drove her SUV the wrong way, ran a red light, and crashed into a Metro bus on Tuesday, killing two. An NBC News helicopter covering the collision later crashed, killing the pilot, a reporter, and a pedestrian. Rios was arrested on suspicion of murder and remains jailed on more than $4 million bail. Amazon's Fall Prime Day is just around the corner, set to take place October 6th and 7th. Customers will be able to shop for deals across a variety of categories, including tech, tools, home essentials, and everyday basics. Amazon's October Prime Day is a smaller version of the company's annual Prime Day sale, though Prime members will still have the opportunity to take advantage of markdowns across hundreds of categories. I'm Chris Caraggio, NBC News Radio.
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1: Fewer Americans filed for unemployment benefits last week than expected. The Labor Department said yesterday that it received 196,000 initial requests in the week ending September 12th.

0: 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I'm Chris Caraccio.
1: President Trump is set to make an announcement on health care soon at the White House. The event is reportedly focusing on Medicaid drug prices. A flood threat is set to persist through the weekend in parts of the Plains, Midwest, and Great Lakes. Today, the heaviest rain is set to impact millions in Minnesota, Wisconsin, Iowa, and Illinois. Tomorrow, storms will move south to Des Moines and Chicago. The flood threat will then shift eastward, impacting the Ohio Valley and the Northeast. Police in Kansas are investigating after a woman's body was left in a suitcase outside a fire station. The body of 67-year-old Loretta Moody was discovered Wednesday evening in Wichita. Two people who brought the suitcase to the fire station are being interviewed by investigators. Moody had previously been reported as missing. And Amazon's Fall Prime Day event will make its return October 6th and 7th. Customers will be able to shop for deals across a variety of categories, including tech, tools, home essentials, and everyday basics.
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9: We talk a lot about ultra-processed foods, but here's a new reason to pay attention. Harvard study just found that adults who eat the most ultra-processed foods had a nearly 60% higher risk of dementia. Now here's a way of thinking about it that I think is important. For years we've been told that if we can't stop at just one chip or cookie, it's a failure of willpower. But scientists who study this say that's not fair. These foods are deliberately engineered. The perfect mix of sugar, fat, additives. They make them irresistible. In other words, it's not that you're weak necessarily, it's that the food was designed to beat you. And that's worth knowing, because it takes the guilt out of it and puts the blame where it belongs. Keep in mind, almost 70% of what is on supermarket shelves is ultra-processed. What you should be doing is shopping for foods with the fewest ingredients possible. I'm Dr. Sanjay Gupta, helping you live a better life.
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13: This is Minnesota News Network. I'm John Anderson. A new KSTP Survey USA poll shows closer margins in Minnesota's races for governor and U.S. Senate. In the governor's race, Democrat Amy Klobuchar leads Republican Lisa Damuth 47-40%. Last month, Klobuchar held a 16-point advantage. In the race for the Senate seat, Democrat Peggy Flanagan and Republican Michelle Tafoya are tied at 42%. 12% of likely voters surveyed remain undecided. The Red Cross says the blood supply has improved, but the need for donors remains steady. Spokesperson Laura McGuire.
14: The need is constant. We know that we were just coming out of a blood crisis. The blood supply is still very vulnerable. We know that hurricane season runs until the end of November, and weather can really have an impact on the blood supply.
13: Appointments can be made at redcrossblood.org. This is MNN.
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18: Friend.
19: Yes.
18: Kind of feel like I've been really lazy. A lot of this stuff doesn't seem all that hard to set up. Now, that the actually operating an adult daycare center, yeah, that does sound like it'd be a lot of work, but...
19: Yes.
18: I mean...
20: Yeah, but the payoff, dude.
18: I should have a Learing Center or something.
20: Yes.
19: Yeah. Well, I suppose if you go somewhere else, some other country, where you don't speak the language... And you just set something up, you know, no one's going to question you about it. Except they will.
18: Right.
19: They're not going to fall for that.
20: Well, yeah.
19: But in the United States, so many people have been conditioned to think, well, I don't know exactly how this works, and I can't understand anything they're saying, but I'm sure that they're on the up and up. And if they're not, and I call it out, then I would be xenophobic. Mm-hmm. So I don't want to be that.
20: The layers and layers of stuff, though. You can get by with it for so long.
19: Oh, yeah.
20: Before you finally get caught, if ever.
19: And again.
20: Yeah.
19: This guy's a one-man band, Nick right. Shirley.
20: Yeah.
19: Where are all the journalists out there?
18: Right.
20: I mean, I owe him $200. They're after me like white on rice for the, you know.
19: Oh, yeah. Yeah, they're coming after you.
21: Federal government, you owe us $200.
18: Yeah.
19: Another racket exposed, it has been for a while, but this was from the New York Post editorial board. Why strong teachers unions are death on public education.
20: Oh boy.
19: In the latest sign that powerful teachers unions make for weak schools, study out of the left-leaning Progressive Policy Institute shows that states where the American Federation of Teachers or National Education Association wield great power overwhelmingly score worse in student literacy than ones where the unions have less sway.
20: No kidding.
19: The reason's obvious. Unions prioritize their own political power and their members' privileges, not the children's needs. That's not their job. And then it goes into all the different statistics, which you would imagine. And again, man, it's brought up in this piece, the Mississippi Miracle, which, David, you have referenced several times.
18: Yeah.
19: And the director of education policy and an architect of the Mississippi Miracle. So we found a strong negative correlation between the two. The more powerful the unions, the fewer literacy policy principles the state had adopted. Yeah. You got to get away from it.
20: Mm-hmm.
19: Yeah.
18: Well, yeah, that's the thing where Mississippi has gone from like last or second to last in literacy rates and all of a sudden is like leading the country. And it was because, you know, a little more than a decade ago, policymakers, and it was a bipartisan effort, they put everything to the side and just said, you know what, enough BS. We're failing these kids. We need to get them And if we fail the kids, we fail the state.
19: Yes. Imagine if every state thought that way. How much things would change.
18: Well, and you try. I mean, like when the state of Texas took over Houston Independent School District, they had to because it was a corrupt and failing school district.
19: Mm-hmm.
18: And there was all these accusations, and they had to fight tooth and nail to do this because people were, well, kind of enjoying the kickbacks they got. And then the state takes over, and all of a sudden, test scores are improving. Wouldn't you know? It's almost like once you actually cut out the BS, you're actually doing your freaking job.
19: Right. Yes. So we'll see if anybody else takes that lesson. But breaking those unions is going to be pretty tough, man.
20: Yeah, it is. Impossible.
19: A lot of juice. Yes. I wouldn't say impossible.
20: Well, really, really hard.
19: Yes. We agree with that. All right. It's that time. We do it a couple of times a day. Go around the table. It may not be the biggest story out there, but it caught your attention. You want to bring it in. David, what's your story here?
18: Memphis, Tennessee. 13 people in Memphis were arrested on a bunch of charges. They were caught by cops unloading pallets of stolen goods off of an 18-wheeler in the back parking lot of an Economy Inn. Not only did they have drugs and guns, what they were unloading was about $250,000 worth of chicken. That's what they said.
19: Whoa!
18: Yeah, one of the guys was trying to pay off a debt he owed to one of his drug dealers, and, well, they stole a bunch of chicken, apparently. And no, this is not some attempt at a problematic joke. Among those arrested, Rico Jackson, Davion Hoyle, Marcellus McKinney, Javonte Johnson, Trayshawn Featherson, and Quantrivious Shavers.
19: Man.
20: Trayvon Featherson?
18: Yes. No, Trayshawn Featherson.
20: Trayshawn Featherson.
18: Yes.
20: Okay.
19: All right. What was Shaver's first name again?
18: Quantrivious.
19: Quantrivious.
18: Yes, I took that in college, actually. Quantrivious is really difficult.
19: Yeah, sounds like it.
20: Math. It's tough math.
19: It would be great if a guy with that name was busted for, like, point shaving in college.
20: Yeah. Well, yeah.
19: Because it's in the name.
20: Yes.
19: Quantrivious Shavers.
20: Yes.
19: That's incredible. Great name.
20: Well, Quantrivious sounds like a point guard, too. Yeah, right?
19: Yeah.
20: Yeah.
19: Or a tough math class,
20: see,
19: like David said.
20: This is the thing, man. This is going to be my bureau I put together, and that name is never going to stick.
18: Quantrivious.
20: You're not going to be Quantrivious. There is no such thing as Quantrivious. No. We're not doing it.
19: Sounds like you could invite your friends over for Quantrivious Night.
20: Like a board game?
19: Yes.
20: Let's play a little Quantrivious.
19: Yeah, game night.
18: It's Trivial Pursuit meets Catan. It's awesome.
19: All right, Scotty, what do you got for your story?
20: A mystery Illinois lottery player has now finally claimed the historic $1.4 billion Powerball jackpot. This is, by the way, this was a month before nobody came.
19: Mm-hmm.
20: You could do it anonymously in Illinois, and this person did it anonymously. They just came and collected the money, and off they went.
19: Okay.
20: Here's the thing I find fascinating by this. The person that won $1.4 billion in a Powerball jackpot played once. One number. Bought one ticket. That's it. It was a $2 ticket.
19: Wow.
20: Bought the ticket just on a lot, just because, I'm standing in line. Okay, here's $2. Gave this person the ticket. That's the one that hit. You know these people that buy like 1,000 of them?
19: I know.
20: Or you got whole offices going in and buying a bunch of tickets?
19: Mm-hmm.
20: One ticket. This guy walks away with $1.4 billion.
19: Unreal.
20: I mean, what are the odds on that, right?
19: No kidding.
20: It's got to be astronomical. But anyway,
19: yeah.
20: Fun story.
19: Yeah, that's like the guy that's played golf for 40 years. Been playing, been so close to a hole-in-one, been like inches away several times. And the guy that's been playing for a month hits a blader 135 yards, hits a hill, and bounces up into the hole.
20: Hey! He wins a car or something.
19: Yeah, right. Yeah. For my story, maybe you heard about this. It's that time of year. The Toy Hall of Fame.
20: Oh,
19: they got their finalists. And there's 12 finalists this year.
20: Okay.
19: Bingo.
20: B-I-N-G-O.
19: Yeah.
20: Really? But hasn't been in there before, huh?
19: No.
20: I don't think of it as a toy, though. Do you?
19: No, but I think the toy is also game sometimes.
20: Yeah, okay.
19: Bop It.
20: Yeah, I remember Bop It.
19: What Bop It, is that like the big inflatables?
18: No, BopIt is where, like, you've got, it's, I don't know, like an electronic toy, and it tells you to hit different parts of it. Like, you hit, like, a drum in the middle, or something you can twist or flick or whatever. And it just goes faster and faster and faster. Yeah.
19: When did that come out? Do you know? Any idea?
20: That would have been an 80s thing, I guess. 90s, maybe?
18: Maybe 90s, because I remember
20: it being, my daughter had it. Yeah.
19: Okay. Then you got Care Bears.
20: Oh, gosh, yeah.
19: Monster High dolls. I don't know what that is.
20: Oh, I remember the Monster High dolls, yeah.
19: Okay. Mouse Trap.
20: Yep.
19: Pokemon trading cards.
20: Yeah, never into those.
19: No, but that's got to be in there, right? That's a big deal.
20: Well, yeah, it's huge.
19: Polly Pocket.
20: Oh, Polly Pockets.
19: Why are you laughing at Polly Pocket?
20: I don't know, because there's this little song I had for Polly Pockets.
19: You had it?
20: Yes.
19: How'd it go?
20: Polly Pockets, la, la, la, la. And then she'd go, stop singing, stop singing.
19: Okay. This is weird. The slide, which is an actual playground slide, which I guess a toy? I don't know. The board game Sorry.
20: Oh, gosh, yeah. That's been around for a while.
19: Tickle Me Elmo?
20: Yeah.
19: Oh, gosh. Yep. And Yahtzee.
20: Yahtzee's been around a long time, too.
19: Yeah, do you like Yahtzee?
20: Never played Yahtzee.
19: Okay. Tickle Me Elmo, nominated last year, didn't make the cut.
20: Yeah, that was a hot, hot gift.
18: Well, there's blood on that guy's paws, you know?
20: No kidding.
19: Oh, no kidding. Yeah, people were dying for that thing. Yeah. The three that made it last year, Battleship, Slime, and then Trivial Pursuit. There you go.
20: I played Battleship. Did you play Battleship?
19: Still will occasionally.
20: Yeah.
19: We got one at home.
20: Kind of fun.
19: Yeah. Not bad. Going to make it a big game night this weekend, are you?
20: No.
19: You're not much for games, really.
20: Not anymore.
19: No. Okay. We got to set you up with the big Friday Five and a news update next.

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12: Friday 5, today, because it's the start of fall next week.
16: Yep.
12: Songs with a version of fall in the title.
16: We were going to do leaves, but there just aren't that many.
12: There's a few.
16: Yeah.
12: But not enough.
16: Not enough.
12: Yeah. So, again, we do this countdown the way we always do it. We figure out a song, how big a hit was it, or how iconic is the song, 1 to 10. Does it stand the test of time, 1 to 10? And then how much do you personally like it, 1 to 10? We put it all together, and there we have it.
16: Yes, sir.
12: Everybody happy with the way it turned out?
16: Yeah. Yeah, I think so. Yeah.
12: That was half-hearted, David.
17: Well, I think it's all right. It's good. There's nothing in, I'll say this, there's nothing in the list that I just object to.
12: Okay. Then
17: maybe one. Maybe, all right, yes, there's one that I object to.
16: One.
12: I can't wait to hear what it is.
16: Yeah.
12: All right, who's up first today?
17: All right, let's talk to Don. Hey, Don.
18: Hey, fellas. And thank God I thought I was pulling a fast one. I looked it up. I've been trying to find out songs with the name of Linguini in it because it's Linguini Day. But
16: yeah, you know, the, tough one. Yeah, real tough.
18: Oh,
16: yeah.
18: Now, the other thing, you know, you guys brought up the Tickle Me Elmo. I got my normal wife one back in 96. Still in the box, but I wish I would have either put the money in the bank or got me to kick my ass Elmo for abusive parents. Anyway, Willis, I was going to say Tom Petty, Free Falling.
16: Oh, yeah.
12: Well, Don's going to have a great weekend. It's a walk-off for him.
19: Number one.
20: I'm free.
12: Then I have to ask.
20: Free falling.
12: Is it a unanimous number one?
17: That was a unanimous number.
16: I think so.
12: Yeah.
17: And it's an iconic song. Test of time, for sure.
12: Yes.
17: And I like the song.
12: Yeah, I do too. One of your favorite artists of all time, Scott.
16: Yep, definitely.
12: You know, you got a big box set coming up.
16: I heard that, but I think I probably got everything.
12: Oh, it's like 71 to 78 pre, like,
16: oh,
12: even Heartbreakers, some of that stuff after Mudcrutch.
16: Okay, well, I'll give it a listen.
12: So, I don't know if there's any hidden gems in there or not.
16: I'm sure there are somewhere.
12: Yep. Yeah. Okay. You know what, man? You talk about songs that hold up. Tom Petty songs do hold up.
16: Mm-hmm. Yeah, they do. They're
12: really well written.
16: And all the hits are still on the radio.
12: Yeah. Yeah. there's a lot of songs I like that where I

0: that's secondary.
1: Yeah.
0: Like even the losers, would you call that a big hit?
1: No, but it's certainly, you know, one everybody knows.
0: Yeah. Here Comes My Girl.
1: Great song.
0: A great song.
1: Watch Her Walk. It's my favorite part of that song.
0: Yeah, it's good. All right, David, who's next?
1: Well, let's talk to Woody in Vancouver. Hey, Woody.
2: Hey, guys. Love your show. You know, we had a flower delivery early this morning. After looking at the card, I had to ask Mrs. Woody, who's Jimmy?
0: Her first love again.
1: Who's Jimmy?
0: But you got the last laugh there,
3: that's
0: Woody.
3: Right, Woody's a father of 13 and a grandfather of 29. And he says, they think I'm something.
0: That's yes, right. They do.
1: They do. Like, who's Jimmy? It's either one of my 29 grandchildren or...
0: Oh, yeah.
2: That's funny. Okay, my song, Patsy Cline, I Fall to Pieces.
0: Oh, great song, man. Well played. Where's Patsy Cline?
1: Uh-oh.
0: There it is.

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15: I'm meteorologist Allison Jacoby with Northern News Now, and we're going to see a pretty gloomy end to our night tonight with those shower chances starting to diminish overnight, and a quiet and cool weekend is ahead tomorrow with temperatures only reaching the high 50s and low 60s. The remainder of the week, we are going to see those cooler temperatures continue with more clear skies expected throughout the week. With Northern News Now, I'm Allison Jacoby for 610 and FM 103.9 KDAL.
16: The Markley, Van Camp, and Robbins Show. Jamie Markley, David Van Camp, Scott Robbins. All right, we got the Robbins trifecta coming up in a bit. Yep. Also, a couple of news updates, but we got to wrap up Friday 5. The start of fall next week. Songs with fall are a form of falling in the title.
17: Yep.
16: That's number one, Tom Petty, Free Falling. Number one by a long shot. Can't Help Falling in Love, Elvis. At number two. Hamilton, Joe Frank, and Reynolds, Falling in Love at four. We've had some great honorable mentions, too. And who's next, David?
17: Let's talk to Melinda. Hey, Melinda.
18: Good morning, guys. How are you?
16: Doing good. Great, Melinda. How are you?
18: I have been running around town, shouting from the rooftops, shouting in local parks, and now I got to do it through the airwaves. As of Tuesday, I am a first-time grandmother, and I'm just so stoked.
16: Oh, congratulations. That's fantastic.
17: Hang on your wallet.
18: Thank you. Yep. Yeah, so yep. I was hoping you could pass along a question to Woody for me, since he's a father of 13 and a grandfather of 29, if he has any advice for me.
16: We will definitely get you in contact with Woody. Yes.
17: He would know.
18: Awesome.
17: Yeah.
18: I'm very, very happy for my granddaughter. So,
17: oh, granddaughter. All right.
18: Yes, her name is Rika Lynn, and she's going to rule the world someday.
16: Heck oh, yeah. Sweet.
17: All going to work for her.
18: So my guest for today is Sammy Hagar. I'll Fall in Love Again.
16: Grandma's the Love Sammy Hagar. Man, that's fantastic.
19: Number five. I'll fall in love again.
16: You're always at ringside. That was big hit at rock radio, which means Scott Robbins didn't play it.
17: I liked it, though. I loved it.
16: Were you trying to get your top 40 program director to play it? Please let me play the Red Rocker.
17: I don't think so. I don't think that was even a conversation.
16: But okay. Yeah.
17: But it's a really good album. This is Standing Hampton, right? Yeah.
16: Yes, sir.
17: Yeah, good record. This is
16: the
17: really
16: lead
17: good
16: track from Standing Hampton.
17: Good songs on there.
16: Yeah. Yes.
17: Can't I Get can Loose. Tell. I love that song, too.
16: Davis is not a fan, I can tell.
20: I'm not going to say anything about it because I'm so happy for Melinda and her grandbaby.
17: Yeah.
16: Nice.
17: Even though she likes Sammy Hagar and David doesn't.
20: I don't have a problem with Sammy Hagar.
16: You know what would be fun is to hear an artist go back and reproduce the record the way they would want it.
17: Oh, kind of, yeah.
16: Because I bet that would be more guitar heavy.
17: Yeah.
16: You know what I mean?
17: Very palatable for radio.
16: That's what they were trying to do with it, for sure. All right, David, who's next?
20: We got Mark in Portland. Hey, Mark.
21: Hey, gentlemen. Happy Friday.
16: Happy Friday, hey, Mark.
21: Hey, I went this week with one of my favorite college bands, R.E.M., with Fall on Me.
16: You know what?
17: Yep.
16: That's a good song. I know you think I'm mocking. I'm not. I mean that.
17: I like it.
16: I always thought that was a good song. They had a handful of songs I liked. I mean, Rolling Stone tried to make them the Beatles or something.
17: Yeah.
16: Let's not get nutty. At the time, they were darlings, of course. But yeah, good song. Mm-hmm. Not one of their biggest ones, either.
17: No?
16: Yeah.
17: I like it.
16: All right, David, who's next?
20: Let's talk to Russell in Texas. Hey, Russell.
22: Hey, how you doing?
16: Doing great, Russell. How are you, man?
22: I'm doing good.
17: Awesome.
16: What you thinking for a fall song?
22: Well, I'm going to put a little Tejano into it. Let's go with Selena, I Could Fall in Love.
17: Selena.
16: Yes. Now, I don't know this. Was that a big hit?
20: Yeah, it's a... Yeah, it was a hit.
16: I suppose we should... You made a sour look there, Scott.
17: No, I never played it. I don't know. I mean, I think it was after I was out of top 40 already.
16: Okay.
17: Because or, I don't know when it was.
20: It's probably a bigger deal in Texas, especially.
16: Yeah,
20: Dallas-Fort Worth, San Antonio.
16: Well, Scott, the song you voted for in your five.
17: Yeah, I
16: think
17: know.
16: You had it at number three.
17: I did. It was a big, big record.
16: It shouldn't even qualify.
17: But I didn't. It was on the list, so.
16: I'm just saying.
17: I just thought, well, I didn't question whether it should qualify or not.
16: A version of Fall in the title. This is one word, Waterfall. That shouldn't be it, because it's Waterfall. That's not Fall. You get what I'm saying?
0: but and you said you would defend it when you voted for it at number
17: three. I mean, it was a huge record.
0: What's the test of time on that?
17: I don't know.
20: I'm not sure on that.
0: What would you give it, David?
20: Probably a 4 or 5.
0: Which means that the like score for you had
17: to be... I liked it a lot.
0: Yeah.
17: When I played it, yeah.
20: I like the song. And I like the Weird Al Yankovic parody of it. It's Phony Calls.
0: See, now I want to look that up. I've never heard it.
20: It's don't go making phony calls. Please stick to the 7-digit numbers you're used to.
17: That's, there you go.
20: About prank calls.
17: He had to get permission. They gave it to him, and there you go.
0: That's great. All right, who's next?
20: Let's talk to Quentin. Hey, Quentin.
0: Quentin?
1: Yes.
0: You're on. What's up, dude?
1: Oh, hey, great. Awesome to get in my second time, and Markley, you're here this time. That's awesome.
0: Yes.
1: I'm going with Alicia Keys' Fallen.
0: Oh, yeah. Now, that was a big song, right?

0: NBC News Radio. I'm Chris Caraccio.
1: President Trump says he's banning major news outlets from the White House. In a post on Truth Social, he said he's proud to announce that he's barring CNN, MS Now, and Politico due to what he says is their constant reporting of fiction and lies when covering him. The president said other news media outlets will also be banned from the White House soon. He claimed Politico received an $8 million subscription from the government under the Biden administration in order to keep them alive. The sole holdout juror in the Lindsey Clancy murder trial in Massachusetts says he didn't have any doubts that she deliberately killed her three children. In a statement first reported by News Nation, Michael P. Desranville said he kept getting cut off during deliberations as he tried to explain different possible theories based on all of the evidence and key witnesses presented by the prosecutors. Desranville said he thought it was enough proof that she knew exactly what she was doing. Clancy admitted to killing her three children, but pleaded not guilty by reason of insanity.
0: I'm Chris Caraccio, NBC News Radio.
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6: 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Golf courses, 530 billion, 30 times more. No American town has run dry because a data center moved in. Not one. Fights over who gets water first? 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
7: The Markley, Van Camp, and Robin Show. I'm Jamie Markley, the Gen Xer, the Millennial David Van Camp, the Sexy Boomer Scott Robbins. Yo, yo. News update, David Van Camp.
8: Attorney General of Texas, Ken Paxton, also running for Senate, has put out a press release saying that they have shut down a Houston area birth tourism center that unlawfully facilitated over 1,000 births to foreign Chinese nationals. In April 2026, this is when he sued the, the DI Postpartum Care Center. The center operated a birth tourism business that primarily marketed its services to Chinese nationals and claimed responsibility for over 1,000 American-born babies. The operation went across four Houston-area properties and provided clients with assistance navigating the immigration process, also coached foreign nationals on how to evade immigration restrictions, including advising women to apply for visas before pregnancy to avoid detection.
9: Boy, howdy.
8: So it is going to cease its operations, and there you go.
7: All right.
9: Man.
7: I happened to see an interview with Victor Davis Hanson talking about Iran. And I really have respect for that guy. We've talked about him before. I think we all have a level of respect for him. He's like the wise uncle or dad, grandpa, whatever you want to say.
9: Mm-hmm.
7: He's talking with Patrick Bet-David. Did I get his name right?
8: Yeah.
7: I think so. Anyway, he was admitting this thing with Iran didn't go the way he thought it would go, which is sort of refreshing. Because a lot of people don't want to admit, you know, I didn't think this would happen or this would happen. And in retrospect, he thinks we should have been a lot stronger in the beginning. Hitting bridges, all those sorts of things. But then where does it go? Here's part of it. I just want to play what he said and get reaction.
10: I mean, nobody's been accurate. You know, Tucker Carlson said it would be World War III and on one end. And then we had other people saying it's going to be over in two weeks. So,
9: yeah.
10: So I think we're in a good position now. Once we finally saw that we have to go back to standard operating procedure, normal business, and can still inflict a level of pain on that theocracy that's not sustainable. But we are sustainable. We're going to be sustainable with our economy and our military, and they're not. And it's just a matter of time.
11: Let's see what happens.
10: They can sort. Let's see what happens.
7: Okay. And the word is, people do believe that if it's, you know, sometime soon, or at least by the middle of November, we're going to unleash on Iran like they have not seen before. We'll see if that happens.
9: Well, I don't know what we're waiting on then, if that's the case.
7: I think people were thinking it was midterms.
8: Yeah, that hey, you don't want to really trigger some sort of oil crisis right before the midterms. That being said, I mean, it's already happening.
9: Right, exactly.
7: Because that's been their goal.
9: Yeah, I mean, I think you saw it, and I saw it's $100 a barrel now. Today's the day hit $100 a barrel.
7: Yeah, I thought it was yesterday. Yeah, doesn't matter.
9: It's just $100.
7: Yeah, gas is going to be going up for a while.
9: Damn.
7: No doubt about it.
9: So anyway, that's the thing, man. The damnable misery of the whole thing is that, you know? It really is.
7: I don't know why. It just makes me laugh when you say the damnable misery.
9: Yeah. Well, it is. It is miserable.
7: It'd be more miserable if you're Iran, but yeah.
9: Oh, well, yeah. But, you know, I sometimes think you get lulled into this sense of false security by the way Venezuela happened.
7: You wonder if that happened.
9: I mean, you went in there in a number of days, and all of a sudden you got him, and the whole thing's over.
7: Right.
9: You know? But
7: you're talking about ideology with these people.
9: Not so much now.
7: They don't negotiate like most.
9: Right.
7: I think it's easy to say that.
9: Yeesh.
7: All right. You want some honorable mentions from our Friday Five?
9: Sure.
7: There are a lot of great ones. We did songs with Fall in the title. Tom Petty, Free Fallin' at 1, and it was Can't Help Fallin' in Love, Elvis at 2, B.J. Thomas, Raindrops Keep Falling on My Head, that Scott doesn't like, but a huge hit, and Test of Time, that was 3, Hamilton, Joe Frank, and Reynolds, Fallin' in Love, and then I'll Fall in Love Again from Sammy Hagar at 5, all these honorable mentions. You remember the Aerosmith song?
9: too.
8: It was off the Nine Lives album, right?
7: Yes.
9: Yeah.
7: We played that, it. I saw that tour twice. Good show. Not their best album. The song was okay.
9: I was working with you at the rock station when we were playing this.
7: Oh, that's right.
9: Yeah.
7: Oh, that's right. I remember doing an interview with Tom Hamilton at the time.
9: Yeah.
7: He was the peacekeeper with the band.
9: Right. Because
7: they're always fighting.
9: Right.
7: Yeah. You can understand. No, you were singing this yesterday, Scott.
9: Eric Carmen. The late Eric Carmen. Yeah. Cleveland, Ohio. Formerly frontman, songwriter with the Raspberries.
7: There you go.
9: Yes.
8: Thank you.
9: Now on with the countdown.
7: Well, here's one. I don't know if either one of you know it or care.
9: I like this song.
7: You know who it is?
9: Fix.
7: Yes.
9: Yeah.
7: Top 40 didn't play that much.
9: Yeah, well.
7: MTV played it like crazy.
9: Yeah, we might have played it. I don't know.
7: Yeah, the Fix. And this was sort of a minor hit. It was Journey.
9: Yeah, After the Fall.
7: You know what album that's on?
9: What's that on Frontiers?
7: Correct.
9: Yeah.
7: Well played. David's like, it was 4 years before I was born.
9: Yeah. Not their best song.
7: Yeah. Then you had...
9: No, Gift.
7: Yeah. As a former member of the Kiss Army, not my favorite era.
9: No, mine either, but...
7: Yeah. But it hit for him, minor hit.
9: Yeah.
7: Yeah. You know what songs come back around with younger people, especially at the gym? Korn. Korn came back around, man. Yeah. Falling Away From Me. What is this?
9: Peter Cetera.
7: Did you play this one?
9: Yes.
7: What is this?
9: Next Time I Fall.
7: Okay.
9: The former Chicago frontman.
7: Yes.
9: Amy Grant was on this record, too.
7: Really?
9: Yep.
7: Okay. Did you play this one?
9: No.
7: Mudvayne from Peoria, Illinois. I like that song. Okay, now your thing. Do you even know this song? Anybody?
8: I know this only because of you.
7: Oh, got it.
9: I don't know it.
7: That's Motley. You wear the Shout at the Devil t-shirt. Yeah. That song's off Shout at the Devil.
9: Well.
7: You wear a t-shirt of an album you've never heard.
9: I saw the tour.
7: No, you didn't.
9: What was the one that was played in Peoria?
7: No, they weren't. No, they were supposed to open for Ozzy.
9: I saw them here. Somewhere.
7: Yeah, but it wasn't the Shout of the Devil tour.
9: Okay, I don't know what tour it was. Carnival of Souls? No, that was Kiss.
7: Carnival of Sins.
9: Sins, that was it.
7: Yeah, like in 2004.
9: Maybe it was Carnival of Sins. Yes. Where Tommy Lee's drum.
7: Huge
9: drum
7: fan, you're a huge
9: went
7: fan.
9: Up and it was spinning around. And
7: yes, of course.
9: He took free tickets for anything back then. Yeah.
7: Here's a band I saw. Did you play that one, Scott?
8: Sugar Ray,
7: man.
9: No. I didn't play it.
7: All right, did you play?
9: No. Before My Time.
7: Spinners?
9: Yeah.
7: All right.
9: Great song, though.
7: That's a great vocal. There it is.
9: Oh, yeah.
7: All right. I think all this stuff puts Casey in a good mood, too.
11: Yes.
9: He played them all.
7: You ready for your big three?
9: Yeah.
7: I know he's ready. We should roll it out.
12: Are you ready?
13: One, two,
12: it's the three most important news stories of the day.
14: I hit the trifecta.
12: Well, at least according to Scott Robbins. It's the trifecta on the Markley, Van Camp, and Robbins Show.
7: Every day about this time, Scott Robbins' top three stories with his hero.
11: I'm Casey.
9: Well, hey, Casey, we had a lot of fun with it today, didn't we?
11: Yes.
9: He was counting. I mean, I think you played all those songs with the exception maybe of Mudvayne.
11: Yeah.
9: Yeah, that's what I thought. Okay.
11: I'm ready. Three.
8: Number three. He loved Mudvayne, though. I know that.
9: He liked him. He's never hit the top 40, so there you go.
8: Viewers for the midterm convention.
9: Yeah, how about the numbers? First of its kind, midterm Republican National Convention. We were there. Viewer magnet garnering over 100 million live stream and cable news views. It's according to Breitbart today. The more than 100 million views were tallied across social media, live streams, including Facebook, TikTok, YouTube, as well as cable news.
7: Okay. So like, if it's, you're talking like you could watch like a 10-second clip.
9: I don't know how
7: they would get credit.
9: Margin. I don't know how they
7: from
9: do
7: from TikTok
9: it.
7: Or something.
9: TikTok, I don't know how they do any of those.
7: Okay.
9: Republican convention, massive success, accomplished exactly what we set out to do, energize our base, said the spokespersons, plural, for the Republicans. And I don't know. I mean, this seems like something now that'll stick. That'll probably do it every 2 years now.
7: Yes. I mean, I'm not saying it wasn't a success, but I'm also saying, what's that person going to say? You know, we're really disappointed.
9: Well, yeah, but I mean, 100 yeah. million, 100 million, man, that's not bad, not shabby.
7: Yes. Again, man, not to poo-poo it. I'm just asking, are you talking about watching just 15-second clips somewhere? Is that what they're putting into the tally?
8: Well, also, I wonder if that's cumulative, like just over the course of a few hours for two nights.
9: I don't know, David.
7: Yeah.
8: I don't buy that at any one moment 100 million people were watching it.
7: No.
8: But like if they got 100 million eyeballs on it at just total over the course of two nights, yeah, that's pretty good.
7: Yeah. You always got to wonder and ask the question, like if I happened to watch, say I saw five clips, am I counted five times or am I just one person?
9: What do you ask me? I don't know. I don't know what the answer is.
7: No, I'm just saying, I know you don't have the answer. I'm just saying those are the questions you wonder how they tabulated that. That's all.
9: Things communists might ask, but go ahead.
13: Now, on with the countdown.
7: Scott Robbins, right back to top three of the day, up to number
13: two.
8: Number two, Toys R Us is opening up a bunch of new stores.
9: Yeah, this is amazing because I thought they were bankrupt and done and not ever coming back and all that. But here's some good news for adults who do not want to grow up. Toys R Us kicking off its biggest expansion in 10 years, opening 120 stores. They say this is among surging demand from adult customers. 2017 bankruptcy devastated them. They inked a one-year leases across the country as toy sales, by the way, notched their biggest spike since 2000. So now they are opening back up again. They're saying adults, it's like a playground for the adults now.
7: Yeah.
14: Okay.
7: Because those people never had.
9: Thing or not,
7: they never had kids.
8: Yep.
7: A lot of them.
8: Well, and Pokemon cards are huge again. So they're going to the old Toys R Us to buy Pokemon stuff.
9: Adults now account for 55% of the toy sales.
7: Holy.
9: Wow. God. What are y'all buying?
7: It's like some of these other stores. They've gone bankrupt and then they're opening new stores.
9: Based on nostalgia, I guess.
7: I mean, like was it Bed Bath & Beyond or one of those?
9: Yep.
7: That like it went bankrupt, but then they're opening stores?
8: Yeah.
7: Like it's all, you hear bankrupt, it used to be, yeah, they're gone forever. Not necessarily.
9: Can Arthur Treacher's Fish and Chips be far behind?
7: I haven't heard of that in years.
13: Right, and the countdown doesn't stop till we reach the top.
7: The Scott Robbins trifecta, the top three of the day.
13: And finally, one.
8: Number one, a Florida man justifies smashing a taxi cab in New York.
9: Old Saul Vargas took a plea deal Thursday for disorderly conduct after he was caught shirtless on the video, jumping on the top of a hood of a yellow cab, smashing in the front windshield, as thousands of Knicks fans flooded the streets near Madison Square Garden on June the 11th. He said, hey, man, I was celebrating. Yeah, I love the Knicks, but it was also my birthday. And who doesn't want to smash up a taxi cab on their birthday, huh?
7: That's a good question.
9: That's a really good question. I can't believe that was a defense.
7: Everybody.
9: But in this day and age, maybe it'll work in front of a jury. Who knows?
7: Yeah.
13: And there you have it.
9: I remember when I was 21, too. You know, my birthday. We went nuts, too.
7: I want to know when Arthur Treacher's went out of business.
9: Well, it's been a while.
8: I don't even know what Arthur Treacher's is.
7: See, I figured.
9: Arthur Treacher's Fish and Chips is a chain.
7: Yes. 1979 to 1982, the company experienced financial problems and bankruptcy proceedings.
9: Yeah, there you
7: 5
9: go.
7: Years before Van Camp was born.
8: Pirate Long John Silver got him.
7: Nimrod's in the news and a news update next.

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12: I'm meteorologist Allison Jacoby with Northern News Now, and we're going to see a pretty gloomy end to our night tonight with those shower chances starting to diminish overnight, and a quiet and cool weekend is ahead tomorrow with temperatures only reaching the high 50s and low 60s. The remainder of the week, we are going to see those cooler temperatures continue with more clear skies expected throughout the week. With Northern News Now, I'm Allison Jacoby for 610 and FM 103.9 KDAL.
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15: News update, David Van Camp.
16: Well, a hacker is claiming that he or she was able to break into the IRGC servers in Iran. Mm-hmm. And looking at the estimated death count from the slaughter that happened in January with the protesters,
14: yeah.
16: The claim is that the death toll was actually in the hundreds of thousands.
14: Oh, my gosh.
16: But, again, this is a claim made from a hacker. It's hard to get information out of Iran because they've shut down so much of the communications to the outside world.
15: Yeah, no doubt. All right, Nimrods, here we go.
17: When the going gets tough.
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20: I love the poorly educated.
15: All right. Nimrods in the News, we go to New York. That's where 37-year-old Barry Bowser was arrested for drug possession on Tuesday.
14: Barry Bowser.
15: He was on his way to attend his court-ordered drug program.
14: Oh, gosh.
15: He was on probation for a previous drug offense. When he was stopped at the courthouse, he was searched, found to be in possession of 35 grams of heroin and fentanyl, crack cocaine, digital scales, and packaging material. Said he sidestepped a 12-year sentence last time, but officials say that probation deal is off the table because there's new drug charges he's facing. But it's New York. How long is it actually going to stick? We'll see, and that's Nimrods in the News.
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3: NBC News Radio. I'm Chris Caraggio. President Trump says he's banning major news outlets from the White House. While speaking from the Oval Office today, he talked about his announcement on Truth Social banning CNN, MS Now, and Politico due to what he says is their constant reporting of fiction and lies when covering him.
4: You get so tired of reading and seeing fake news. When you look at CNN, it's just fake. That's why their ratings are no good.
3: The president said other news media outlets will also be banned from the White House soon. He claimed Politico received an $8 million subscription from the government under the Biden administration in order to keep them alive. President Trump is unveiling lower medication prices for state Medicaid programs. He made the announcement today in the Oval Office. Trump said the U.S. has gone from paying the highest medication costs to the lowest under him. A flood threat will persist through the weekend in parts of the Plains, Midwest, and Great Lakes following storms and flooding that have already pounded much of the region. In Bluffton, Indiana, Rosanna Stant says some neighborhoods were hard hit.
19: I got up this morning just to come down here to my daughter's house, and her whole basement's flooded. She probably lost everything in her basement, her furnace, water heater, all the thing.
3: Today, the heaviest rain is affecting millions in Minnesota, Wisconsin, Iowa, and Illinois. Tomorrow, storms will move south to Des Moines and Chicago. The flood threat will then shift eastward into the Ohio Valley and the Northeast. Gas prices are still on the rise. According to AAA, today's new national average at $4.46 a gallon is up 3 cents from yesterday and 40 cents from where we were a month ago. An investigation is underway after an F-16 Fighting Falcon military jet crashed yesterday in Michigan. The plane was part of the Texas Air National Guard's 149th Fighter Wing that's been conducting training operations. The pilot ejected safely and is hospitalized in stable condition. I'm Chris Caraggio, NBC News Radio.
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3: A California wildfire is forcing closures at Yosemite National Park. The Dome Fire started Tuesday in the backcountry of the national park and has grown to nearly 1,200 acres, forcing trail closures and causing poor air qualities in Yosemite. The park's famous giant sequoias, including the 3,000-year-old grizzly giant, are about 5 miles south of the fire, but park officials say the trees are not threatened. Officials say the fire is only 10% contained, but there are no immediate threats to buildings or developed areas. An Air National Guard pilot is safe after he crashed his jet during a training mission in northern Michigan yesterday. It happened about 2 hours north of Grand Rapids, causing an evacuation within a mile radius of the crash site due to a hazardous chemical spill related to the plane crash, according to police. The pilot from the Texas Air National Guard was able to eject safely from the F-16 before it crashed. Police say no other injuries were reported. Warren Buffett is officially stepping down as chairman of Berkshire Hathaway. Michael Kastner with more.
26: The 96-year-old, known as the Oracle of Omaha, announced the decision on Friday. He'll be replaced by his son, Howard Buffett. The elder Buffett had already resigned as CEO less than a year ago. In a letter to shareholders, Buffett wrote, "Father time always wins." He also noted that after around 6 decades at the helm of Berkshire Hathaway, he's more confident than ever about what lies ahead.
3: The Bills put together a dominating performance to kick off week 2 of the NFL season last night. They beat the Lions 41-31 on Thursday Night Football in a memorable stadium unveiling. The action continues.

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4: 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I'm Bob Sansevier, coming to you from the Bradshaw and Bryant and Smart Start MN Studios. 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Now, Mike, there's a lot of big games. Last night's game, those Buffalo Bills, who happen to play in a division of your New England Patriots, they look like they are Super Bowl bound. That was an impressive performance.
8: They've always had the team, you know, and, you know, this is probably their third, maybe fourth go around where they looked like they've had the team put together. We'll see how they go get through the season. You know, injuries will play a big role. And then the other part will be, you know, if they can keep it together. I mean, their big problem is usually that either bad call or bad game in the playoffs. That's what's cost them, you know, each year. And, you know, whether or not Josh Allen can get them to the finish line,
4: if
8: that's the question.
4: If they keep him healthy, because it looks like Joe Brady, the new coach, he's taken the wraps off completely, and he's letting him run. Yep. He's letting him throw. Anything he wants to do, he can do. And their defense played very well against the Detroit team that's got Jahmyr Gibbs. You know, so I'm curious to see how it plays out.
8: Now, we won't know for maybe two or three more weeks, but if Detroit keeps going the way they are, Detroit may not be that good.
4: I'm not going to argue with you on that one. What's interesting is this game in Chicago is going to tell us a lot about the Bears, and it's going to tell us a lot about the Vikings. Because the Vikings, I mean, I can't imagine that Brian Flores is going to blitz almost 80% of the time, which he did against the Packers. Because I do think Ben Johnson's prepared for that, and Caleb Williams has one of the quickest releases in football that we've seen in years. Some people say he's reminiscent of Dan Marino. He is not going to get overrun, or I don't think the onslaught's going to bother him. He should be able to handle it, and he's got the receivers and the running game, which the Packers didn't have, to offset a team that likes to blitz. So I'm very curious to see how this game plays out, and also very curious to see how Carson Wentz plays. And as I've been saying all week, you got to figure Justin Jefferson is giddy having Carson Wentz, a guy who's basically lasered in on just him. So he's got to be enjoying himself, but we'll see about that. Are you watching? What game will you watch? Will you watch that, or you watch your Patriots? Because I think they're both noon games. They are. They're both noon games.
8: I'll watch them both. And you know, this is the time of year where we find out one or two teams are a lot better than we thought, and two or three teams aren't anywhere near as good as we thought for various reasons. You know, so that'll be interesting.
4: Well, your team lost A.J. Brown. Romeo Doubs did nothing. Now Doubs has to step up this week, and we'll see how that goes. But, I mean, Drake May's he still has better receivers than he had a year ago when he put up, you know, great numbers. And
8: he's going to get the running back back.
4: Yeah, Travion Henderson
8: this week. So that'll help. And we'll see. I mean, you know, like I said, they're not going to surprise people. And reality is, you know, except for a total whatever the hell happened at the end of that game, they were in that game the whole game. I mean, Seattle didn't blow them off the field. And if Seattle's that good, that was a good sign for them.
4: Well, the problem they're going to have above everything else is they played a last-place schedule last year. Now they're playing a first-place schedule. They had the easiest schedule in the league. Now it's one of the toughest schedules in the league. And we'll see how good they are as a team and how good the players are.

0: But again, I mean, that game, I am curious to see it. I'll watch the Vikings game. And do you, now, I don't have split screen. Do you have split screen?
1: I do not have split screen, but I go back and forth. I have the, you know, sometimes I go out and watch it different places, so you get the end zone too.
0: Yep.
1: So you can watch whatever's going on in all the games. But if I'm at home, then I'll just go back and forth between the two games.
0: Well, you got to get yourself a VC box where you could watch the New England feed as well, you know, watch the Vikings game, yep, and then go right to the New England feed. And yep, some of them do have the split screen. I don't happen to have that, but some of them do. So I'm trying to look at the games to see, is there a game that really intrigues me other than that one? And actually, there's not really that many. There's no games that say, oh, my God, this is going to be a great one. I think the great one might have been last night's. Jaguars-Broncos, I have some interest in, because I want to see, you know, if the Broncos bounce back. The Jaguars are a tough team to bounce back, you know, against, though.
1: Right. They've had some good games in the last couple of years. They had a great game last year, if I remember correctly.
0: Yeah.
1: This season got me, first time in a long time where last man standing league, I was out in week one. So
0: you were out in week one. You take the Chargers.
1: Yep. Chargers. No, yep.
0: Oh boy. Yep. Yep. Oh, that's too bad. Mm-hmm. Yeah, I don't do those, but I do the guillotine, and I'm in pretty good shape in that one. I'm supposed to have an 80% chance of surviving this week.
1: I think they're dumb. I think the guillotine leagues are dumb because they're so heavy on if you get an early draft pick and can get the guy or a couple of guys who are the big people. They seem to weigh so heavily towards that I just don't like the guillotine.
0: Well, that there, I will agree with you on that, because if you have the 18th pick, you're getting the 18th and 19th best player, and that's nowhere near. I think I had the 6th overall pick, and with that pick, shockingly, Ja'Marr Chase was still there, and I grabbed him, and coming back, I took Malik Nabers because the people were probably afraid of the injury, and I filled out the team pretty good after that, but I do like the fact you have the ability to pick up guys after the first week when the team with the fewest points drops off. And I picked up Achan, which I mean, I overpay, and I've done it every year, and I've had success, because there's a point where when a number of teams have been dropped out, there's good players available, because there's so many teams with players going back in the pool. So I'm fine with it. So I'm happy to have won week one. I hope I get week two, and I don't find it as, you know, as dumb as you do, because I had the 6th pick. So why would I?
1: Now, speaking of dumb, is there any truth to the belief that our fabulous Row the Boat coach claimed that it was good for the team to lose this past week?
0: He said that.
1: I believe that's the case. That's what I understand.
0: Oh my God.
1: Yep.
0: What coach has ever said it's good to lose? What, to refocus you to play another bad team like Akron?
1: Because I think it gave them the experience to be with to find out what's really going on with the SEC. And
0: oh, please.
1: I don't know. I was at that game, and they had no way to handle the quick offense. The hurry-up offense, they had no plan for that. We need the slow plodding, slowly bring guys out, substitute people in, you know, get our commanders out on the field to view what's going on. We can't do quick.
0: Well, you know what, though? He's got to stop rowing a boat and put like a 90-horsepower Mercury on it. Because rowing a boat is what that's what they did, but, you know, back in the old times when they had the guys in there rowing the boat.
1: The old Romans
0: rowed the boat. Oh, that's bad. All right, let's talk about some of the fun stuff. You and I both watch Reacher, and there's stuff in there that is, you know, absurd, but I still like it.
1: There's some actual very entertaining killings.
0: Oh, God, yeah. And
1: they even brought back the guy that he didn't kill, the guy with the, and it's been enough weeks so we can go with the guy he pulled through the crowbar.
0: Yes, the guy that lost his ear.
1: Yeah.
0: Because he pulled him through the jail cell.
1: Right. And we know he didn't kill that guy. So he came back, just he lost his ears. There's very, the couple of different ways that he killed people, and, you know, his entertaining use of the injuries from the nail gun.
0: Yes. Oh, he was. I mean, I just loved watching that character. And that was season 4, I believe, and it's done now. So you can go on Prime Video and watch them all. The other thing that I'm watching it, and I have not. It hasn't captured me yet because I miss seeing Reacher in it. It's called Neely, and it's the woman. She was not in season 4, but she was in the first 3 seasons. It's someone who worked with it because he was like MP, like military police.
1: Military police.
0: And she was one of them. Her name is Neely, Frances Neely, I think, in the show. And she is a private investigator, and now she has her own series, and it's on Prime Video. Came out the 16th, so Tuesday or Wednesday. And all 8 episodes are out, which I didn't realize because I watched it after watching The Last Reacher, and then I watched a little bit of the second one, and I fell asleep. I have not gone back to it, but now I know I can power watch this weekend and get it in. It doesn't have me as engrossed as Reacher does, but it's early, so maybe it'll capture me and take me through. But it's a lot of the same.
1: Is she the one that was like so good at computers and finding people?
0: She's tall. She was the tall African American woman.
1: Yeah, that's her.
0: Yeah,
1: because he brought her in as kind of like a searcher for people or some sort of tracker or something.
0: Yeah, and she's a good actress. She pulls it off pretty good, and she's got a little bit of him in her. The way she behaves, it turns out, and this is not going to ruin it for anyone, she doesn't like, which was never came up in the Reacher series, but she doesn't like shaking hands. She doesn't like physical contact. It said the only physical contact she likes is when she's beating someone up.
1: Yeah, I think they alluded to that.
0: Did they?
1: Like,
0: I don't remember.
1: In one of the early parts with her, like there's some sort of like meeting or something where that comes up, if I remember correctly.
0: And now are you up to date? And a lot of people absolutely love the soccer show. Are you up to date on that?
1: Ted Lasso.
0: Yeah, Lasso.
1: It's got some things in it I haven't liked. I really like some of the characters. And so for me, it's worth watching for some of the characters. And, you know, they've done an incredible job with him as far as his linguistics. He's really good at saying things. The lines are really good. They're really
0: well
1: thought
0: written,
1: out.
0: Yep.
1: But there's also some very odd stuff in that show that's I don't get.
0: Well, I mean I think I could do without the coach of the men's team and his dating things.
1: Oh,
0: and
1: I love that guy. That guy's a
0: well, he's terrific,
1: best
0: yeah,
1: best
0: but
1: characters, you know.
0: But I also but now Ted, I mean now he's looking to go on a dating, you know, he's on a dating site or thinking about going on one, and he wants to date someone and things aren't going well.
1: Yeah.
0: I don't know why he doesn't try to repair it with the ex-wife who's in London now.
1: Yeah, I don't know.
0: I guess that's come
1: that's
0: and gone.
1: Off.
0: Yeah. Yeah. Well,
1: so, probably back when he beat her up.
0: Oh, I didn't realize. Is that what happened?
1: No.
0: What? Huh? What are you talking? Oh, all right. I was gonna say. Well, I missed that part. I must have.
1: That would be very.
0: I must have dozed off when Ted Lasso, you know, beat up his wife.
1: Yeah.
0: Oh, okay. No, all right. That's nothing to it. Okay.
1: No,
0: good.
1: I'm not making humor out of that.
0: All right. No, not at all. All right, Mike. As always, greatly. What? Please.
1: I could definitely do without Beard. I think Beard's this character.
0: He's goofy, but I don't mind him, you know, because I like his little expressions. And I like the woman who's the assistant coach. There's something about her I do like.
1: She's a nice addition. She's different enough that they've, you know, she's like Roy, but he's different than Roy, you know.
0: Yeah.
1: So, you know, and plus she has her own kind of extras going on with the other gals.
0: Oh, yes, she does.
1: Yeah.
0: So it's pretty good. All right, Mike, thank you. Mike Bryan from Bradshaw & Bryan, always seeking justice for the injured at Minnesota, personalinjury.com. We're going to take a quick break, and the BS Show will be right back.
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0: This is Bob Sansiver, host of the BS Show, and I have known Ed Cohn and Mike Friedberg for many, many years. 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
7: I'm meteorologist Allison Jacoby with Northern News Now, and we're going to see a pretty gloomy end to our night tonight with those shower chances starting to diminish overnight, and a quiet and cool weekend is ahead tomorrow with temperatures only reaching the high 50s and low 60s. The remainder of the week, we are going to see those cooler temperatures continue with more clear skies expected throughout the week. With Northern News Now, I'm Allison Jacoby for 610 and FM 103.9 KDAL.
0: We're back, and we are joined by Restaurant Gal. We don't identify her fully because you know what? You got to protect the innocent and the guilty, and you're neither one. You're innocent.
8: Yes.
0: Protect your innocence. All right, here's the question, though. You've been in the restaurant business how many years?
8: Too many. 33.
0: Oh, my God. You're like 12 when you started, if that. All right. But here's my question for you. There are, and we as a consumer doesn't normally know it until after we've had the meal, but good server, bad server. Do you know when you go to a restaurant within the first few minutes if it's going to be a good server or not, or do you have to have the whole experience to know?
8: I think I can usually tell. I can usually tell.
0: Right away?
8: The ones that are, yeah, usually. I mean, I've had experiences where it starts out good and then you go, oh my gosh, what just happened? This is horrible. Or the ones that come and they have the great personality and they're, how are you? This is what we've got going on, da da da da da. And they, you can tell they know their stuff. We recently went out. There was a group of 12.
0: That's a lot.
8: And I know, it's a lot, but we like a reservation and it was a birthday celebration. We've never been to this place. And, you know, it was weird because, you know, this is a group where we all like our beverages. Right. So some people are ordering nice bourbon on the rocks. Some people are ordering bottles of wine. Ooh, everyone's going to have dinner.
0: The bill's going up. That's going to be a pricey.
8: And we, right. And right in the beginning, we say, hey, you know, we'd really like to do separate tabs by couples. And we also say, hey, but we're all in the service industry. We'll let you know who is where. And you could tell she immediately was annoyed with us.
0: Oh, please.
8: And I didn't love that. I didn't love it. I mean, this is a group, you know, we're going to.
0: She's still getting 12 people. She's going to make a ton of money.
8: Totally. And like, and we're all buying, you know, we're all, yes, exactly. And then there was a point where we said that, and then we were all kind of deciding what we're going to have. She's like, we'll come back. Mind you, we had already gone to the bar and like got our first round of beverages, and the bartender's like, oh, no, we'll just put it on the tab. You'll let her know because we share everything. Okay, great. It was probably another 15 or so minutes before she came back. And we're all kind of going, okay, so should we go back to the bar and get drinks? Are you coming back? It was just discombobulated. And it was an icky experience. And I didn't love it. And frustrating. And then at the end, when we were splitting the bill, it was a mess. And
0: she never gave bills by couple. She gave you one bill.
8: She just put it on the thing and then went, okay, what did you have? And so it was just frustrating. And I would say to people, you know, train your staff to accommodate. It's really not that hard. It's not that hard. I promise you it's not. If you have some sort of a structure to it and people are telling you, hey, I'm with him and he had this. And
0: well,
8: he
0: the easy to me, and I don't know a lot about restaurants, but the easiest thing is, you put in six separate orders as if they're six separate tables, right?
8: Yes.
0: And that's easy.
8: And usually, you know, I know one thing people will say, well, then the food doesn't all come out at the exact same time. But it comes out at least, if you're doing it right, it comes out at least somewhat close.
0: Again.
8: You're never going to get 12 dishes out of the kitchen all at the exact same time anyway.
0: I'm not in the,
8: we know that.
0: Not in the food industry, but you go back and you tell the kitchen or the show, whoever is back there, hey, I'm doing this. They each want their own, you know, the couples want their own tab. So just wait until you get all six of them and then start making.
8: Yes. It's just that whole word of like hospitality, right? I mean, we've gotten so far away from that, I think, and it's frustrating. And I see it more and more where places are like, well, this is how it is. And this is what we're doing. And sadly, we won't go back. Well, I won't go back.
0: For her sake, I hope she never applies at a restaurant that any of you people work at.
8: I know.
0: It ain't going to go well for her.
8: No. And then it just felt, you also felt like we were annoying the team then the rest of the night. And that was frustrating for me. I didn't love that. I didn't love it. And we're like the nicest people.
0: Salt of the earth. Salt of the earth.
8: I'm going to clear my dishes and do, you know, we all are service people. And anyway, those are the tables you love. You're like, yes, I want that table.
0: Well, I mean, I'd be over the top excited if 12 people walked in. Hey, you each want your own bill? No problem. Because you're going to clean up.
8: It's simple. Simple.
0: Okay, now here's the key question. What percentage did you tip her?
8: Yeah, I knew. It's so funny. I knew you were going to ask that. I still gave 25.
0: Okay, here, the key question. 25 on the food and drink or 25 after tax and the bump on the credit card?
8: Well, that's a great question. Now, Bob, I may have been one of the people buying bottles of wine.
0: May have been.
8: I might not really remember. Actually, I think Jamie paid. I think my partner paid. So I don't know.
0: So you paid 25% on the, my God, the and when you talk about what, you know, the tax had to be $50, $40.
8: Yeah, I think at the end of the day, it was like, we spent like $200.
0: Okay, so tax on 200 would have been like $14-15. That's not terrible, but still.
8: Yeah.
0: Right?
8: It's funny. Yeah. Well, maybe. Yeah.
0: All right. You know what? Because I'm a, you know, I got that whole tip pet peeve thing.
8: I know. And I still, you know, I think my stance is when I have somewhere like that, I don't sit and I bash. I just choose to not go back. That's where I, you know what I mean? I don't write a review and do all of that and blah, blah, blah. Because maybe it was an off night and maybe whatever.
0: No, actually, the behavior you described is not an off night. That's habitual.
8: Yeah.
0: So.
8: Yeah.
0: But the also culture, what you're doing by not writing, and I don't do reviews either, but people need to know when that's the way, because whoever runs that place needs to talk to that person and all of them and say, look, you got to project better than this. This is bad.
8: Right. I mean, and I do agree. Feedback. I love feedback because that's what I do is go, hey, all right, this can happen. Let's use it as a teaching moment. You're right. But I.
0: All right, okay. I'm going to switch gears on you here a little bit. Yeah. When you go to a restaurant, do you usually order the same thing regardless of the restaurant? Unless it's like a Chinese restaurant, you're not going to order Italian. But do you do it sometimes to see who makes the better, I don't know, hunk of meat?
8: Yeah, I do. I do different. I look at their menu and see what they have. And yeah, I definitely not, like, I know one of my sons, no matter where he goes, if they have a wrap, like a buffalo chicken wrap, he buys it every single time. Buffalo wrap. I'm not like that.
0: But that's not because he wants to compare him. That's what he just likes.
8: That's what he likes. Yeah. No, I don't. But do you?
0: Well, it depends. I mean, because I have very peculiar tastes. Yes. If I'm going to a sub shop like, you know, Jersey Mike's or any other one, I'm getting turkey and cheese.
8: Right.
0: You know, but if I like pizza, I'm getting pizza, just cheese, you know.
8: Now, I will say if I have a place that I go to a lot. So if it's a new place, I will see and dabble. Now, I will say if I'm going somewhere that I go a lot, yes, I am like I'm like you. This is what I like. This is what I love. I crave it. Even.
0: Yes.
8: I mean, like Grace's Thai. We've talked about this.
0: Yes.
8: I will get the same two things every time. And I've never really.
0: See, you know, I've been there a couple of times. To me, it was okay. But I just get like the fried rice, the chicken fried rice. But if I'm going to go Asian in that area where like the Thai place is, I'm going to Sakura, which is just on the next block of buildings. And my only problem with the Sakura in Buffalo is it's not like the one in St. Michael, where St. Michael, you pay one fee and you eat as much as you want. And they just keep bringing
8: it's
0: it.
8: Oh, all you can eat?
0: Yes, it's not a buffet, but they give you the menu and you check off what you want. They bring that. When you finish that, I need another sheet. And,
8: wow.
0: Oh, it's unbelievable. Oh, it's terrific. The food's terrific there. The Sakura in St. Michael, for everyone who's in that general area, it's worth the drive.
8: Yeah.
0: The Sakura in Buffalo, their food, I think they once were, you know, same ownership, but then it's split. But the Sakura in Buffalo, it's menu. I mean, you order off the menu, and that's it. You get it, and you're done.
8: Yeah.
0: But I much prefer the all-you-can-eat portion.
8: Sure.
0: And why not? I'm an all-you-eat kind of guy. Right. As a matter of fact, I came across a list earlier today about the best all-inclusive resorts in America. And number 10 or 11 is what the heck is it? Something in Detroit Lakes in Minnesota. It's an all, all expenses. Your food's included. Everything's included. And I'm thinking, how did I not know about this place? It's been around since 1926. Is it Fair Hills? I don't remember. People would know if they know Detroit Lakes. But I'm thinking, hey, I love that idea, the all-inclusive.
8: Yeah.
0: So I can just, you know.
8: I do, too. I actually really do as well. And I know some people think when you go, when you travel, especially outside of the U.S., that, it's not good food or whatever. I don't know. I like little dabbles of food. I'm like a big child. I like a little bit of this and a little bit of that.
0: That's exactly the way to go.
8: So all-inclusive is right up my jam. I love it.
0: I'm with you.
8: Except I don't like it when you go and it's the bottom of the barrel alcohol in there.
0: Here's my problem. Most all-inclusives I've gone to have been on islands or in Mexico. So you got to be careful. Stay away from the veggies are for the salads in Mexico. All right. Yeah. Restaurant Gal is always greatly appreciated. We're going to take a quick break. The BS Show will be right back.
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11: President Trump says he's banning major news outlets from the White House. In a post on Truth Social, he said he's proud to announce that he's barring CNN, MS Now, and Politico due to what he says is their constant reporting of fiction and lies when covering him. The president said other news media outlets will also be banned from the White House soon. He claimed Politico received an $8 million subscription from the government under the Biden administration in order to keep them alive. The sole holdout juror in the Lindsey Clancy murder trial in Massachusetts says he didn't have any doubts that she deliberately killed her three children. In a statement first reported by News Nation, Michael P. Desranville said he kept getting cut off during deliberations as he tried to explain different possible theories based on all of the evidence and key witnesses presented by the prosecutors. Desranville said he thought it was enough proof that she knew exactly what she was doing. Clancy admitted to killing her three children, but pleaded not guilty by reason of insanity. I'm Chris Caraccio, NBC News Radio.
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0: 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She's at the Medina Entertainment Center on Thursday nights. And Ruth, the Vikings, that was a big win over the Packers, and they did it with not their starting quarterback. They did it with their backup quarterback, Carson Wentz, and I think that he should be the quarterback. We'll find out in Chicago. If he has a good game in Chicago, they should not go back to Kyler Murray. And I'm just wondering what you see happening from a psychic standpoint. Yeah. Are the stars aligning for Carson Wentz, or will Kyler Murray wind up being the quarterback again?
12: If you remember, for years I was saying I liked Carson Wentz. I've always got a good vibe about him. I was mad when they traded him. And I also said the Vikings would provide.
0: Well, they didn't trade him. The Vikings didn't trade him. They acquired him because he played with a number of teams. It was Philadelphia traded him.
12: Yeah.
0: Okay, that's what you meant.
12: They acquired him, but then they got rid of him, and he came back.
0: Yeah. Okay.
12: Yeah, and I've always liked him. And with him, they have a shot. He's creative. He knows the plays. And he's, you know, there are some people who are just natural athletes, and they don't get hurt. Your friend Chuck Foreman's one of them.
0: Yeah, he was.
12: There are people that don't get injured and don't get hurt.
0: Well, Carson Wentz, he got hurt last year. His non-throwing shoulder, it was hanging off his arm,
9: And had he not had that happen, I'm sure that he would have done a lot. You know, he would have continued playing.
12: But they fix it. You know, for the most part, he's dead. That's the last. Nowadays, we have all these parents that are pushing their kids, and then they end up in the pros, and they're not necessarily natural athletes. They're trained, which is good. But if you don't, if God didn't give you that kind of body that's going to make it, you're going to fall apart. And yeah. I think the Vikings have got some natural kind of athletes. Hey, Randy Moss, it doesn't mean they're great guys, but, you know, the medications they take later can mess them up. But I'm feeling pretty good about the Vikings in the third time. And as I've said before, this is a very magical year in the Hebrew, and the Orthodox Jewish people that own the Vikings, there's a ritual called Tefillin, which is when the men put the, it brings you to God. You wrap your arm and you put something on your head and you say prayers. And they do it every day. And I really believe that the Wolves should wrap Tefillin at the studio. You want magic. You want to remove a curse. At the Viking Stadium, they could do this and invite other fans who are Jewish to do this. It does work. It's a very powerful magic thing. The soldiers in the IDF that use it, and then they go off and win. I think that of all the things to break the curse, that would do it.
9: I'm not sure the Wolves are going to do that on the 50-yard line, but you never know. Maybe behind the scenes.
12: Well, no, I mean, they're booth and they're sweet.
9: Yeah. And also,
12: if
9: by the way,
12: they're at home before they go, do it.
9: Yeah. The thing about Carson Wentz is 6'5". Kyler Murray is 5'10", if that. I mean, it's a big advantage to be able to see the field at 6'5" than at 5'10" or below.
12: Wentz, Murray, I think of a kid that's been groomed and trained and processed and techniqued, and he's the best that science can buy, the best at training and all about everything in training. But Carson Wentz, you got, he was a natural athlete. There's the difference.
9: Well, here's another difference, and I don't know. I mean, we didn't get a chance to see Kyler Murray except launch that horrible interception to start the game.
12: Yeah.
9: But Carson Wentz he knows, get the ball to Justin Jefferson because good things will happen, and they did. So, again, I'm real curious to see. I talked to Mike Bryan about it. What happens in Chicago? If the Vikings were to beat the Bears, it would mean that Wentz played a hand in it. And so I'm curious to see. I'm looking forward to that game more so than others because of the matchup of the Bears offense against the Vikings defense, what Brian Flores throws at them, and then the Vikings against a bad Bears defense, and see, we'll just see who outscores who and where it goes. All right, now, meantime, we got politically, things are heating up, especially in the state. All of a sudden, polls are coming out, and Michelle Tafoya and Peggy Flanagan are pretty much in a dead heat. Same with Lisa Daymuth, and this one is surprising. She's always won by double digits running for center. Amy Klobuchar, that's a close one as well. The guy running against our attorney general is leading him.
12: Yay.
9: So things are, you know. What's that?
12: A lot of employees have come to me for readings. I've got mixed emotions on him.
9: Keith Ellison?
12: Yeah.
9: Okay. Well, my emotions aren't that mixed. We'll just leave it at that. But anyway, so you tell me, this is what the polls are saying. What is the universe saying? Let's start with the, let's start at the governor with Amy Klobuchar and Lisa Daymuth. I mean, is Daymuth, is she going to beat her?
12: She's the legend. She's the fan. Well, I'm going to bring up an interesting point. God rest his soul, Prince, the legend, the fan, everybody loved him forever, but a few years before his death, he would have these nighttime things that paid for his car. No one showed up. You know, Amy's time has run up. It runs out. The fans own it so much. So they have $8.5 billion surplus that's gone into debt. People broke their pocketbook.
9: So, okay. So you think that her time has run up, all right? All right, now tell me, what about the Michelle Tafoya and Peggy Flanagan? Is Tafoya going to beat Flanagan?
12: I think so, because what they're beating is fraud. They're running against fraud.
9: Yeah, and it's hard for Flanagan to separate herself from the fraud.
12: And she put a hijab on, and then she said she's an Indian. Make up your mind.
9: Okay, I'm not a big fan of hers either, because she's trying to distance herself from the fraud. She ran the government for a number of months when Tim Walz was a VP candidate, and there were stories of fraud then. She could have shut it all down. She did nothing.
12: So, well, even the Star Tribune has done an investigation on it and said that they delayed it and they ignored it.
9: So, yeah, that's not a good way to play that game. So you're thinking that, and I know you like Michelle, right?
12: You're
9: thinking that she's going to wind up winning, and can you separate emotion from psychically seeing it?
12: Well, what comes into me, though, is the ballot fraud. It's a real thing, and the Democrats are the kings of that.
9: Well, that's a good point. If they, if there is fraud, then that did very much tilts toward the Democrats. However, outstate, the fraud doesn't exist the way it does in and around Minneapolis. I don't think it does. If there is.
12: There is.
9: All right. Well, then then it's going to be very interesting how it plays out. And all right, let's move on to the other one. Keith Ellison running for attorney general. I think this is his third shot his third race to be attorney general. But the challenger, I don't know if there's Ron or Rob Schutz, because it's I've seen it both ways. I think he goes by, what does he go by, Ron or Rob?
12: Once again, fraud. People are like sick of the Democrats. Kill them all, get rid of them all, that type of thing. Off with their heads. That type of thinking.
9: Off with the heads of who?
12: Of anybody that was in the government.
9: Oh,
12: now,
9: okay.
12: He does have the Somali vote.
9: Well, yeah, he very much, panders to the minority vote, because he knows that's a stronghold for him. And by the way,
12: well,
9: the guy,
12: when he was 19, he became a Muslim.
9: Yeah. Well, this guy, he goes by Ron Schutz. He really needs to make this clear, because several places, his Republican challenger is Ron, in parentheses, Rob Schutz. Drop the Rob if you're going by Ron, so people know. I don't really know, and that's not, and the guy is leading Ellison now. But I think there's such a backlash against Ellison. Particularly, it's hard to overlook that audio that we heard where it sounded like he was making a deal to give Somalis what they wanted in exchange for funding. So, and that has not been made as big a deal as it may be. So we'll see how it plays out. We'll see how all of it plays out. All right, Ruth, as always, greatly appreciated. Psychic Ruth Lorden. If you want to reach out to her, ruthlorden.com. She can talk to you via, well, and you like FaceTime, but it could be any one of the many ways you can look at people and see them, or you could do it without that, just by phone, because you've given readings
12: lately,
9: to the phone.
12: I'm doing WhatsApp.
9: Oh, you're using that too? Okay.
12: Yeah.
9: So that's how you can get her in Medina Entertainment Center on Thursday nights. So now we're going to take a quick break. Thank you, Ruth. Take a quick break. The BS Show will be right back. Hey, this is Bob Sansevier, and I want to tell you about my go-to theater for movies on the big screen, St. Michael Cinema. Great seating, great popcorn, great food. By the way, real butter on that popcorn. Here to tell you more is Shelly Oslos, the manager at St. Michael Cinema.
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9: 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We're back with more of the BS Show, and I don't know about you, but I'm not a big bottled water fan. I'll tell you the reason I don't like bottled water, because I keep hearing, so for years, I've heard about the bottles having something called BPA in them, and BPA is bisphenol A, BPA. It's in the construction of the bottle. It's an industrial chemical used to make certain plastic and resins. And it's found in a lot of water bottles, or it had been, and it coats the inner side of metal products like bottle tops, and it's not good for you. There are health hazards, potential health hazards to adults, infants, and children. So you got to be careful. I mean, here, okay, I'm going to give you some of the things that studies have found that consuming BPA bottled water can do for you. Male impotence, eroded teeth, heart disease, especially to females, slowed learning for children, loss of memory, type 2 diabetes, breast cancer, asthma, and depression. These are all the bad things. Now, I will say it's great that there are companies now, bottled water companies, that are not making bottles without BPA in it. And here's a few that are free, BPA-free, the top 13 brands of BPA-free bottled water. Essentia, Dasani, which I like. I do like Dasani when I've had it, Fiji, Just, Evian, Perrier, Core, Propel, Penta, Life Water with the LIFEWTR, Poland Spring, Nestle Pure, and Waiakea. Those are them. But I'm guessing, like, if you go to Cub and you get the Cub bottled water, that may still have BPA in it. The way to check, though, is at the bottom of the bottle, there's something called the resin identification code, and it's a triangle at the bottom with a number in it. And it's got 1, 2, 4, or 5. These numbers, they're called resin identification codes, RIC numbers. The RIC numbers indicate the bottle is not made with material containing bisphenol A or BPA. So check the bottom of your bottle, and if you find the triangle symbol made from three arrows, you'll find the RIC number. So you want to look for those, and that's going to tell you whether or not it's got bad stuff in it. Now, the reason I mention all this is after consulting with Steve Ukowski, the owner of Sabre Plumbing, Heating, and Air Conditioning, they have installed a number of reverse osmosis water filtration systems. It goes under your sink, and I'm going to get one of those because I'm tired of, like, getting bottled water in the house because we don't always get the Dasani and the ones, or certainly the Perrier, that are BPA-free. Often, my wife orders from Cub, and it's delivered, and we get the Cub water. That's what they happen to put in there, and I don't want that anymore. So I want to have good water for my family. Like I said, I actually enjoy tap water myself. We've got a lot of iron in the water, but I don't mind it until you can taste the iron. I actually think it's pretty good. But we're going to get one of these reverse osmosis water filtration systems where you put it under the sink. My son's going to install it. He's handy with things like that. Hopefully it works. It'll work. I'm sure it'll work fine. But I just think it's something that we all should think about, unless we're going to get the bottled water with, you know, that doesn't have BPA in it. Here's the thing, though. I figured it out. And when you look at the cost of bottled water, this thing will pay for itself in, you know, a matter of months or come close to it because of how expensive it is with some getting bottled water. 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That is the website you go to, and they will absolutely take care of you. And meantime, I just wanted to mention it's going to be a rainy weekend, it looks like. So enjoy it the best you can. Have a good time. And we're going to talk to you next week. Thank you to all of our guests, all of our sponsors, all of our listeners, and our radio partners, News Talk 610, KDAL in Duluth, WNMT in Hibbing, WBHR in St. Cloud, KRWC in Buffalo, and KWOA AMFM in Worthington. Enjoy what's left of the day. And we'll talk to you later.
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27: I'm meteorologist Allison Jacoby with Northern News Now, and we're going to see a pretty gloomy end to our night tonight with those shower chances starting to diminish overnight, and a quiet and cool weekend is ahead tomorrow with temperatures only reaching the high 50s and low 60s. The remainder of the week, we are going to see those cooler temperatures continue with more clear skies expected throughout the week. With Northern News Now, I'm Allison Jacoby for 610 and FM 103.9 KDAL.
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1: NBC News Radio, I'm Jennifer Kuiper. President Trump says he's banning some major news outlets from the White House. In the Oval Office, he talked about his announcement on Truth Social, banning CNN, MS Now, and Politico due to what he says is their constant reporting of fiction and lies when covering him.
2: You get so tired of reading and seeing fake news. When you look at CNN, it's just fake. That's why their ratings are no good.
1: President Trump has also unveiled lower medication prices for state Medicaid programs.
2: Today, we're launching the program that will provide the most favored nation discounts to state Medicaid programs covering nearly 70 million Americans.
1: The president added states will save billions of dollars under the new discount program. Parts of the Plains, Midwest, and Great Lakes will face the threat of floods throughout the weekend. Today, the heaviest rain is set to impact millions in Minnesota, Wisconsin, Iowa, and Illinois. And tomorrow, storms will move south to Des Moines and Chicago. An investigation is underway in Kansas after a woman's body was found in a suitcase outside a fire station. The body of 67-year-old Loretta Moody was discovered Wednesday evening in Wichita. Two people who brought the suitcase to the fire station are being interviewed by investigators. One person is dead and two others are injured after a fishing boat crashed into rocks near the Golden Gate Bridge. Richard Smith, commanding officer of Coast Guard Station Golden State, says it happened on the north side of the bridge.
3: They were all injured on board, all traumatic injuries. And then the boat started taking on water, and they ended up in the water for approximately 5 minutes.
1: Police are investigating what led up to that collision. Some of music's biggest names are in Las Vegas for the iHeartRadio Music Festival. BTS, Benson Boone, Cardi B, Snoop Dogg, Muse, and Major Lazer will all be hitting the stage today and tomorrow. Fans not able to be at T-Mobile Arena can catch the stream on Disney Plus and Hulu starting at 7:30 p.m. Pacific, 10:30 p.m. Eastern. I'm Jennifer Kuiper, NBC News Radio.
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1: There is a new development in the cold case murder of a Central Iowa realtor, Eva Basinger reports.
10: The judge ruled the training and procedures used by law enforcement to investigate the 2011 murder of Ashley Oakland must be turned over to Kristen Ramsey's defense attorneys. The state claimed their training and expertise aren't relevant, but the judge disagreed, saying if investigators didn't follow procedures, it may have led to errors that could prove Ramsey's innocence.
1: Record-shattering fuel prices are squeezing Louisiana sugarcane growers just as heavy machinery rolls into the fields. According to tracking data from AAA, the statewide diesel average hit an all-time high of $6.02 a gallon, surging over $2.70 from last year. Federal forecasts put this season's crop at over $17 million, meaning an enormous amount of cane has to be trucked from fields to mills during the price hike. Google is starting the DeepMind Institute to work on artificial general intelligence. Chris Caraggio explains.
11: It's designed to examine the different views surrounding AGI. One new paper proposes a U.S. standards body that would review frontier models before they're released.
1: An Iowa high school forfeits its homecoming game tonight and postpones the dance due to bad student behavior. Chris Turner has that.
28: The Oskaloosa Community School District said during Thursday evening's homecoming activities, school leadership and law enforcement received reports of vandalism, use of racial slurs, inappropriate language towards staff members, and actions that caused families to feel threatened or unsafe. As a result, Oskaloosa is forfeiting tonight's homecoming football game against Washington and postponing its homecoming dance until further notice.
1: Las Vegas Raiders tight end Brock Bowers is back to work just 1 week after knee surgery. Bowers was on the practice field today for the first time since undergoing a meniscus trim, but the extent of his participation wasn't immediately known beyond warm-ups. The Raiders will visit the L.A. Chargers on Sunday. I'm Jennifer Kuiper, NBC News Radio.
0: Celebrate the history of our national pastime at the National Baseball Hall of Fame and Museum in Cooperstown. 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

0: Welcome back to the Ramsey Show in the Fairwinds Credit Union Studio. I'm George Camel here with Dr. John Deloney, taking your calls at 888-825-5225. Xavier's in Orlando up next. What's going on?
1: How are you doing? I'm interested in how I can pay off my debt and save.
0: Those are two opposing goals.
2: Yeah, that's
0: how are you
2: going to
0: do this? What's the purpose
1: sure.
0: of saving while paying off debt? What are you trying to do here?
1: I just feel like that I should have more than a couple thousand dollars, you know, available at all times just in case anything happens. But I don't know what the right number to have is for emergencies, and I don't like seeing, you know, the numbers that I have, if
2: yeah,
1: that makes sense.
2: I totally get that.
0: How long have you been listening to the show?
1: Not very regularly. My mom's an avid listener, so growing up, driving to school and whatnot, I'd hear it every morning. And I just thought it may be a good idea because I knew it's out there, and I have those questions right now.
2: How much do you owe?
1: I graduated college a year ago, and I owe about $70,000. $20,000 of that is on my car. About $8,000 is on a high-interest personal loan I took out in college to get by, and then the rest of it is student debt, which is about, I think, $35,000.
2: How much are you making in your full-time work?
1: I make $75,000 a year.
2: Okay. So I want you to – George is going to give you, like, a path that will work 100% of the time if you'll just do it. But I want you – I love the fact that you're looking at – your risk profile and seeing, I don't have enough savings. I love that. That's awesome. But if you try to save and you try to pay off debt at the same time, saving while you owe other people money is like trying to turn the bathtub water on faster, but you haven't dealt with the fact there's a huge hole in the bottom of the bathtub. As you keep adding water, it's just going out the bottom. And what we need to do first is fix the bottom of the bathtub so it can hold water. And then when you turn that faucet on, dude, it will fill up so freaking fast. It'll go and go and go. But you've got a $70,000 hole in the bottom of your bathtub right now that we got to get patched up because it can't. Your bathtub can't hold water anymore. You get what I'm saying?
1: Mm-hmm.
2: So prepare yourself to feel really uncomfortable for a probably 2 years of really grinding, hustling, moving. And, dude, then that sucker will fill up real, real, real fast.
0: So I'm going to quote Aladdin here on his magic carpet outside the balcony. Do you trust me?
1: Sure.
0: All right.
2: I like how long that took, Xavier.
0: Let's go on a magic carpet ride.
2: I also pause when George asks me, do I trust him?
0: I try to quote Aladdin once a day. So how much do you have in savings now?
1: I would say about $3,000. I wouldn't necessarily call that savings. That just kind of lives in my checking account for expenses.
0: Okay. So if push comes to shove, could you keep $1,000 aside and not spend it?
1: Oh, yeah, for sure.
0: Great. Let's call that your starter emergency fund, and we're going to use that to hit all the little things that might come our way as we tackle the rest of the debts. Now, what you're saying, that day is coming when we fully fund the emergency fund to 3 to 6 months of expenses. So are you okay. living at home right now or renting?
1: I'm renting. My rent is about $1,000 a month.
0: Great. You got roommates or is that you solo?
1: No, I have a roommate, so I'd be paying $2,000 if it was my own place.
0: Great.
1: We split.
0: Okay. Now, you have a great income, but we also have a pretty sizable amount of debt. It's pretty much, you know, you got $70,000 in debt, you got $75,000 coming in. So this might take a beat unless we make some drastic sacrifices. So how badly do you want to get out of debt?
1: Pretty badly. I've always told myself after college I wanted it to be 3 years, and I'm getting close to 1 year in, and I haven't made the progress I'd like to make.
0: So we want to knock this out in 2 years.
1: I don't know how feasible that is, but yeah, that would be.
2: We got you.
0: Let's find out. That's
2: $35,000
0: a year.
2: Magic carpet rides, dude. We got you.
0: That means $2,900 a month or so would need to go toward the debt. So
1: okay,
0: looking at your current take-home pay, how much are you bringing in every month?
1: It's about. Let me look here. Sorry. It's about $2,800 a paycheck pre-tax, post-tax. It's about $2,000.
0: Okay.
1: And I have 8% of that going to 401k for.

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1: Hey guys, it's Rachel Cruz. 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
7: I'm meteorologist Allison Jacoby with Northern News Now, and we're going to see a pretty gloomy end to our night tonight with those shower chances starting to diminish overnight, and a quiet and cool weekend is ahead tomorrow with temperatures only reaching the high 50s and low 60s. The remainder of the week, we are going to see those cooler temperatures continue with more clear skies expected throughout the week. 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

0: We love hearing from you guys, so we'd appreciate if you leave a comment on YouTube or Spotify. Let us know what you think of the show, a particular call, and if this episode helped you, share with a friend. Hit that share button and send it on and keep the hope going. Eric is in Lynchburg, Virginia, up next. What's going on, Eric?
1: Hey, guys. So George, Dr. John, I just wanted to tell you, you guys are in the top five favorite Ramsey personalities for me.
2: Wow. Oh, nice. I'm glad we made the top five.
0: We made the list.
2: Yeah.
0: I love it. How can
1: okay,
0: we help?
1: I'm going to quickly give you the bullet points. My wife and I, we bought a house at the end of July. We got a mortgage for the house, but then in August, we received a lump sum of money. Our mortgage was sold to another mortgage company, and we wanted to go ahead and pay it off, but we lost.
0: Sorry, you broke up on us. You wanted to go ahead and pay it off, but?
1: We wanted to pay it off, but we lost the paperwork in the move, and we called the mortgage advisor to find out who we needed to pay our mortgage to, and she urged us not to pay the mortgage because it would hurt her professionally.
0: In what way would that hurt her professionally?
1: So she didn't specify, and I didn't reach back out and ask her. I don't know if it would just be, that she would lose her commission or if there would be something with the investors that she works with, if it would, put a black mark next to her name.
0: This makes no sense to me. I've heard this in the car loan world where they get a kickback, and if you pay off the car loan in the first month, then they lose the kickback. But in the mortgage world, they make money on origination fees. And that's a one-time thing. And then they sell the loan off, as you just saw. It went to a different lender. So I don't know how this would hurt your original loan officer.
1: Right. And I don't know, but it's been bothering me because I don't want to hurt anyone professionally.
2: No, Eric, let me say this, man. I'm going back in my mind right now, and I'm thinking of my friend Larissa. I'm thinking of my friend David. I'm thinking of my friend Todd. These are all folks that I have used over the years for various, for multiple mortgages, for banking back when I would borrow money from a local bank. All the way to the bank I work with now that is, I don't know any of the bankers particularly. It's an impersonal relationship. Like, we do business together, that's about it. Every single one of them, I've paid off something early, and they have celebrated me. I don't like to do business with somebody that is not happy when I, as their customer, am winning. Do you get what I'm saying?
1: Yes.
2: And so I on its face, I don't like this interaction. I don't like you, because basically what this person is saying is, hey, I need your family to keep staying into debt, going against your own principles, paying extra money every month, because I think this might it's not passing my smell test, but more than that, I don't want to do business with folks who aren't in the business of helping me as their customer win in whatever way I need to win. You get what I'm saying?
1: Yeah, I do.
2: So
1: she specifically asked us to wait until March to pay it off.
0: Very strange. Well, here's the deal. She may be talking about servicing.
1: $5,600 in interest.
2: Yeah, the whole thing is gross, man. It doesn't make any sense to me.
0: Think about it this way. If your freedom is bad for someone else's commission check, that's their compensation plan's problem, not your mortgage payoff's problem.
1: Right.
0: So I would pay it off today, and she can be upset. She's not even explaining what's going on here. And even if she did, even if she's like, well, I get a portfolio bonus because we serviced the loan, and if that goes away, then I'll lose that. That's not your problem. She can go make money off someone else who's going to hang on to their mortgage for the next 15 or 30 years. But Eric wants to be debt-free. She'll be just fine. You're not taking food off of her table. So, are you going to pay it off today?
1: I'm going to, yes.
0: That's what I needed to hear.
2: Eric wins. Man, this is a rare feat, brother, but you almost got me speechless.
0: I can tell you're a very kind-hearted person. And when someone says, hey, this is going to hurt me, you go, well, I want to pause for a second.
2: And your loan officer didn't give you any further like explanation as to why she needs your $5,600 or something bad's going to happen to her?
1: She said it would be detrimental to her professionally.
0: Okay, if she gets fired over this, then she works for a terrible organization. That's not how it works. And if
2: I've never heard
0: this
2: in my life, George.
0: Is she going to pay the interest payments that you're making to keep this loan afloat? Where's her generosity here?
1: Right.
0: So let's think through this clearly. This was a business transaction.
2: This feels like a scam, brother. That's the best I can think of it.
0: I would pay it off and be done. And that way you don't have to talk to a loan officer ever again. That's how I would trade it, man. But it's very sweet. I mean, the motive behind it, the heart behind it is sweet. But the actual logistics of this are pretty wild. I would not do it.
2: Yeah, you're a good man, Eric.
0: Better than us, apparently.
2: No, right. I mean, here's the thing. If somebody says, "Hey, I'm gonna ask you something bananas, and it might cost you this much money. Here's how you can help me out." I'll hear you out. But if I come to you and say, "Hey, I'm excited. This just happened. I'm about to do a thing," and you're like, "Hey, please don't do this. It'll hurt me professionally. I can't tell you anymore."
0: I'm busy profiting off of your debt. Please don't ruin that for me. That's crazy behavior. Hope that
2: especially
0: helps,
2: to the tune of $5,600 more dollars.
0: No, thank you. Connor's in Milwaukee. Up next. What's going on, Connor?
3: Hey, guys. Thanks for taking the call today. How you doing?
0: We're doing great. How can we help?
3: Yeah. A couple of questions. First, my wife and I got married last August, August 16th of 2025. And since being married, we went from $70,000 in student loan debt down to $39,000.
2: Nice.
3: This year so far.
2: Good work, brother.
3: And that is on one income. She was finishing up grad school for speech therapy. So that was just on my income. And I bring home roughly about $100,000 before taxes.
0: Awesome.
3: So the question at hand is, we still have one loan on there with a nasty interest rate. It's about 7.8%. It's at $20,000. That single loan it is. It's a grad plus loan. And we found out 2 weeks ago, expecting.
2: Hey, congrats.
3: So, yeah, woo-hoo. Amen. So the plan was to get debt-free and then start a family, but our good God had better plans. So we're ready. We're ready to rock. The question is, the $39,000 in debt, does that get put on hold? If it's not put on hold, we're thinking about moving. I'm sorry if I'm rambling. The question here is, do we move because we currently live in a dirt-cheap apartment paying $10.45 a month? In rent, and we're thinking about moving to a three-bed apartment for a nursery because I work remote to be at $19.50 a month. So that's a big jump. So the question is, does the debt stay? Do we keep paying the debt, or do we move and put the debt on hold?
2: You're asking two guys this question, so I'm going to answer this way, and my wife might answer differently. I know the picture of a big fancy nursery is fun for Pinterest and stuff, but you're really 18 months away from I would stay where you are and try to get this debt paid. I would stack cash actually, and as much cash as I possibly could to make sure everybody gets through the pregnancy safe and sound and everything's good and all that. And after that, I would dump all that cash we'd stashed away towards this debt, get this thing knocked out, and then start looking at what's another apartment going to look like. That's what I would do. And it does take away the Pinterest photo or the Instagram photo of the new nursery.
3: Right.
2: But I mean, you're talking about a 6 to 7 to 8 pound little person
0: that's going to live in your bedroom for the first 3 to 6 months
2: in a bassinet. That's about what you need.
0: I don't think we would make this move yet. I would treat it as hey, we are out of debt. The baby's growing. We need a little bit more room, and we have the income to do it. Because $19.50 is a big chunk of your take-home pay right now. So that's the other piece to look at is, can we even afford this apartment, regardless of what happens next?
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0: Hey, George Campbell here. 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
5: NBC News Radio, I'm Jennifer Kuiper. CNN, MS Now, and Politico are being banned from the White House by President Trump, who says there are three things needed for a strong country.
6: You need borders, and you need fair and free voting. And you know what you need? You need a free press. You need a fair press and an honest press. And CNN, and you know it, and everybody knows it. You're intelligent. I've known you a long time. You know how fake their reporting is.
5: Flood threats loom over the plains, Midwest, and Great Lakes through the weekend from Minnesota and Iowa to Wisconsin and Illinois. The juror who led to a mistrial being declared in the Lindsey Clancy triple murder case says he did not have any doubts that she deliberately killed her children. In a statement first reported by News Nation, Michael Desronville says as he tried to explain different possible theories during deliberation, he kept getting cut off as if he had doubts based on the evidence present. Desronville says he thought there was enough proof that she knew exactly what she was doing. I'm Jennifer Kuiper, NBC News Radio.
7: Minnesota News Network, I'm Chad Allen. The Minnesota Truth Council continues to collect stories from Minnesotans affected by federal agents during Operation Metro Surge. Edwin Torres Santiago with the Immigrant Defense Network said he was followed on numerous occasions by ICE agents.
8: But we were afraid. We were deeply afraid of what was happening.
7: A Minnesota man will spend 14 months in federal prison for attacking Congresswoman Ilhan Omar during a Minneapolis town hall. Anthony Kazmierczyk pleaded guilty to assault after prosecutors said he sprayed Omar with a mixture of apple cider vinegar and water from a syringe during the January event. And a flood watch is in effect for parts of southeastern and south central Minnesota as forecasters warn of potentially heavy rainfall into Saturday. Heavy rainfall could cause creeks and streams to rise out of their banks and lead to flooding in urban, low-lying, and poor drainage areas. This is MNN.
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2: NBC News Radio, I'm Jennifer Kuiper. President Trump says he's banning major news outlets from the White House. Chris Caragia with the latest.
3: While speaking from the Oval Office on Friday, he talked about his announcement on Truth Social banning CNN, MS Now, and Politico due to what he says is their constant reporting of fiction and lies when covering him.
4: You get so tired of reading and seeing fake news. When you look at CNN, it's just fake. That's why their ratings are no good.
3: The president said other news media outlets will also be banned from the White House soon. Trump claimed Politico received an $8 million subscription from the government under the Biden administration in order to keep them alive.
2: A flood threat will persist through the weekend in parts of the Plains, Midwest, and Great Lakes, as Monica Nelson reports.
5: Some locations could see flooding as repeated rounds of rain move through these regions. Travelers should watch for water-covered roads and rapidly changing conditions.
2: Tomorrow, storms will move south to Des Moines and Chicago, and the flood threat will then shift eastward, impacting the Ohio Valley and the Northeast. Supporters of Proposition 40 in California say they've won another major endorsement just ahead of the November election. Sharon Reardon reports.
6: On Thursday, the Los Angeles County Democratic Party announced it's endorsing Proposition 40, also known as the billionaire tax. Their endorsement follows backing from the California Democratic Party, the California Federation of Labor, and dozens of other Democratic organizations, unions, and community groups. Should it pass in November, Prop 40 would impose a one-time tax of up to 5% on taxpayers with more than $1 billion in covered assets, with most of the money going toward health care. Recent polling shows 80% of Democrats support the measure. The latest poll from the Public Policy Institute of California shows a very close race, with 52% of those surveyed in support of Prop 40 and 46% opposed.
2: Allstate and State Farm are planning to offer new home insurance policies in California again, but only in limited numbers. 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
2: A financial obstacle has been cleared in the construction of a new rail tunnel under the Hudson River after the Trump administration dropped its push to stop funding the project. Levon Putney has more.
8: The U.S. Second Circuit Court of Appeals issued an order saying New York, New Jersey, and the federal government agreed to dismiss the appeal. The Fed said just last month they would keep fighting to stop funding the $16 billion project after the administration first pulled money last September. President Trump said at the time he was doing it to punish Democrats. Well, New Jersey Governor Mikey Sherrill put out a statement Friday saying, "We took them to court and we won. Four New Jerseyans five times. I won't stop fighting until this project is built. Construction crews are at work.
2: Police in Toms River, New Jersey, are looking for the person who shot and killed a man this morning outside a Wawa convenience store and gas station. News site Jersey Shore Online is reporting two men were arguing outside before one of them got into a car and fired shots from the sedan as it sped off. Louisiana's construction sector is expanding at the fastest clip in the country. According to federal labor figures released this week, the industry added 17,200 positions over the past year, an annual surge of nearly 13%. That pace nearly doubles the next fastest states and accounts for over half of all statewide payroll growth. NVIDIA CEO Jensen Huang thinks their chip sales will double next year. Chris Caraggio with more.
3: Speaking after a Scotland summit with King Charles, Huang said NVIDIA expects 70% growth by January of 2028. While GPU chips are a big part of the company's business, they also sell a variety of other chips.
2: Resident Evil is off to a scary good start at the box office. The Zach Cregger-directed film made almost $9 million from Thursday previews. Meantime, Spider-Man Brand New Day became the highest-grossing domestic release ever earlier this week, surpassing Star Wars The Force Awakens. Tonight's estimated Mega Millions jackpot is up to $244 million. I'm Jennifer Kuiper, NBC News Radio.
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0: build our emergency fund. And honestly, even in the long term, it's limiting us to be able to save up for a down payment on another home. So, yeah, we're just wondering if we should sell it. And if we do, would we buy smaller or would we rent something?
1: Can I ask you a question before George answers your money question?
0: Yes.
1: Do you hate this house?
0: No, but we don't love it. We're okay. Like in between like and love.
1: Hate was a little bit of a Deloney being a drama queen like I usually am. I can hear in your voice you don't like this house.
0: Well, I think we don't like where it's at. And yeah, there are some aspects of it we don't love. It's hard. We've been here a couple of years, so there's some memories here that we like, and we've made it our own as best we can, but we don't love it.
1: Yeah, then numbers, who cares? You sell the house.
2: It's okay to decide we don't want to live here anymore. But if it helps you financially, that's a byproduct that we can all get behind.
0: Yes, no, it would definitely help us. I think that we would not be able to buy something else that would be any better financially for us currently. Until we obviously pay off our debt and get our money in order there.
1: Choose freedom.
2: That
1: every
2: means
1: time.
2: You're going to rent, right?
1: Yeah.
0: That would be, yeah, I guess so.
2: Did you just realize this for the first time? Like, oh gosh, we're not going to jump into another house we can't afford. We have to rent.
0: So
2: that's going to be the sacrifice. The sacrifice is we're going to rent for a while. It feels like we're moving backwards. It's a smaller space. We got, neighbors right next door through the wall. This might not be fun, but what's fun is not being stressed out about money for the next several years and building a foundation to where you make this next house purchase from a place of strength instead of, impulse or desperation.
1: And somebody else fixes your plumbing for the next few years. That's
2: I miss
1: a win.
2: Those days.
0: Yeah,
2: now
0: I do
2: me.
0: Look forward to that part of it. That would be nice for sure.
2: Walk us through the numbers. What is your mortgage payment every month?
0: So our current mortgage payment is $1,850.
2: Okay. And what is your after-tax monthly income?
0: About $5,800. It takes a little bit. We have a daughter. I work part-time, so I just work as many hours as I can, but usually right around there.
2: Okay. So it's about a third of your take-home pay. Not unreasonable.
0: Yeah.
2: So that part's not on fire. How much debt do you have?
0: We have $8,000 left to go, so not a ton left.
2: Annie, I would stay put. I would knock out the debt, build an emergency fund. If you got savings, let's knock that out now. Sooner the better. Build the emergency fund. And then you can continue saving and make the move on your terms, but nothing's on fire here. I would not go ahead and just sell this house to go rent somewhere for $1,850 instead.
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1: Hey, it's Dr. John Deloney. Look, when you're stressed about money, it makes everything feel out of control. 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
7: I'm meteorologist Allison Jacoby with Northern News Now, and we're going to see a pretty gloomy end to our night tonight with those shower chances starting to diminish overnight, and a quiet and cool weekend is ahead tomorrow with temperatures only reaching the high 50s and low 60s. The remainder of the week, we are going to see those cooler temperatures continue with more clear skies expected throughout the week. 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
2: NBC News Radio, I'm Jennifer Kuiper. A trio of news outlets are being barred from the White House by President Trump, who says there isn't one particular reason for his decision to ban CNN, MS Now, and Politico.
3: No, it's really just cumulative stories over the last 2 years. You get sick of it.
2: CNN says it stands fully behind its White House team. Parts of the Plains, Midwest, and Great Lakes could see flooding through the weekend. Today's storms in Minnesota and Wisconsin will move south to Des Moines and Chicago tomorrow. The National Weather Service says a tornado touched down north of Salt Lake City as storms move through. Rob Dawson reports.
4: The National Weather Service confirmation of a tornado tracks with pictures from the area when a funnel cloud formed in Fruit Heights in Davis County, about 25 miles north of Salt Lake City. It's all part of the same storm system that's dumped rain over northern Utah. Tornadoes are rare in the state.
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5: Minnesota News Network, I'm Ted Aylin. Guilty pleas in a Wisconsin drunk driving crash that killed two young Minnesotans. Noelia Martinez Avila pleaded guilty Friday to two counts of homicide by intoxicated use of a vehicle in a 2025 head-on crash near Madison that killed 18-year-old Hallie Helgeson of Montevideo and 19-year-old Brady Heiling of Clara City. The driver was arrested on suspicion of DWI after a truck crashed into a Rochester business Thursday night. The truck struck the Viking Electric building. People were inside the building at the time, but no injuries were reported. The driver was taken into custody following the crash. Police are continuing to investigate. And three more Minnesota poultry operations have been hit by bird flu. The Minnesota Board of Animal Health says this week over 118,000 birds were diagnosed at operations in Big Stone, Becker, and Otter Tail

0: Howdy's. 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
3: NBC News Radio, I'm Jennifer Kuiper. President Trump says he's banning CNN, MS Now, and Politico from the White House due to what he says is their constant reporting of fiction and lies when covering him. CNN has responded in a statement saying it stands fully behind its White House team. The network adds it has the constitutional right to report without hindrance or interference from the government. Also, the president has unveiled lower medication prices for state Medicaid programs.
4: But I'm pleased to announce that we're launching this program with the participations of all 50 states, red and blue.
3: Gas prices jumped again overnight, with AAA putting today's new national average at $4.46 a gallon for regular unleaded. That's up 3 cents from yesterday and 40 cents from where we were a month ago. Drivers in California are paying the highest at $6.11 a gallon. New federal green card rules are in effect, and California is going to court to try to block them. Dina Kodiak has more.
5: A new public charge rule lets immigration officers decide more freely if someone applying for a green card might rely on government services, like Medicaid and food assistance. Supporters say it encourages self-reliance, but critics, including California's attorney general, say it gives officers too much power. The rule impacts some green card applications filed from today forward.
3: New sanctions are announced by Secretary of State Marco Rubio against 11 Cuban entities and military officials, invoking an executive order by President Trump. The new penalties directly target state-run enterprises. Two private water systems in Colorado have been hacked. A spokesperson says Governor Jared Polis is closely monitoring threats to critical infrastructure. The affected systems are small, serving fewer than 200 people, and there was no impact to public safety or water services. The governor's office cannot confirm which foreign actors may be involved, but an Iranian-backed group has been targeting drinking water and wastewater systems across